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It turns 40 this weekend, believe it or not. And Tim Richardson is their CEO. I caught up with him. And my first question, how is the Ville 40? But, you know, year on year, it just gets better with age. It looks better and better all the time.

0: Yeah, no, well, I've hit 42 and I've had a bit of maintenance like we all do, but the Ville just seems to get better with age. It evolves and it's looking a treat these days with big plans ahead as well.
1: What have you got planned for the 40th? Because it all starts this weekend.
0: Tonight we have a dinner. Tomorrow night we have a community sponsorship partnerships dinner where we'll bring people together and have a bit of a bash. Downstairs we'll have fireworks Friday and Saturday nights, a bit of a celebration. And then it's just a chance to recognise, you know, the great team members that we've had from day one. There's four of them still there. Their contributions, the community contributions, the thanks back to our members and Townsville. For being one of our most valued partners in this.
1: Yeah, look, we've all got memories from the Ville back to Jupiter's, even Sheraton. Some more hazy than others, huh? Happy birthday, the Ville turning 40 with Nina right now, 99 Luft Balloons, Triple M. Awesome.

0: to the Blues.
1: Tedesco, what a hero's return!
0: The Maroons hit back in game two.
1: Hollow in the corner! Queensland tied up!
0: Bring on game three. 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
0: Yeah, look, it might be McCartney's birthday, but you get the presents, man. I've got a double pass to the Boots and Beats Country Race Day right now. 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
1: 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He's got it!
0: The Maroons hit back in game two. 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
0: Jesus, Brett, you don't muck around, do ya?
2: I'm on it, Cleo.
0: You got Triple M on speed dial or something, brother.
2: Yeah, mate.
0: Mate, what are you there for? Are you there for the horse racing? Are you there for the country music? Or are you there for what's behind the bar? Let's be honest.
2: Oh, I don't know. I went to that country music fest the other week, and I don't think I'm allowed behind the bar anymore from the missus' perspective.
0: She'll keep a tight leash on you, you reckon?
2: Yeah, 100%.
0: All right, maybe loosen the leash come Sunday, July 5, mate. You've just won the double pass. Well done, Brett.
2: All right, cheers, mate. Thank you.
0: Good on ya.
2: I'll see if she'll let me off the leash.
0: Yeah, see if she can give you a leaf pass or something, brother. Another double pass on the line with CK and Kate tomorrow, and I got another one for you Friday. That's tomorrow at Triple M.
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3: Townsville's average unleaded price today is around $1.74 a litre, while some servos are selling it as low as $1.66. 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
0: He gets the ball in his hair. He throws a lovely pass.
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0: and Greatest Hits and Triple M's $50,000 No Repeat Workday. And it's Workdays with Cliffo. It continues after 11 with the woman who they wanted to perform Simply the Best at the Ville's 40th this weekend. Bit hard though. Bit hard. She's at the big concert hall in the sky. Tina Turner after 11, plus the band that are still kicking and will be here December 2 at Queensland Country Bank Stadium. Gunners coming up, but leading first with local news next, and a 22-year-old bloke stabbed multiple times at Vincent last night. Emily's got the details in the newsroom next on Triple M.
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18: Morning, it's Emily Williams here. Caught today for a man accused of stabbing someone in Townsville overnight. It's alleged the 29-year-old stabbed a 22-year-old multiple times at a property in Vincent just before 8 last night following an altercation. The pair were allegedly known to each other. Townsville recorded the most e-scooter-related trips to a Queensland emergency department last year. 569 of the 3,000 Queenslanders hurt in device-related incidents went to LED. That's almost two a day. The data comes as the state government prepares to introduce tough new laws on July 1. And mixed reviews from the community after Townsville Council handed down its budget, revealing homeowners would be slogged with a 6.8% rate hike. The $1 billion budget includes $262 million, which will be spent on critical infrastructure, $86 million on the Lansdowne project and $3 million on major events.
19: Triple M National News.
20: Good morning, it's Matthew Layton. The Albanese government is trying to smooth the edges off its budget tax plan with a new win for small business. The PM has confirmed more CGT carve-outs, while Treasurer Jim Chalmers says 2.7 million active small businesses will now get access to concessions.
21: We said on budget night and before that that we would consult on these ambitious tax reforms. We have and we will continue to do that.
20: A major mobile outage is giving plenty of people a headache this morning, with millions potentially caught up in it. Vodafone Australia says some customers are having intermittent service issues and it's urgently investigating. The telco is suggesting customers turn their phones off, then on again, while it works on a fix. And the US and Iran have signed the Middle East Agreement ahead of schedule.
22: Bravo.
20: Negotiators are now chasing a lasting agreement past the first 60 days.
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20: New South Wales coach Laurie Daly admits they missed the mark in the second half.
24: I think there was a lot of errors and they just sort of compounded. So they were good. Queensland were very good, as we know they always will be. But yeah, we just missed the mark. So we're going to have a real hard look at ourselves.
20: Origin is heading to a decider thanks to the Maroons' man of the match performance from Sam Walker and Selwyn Cobbo's hat-trick. And Aussie Alex de Minaur has booked a Queen's Club quarter-final in the lead-up to Wimbledon.
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18: A possible shower today in Townsville with a top of 27. 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
3: 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Gunner's on the way. 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Tina Turner first, though, at Triple M.

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0: Some cheap Gunners shirts at Kmart at Fairfield if you want to be ready for them when they're here. 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I mean, good times, the greatest hits. 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
0: You see a list of Queensland power rankings, our most powerful, has dropped. And CK did it locally, like a North Queensland power ranking list this morning. And there could only be one winner.
2: I really hope they've got this right. The dad who shotguns the table at the water park 6 o'clock in the morning for their kid's birthday party. We salute you.
3: Absolutely. Absolutely. That is a tough gig. I've seen people queuing down there all hours of the morning to get that perfect picnic table spot.
0: Yeah, it's not an easy job, Kate. I have been that father. You know what the trick is, guys? Nice warm coffee in your Yeti or something. And a good book. Get around at the CK and Kate Breakfast Show back tomorrow morning from 6 a.m. Love in the Air with John Paul Young in 3 minutes and 55 seconds. Maroon 5 first, though, at Triple M. Beautiful.

0: A misty kind of rain in the air outside today. Thank you very much, John Paul Young. It's Good Times and Greatest Hits and free Townsville show tickets at 102.3 Triple M.
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0: Hello, is this Nadine?
2: It's Nadine, yes.
0: Nadine, the smell of horse manure in the air. Good thing or bad thing?
2: Oh, look, it's showtime, so never a bad thing, I don't think. The Dagwood dogs are definitely a better smell, though.
0: You're not wrong, but mix that with a bit of cow manure, a bit of horse manure. It's, look, as far as the poos go, it's not a bad one. Do you know what I mean?
2: Yeah, absolutely.
0: There's a hell of a lot worse out there. Mate, I'm glad you can put up with it because it will be lingering in the air, the Townsville show. 2 weeks and one day away, and, mate, you have won today's family pass. Well done.
2: Awesome. Thanks so much, Cliffo.
0: Good on you, mate. CK and Kate have got more passes tomorrow. I've got another pass to round out the week tomorrow morning as well at Townsville's 102.3 Triple M.
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0: to the Blues. The Maroons hit back in game two.
1: He has come over the corner. He's got three. A State of Origin hat trick.
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0: 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It's between 9 and 4 every day. So it means if we play that song again, you could be in with 50 grand. So you're listening out for Bon Jovi, not Bonnie Tyler. It's a heartache. Get out of here, Bonnie. Nothing but a heartache. You're not invited to this party. Hit you with The Cure is, though. Madonna before midday as well, and George Michael next. As we get ready for another Triple M pub quiz, it's Workdays with Cliffo at Townsville's 102.3 Triple M. BKNK Breakfast
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0: Badge recently launched a new album, I think it was, at Times Square. The billboards opened right up. She came out wearing not much clothes. Very, very understated in usual Madonna style at Townsville's 102.3 Triple M.
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0: Pop Quiz! What have I got on the menu today? Reheated spaghetti and meatballs. That's not too bad. Not too bad. Could be worse. If you're looking at a pretty sad-looking sandwich right now, 133353, chuck it in the bin. 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Question number one today. A bit of military history for question number one. In which year did World War II end? Which year did World War II end? Right, if you know the answer, 133353, ring us for the pub quiz at Triple M.
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5: Afternoon, it's Emily Williams here. Called today for a man accused of stabbing someone in Townsville overnight. It's alleged the 29-year-old stabbed a 22-year-old multiple times at a property in Vincent just before 8 last night following an altercation. The pair were allegedly known to each other. Mixed reviews from the community after Townsville Council handed down its budget, revealing homeowners would be slogged with a 6.8% rate hike. The $1 billion budget includes $262 million on critical infrastructure, $8.6 million on the Lansdowne project, $3 million on major events, and $11.9 million on libraries. Multiple residents now calling Townsville more expensive to live in than Brisbane. And new data has revealed Queensland is leading the nation when it comes to preparing for natural disasters. 70% of Queenslanders say they're likely to prepare for unexpected risks, while more than half of us regularly keep up with emergency alerts.
4: Triple M National News.
6: Hi there, it's Matthew Layton. The Prime Minister says younger Aussies are giving Labor's budget changes the thumbs up, especially those trying to crack into the housing market. Anthony Albanese says first home buyers should face less heated auctions from investors, but admits Treasury still expects prices to rise.
7: There'll still continue to be an increase, but it will be smaller than it would have been otherwise. What I'm saying is that we're giving young people a fair crack.
6: Meanwhile, small businesses have scored a tax breather, with Labor carving out parts of its planned capital gains tax shake-up. A woman once accused of killing two of her adult children has been cleared of all murder charges. Gold Coast woman Marie Crabtree had the remaining case over her daughter Erin's 2012 death dropped in court after she was acquitted last month over her son Jonathan's death. And Vodafone says its major network outage has been isolated and resolved after potentially millions of customers were hit. Services are being progressively restored, but some users may still need to restart their phones.
8: Every load of laundry is a fresh start. 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
6: The Blues and Maroons are set for a blockbuster decider at Suncorp Stadium next month after Queensland levelled the Origin series with a 44-24 win over New South Wales at the MCG last night in front of nearly 92,000. Maroon star Harry Grant telling Fox it was a great game.
9: Yeah, it was. Had a bit of everything, and it's enjoyable to come out on the other side of it. I know last game licking some wounds the next morning, but it's good to have a winning feeling.
4: 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Triple M. Weather.
10: Clearing showers for the rest of today in Townsville. Tonight down to 17, and tomorrow clearing showers with a high of 27. And your music sorted with a curated playlist for every mood. 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
14: Righto, $50 to spend at the pub. That'll brighten up a dreary old Thursday. And Rick's here. How you going, Rick?
15: Yeah, good, mate. For a Wednesday, yeah.
14: For a Thursday.
0: Thursday, no, Wednesday for me.
14: Yeah, you're a day behind, mate.
0: Hump day, yeah, Wednesday, yeah.
14: Hump day, Thursday in Rick's world. Hey, let's try and give you this $50 to spend at the pub. Question one, in which year did World War II end?
0: Was it 45?
14: It was 45. You're on the board. Question two, which singer is known as the King of Pop?
0: Ooh, was that Michael Jackson?
14: It was. He's coming up in about 5 minutes' time, actually. A bit of Michael Jackson on Triple M. Question three. This is for the win and for the voucher. Where was State of Origin Game 2 played last night?
0: Melbourne?
14: Yeah. MCJ! Melbourne! Down to 8 degrees, mate. Bit cooler down there than it was up here last night.
0: That's why they were playing hard.
14: Yeah, that's right. Trying to warm up. Hey, mate, $50 all yours to spend at the pub. Well done, Rick.
0: Thanks, Pepe.
14: Good on you, mate. We'll do it again tomorrow after midday. Triple M's pub quiz. Thanks to the Bowley Barn, Riverview Tav, Bushy Beach Hotel, Hotel Stewart, and Townsville's 102.3 Triple M.

0: is hit back in game two.
1: He is covering for the corner. He's got three. A State of Origin hat-trick for Selwyn Cobber.
0: Bring on game three.
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0: at Townsville's 102.3 Triple M and the Michael Jackson History Tribute Show, traveling the world right now. It was in Townsville on Friday, just gone. And my 7-year-old son, Charlie, he loved it.
1: My favourite part is when he did Smooth Criminal.
2: He did the lean forward, hey, like the Michael Jackson, like super lean forward, like really far.
1: Yeah, and I know the secret to bent forward. So, guys, don't tell your parents or anything. But what he did is he put nails on the ground, and they're metal nails, and they got stuck to his shoes, and he could lean forward very far because they were very hard, big nails.
0: There you go. That's our secret, guys. Don't tell your parents. Cold Chisel on the way as we continue your good times and greatest hits, and Coldplay now at Triple M.

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0: Good times and greatest hits and Triple M's $50,000 No Repeat Workday with Cliffo. You know, I'm a one-man band here. Sometimes I can't get to the phone in time, but I'll always try and call you back on 133353. I've done it just now. Hello.
1: You know what? I was in my car and I was hanging up from my boss, and when I've gone to hit the thing, I've hit you.
0: Oh, you've rung the radio station accidentally.
1: Yes, yes, so I quickly hung up. I didn't think it had run. So anyway, how you going, mate?
0: What's your name?
1: Donna.
0: Donna, well, don't say we don't provide a community service here at Triple M. Calling you back even when you didn't even mean to call us.
1: See, and I'm one of these ones that will answer of no caller ID.
0: There you go. You've proved that this morning, Donna. Hey, thanks for being part of the Triple M family, even if you don't mean to be.
1: I'm listening to you. I just wasn't calling you.
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0: See, Donna, just for you, we're going to play Billy Joel and Seal's Kiss from a Rose from the Batman Forever soundtrack. It's next at Triple M.
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0: I mean, good times and greatest hits. Townsville's 102.3 Triple M. Long before Leonardo DiCaprio made the movie The Beach in Thailand, Martha and the Muffins sung about an even better beach, I think. Sounds bloody good, doesn't it? On a day like today in North Queensland. That's coming up after 1 plus the Oils. But first, leading with local news, Emily's in the newsroom. More than 2,000 people breathalyzed in the north in under a week. Details next at Triple M.
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4: 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From live sport, concerts, festivals and major events. And now something new is coming to bring North Queensland even closer to the action. Townsville on the rise as the events capital of the North, and we're only just starting. Big moments, big energy, big excitement. Get ready, North Queensland. Something big is coming.
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9: Afternoon, it's Emily Williams here. Police have wrapped up a week-long road safety blitz across Townsville, carrying out more than 2,300 breath tests. The operation resulted in 25 people charged with 41 offences, including drink and drug driving. Officers say enforcement will continue as part of ongoing efforts to keep roads safe. A man has been charged after allegedly stabbing someone overnight in Townsville. It's alleged two men who were known to each other got into an altercation at a home on Hodges Street in Vincent just after 7:30 last night when a 22-year-old man was stabbed multiple times. A 29-year-old man will front court today. And RSPCA Queensland has repaid $4.3 million in underpayments to more than 1,000 staff. The Fair Work Ombudsman says affected workers include vets, admin and retail staff across the state. Most cases were recorded in southeast Queensland along with Cairns, Townsville and Gladstone.
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10: Hello there, I'm Matthew Layton. The opposition leader says Labor's tax tweaks still miss the mark, accusing the Albanese government of punishing people who build businesses. Angus Taylor rejecting Labor's claim millions of small businesses will benefit from CGT carve-outs, saying the whole thing should be scrapped.
11: The government simply got it wrong from the start. No point going on with these carve-outs. Scrap it. Scrap the bill. Start the budget again, because they simply got it wrong.
10: A protest stunt has sparked a security review after a banner was unfurled behind Pauline Hanson mid-speech. It happened at the National Press Club, with One Nation claiming her safety was put at risk. Vodafone says its network is recovering after a major outage disrupted customers around the country. It says 000 should still have been available through other mobile networks during the outage. And the United States and Iran have put pen to paper on a new understanding. It was due to be signed in Switzerland, but officials say the deal is now endorsed.
12: Research shows that regularly eating ultra-processed foods can increase your risk of developing type 2 diabetes by 53%. Search Diabetes Australia for more about the nation's fastest-growing chronic condition.
10: Origin's heading to a decider, and Queensland is taking it back to its backyard with plenty of swagger. After trailing at the MCG, the Maroons flicked the switch and beat New South Wales 44-24. Blues captain Isaiah Yeo says game three at Suncorp is now the only thing that matters.
13: That result kind of fracture can strengthen you, and I'd like to think that's going to strengthen this group. I'm looking forward to that.
10: Harry Kane scored twice as England opened with a 4-2 World Cup win over Croatia. Australia trains behind closed doors today before Saturday's clash with the United States.
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9: Clearing showers for the rest of today in Townsville. Tonight, down to 17. And tomorrow, clearing showers with a high of 27. 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
23: You know, Paul McCartney famously wrote The Beatles' When I'm 64 in the band's heyday. And today, Thursday the 18th of June 2026, he eclipses this song by two decades.
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23: Happy birthday, Paul McCartney, when I'm 84 years old today. We're going to celebrate and play The Beatles in about 10 minutes' time. The Oils and Richard Marx on the way. Martha and the Muffins right now. It's Echo Beach as we do good times and greatest hits at Townsville's 102.3 Triple M.

beaches to the outback. No one goes out back. Hey, it's Peter Garrett. Midnight Oil. Sounds like Triple M.

0: McCartney and the Beatles at Triple M. And if Paul McCartney is turning 84 years old today, it means he was 44 when the Ville opened, because it's celebrating its 40th. Right now, huge celebrations this weekend. And the CEO of the Ville, Tim Richardson, was in this morning. And I feel like everyone in our community has got a memory at the Ville. Like, you would have had people who have, you know, met their partners there. You would have had people who have had weddings there. Like, I mean, one for me was after the Cowboys won the 2015 grand final, the presentation dinner at the Ville. I'll never forget that night when the trophy was there.
1: Yeah, for sure. I think that trophy got dropped in the pool from memory as well. So that was probably one of the ones to forget. But yeah. When you meet people in the street or they come into the Ville, they look around and they have a memory. Most of them are good memories, and there's probably some memories that, you know, some would rather forget.
0: Some hazy ones.
1: But we've all been there over 40 years.
0: Not wrong. Happy birthday, The Ville. We'll celebrate with our usual good times and greatest hits from Starship and Sister Hazel next at Triple M.
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0: voice is deceptively low for his looks, that guy. He's very pale, George Ezra. As we do good times and greatest hits, it's Townsville's 102.3 Triple M. What's the
1: 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Thanks to Queensland Country Bank. 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
0: with CK and Kate. Yeah. CK and Kate tomorrow loaded with $840 if you can tell them what the secret sound is. There it is. All right, without the distracting music in the background this time, please, Cliffo. There you go. 8:40 Friday, $840 when the secret sound returns tomorrow morning after 7. 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
1: Are you enjoying the midday, mate?
0: Mate, I am loving it, hey.
1: Yeah, you sound happy.
0: Mate, it's fantastic. I still feel like, I mean, it's a honeymoon period, but I still feel like I'm on holidays, Rick.
1: Oh, you feel comfortable to us, mate. We listen to you and we love it, yeah.
0: Oh, we're mate, I love you. So many people are saying that. It's really made me feel welcome. So, mate, cheers for listening, hey.
1: Thank you.
0: Triple M. CK, you can have the alarm, brother. CK and Kate back tomorrow morning from 6. Show tickets, boots and beats tickets, and $840 cash. If you can identify that. Secret Sounds tomorrow at Townsville. Triple M, Lou and Jarch with Chris Brown in next. See you tomorrow.
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18: Afternoon, it's Emily Williams here. Police have wrapped up a week-long road safety blitz across Townsville, carrying out more than 2,300 breath tests. The operation resulted in 25 people being charged with 41 offences, including drink and drug driving. Officers say enforcement will continue as part of ongoing efforts to keep our roads safe. Caught today for a man accused of stabbing someone in Townsville overnight. It's alleged the 29-year-old stabbed a 22-year-old multiple times at a property in Vincent just before 8 last night. Following an altercation. The pair were allegedly known to each other. And mixed reviews from the community after Townsville Council handed down its budget, revealing homeowners would be slogged with a 6.8% rate hike. The $1 billion budget includes $262 million spent on critical infrastructure, $86 million planned for the Lansdowne project, and $3 million on major events.
16: Triple M National News.
19: Good afternoon, it's Matthew Layton. Labor's trying to take the heat out of its tax shake-up with new carve-outs for startups and small businesses. The Prime Minister says businesses turning over up to $10 million can keep a key capital gains tax discount, while a controversial trust tax is being dumped. Meanwhile, Anthony Albanese says a stunt aimed at Pauline Hanson has probably done the opposite of what activists wanted. At the National Press Club, a banner accused the One Nation leader of taking a pay rise while opposing wage rises.
20: Quite clearly, these actions can be counterproductive. And one of the things that I've said consistently, is that we need to turn the temperature down.
19: Pauline Hanson has turned the poster into fresh campaign material. Migration is coming down, but it's still landing higher than Treasury expected. The ABS says net overseas migration reached 301,000 in 2025. And the US and Iran have put pen to paper on a deal aimed at ending the war.
21: Clean clothes, a warm shower, a conversation. 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
19: Origin is heading to a decider with Queensland storming back into the series after a 44-24 win. At the MCG, nearly 92,000 fans watched the Maroons light it up. Former Blues prop Aaron Woods says one player stood above the rest.
22: Harry Grant was exceptional.
23: Always, you know.
22: Out of dummy half, like the first try they scored, he goes down a short side, he just opens up the Blues defence, did it in game one as well, throws that nice flick pass back. Just he was devastating around the ruck.
19: And England has started its World Cup campaign with a 4-2 win over Croatia.
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15: Clearing showers for the rest of today in Townsville. Tonight down to 17 and tomorrow clearing showers with a high of 27. And your music sorted with a curated playlist for every mood. 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
1: Lou and Chris Brown.
2: Very happy Thrust Thursday to the both of you.
3: Oh, yeah.
2: Thrusting away.
3: Almost forgot that. Mm. Oh, yeah.
2: There we go.
3: Oh,
2: it feels good, doesn't it?
3: Yeah.
2: I mean, you've got to get out a lot of angst after last night's State of Origin, Lou. You were such an avid viewer of that. We talked yesterday about your passion for State of Origin.
3: Bloody
2: enthusiastic.
3: Queenslanders.
2: Yeah.
3: You can't top them at the moment. Well, the Blues won last time, and this time Queensland just pipped it. Well, not just pipped them, a fair amount.
2: I love the fact in the 30 seconds you watched, you managed to pick up on that.
3: A fair amount. Were you in my lounge? No. Not that I know of.
2: No. Was I at the window, though? No, it was, a hard-fought contest. I did actually think about all our Victorians and, you know, AFL states who...
3: It was still pretty packed for a Melbourne game, you know?
2: Biggest ever State of Origin crowd last night.
3: That's cool.
2: 91,000. And I thought about our other states and whether they would have enjoyed the thrill of the contest. There was some aerial footy. There was some catches, you know, above other players, very reminiscent of AFL.
3: Mm.
2: It was physical. There was 10 minutes in the bin.
3: They actually call them marks in AFL.
2: Do they?
3: Not
2: okay.
3: Catches. Sorry, Chris.
2: No, I appreciate it. Yeah, no.
3: Just, you know, I don't want calls coming in.
2: No, I get it. Finger on the pulse. So, it's a big show to recover from State of Origin. Just take it one hour at a time. Huh?
4: Yeah, exactly. And no better way to kick things off than with a game of, well, it's our favourite, Ever Guessance.
3: Yes.
4: You want to be seeing them in concert? Give us a call. 133353. Go head to head. You guess the lyrics correctly. Those tickets are all yours. We will play next right here. Your early drive home on Triple M. It's Lou and Jarch. We talked to Chris Brown.

0: day. It is Lou and Josh with Chris Brown filling in. It's time for this.
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2: Lou and Josh's Evanescence.
0: We love to play it. Two callers head to head. You guess the lyrics right, you're going to see Evanescence. That easy.
3: The ultimate prize,
4: it's
3: the
4: been
3: ultimate contest.
4: Quite long games, hasn't it?
3: They have. I'm not going to lie. I got a big glass of water before this, just to settle in and enjoy the show.
4: Might be the whole show at this rate. So we'll read some lyrics. All you need to do is tell us if they're real Evanescence lyrics or if we made them up. You buzz in with your name. First one to three wins a double pass. May as well get straight into it. It's going to take us a while.
3: It's true.
4: Lucas.
3: Ashley.
5: Hey, how's it going?
3: Hey, guys.
4: Hello. So you know how it works. Buzz in with your name. It's either real lyrics or we've made them up. First to three. Does take a while, guys. So
3: settle in. Cancel the plans for the next hour is my recommendation.
4: Okay.
3: All right.
4: I'll start. Night creeps in slowly. Can't stop thinking.
6: Ashley.
4: Yep.
6: True.
4: Sorry, Ash, that is fake. Yeah, see, they're hard.
3: They are really tricky. All right, here we go. Another one. How many times have you told me you love her?
5: Lucas.
3: Yes, Lucas.
5: I'm going to go false.
3: Ooh, it was real. It's the pace we've come to expect.
4: Okay. I have dreamt of a place for you and I.
6: Ashley.
5: Lucas.
4: Ashley.
6: Real.
4: Well done.
3: Yes, it was real.
0: One for Ashley.
3: Okay, here we go. How can you see into my eyes? Like open doors. Yes, Lucas.
5: True.
3: It's true. Jeez. I think it's actually in the promo for the competition.
4: Yeah.
3: Okay. Well done, Lucas.
0: All right, one all.
4: I am fire in a midnight sky. Yay, yay.
6: Ashley.
5: Lucas.
4: Ashley.
6: False.
4: Well done, because I added yay, yay. They wouldn't have yay, yay in there, would they?
6: No.
3: All right. $20 should get me through the week.
5: Lucas.
3: Yep. Yes, Lucas.
6: That's the easy one.
5: I think that's pretty full.
3: Oh, Lucas.
4: Real.
3: It is real. It is real? From Exodus. Oh.

0: Really?
1: Real.
2: Well done!
3: He's got it! He's got it!
2: You've won.
3: Well done, thank Ashley. You. Congratulations.
2: It was the quickest game we've ever played.
3: It was world record time.
4: Do you want to play another round?
3: Well done. 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
4: Good effort, Lucas, and congrats,
2: well done.
4: Ashley.
3: Very well
4: enjoy
3: done.
4: Enjoy those tickets.
3: We will play that again tomorrow, triplem.com.au to get involved. And, well, hopefully be picking up our final double pass to check out Evanescence next year. Coming up for you in just a minute, the world of fishing is rattled. We will get to that. It is Your Early Drive Home with Lou and Jarch and Chris Brown on Triple M.

0: For your Thrust Thursday, it is Lou and Judge. Chris Brown filling in on Triple M, and we're talking kids.
1: Yeah, I'm chronically online, so I scroll a fair bit, because I live on my own, you know, on the couch, and I stuffed koalas.
2: But you're also chronically clucky, so if you are online, you're probably going to be getting served kid stuff.
1: Yes, exactly. My friend Violet has a baby called Austin, and you've been here 2 weeks, and I don't stop talking about him.
2: Barely mentioned him.
0: There was a baby in the studio yesterday. Yeah. We barely saw you for the show.
1: I know. So sometimes I'll get, cute little kids or whatever, but this one was kind of different and it made me giggle. So it was a family out fishing and the mum's obviously had enough and the son and the dad are like, this is awesome, you know?
2: Yeah.
1: We're having so much fun here. Yeah. She's like, get me off this boat. So there's a bit of audio.
3: We don't rush you out of Hermes, you don't rush us out of fishing.
1: So if you can't hear that, he says, we're trying to fish. We don't rush you out of Hermes, you don't rush us out of fishing. So he's like, the mum wants to go shopping, she's going into Chanel, she's going wherever she wants, and they're probably sitting on the, well, I like to call it the boyfriend chair, where it's you just see the male sitting down. So he's like, we don't rush you out of Hermes. So the little kid's being dragged along shopping. And I just thought, he just owned her. When did you get owned by a kid?
2: I just love the fact that, like, kids are always watching. They're listening and they just piece it together, don't they? And they just 100%. Know. And they come out with some of the bluntest stuff you'll ever, ever hear. And you're like, sometimes you're like, yeah, fair enough.
1: Yeah.
2: And you get properly owned.
1: I actually, this is mean. I didn't mean to own him, but I was young. I was probably like 5. And I was on the bus with my mum. And I said to a larger male, I said, look, mummy, that man's pregnant. And like that obviously would have probably ruined his day. Very cruel of me.
2: Yeah.
1: He wasn't pregnant, if you're wondering. He's not a seahorse.
2: It's not. Again, good animal reference.
1: Thank you.
2: When I was a kid, my dad, also a vet, used to look after a lot of koalas, and he'd go off and go and help koalas often, and koalas get a lot of chlamydia.
1: Yes.
2: And one day Dad had a sore eye after seeing the koalas. So I went to school the next day and just joined the dots in my head and just decided to tell people that Dad had a sore eye because he got chlamydia from a koala.
0: No.
1: Then your dad gets a call being like, what's going on here?
2: Yeah, what's Graham been up to?
0: Yeah. You want to be skipping that next parent-teacher interview, don't you?
2: True. So I owned him there.
1: Can you, just asking, I know you get a lot of animal questions, but just while we're on the topic, can you, from hugging koalas when you get the photos with them, get chlamydia?
2: That'd really impact tourist numbers. No, you can't. They have a different kind of chlamydia to what we have.
1: What humans get.
2: Yeah.
1: Okay, because I went to get a photo with a koala up in Queensland, because you can't hold them in New South Wales.
2: Yeah.
1: And I asked for two, I paid for two photos. So they were like, next. I was like, I actually paid for two. Yeah. So I got to hold two different koalas.
2: And what, 1 month later, you had chlamydia?
1: That's exactly where it was going.
0: It all makes sense.
2: And was it koala one or koala two?
1: I'm unsure. We'll have to call the zoo.
0: A terrible spin-off of bananas and pajamas.
1: Yeah.
0: When did you get owned by a kid? 133353. Kids say the darndest things. We want to hear from you. Give us a call. It is your early drive home with Lou and Josh on Triple M.
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0: New and judged. Chris Brown filling in. 133353, we're asking, when did you get owned by a kid?
1: Yeah, did they say something rude to you and you just got absolutely put in your place?
2: And you just, all you can do is just stand and applaud and go, you know what, you nailed it.
1: Yeah.
2: Really
1: when
2: well. When have you been absolutely nailed by a kid with what they've said?
0: 133353, it is Lou and Judge on Triple M.
23: The heart is a blue.

0: It is Lou and Jarch with Dr. Chris Brown and 133353. We've been asking, when did you get owned by a kid?
1: Yeah, because there was a family fishing trip and the young kid said this to the mother.
2: I'm trying to fish. We don't rush you out of Hermes, you don't rush us out of
3: fishing trip.
1: So he says, we're trying to fish. You don't rush us out of Hermes, you don't rush us out of fishing.
4: The most remarkable thing is the fact you've translated that, because that is so hard to understand what he says.
1: Oh, I could tell as soon as I heard it. I know that word too well. I've been in that shop at Dangerous amount of times.
4: But truly owned. Yeah. And that's what we want. Yeah. When have you been owned?
1: Dale, talk to us. When did you get owned by a kid?
5: Oh, well, it wasn't me, guys. It was my daughter-in-law.
1: Yeah.
4: What happened?
5: Sitting out the front at their place. I was staying there in my bus, and my two grandkids used to come out and sit with me in the afternoon. And one of the grandkids said to me, "Mummy doesn't want you living here anymore." And I went, "Oh, really?" Anyway, she went out to check the mail, the mother, and I said, "Oh, so you don't want me living here anymore, eh?" And she goes, "No, I do." And I went, "Oh, okay." Well, this kid was 5 years old. And she goes, "You're a liar, Mummy."
1: Oh. Full beef coming out because of the daughter.
5: Yeah. So she got hammered, mate. Hammered.
4: Was there any truth to it? Was she acting as the little intermediary here, or was it?
5: No. Well, the stuff that comes out of kids' mouths, I tell you.
4: They say the darndest things,
6: they
4: Dale.
6: They sure do.
1: Yeah. Thanks, Dale.
4: Angie.
7: Yes. Hello.
1: What happened?
7: This lady, it was me that did it when I was about 5.
4: Good.
7: But this lady used to come around, like, nearly every day, and Mum couldn't get rid of her. She'd stay for, like, the whole day. And one day, there was a knock at the door, and Mum must have been in the bathroom or something. I opened the door, and I said, "My mummy said you give her the shits." And I shut the door in her face.
1: Did she ever come back?
7: Nope.
1: Amazing.
4: One way to deal with it.
1: You got to do the job. Your mum didn't even have to do anything. That's awesome, Angie.
4: Your pocket money got a raise that week. Yeah. That's all right, Angie.
1: Mark, what happened?
8: I was with my wife and my little practical joke, a 60-year-old ranger, walking through the local shopping centre in the food court, and he pants me and caught my boxes as well. So, meat and veg out in front of everybody.
4: Wow, the mixed grill in the food court. Wow.
1: That's amazing,
8: Mark. It was terrible.
1: Did he get in trouble, or do you have to just kind of laugh?
8: I had to laugh it off because I've done it to him. So.
1: Exactly.
4: He learned from there. Best, Mark.
1: Thanks, Mark. Last one. John, what happened? When did you get owned by a kid?
9: Hey, it wasn't me. It was my friend Josie and my goddaughter Jen. Jen met this guy, Jocko, and he had a goatee beard, and it had, like, dark hair but grey hairs in it as well. Yeah. And Jen just looked up at him and said, "My mum's got hairs like that around her fufu."
4: Oh.
1: Oh, that is amazing. Whoa.
4: What a line.
1: What was his reply? That's unreal.
4: Yeah, gentlemen, what did he say? Oh, John's gone.
1: Cool. Awesome. Yeah. Thanks, John.
4: John's in witness protection at this point. 133353, we're playing you versus Lou next.
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0: Triple M for your early drive home. It is Lou and Judge with Chris Brown. It is time for... 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
1: Look at the ultimate radio competition. Wow, yeah. I've seen a face now from Lou I've never seen before. It's a lot of teeth. She's looking aggressively towards the screen that reveals Talia's name, who is taking on you versus Lou. Hey, Talia.
2: Hi.
1: Hey.
3: You sound sweet and innocent.
0: Eat Talia alive.
3: I regret going arr, to you now.
2: Oh, it's just the customer service voice. Don't worry.
3: Oh, get it, girl. Okay, what do you do for work?
2: I'm a manager at McDonald's. So.
3: Oh!
1: Yeah, you are.
3: I love Macca's. How many people order fish au fillet today, you reckon, roughly?
2: I think roughly we get about 3 regulars who order it, one of it being one of the other managers.
3: And then everyone else is like, you know, your quarter pounder, your McChicken, your McSpicy.
1: Is that your slowest moving, like, burger?
2: Yeah, I'd say so. I think people just don't like the thought of fish from Macca's.
3: Yeah. I love the nuggets, if you wanted to know my thoughts.
1: Okay.
3: I love the frozen Cokes. And I love everything. I love sauce serves.
1: Yeah.
3: Anyway,
1: no questions about Macca's, coincidentally, today in You versus Lou, but there are 10 other questions. Now, obviously, the winner will score a double pass to see Jackass, the movie, which I know, Lou, you are pretty excited about. So she's going to be fighting, which explains the face you started with.
3: I'm excited
1: the teeth
3: to
1: out,
3: win.
1: The snarl. So, Talia, the very best of luck to you. We're going to put 30 seconds on the clock. We're going to ask 10 questions. Obviously, buzz in with the answer you believe is the correct one. Are you ready?
2: Yep.
1: Okay. Your time starts now. Who was the first try scorer last night in State of Origin?
3: James Tedesco.
1: Nope. Talia?
2: I actually don't know anyone from State of Origin.
1: Okay. Or it was Katoni Staggs. Where is the TV show The Wire set? What city?
3: Pittsburgh.
1: Close.
3: Philadelphia. San Francisco.
1: No.
3: LA.
1: No.
3: America.
1: No. Baltimore. Oh. A group of owls is called what?
3: Who?
2: A flock?
1: Nope.
3: Team?
1: Nope. It's got a proper noun, a collective noun for the group of owls.
3: The wings.
1: No. Like,
3: I know.
1: No, it's called a parliament.
3: Oh.
1: Who played the role of Cher in Clueless?
3: Alicia Silverstone.
1: Correct. What is anthropology the science of?
3: Rocks.
2: Bugs.
3: Oh, goddesses. Got, like, under the seas, Poseidon.
1: No. Talia, any thoughts?
2: Insects.
1: Oh, yeah.
3: Birds.
1: No. It is the study of humanity. Which document ended World War One?
3: The one from Winston Churchill.
1: Treaty of?
3: Winston. I don't know.
1: Talia?
2: The Treaty of Peace? I don't know.
1: Oh, no.
3: The Treaty of Waitangi? That's in New Zealand.
1: Different. It's the Treaty of Versailles. Because you're worth it is a slogan for which makeup brand?
3: Maybelline. No.
1: Talia?
3: L'Oreal.
1: It is L'Oreal. It's Paul McCartney's birthday today. Happy birthday, Paul. What band?
3: Beatles.
1: What band did he play in? I'll wait until I finish the question. Talia?
2: Beatles
1: is correct. Thank you for your patience. Toy Story 5 is premiering in cinemas this week. When did the original film come out?
3: 1995.
1: Oh, jeez, that was quick. That was quick, Lou. What country is home to the Kremlin?
2: Germany.
3: No. Scotland.
1: No.
3: Wales. England. Ireland.
1: Vladimir Putin spends a lot
3: Russia.
1: Of...
2: Russia!
1: Russia was the answer, but...
3: screaming
1: in
3: at
1: my
3: you.
1: Direction.
3: 4-1 to me.
1: It's been
3: Cody
1: a
3: said awful.
0: Awful is the feedback from the producers.
3: Talia, go see Jackass. I'll steal some tickets from the radio cupboard.
1: Yeah. Talia, you're off to see Jackass anyway. Well done.
2: Thank you.
1: You've got the tickets. Geez, you came up against someone who was fast and furious.
3: I'll click today.
1: It's another film you could probably get tickets to at some stage.
3: Yeah.
1: But you'll enjoy the film there, Talia.
0: Go and celebrate with a fillet of fish. Coming up next, we're talking dad jokes right here on Lou and Judge.
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17: Afternoon, it's Emily Williams here. More than 500 people ended up in Townsville's emergency department because of e-scooters last year. That's the highest number in the state and almost accounts for two a day. The shocking numbers come ahead of the state government's tough new safety laws taking effect July 1. Caught today for a man accused of stabbing someone in Townsville overnight. It's alleged the 29-year-old stabbed a 22-year-old multiple times at a property in Vincent just before 8 last night following an altercation. The pair were allegedly known to each other. The community is divided after Townsville Council handed down its $1 billion budget. Ratepayers will be slugged with a 6.8% hike despite Council boasting $16 million in savings. And a historic quarantine station at Cape Palaranda has been transformed into a new base for park rangers. The $1.9 million project has now been nominated for a Queensland Heritage Award with hopes it will boost tourism.
16: Triple M National News.
6: Hey, I'm Tessa Randello. The government's unveiled carve-outs for 2.7 million Aussie small businesses from budget changes. More will now have access to the 50% capital gains tax discount. It's now including any with a turnover of up to $10 million instead of $2 million. Labor needs the Green support to pass it in Parliament. The US and Iran have taken a step to end the war, signing a memorandum of understanding, including an immediate end to fighting and opening of the Strait of Hormuz. But the US President Donald Trump warned attacks would resume if it's violated.
18: No, it's not final. It's a memorandum of understanding. And if I don't like it, we'll go back to shooting at them, dropping bombs on their head.
6: Back home, services are resuming for Vodafone customers. The telco says the issue's been isolated and resolved, blaming an outage at one of its network hubs this morning. And a new flight path from Sydney to London could be here by next year. The direct Qantas route expected to start taking off with passengers in October of 2027.
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6: Queensland's Origin win last night has shattered viewing records, becoming the highest rating State of Origin game in the history of the series, more than 4.2 million people tuning in. Nearly 92,000 fans packed the MCG. While Maroons prop Tino Faasuamalawi says he was sure that he would suit up for game two days after losing his dad.
20: It wasn't hard at all because my dad's last wish was for me to play, and you know, so putting that jersey on representing him with a lot of emotions.
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23: Clearing showers for the rest of today in Townsville. Tonight down to 17 and tomorrow clearing showers with a high of 27. And your music sorted. 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
1: Lou and Chris Brown.
2: Your second hour of Thrust Thursday. Give it a little thrust.
3: Thrust.
2: There it is.
4: Oh, yeah.
5: We've had milkshakes in the studio. Miso chocolate milkshakes.
4: Yeah.
5: That thing's got to have at least a block of chocolate in it.
4: And at least a kilo of sugar.
5: And you said you don't like, you said you've been cutting back on sugar.
4: Really been cutting back. It's like an addict that's relapsed.
5: It is not.
4: And you see all the warning signs right now. The shakes are coming on, the mild sweats.
5: You know what I will say though? It's almost good to get that because it's so sweet that you can only really have three or four sips.
4: Yeah, true.
5: Whereas if you had like a pack of lollies here or a block of chocolate, you're probably hooning the whole thing.
4: It's a good reason to never go back, to be honest, back into the sugar. But wow, I'm staring at it. I kind of want more. Speaking of feeling good and not feeling so good, I've noticed a cough on you during that last song, and I'm wondering whether you need some sort of either veterinary attention or some sort of medical benefit, which might just come from research that has just been released. This is a long way to get. This is a good segue.
5: God, he's good. Segway King.
2: Give this man more money.
5: Give him a raise.
4: The research is in on dad jokes.
5: Right. That's going to help my cough.
4: We're going to cover that shortly.
2: All right. More talk back with Dr. Chris right after this. It's Lou and Judge for your early drive home on Triple M.

0: 2 to 4, it is Lou and Jarch with Dr. Chris Brown filling in while Jarchy's on paternity leave this week.
1: Now, we're talking before about ways to, well, improve your health.
2: Yep.
1: Yours is rapidly deteriorating.
2: I think it's a tickle from just being

0: Not stop.
1: Does not stop.
0: No.
1: This little light of mine, oh. I'm going to let it shine.
0: Let it shine.
1: This little light of mine, I'm going to let it shine.
2: See, it's this kind of stuff that's leading to the throat thing.
1: Let it
2: yeah.
1: shine. Yeah. Yeah, no, let it shine.
0: I get it. Yeah, I mean, that's going to...
2: The quicker it goes,
0: gonna
2: the better, as far as I'm concerned. Yeah.
0: It's going to hurt anyone. But there's a story in the Washington Post about something that can be good for your health.
1: Okay.
0: And it's a surprise. It turns out dad jokes... are good for you.
1: Oh, my God. Are you big on dad jokes?
0: I reckon the greatest insult whenever you tell a joke is someone to go, oh, who's great dad joke. You're going to be a great dad one day with a joke like that. I'm always like, oh, that
1: See,
0: hurts.
1: Judge tells some pretty good dad jokes.
0: Yeah.
1: And he's quite good at them. But then he sort of sometimes starts to repeat the same dad jokes over and over. And I'm like, I've heard that one. You yeah. can't pull the wool over my eyes.
0: Yeah. And look, you got to wear it as a badge of honor, I guess. It's, yeah. It's a certain kind of humor. But
1: have you got like a token joke that you tell?
0: Oh, I try to keep it fresh.
1: Yeah. Just ask me.
0: I mean, would have been a good time for me to tell a joke then.
1: Yeah.
0: What's yours?
1: No, you say knock, knock to me.
0: Okay. Knock, knock.
1: Oh, no.
0: No, I think.
1: Oh, hang on.
3: Oh, God.
1: Knock, knock.
0: Who's there?
2: Knock, knock.
1: Justin.
0: Justin? Who?
1: Justin, time for us to do this radio show.
2: Oh, very. Very good.
0: Well, contrary to that joke, they believe other dad jokes. Pepperton University, they say that shared laughter may help strengthen father child and probably mother child bonds if it's a mum joke because, get this, they encourage creativity and kindness.
1: Oh.
0: Wow. Like proving that like not all medicine tastes good or feels yeah. good, but it's good for you.
1: What do they teach at the Jalapeno Den University? Oh. Spice and badness?
3: Very good.
0: Pepper. Yeah, okay. All right. Oh, yeah.
1: It was a reach, maybe.
2: It is a reach, yeah. When we say kindness, are we saying kindness because you're being generous in laughing at the joke?
0: Yeah, you're tolerating.
2: Yeah, okay.
1: So you sort of go, oh, ha, ha, fake laugh.
0: Yeah, yeah. It's all of that.
1: Interesting. Do you know what sparked my brain from this?
0: What?
1: No jokes, but we haven't played this segment yet.
0: No.
1: Unpack your dad.
0: I love the sound of it.
1: Yeah, so we get a caller on the line, they tell us their dad's name. Only their dad's name. We know nothing else about them and we have to unpack them, you know, come up with what sort of, what they like, their job, what they look like, everything.
0: I love it.
1: Do you want to play?
0: Yeah.
1: We'll play it next.
0: I'm actually a dream analyzer in my spare time as well. So this is going to sit perfectly.
1: Perfect.
0: I like to manifest. I like to kind of really imagine who we're dealing with here.
1: Okay.
0: I am so up for this.
1: Good. 133353. Give us a call if you want us to unpack your dad.

0: For your early drive home on Triple M, it is Lou and Judge with Dr. Chris Brown, and it is time for this.
1: Unpack, baby, unpack.
2: You're dead.
3: Yes.
2: Sorry.
0: Right on cue.
2: Now, I'm going to go first just to sort of show you the ropes. So yeah. We get given a name from a caller, and that's all we know, their father's name, and then we unpack them.
0: Join the dots based around the name.
2: Yeah.
0: And basically create the personality.
2: Yep. Yep. All right. Sarah, hello.
4: Hi there. How are you?
2: Good, thank you, Sarah. What's your dad's name?
4: My dad's name is Howard.
2: Oh, Howard. Howard.
0: Tell us about Howard.
2: He's a heavy VB drinker, old Howard. That's what we know. He knows he loves his way around a pub, and he loves his way around his man cave. He's got a dartboard, pool table, about six different fridges in there. He's slightly balding. Wears glasses sometimes if he's reading the paper. He's a carpenter, but he's ready to retire, old Howard. He's had enough of the tools. And you know what, Sarah? You're obviously the favourite. You're Howard's little darling. He's got a couple of tattoos, but he tries to cover them up now, you know, with the long sleeves. But back in the day, by God, Howard was a heartthrob. he loves Breaking Bad, one of his favourite TV series. To his friends and family, he's Howie, Hazza, Howdini. Old Howard is loved by all. How'd I do?
4: Look, not great. Damn it. You did get four things that were okay.
2: Okay.
4: He's absolutely loved by all. He is,
2: very,
4: and he does go by Howie, and of course I'm the favourite.
2: Yep, okay, good. Yep, that's a win.
4: If he had a tool in his hand, he would be in strife, and we all would be.
2: Is he an accountant?
4: No, he was a teacher. He's retired now.
2: Oh, so I got that right.
4: Absolutely does not have a tattoo. Clean cut and not a drinker.
2: Oh, okay. So we'll change that from carpenter to teacher.
4: Maybe in his, early days, he did tell me a story where he was in a grand final. Absolutely, got wasted and people stepped over him in the doorway. So maybe we can give you that one.
2: Okay.
0: Well, there we go.
2: Thank you, Sarah.
0: Well done.
2: Say hello
0: around.
2: To Howard for me.
0: You've basically written the Howard story.
2: Exactly.
0: Life. Doesn't need to write his autobiography because you just did it.
2: I did it. Who have we got next? Tara.
0: Hey, Tara.
5: Hey, guys.
0: Hey, how are you?
5: Yeah, really well. How are you?
0: Look, I'm excited. Mm. Nervous, but I'm excited because I believe... Am I having a crack at...
2: This is your turn.
0: Your dad, Tara. All right.
2: Yeah. What's your dad's name, Tara?
5: Bert.
2: Surely you've got Bert.
0: Bert.
2: Okay.
0: Tara, let me tell you about Bert. And listen along, Lou. You might enjoy this. Bert dreamed up a good life for himself. He was a legend at the footy club, but highest he ever got to was second grade. He's always telling that story about that grand final and that goal that he kicked. But did he really kick it? Who knows? He's dreamt of buying a boat, but he's always reminded of the saying, there's only two good days in boating, the day you buy your boat and the day you sell your boat, and everything else just costs you money. Loves a bit of fishing, but the thing about Bert is he's got all the gear and no idea when it comes to fishing. Loves a beer, but beer tends to make him gassy, so he's tending to go towards your spirits. Don't get him on the dark ones because, Bert, you see a different side to Bert. He had a beard in the 80s, and it worked for him, but ultimately a lot of people thought he looked like Don Burke, so he shaved it off, and the beard has not been seen since. Bert, you can call him Albert, Big Al, or Bertie Beetle.
5: Oh, my God, that is gold.
0: What do you reckon, Tara?
5: Well, his birth name is actually Lauren, which he never liked, so he adopted Bert from a very young age. Oh. He was a footballer, and he did make the seniors. And he loves reminiscing about, how his old mates used to kick it down the half-back flank. And
0: Yeah, that's Albert. Yeah.
5: Love that. He's not a fisherman at all.
2: Okay.
5: No interest in being a fisherman.
0: No.
5: He does not mind a beer, but a bit more partial to the red wine.
2: Ooh.
5: Not a spirits man.
0: No, got it. Birdie. Got it. That's Bert. He's a classy guy.
5: He's full of class. Yep. What was the other thing
0: did you
5: said?
0: Have a beard in the 80s?
5: No, he had the sideburns, classic 70s sideburns, but
2: close
5: no beard.
0: Bert Reynolds style.
3: Yeah, John Bergstrom.
2: For your first one, that's about, I'd give you 65%.
3: Yeah, well okay. done.
2: Pretty
3: yeah.
2: good. Thanks, Tara.
3: And I think Lauren as a first name would have thrown you anyway. Yeah. I think you've done a very good job. 133353, we're going to play a game of Quick Moo next. Lou, you got a little animal noise for us? Oh, excellent. Dr. Bird. Chris, what was that?
6: Bird.
2: It was a bird.
6: Yeah, yeah.
3: Oh, okay.
2: It's bird.
3: Checking. This game's easier than we think. 133353. Quick Moo coming up next.
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10: Townsville's average unleaded price today is around $1.74 a litre, while some servos are selling it as low as $1.66. 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

0: for your early drive home on Triple M. It's Lou and Judge with Chris Brown. Time for this.
1: And now it's time for Quick Moo.
2: This is going to be really exciting. You should probably be really good at this game.
0: Well, you lower the expectations.
2: So, well, people are going to give us their animal impressions, and then we have to try and guess what it is.
0: Yeah. Technically, it should be the game I was born to play.
2: Exactly.
0: And you're bringing out the good ones today. I feel honoured that we are playing Quick Moo.
2: So we'll start with Taz. Taz, give us your animal, and we'll guess and see if we can guess what it is.
3: Okay, all right.
2: Crow.
3: No.
0: Oh, jeez, I would have gone.
2: Kookaburra?
0: I would have gone crow as well. Can you give it to us again, Taz?
2: Rooster?
3: No.
0: Is it
2: eagle?
0: Is it a territorial magpie that's about to swoop you?
3: No.
2: What is it?
3: It's a seagull.
2: Oh,
0: it's a seagull.
2: Sorry,
0: Hindy's
2: mouthing it to me and a swear word.
0: Yeah, no, you're right, Taz. my mistake. I apologise. You were right. That definitely was a seagull.
2: Yeah, God,
0: about to
2: not...
0: steal chips too. Okay. Yeah, but it was
2: Kyren.
0: A very good crow.
2: Yeah,
4: it was.
0: Hey, Kyren,
2: give
0: hey
2: us guys. Your animal, mate.
5: Here he goes.
2: See, lion.
0: No, I reckon it's a cat. Like it's a cougar that's emerging from the forests of Oregon, and it's about to latch hold of a hiker's leg.
4: Wow,
0: it's like a cougar.
5: Pretty close,
2: yeah,
5: but not right.
2: Jaguar.
5: Nah.
2: Panther.
0: Leopard.
5: You got it, Lou.
2: Yes!
5: You got it.
0: Oh, well done, Lou.
2: Nice,
0: well done, Lou.
2: Mate. Okay, Cormac, give us your animal.
6: Moo.
0: Can I have some time with this one?
2: Yeah.
0: Is it a cow?
6: Yeah.
2: Yeah. Okay. I thought so. Thanks, mate.
0: The clue's in the name of the game, really.
4: And a very disappointing you got that right as well.
2: Yeah, he's like, yeah, how dare you. Damien, animal, please.
7: Hello, Chris. How are we?
2: Good, mate. You?
7: Yeah, better now I'm talking to you guys.
2: Yes,
0: yeah,
2: that's
0: and you know what? You know what, Damien? I'm excited to have you. About to give us an animal impression, because I feel like you've got something for us.
2: Me too.
7: Yeah, I need you to obviously guess what kind of breed it is as
2: okay.
7: well.
2: Okay.
0: Yep.
7: So we'll fire away.
2: It's obviously a dog.
0: Well, yeah, it is.
7: Correct. Yeah, yes, it is.
0: But the change in pitch there I thought was telling, because I originally thought sort of Rottweiler. That's what I originally thought. It was deeper. It was sort of more guttural. I actually think it might be it's a Boston Terrier that is confronted by, I'm guessing it probably a German Shepherd in the park, and it's bared its teeth and just told it what it really thinks.
4: Wow.
0: How did it go?
7: No.
2: Is it a Corgi?
7: No.
2: Oh. Chihuahua?
7: No.
2: Kelpie? Pug?
7: No.
0: Maltese?
7: No.
2: Cocker Spaniel.
7: No.
2: Labrador.
7: Do you want me to give you the answer?
2: Golden Retriever.
0: Brutal.
2: Yeah, tell us.
7: You got it. Golden Retriever.
2: Oh, well yes.
0: Done.
2: Okay, and last one, Xavier. Take it away.
0: Yeah.
2: It's a chimp.
0: It's a chimp. Or is it a monkey? Is it like a little vervet monkey? A cheeky little monkey?
6: No, nah, I'm more of an ape chimp.
2: Oh, yeah.
0: Yeah.
2: Well done. I think we'll give some movie tickets. I reckon Xavier, the ape, was pretty good.
4: Very good.
2: Yeah, and probably Taz because we didn't get the seagull.
0: Yeah,
2: I think
0: deserves it.
2: Yeah. Movie tickets for you guys. Thanks for playing Quick Moves.
0: Thanks, guys.
4: Here we go. You're going to see Jackass. Coming up next, we're getting naked in here.
0: We're certainly talking about getting naked.
4: That's up after this. It's Lou and Judge on Triple M.

0: 2 to 4 for your Thrust Thursday. It is Lou and Jarch with Chris Brown filling in.
1: Well, there's a debate going on online over driving barefoot.
2: Yeah, this has sparked a lot of interest.
1: Yeah. So it's saying that reminding drivers that while driving barefoot is an illegal, motorists must still maintain full control of their vehicle. So that, saying that like you shouldn't have bare feet. But I would say that driving with thongs or heels is a lot harder, like heels especially.
2: And more dangerous.
1: Yeah.
2: Because one could get stuck behind the pedal as well.
1: That's always
2: my thought.
1: Stuck
2: on the pedal. So they're saying that if you're driving barefoot, you could be in trouble if there's an accident, if they can show that you being barefoot meant that you didn't have control over the vehicle.
1: Yeah, it says officials clarified that drivers can be fined if footwear or lack of it impairs safe driving. The focus remains on control, not what you wear on your feet.
2: Oh, I spend a lot of time driving barefoot. I reckon a lot of people would be surprised that is actually a risk that you could take.
1: Yeah, because if you're going from the beach, you know, you might be in your thongs or you put your thongs in the boot because you don't want sand everywhere.
2: Completely.
1: So your feet are off.
2: And it's surely better than thongs.
1: Yeah, thongs would be the most dangerous and the stilettos that the gals wear.
2: There are a couple of those rules where you get surprised, aren't there, where you just don't realise that you could actually get yourself into a bit of strife. A couple of years ago...
1: We're going to find out more about you. God.
3: Australia's most wanted man.
1: Yeah, what's this like, now?
2: It's a scary insight.
1: The cops coming after you.
2: No, well, they did. So I was on my way. You know, I swim. Yeah, I swim a lot of nights
1: Tuesday
2: during the week.
1: Tuesday nights.
2: Yeah, thank you for watching. And I was driving home from swimming one night and all of a sudden, blue flashing lights. And the police pulled me over when I was driving home from swimming.
1: Yeah.
2: And walked up to my window. Said, wind down the window. And I'd just come from swimming. I was wearing nothing but a towel.
1: So nothing up half?
2: No, just top half completely bare.
1: Yeah.
2: And the police officer said, sir, we've pulled you over because we believe you're driving naked.
1: Is it illegal to drive naked?
2: Well, we looked into it. I think it could be classified as public indecency.
1: Yeah. Because imagine like a big ute, you know, like a ram, and then say you're in like a low rider, looks down and you're nude. Well, hello.
2: So I had to I had to open the door.
1: Oh
2: I had to
1: God.
2: Open
3: it's
2: the
3: making
2: door
3: more sense, I
2: and
3: gotta say.
2: Prove that I was actually wearing a towel. At the time.
1: I think she knew who you
3: yeah,
1: were.
3: She's pulled you over and she's gone, I think he's naked.
1: Yeah. I'm going to make him get outside
2: for a
1: of the
2: quick
1: car.
2: Check. No. She was wearing a body cam at the time.
1: Wow, that's very interesting. I don't think I'd ever, I wouldn't even drive in a, I'd drive in my bikini.
2: Yeah. I mean, it's the male equivalent of doing that. You're just in your swimwear.
1: Yeah, it would be towel. No, top.
2: Yeah.
3: So, is that your bikini, Lou?
1: What? Down
3: those
4: Yeah,
3: that's right.
4: Yep. Certified chaos merchants. Triple M's Lou and Jarch for your early drive home.
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0: Wrapping up your Thrust Thursday on Triple M, it is Lou and Judge with Chris Brown.
1: We got... Sorry, I always seem to think it's a good idea to take a sip of my water like every time we go on here.
0: Mic's on, Lou. Time for a drink. Yeah.
2: And like, I'm the one filling in.
1: I know. I'm not very professional, am I?
2: No, you set a high standard.
1: Sorry. I'm so sorry. We got some DMs. What did you sweet talk your way into? Nothing will ever stop your crown, top your crown story.
2: Yeah. So, I mean, just to condense it, I talked my way into Crown in Macau, Crown Casino, by saying I was friends with James Packer and got 4 hours of the most luxe room with uninterrupted food and drinks for 4 hours in Macau before I was unceremoniously booted out.
1: Yeah, so James Packer or Jimmy Packer, if you're listening, 1-2-3-5-3. I've got Chris Brown's here if you want to go work with him.
0: When'd you lose 5K to a bet?
1: Yeah. Someone said, convinced a flight attendant to move me to an exit row after promising I'd take the safety brief more seriously than anyone else on the plane. That's quite funny. Talked my way into a fully booked restaurant by telling them I'd already bragged to my date about getting us a table there.
2: Oh,
1: that's smart. I'd fall for that. I'd be like, oh, if you really like the person, fine, I'll shuffle things around.
2: Yeah, because you don't want to cause that embarrassment. You're on their side, aren't you?
1: Yeah. Sweet talked my way into a corporate box at the cricket by helping a server carry 4 trays of beers. Smart.
2: Really?
1: I'm going to use that one.
2: You should always wear a white shirt and have just a black tie in your pocket.
1: Yeah.
2: That you are catering then.
1: Yeah.
2: It's very
1: smart. And like we said, confidence is key.
2: Yeah.
1: Not that we're encouraging it, but if you are going to sneak in anywhere, confidence. Walk straight on into the footy and straight on up to that box.
2: Brilliant. It puts it back on that person at the door to stop you, because if you're confident and you don't even look back, you're in.
1: Mm. Be confident responsibly.
2: Yes.
1: You know how you say this.
2: Don't actually do it.
1: Yeah.
2: But if you do it. Think about us when you do it.
1: Yeah, do it responsibly.
2: And call the show. Send us a DM.
1: That's the end of Thrust Thursday. One last thrust. Woo!
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28: Hey there, I'm Tessa Randello. The government's revealed capital gains carve-outs for small businesses and startups in the budget. Treasurer Jim Chalmers saying it's about providing more support, more incentives for innovation. Opposition leader Angus Taylor wants the government to bin the budget and start again.
29: The government simply got it wrong from the start. No point going on with these carve-outs. Scrap it. Scrap the bill. Start the budget again, because they simply got it wrong.
28: Vodafone network services are back up and running after an outage this morning. The telco says it was caused by a power outage at a network hub and that customers could contact 000 by connecting to other networks. Briefly, the US and Iran have signed a memorandum of understanding to end fighting in the Middle East. And it's been revealed that a healthcare professional tried to sell Princess Kate's medical records when she had surgery in 2024. It was later announced the procedure was in relation to a cancer diagnosis.
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28: The Maroons' origin win last night is now the most watched fixture in the history of the series. An average of more than 4.2 million viewers tuned into the 44-24 point win over the Blues in front of a packed MCG. There was also a record number of fans there, almost 92,000. While Blues centre Katoni Staggs has been charged with a grade one careless high tackle and is facing a fine of 13% of his match payments, Victor Radley charged for a grade one dangerous contact. Those fines are if they plead guilty.
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3: Clearing showers for the rest of today in Townsville, tonight down to 17, and tomorrow clearing showers with a high of 27. And your music sorted with a curated playlist for every mood. 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
2: Queensland, it's knockoff time. From the Bruce to the M1 and everywhere in between. We've got two blokes ready to join you. Ben Dobbin, Elliot Lovejoy. Wherever you are across this great state of Queensland, this is Triple M's Rush Hour with Dobbo and Elliot.
7: Hey, show live out of Queensland for every single Queenslander. Thursday afternoon, the 18th of June. Maroons fans still smiling. Ben Dobbin, hello, mate.
9: Hello, Elliot. How are you? Yeah, we're all smiling. How are you going, mate? Honestly, like, how are you doing? You okay?
7: It's the most inept New South Wales performance.
9: Well, good.
7: I'm not good. Yeah.
9: If you are walking a foot taller today, you're a Queenslander. How proud must you be? We're going to recap it. We've got plenty in the sheds. We've got a lot going on today. A lot going on.
7: Didn't you go into the sheds before everyone else last night?
9: Oh, well, I mean, that's how I roll.
7: Surely you can give us a little
9: I'll give you some insight. Okay. I actually heard Alfie's speech before they sang Yi-Yi-Yi-Pi-Pi-Pi, which I'll give you some insight. It was pretty special a bit later. But we have got our dear friend, former Olympian.
7: Always an Olympian.
9: Always an Olympian. Yeah. She's not a former. She's asked us to be a little bit just mean to her today, but we're not going to be. We're going to be nice and kind. Georgie Parker, hello. How are you?
10: Hello.
9: Hello, beautiful. How are you?
10: Oh, see, that's nice. Firstly, I was going to say I'm pumped. I'm a Queenslander. I'm excited. I'm excited to rip into the guy wearing and taking selfies in the lift.
9: Selfie in the lift with the Pepsi Max?
10: Exactly.
9: I was like,
10: I was ready to be on your side, and then suddenly...
9: What happened? I just said good morning, good afternoon, beautiful.
10: Anyway, well, thank you. Anyway, it's nice to be here because it's nice to be a Queenslander.
9: Yes, it is.
10: Isn't it?
9: You're walking a foot taller on a day like this.
10: I'm wearing maroon today.
9: I didn't see any selfies either in the lift with Pepsi Max. You didn't take any selfies either.
10: No, I'm a Coke Zero gal.
9: Yeah.
7: You both, because I'm younger than both of you, probably on the older age of being able to take selfies anyway. All right, next, let's unpack State of Origin Game 2, all thanks to our friends at Yui. The moments that matter. It won't be too long till we hear from the Queenslanders in the sheds as well. Go away. Anyway, the moments...
9: Somebody's giving him some real poor advice on how he looks because he thinks he's hot.
7: Not hot, just... Like
9: just right.
7: City passable, I would say. Yeah.
10: In good lighting.
7: These are the big moments.
9: City passable? What is city passable?
7: Like not ugly in Brisbane. And maybe hot in Townsville.
10: What are you in Gold Coast?
9: What about...
7: Oh, three.
9: What do you reckon you are in Gundawindi? In Gundawindi, what do you reckon you are?
7: I'm 11. Anyway, State of Origin, Game 2, the moments are made.
30: Here we go. The series on the line. Queensland need to win.
31: Taken by Staggs and plants it over. Incredible. Ricochets up on the road. Clearly goes for Mark Kawanga Nidawase. Scores in the corner. And the Blues are on top. Here Here's Cobbo for the corner. He's got three. A state of origin hat-trick for Selwyn Cobbo. Queensland win the game. A devastating win. It's 1-1.

0: 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State of Origin, game two last night. You're on the sideline for Triple M.
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1: High scoring. 12-8 at half time. And at half time, New South Wales leading. And I say this honestly, Frank Panisi's the football manager of the Maroons. I said to him, coming out of the sheds when I got the message from what they said, I said, that's the best half of football I've seen New South Wales play in a long time. Their defence was unbelievable. Their attack, they were kicking to the corners, they pressured, and Nawanga Nituase was tearing them to bits. And I was like, you know what? We got an unbelievable game of football. But whatever magic dust Billy Slater sprinkled at halftime, or whatever, those blokes looked themselves in the eye and said, you know what? We're doing this with Tino and his dad. They came out and put on a clinic and scored the most points a Queensland side has ever scored in a half of football. It was phenomenal what went on. Like a phenomenal performance by Queensland last night. I go down as size one. We talk about those hoodoos. 1995 is the last time that they won at the MCG. Now, be it, they've won at Marvel up the road, but they've played there five times and since 95 haven't won. So, you know the MCG better than any of us, Parker, in the sense.

0: I particularly walked out in the middle of it.
1: I walked out in the middle when there was no one there, right? When we got off air, then the gates opened and it's like, but by kickoff, it was, it's a coliseum.
0: Mm-hmm.
1: And Queensland were unbelievable. I want to give a couple of shouts out. Man of the match was Sam Walker. He had, they all wore their 4X postcodes. I know I carry on about Ipswich, but he had 4305, which is the Ipswich, and I love that. Well done, he got man of the match. He got man of the match. I probably would have given the man of the match to Selwyn Cobbo. I thought Selwyn Cobbo, young Indigenous boy from Cherbourg in the South Burnett, was just phenomenal. Remembering that last year he wasn't part of the grand final team because he'd fallen out of favour at Brisbane. He 2 years ago was dropped out of Origin and then didn't want to play. He contemplated walking away from the game.
2: Now he's the best winger on the comp.
1: The Dolphins signed him.
0: As they do. That's what the Dolphins do.
1: Mate, he got happy. No, you're right. You're right. He's healthy.
3: Mm.
1: He's happy. And not only last night was it a showcase of his football, but his football all year has been unbelievable. And last night, Elliot, we watch a lot of football. He was unbelievable last night. Yeah, I thought he was as well.
0: I know that I'm not a big league girl, but even I thought that.
1: Yeah.
0: As someone who doesn't watch that much, he looked like a standout. Three tries.
1: For me now, we go to game three. We love a decider. I know the Blues are going to have to make changes. I get it. And as a Blues supporter, you would be heartbroken because it was there for the taking.
0: What changes would you make, Elliot?
1: Oh, Ola Kawada. Mate, Aiden Vanilla-Blake played 8 minutes. Like a middle forward playing eight minutes.
2: Can I have 20 seconds?
1: Go.
2: I just want 20 and then I'm done.
1: Go.
2: It's the worst New South Wales performance second half I've seen even through eight straight. The coaching staff, the bench they use, they're chasing points, they bring on a big prop for 8 minutes. Reece Robson was gassed. Ethan Strange, the second best player on the field in game one, they used him for 5 seconds. And Appy Corrissau,
1: where's Appy?
2: The most creative hooker in the competition, just sat on the bench and got splinters in his arse.
1: It's not the worst. I saw them get 50 put on him one night at Suncorp.
2: They were absolutely inept. And it starts with the coaching staff. What are they doing?
1: Well, you can't sack the coaches in
2: the series.
1: Yes, you
2: can. You can do whatever you want.
1: Do you want to sack Laurie Daly? Is that what you're saying?
2: Bring in Ivan Cleary, White. Yep.
1: Right now you're saying sack Laurie Daly.
2: Lovely bloke, not built for Origin.
1: Oh, my God.
2: As a coach.
1: Okay, we're going to a break. Loz, I want nothing to do with that. I want nothing to do with that at all. You keep on catching New South Wales because we're going just fine here in Queensland. Take a break. Let's go.
0: It's all good.
1: Take a deep breath.
2: We've actually got tickets to the cider. I just found out.
1: Have we?
2: Yeah. You can find out how you can win them. And it's tied in with a certain old man turning 50 as well. That's next on Triple M's Rush Hour, Dobbo Elliott and Georgie Parker.

0: Live across Queensland on Triple M, the Rush Hour with Dobbo and Elliot. Our Olympian Georgie Parker here as well. State of Origin Game 2. The untold tales from the Queensland sheds at 5:10 today. Now, before cameras were on, before the media was public, one B Dobbin snuck in and caught Alan Langer's post-game speech.
1: How are you allowed in there?
0: Well, he's skinny now. He can get through real tight spaces that he couldn't fit through before. It's partly true.
2: I don't think it's my weight that got me in there.
1: What is it? Your big blue eyes.
0: Weight of name?
2: Could be that.
0: Weight of part. We'll get to it 5:10 this afternoon.
3: For many years, Dobbo has had one dream.
4: I've always wanted to get a hole in one.
3: All he needs is one shot.
4: One shot.
3: One glorious drive.
4: One up.
3: That lands, rolls, and drops into the hole. This is one man's shot. This is Dobbo's shot. This is Dobbo's hole in one.
5: Get in the hole!
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0: A big thanks to our friends Caravan QLE and St. Lucia Golf Links because they believed in one man's dream, Georgie Parker. Our great Ben Dobbin turns 50 soon. Said your one dream, one thing you haven't ticked off the bucket list yet.
2: Yeah, one thing that I really want to get is a hole in one. I've dreamt of it. I'm fairly sure
1: you said, I've done everything else there is in life. This is all I've got left.
2: It's a stretch. There's a lot more that I want to do. But, like, to be fair, I dream of getting a hole in one all the time. I dream of golf shots. I talked to you about it earlier.
1: Have you got close before?
2: Yeah, I've got close. I've hit the flag a couple of times. I'm not a very good golfer, so it has been a complete fluke.
1: You know when you hear those stories of people doing it and suddenly doing it on their first round?
2: I got a mate of mine. Mate of mine called Glenn Kerman. He's a 38 handicapper and he's already got a hole in one. And I'm like, you know what? That's not fair.
0: Forget the jealousy of your friends. We have shut down a hole at St. Lucia Golf Links for the next week. Tomorrow, actually, all three of us are going to be out there. We're going to hit for 4, 5, 6 hours before the show. I don't care. Have as many shots as you like at this hole before next Thursday. And next Thursday, Triple M's Rush Hour, we will be broadcasting live at St. Lucia Golf Links. I'll have your opportunity to come with us for Dobbo's birthday in a sec, but there is a fork in the road, Parker.
1: Yeah, we're in a bit of trouble. We've been texting. 50th birthday equals what you'd assume a good present. Anything with a zero gets a good present.
2: That's significant.
1: It is a birthday. It is. And
2: you don't need to get me a gift.
1: Oh, okay. Well, that's done.
2: Have you been thinking about getting me a gift?
0: We're in cahoots.
2: Oh, really?
0: We're pooling money because we have none.
2: Have you got any ideas?
0: Nah, well, here's the thing. Respectfully.
1: You've got it all.
0: Yeah. And if you want something, you normally buy it. So, I don't know. I am at an actual loss of what to get you.
2: Yeah, well, I mean, I could give you some advice.
1: And we don't want to do, like, the boring, here's some wine.
2: No.
1: Yeah, we want something that's a little bit interesting. That you can remember.
0: I looked at a make-your-own belt buckle experience, which is a bushland somewhere I'd never heard of, but apparently it was 8 hours away, so I can't send you there. You would have enjoyed it.
2: I've got my own belt buckle.
0: Of course you do.
1: Yeah, you'd be having the same one for 30 years.
2: Yeah. Now I was a radio. It's another story for another day. Yeah.
0: I have a suggestion, if you may.
2: Go.
0: I've known you for 8 or 9 years.
2: Yeah.
0: Parker, you know this man well. I don't think anyone knows Ben Dobbin better than the Triple M Rush Hour family, the Triple M audience. 133353. What do you buy?
1: The man that's got it all.
0: A Dobbo for his 50th. For a milestone birthday, maybe you've bought for your dad, your partner recently. It's got to be special, right?
1: But interesting.
2: Yeah. I'm hoping to a Rolex.
1: Okay.
2: I'm just saying.
0: A Rolex
2: that
0: would be around the $100,000 mark.
2: No, they're only 20.
0: I think that's second hand.
2: Yeah.
1: You want to make me bankrupt while you're at it?
2: Well, I can't afford it.
0: 6 months of Rush Hour salary for me. 133353. Our favourite suggestions. Here's what we'll do because we need great brains with us next Thursday.
1: Yeah.
0: You'll score an invite to Dobbo's Hole in One party next week. Free foods, free drink, and importantly, on that day, someone will win a double pass to State of Origin, the Decider.
2: Yeah.
0: What? Yeah.
1: Yep.
0: We have a double pass at your birthday party.
2: So we're literally bribing people to come to my birthday party
1: with
2: food and drink and the chance.
0: It's like playing pass the parcel at someone's birthday. Just instead of a toy animal, you get tickets to the Decider that are sold out. Yeah.
2: I love that. Yeah. Can I go with it? Because I don't have tickets and I've got family members ringing me.
0: You are working your 44th straight origin. No, you can't. 133353. What do you buy the man that has everything? A man that has lived here, there and everywhere. A man that has lived a life.
1: 18 lives. God, you've lived a lot of lives.
2: Well, you're like a cat. I'll give you an idea. I'm open to red wine.
0: It's boring.
1: Boring.
0: It's your 50th.
2: Gummies.
1: We'll go to the listeners.
0: Sorry?
2: Gummies.
0: Like gummy bears.
2: Edibles.
1: Let's go to the listeners.
0: Yeah, I'm not getting your pot for your 50th birthday. 1-3-3-5-3. Jesus Christ. We'll tell you calls next on Triple X Rush Hour.
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7: University Road's a busy run for traffic in all directions through Angus Smith and Yolanda Drive roundabouts and Dalrymple Road. There's some minor queuing outbound through Duckworth Street. Railway Avenue traffic's clearing well in short bursts of build-up outbound through Boundary Street. Works are continuing again tomorrow for Bundock Street. They're doing new signage at Little Street to Marshall Street from 9:30 till 2:30. 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
1: For many years, Dobbo has had one dream.
2: I've always wanted to get a hole in one.
1: All he needs is one shot.
2: One shot.
1: One glorious drive that lands, rolls and drops into the hole. This is one man's shot. This is Dobbo's shot. This is Dobbo's hole in one.
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0: From tomorrow, every single day, besides when we're actually doing the show, we will be at St. Lucia Golf Links. They've shut down a hole between hole 2 and hole 3. It's Ben Dobbin's hole for a week. You can hit as many golf balls as possible. Sorry. As many golf balls as possible.
4: You've done that deliberately.
0: A hole-in-one is all you want for your 50th birthday. This culminates next Thursday. We'll be having a party at Ben Dobbin's hole. And you're on next opportunity to win. It's right now. And come along. However, we are at a bit of a loss of part of this, Parker.
5: That's it, because we don't know what to get him. It's a 50th birthday. It's a big birthday. We want to get you something good, but you have literally everything. You've lived a million lives. Yeah. You've got your money. You know what you can get.
0: Big birthday for a big boy.
5: That's it. So we don't.
4: Can you just not?
0: You're 6 foot two.
4: That's not what you're
5: saying. Anyway, big dog over here wants a big dog present. So Jason from Collingwood Park, you know this man from listening to him every day. What should we get him for his birthday?
6: Hey, gents. I actually met him at the Legends Lunch last year, not this year's one.
0: Was he rude?
6: I'm Jason.
5: Was he annoying?
0: Was he rude or nice to you?
6: No, he was very nice. Okay. No, very nice.
5: It's a first favorite.
6: But what I think would be perfect, remember back in the day the street signs that you could get that had the city of? So you get a street sign made up that's got the city of Ipswich and then Dobbin Way or Dobbin Avenue or something like that.
4: I like that, Jason,
5: that
4: so much.
5: That is hitting areas.
4: Mate, that is like...
0: It's heartfelt.
5: You're the proudest man of a city.
4: There is a Dobbin Way down at Yass. No,
5: so we could just steal it.
4: But Dobbin Lane.
0: How far is Yass from Brisbane?
4: Yass is a long way. My grandfather, named after my grandfather, Dobbin Way.
0: Is he still around?
4: No, okay. No longer.
5: I like it, Jason. Yeah. It's a great one.
4: No, I do like that, Jason.
0: Let's go to Redbank Plains. Dave, thanks for calling through.
7: How are you?
0: What are you thinking? Ben Dobbin, you've heard him on Triple M since 2010.
7: Mate, I love him and everyone does, and I can see the dilemma. What do you get a man that's got everything and has the ear of the people, okay? So just bear with me.
0: Please.
7: What about, because he comes across as a hard man, but really he's just a big soft teddy bear. Do you agree?
5: Absolutely. 100%. You know, right.
0: God, you do know this man.
4: I wouldn't say that.
7: Right.
4: I wouldn't say that.
7: Right.
4: I'm a hard ass.
7: What about you two take him to Build-A-Bear? Now, he can build any type of bear. He can have three legs, four arms, six eyes.
5: So
7: you guys
5: look like
7: build
5: him.
7: A bear with him, and then auction it off for Dobbo's favourite charity.
0: Oh, Dave.
4: Now, you know what?
0: That's a brilliant idea.
4: I actually love that. What? And I go to Build-A-Bear. I've taken the twins to Build-A-Bear.
0: Now it's your turn.
4: I go to Build-A-Bear.
0: What, Dave?
4: RFDS, mate. I'd be going to the Royal Flying Doctor Service.
0: Exactly. Good. Now, Dave and Jason, you're both invited, by the way, to come along to Dobbo's Hole-in-One Party, which is next Thursday. You'll have opportunities to win tickets to State of Origin. Yeah, Dave and Jason with ideas like that. Of course they should be.
5: Scott from the Grange, what should we get the big man for his birthday?
0: G'day, Scotty.
8: G'day, how you going? Well, I've done this for a couple of mates for their big birthdays. If you're mates with Dobbo, you want to spend some time together, have a bit of an experience, and he likes a bit of competition.
0: Yes.
8: So I've gone axe throwing, but you've got to let the man win because it's his birthday, and then roll it into a footy game, and there's good experience in the afternoon, and you spend a lot of time together.
5: I don't let
8: you do have to let him win.
5: That's the problem there.
8: Oh, it's awesome fun. It's awesome.
4: Drinking you do get pretty competitive. Axes, then going to watch some live sport.
0: I do, Scott.
8: You might have to go to the AFL in case you have to work at the league games, but there'll be Broncos or there's Dolphins, there's Sydney and Lions are coming up. So, and the other caveat is, if I'm at the golf, my old man's been pretty lucky. He scored three holes in one, and he's in his 80s.
0: Okay,
8: so,
0: Scott,
4: you said enough. You said enough.
0: My only little worry with the axe throwing is, and I never bring this up. You did break your neck on a bike, so I have concerns about what you do with an axe.
4: You know I broke my neck because I clipped the tyre because I swerved
0: get
4: the snake.
0: Hey, cycling's a dangerous sport, but axe throwing, I don't know if there's many more.
4: Axe firing's all right. I like it. Who we got?
0: Tyson in Mansfield. Thanks for calling Triple M's Rush Hour. We'd love to send you along and bring you next week to the big hole-in-one party. What do we buy the medium man for his birthday? We didn't like
9: big
0: man.
9: A-team.
0: Hey, Tyson.
9: You know he loves his sport.
0: Yeah. Yep.
9: And we're confident of him getting this hole-in-one.
0: Yes.
9: So I reckon you have frames the ball that he hits the hole-in-one with, the club with it, with that a nice big 50th plaque, he can hang that on his wall every day and see it, that he got it for his 50th.
5: I really respect the confidence you have here, Tyson.
9: I think he can do it.
5: What if he doesn't get it?
9: Well, I just don't leave until he gets it.
4: I've got the right Churchill picture framing. My good mate Noel Dunkey. We could get him online, and he could just go and get it all ready to go.
0: How have you secured a plug through all this?
4: No. My mate Churchill picture framing.
0: Two plugs.
4: I need to go and pick up some stuff from him. In fact,
0: Tyson,
9: sorry, mate. Especially done. Looks great when it's professionally done.
4: Yeah, beautiful.
0: Tyson, hey, you're coming along. We'll see you next Thursday.
9: Beauty, thank you.
0: Good on you, brother. Dobbo's.
5: Free drink, free food, and a chance to win tickets to State of Origin.
4: Your idea, and we've got to talk about it. We've got to workshop this.
0: What's that?
4: Do we get all the people there and do literally pass the parcel?
0: Pass the parcel for Origin tickets at your birthday party.
4: I'm thinking. I think we're on point here.
0: Can I just.
4: And sitting in a circle, and we play the music at the oldest pass the parcel.
0: Can I just, a little further on from that, pass the parcel, you know, always involves music. It's like till a song stops, right? So would you not have?
10: You got to know when to hold 100%.
0: Your favourite song of all time.
4: Greatest song of all time. It's my favourite.
0: And then bang, it stops.
4: You like that, don't you?
0: I do like that. Your next chance to come along to Dobbo's Hole in One party tomorrow on Triple M's Rush Hour. But up next, we're going to check in with our Socceroos. Tommy Orr played at World Cups. He knows what it takes to win. How do we beat the might of the USA? We'll find out through Tommy right after this on Triple M.
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12: Traffic on Wilcox Street has built up through all the major intersections as you're heading out of the city. Dalrymple Road, there's minor queuing outbound through Duckworth Street. There are works continuing. Railway Avenue, Charters Towers Road and Boundary Street for the V8 supercar setup. Those are having lane closures, speed reductions and traffic at times is heavy. KFC's new lunchtime boxful range packs an unreasonable amount of chicken into mouth-watering $5, $10 and $15 boxes until 2 p.m. Pick up only, not everywhere and not forever. No swaps on Townsville's 102.3 Triple M.
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0: live across Queensland on Triple M, the Rush Hour. You with Dobbo and Elliot and our Olympian, that is Georgie Parker. State of Origin, look, Queensland did what they did. And if you want to hear all those post-game chats Dobbo had with some of their legends, you can grab the podcast via the Listener app. And now our attention turns to the World Cup. The Aussies have a job to do. Saturday morning, 5 a.m. our time, they will take on the might of the US of A. And a man that knows all about heading to a World Cup, having success. He played over there at the 2010 World Cup. He played all the games in 2014. He's been here, there, everywhere, Brisbane Roar, Ipswich Town, you name it, and he's part of the SBS coverage as well. Tommy Orr, welcome to Triple M's Rush Hour.
1: Yeah, thanks for having me on.
2: Well, it's a mighty introduction because you've been there, you've done that. When you're watching this team, Tommy, they're really young, they're obviously really, really inspiring. What do you make of this Aussie team compared to maybe teams from the yesteryear? Can you see them growing into a serious team?
1: Absolutely. I think that the first game, it showed us, if you look at the team 10 years ago or 15 years ago when I was in there, we had very good players, but the team now is much more athletic. And I think you saw that in the game, the likes of Nestor Iancunda, Mohamed Touré up front. They're just so quick. And when you have players who are so dynamic and exciting, it just gives you so many more options tactically. And I think, you know, you look at our first game, the way we kind of defended desperately and then used our speed on the counter-attack, it's so difficult to play against teams who do that. So I think it's an exciting time to be a Socceroo fan.
3: I know Turkey was one scalp, but the USA is a whole nother juggernaut, and we're not going to be flying under the radar this time. Mm-hmm. Is it in some ways, I mean, you've got to give them credit where credit's due, but you would think that now the US would completely change their game plan because they've got to see a bit of tape after that Turkey victory.
1: Yeah, I mean, to be honest, I think two of the most convincing teams so far in this World Cup have been the USA and Australia, and they're almost completely contrasting styles. If you saw the US's game against Paraguay, they played this high-octane attacking style. They're also a very athletic team, whereas Socceroos like to absorb a lot of pressure and then spring a counter-attack. So I actually think the dynamics of this game suit Australia again, because when we're the team that has to be kind of the dictator and have the ball a lot, we kind of struggle against those weaker opposition. But when we play these strong nations, we let the other team have the ball for the majority of the game and then we spring them on the counter-attack, it suits us perfectly. So I think that the US will be quite nervous about this game.
0: Tommy, you were known as one of the nice guys of football, but today I want you to see red. if there's anyone we hate more than this bloke on the planet at the moment, I'll be surprised. If you don't know his name yet, that's okay. Mike Greller, he's a football pundit in the US. He's been absolutely you-know-what canning Australia from the outset of this tournament, and he's tripled down over the last 24 hours.
4: I don't think they've ever been more united as a football side. If they do something in this tournament, which they won't, if they do something in this tournament, they should make a statue of me there in Australia. Because I've unified an entire country.
0: Tommy, as far as I know, Mike Greller's never even laced a pair of football boots. Who is this bloke and why has he gone after us?
1: Well, that's a great question. I think that if you look at a lot of his comments, it's all about him, really, which says it all. I don't think he has any idea. And I think Harry Kuehl summed it up perfectly a couple of days ago when he said he had never heard of him. Even though they played supposedly at the same football club. So there you go.
2: Mate, just a quick one. We're playing at the Football World Cup. I've really tried to, you know, get behind the word footy. Obviously in Australia, footy can mean many things when you're depending on the state. When you go over there as the Socceroos in the Football World Cup, do other teams kind of go, why are you calling this the Socceroos, not the Footballroos?
3: It's a great
1: question. Yeah, I mean, well, considering the World Cup's in America, probably the only other country in the world that calls it soccer. Yeah. Calls it the only World Cup where it's actually acceptable. But, I mean, yeah, it's one of those things, you know, a lot of football fans like to talk about it, but
3: we've all evolved. I'm a soccer.
1: I grew up calling it soccer as well.
3: It's soccer to me, mate. It's never going to change. Give us a score. I know it's going to be huge and the viewing will be unbelievable and you can watch it all on SBS. We'll be all up and watching it on Saturday morning. But in all seriousness, are we a chance of beating the US?
1: 100% we are. We played them 6 months ago in a friendly. They beat us, but if you look at the performance in that game, we probably had more chances than them in that game. So it's going to be really tight. Similar to the Turkey game, they're going to have the ball and attack us, but I think we can get a result. I'm tipping the Socceroos to win 1-0.
2: And who's the starting goalkeeper?
1: I think Patrick Beets, it's his spot now to lose. So everyone was surprised to see it, but he did such a good job, didn't he?
0: Well, I can't wait. 5 a.m. our time on Saturday. All the coverage on SBS. You can hear Tommy Orr as part of that. Hey, Socceroo, kind enough to join us, mate. Really appreciate your time. And, yeah, hopefully the Aussies go 2-0. Good on you, brother.
1: Pleasure. Thanks for having me on.
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7: 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Lane closures, speed reductions of 40k through that zone. University Road traffic has been built up in all directions through Angus Smith and Yolanda Drive roundabouts, and there's build up for Woolcock Street through all the major crosses outbound. 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
16: Hey, I'm Tessa Randello. The government's announced capital gains tax carve-outs for small businesses. Comes after backlash to the government's budget.
22: We back Australian small businesses and the important role that they play in Australia. They're the blood running through the veins of our local communities and they're vital for our economy.
16: PM Anthony Albanese there, while the opposition leader Angus Taylor reckons the government should bin the budget and start again. Vodafone services are back to normal after disruptions due to a power issue this morning. The telco says customers could contact 000 by connecting to other available networks during disruptions. Donald Trump has warned attacks will resume if the latest US-Iran peace deal is violated.
23: If I don't like it, if they don't behave, we'll go right back to dropping bombs right smack in the middle of their head.
16: They've signed a memorandum of understanding to immediately end fighting and open the Strait of Hormuz. And the University of New South Wales has overtaken the University of Melbourne for the first time in a world ranking list.
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16: Fines for two Blues players after their 44-24 point loss to the Maroons at a packed MCG overnight. Victor Radley has to pay 7% of his match fee for a dangerous contact on Trent Liero. That's 13% for Katoni Staggs for a careless high tackle on Kalen Ponga if they both take an early guilty plea. While last night's match was the highest rating State of Origin game in the series history. An average of more than 4.2 million people were tuned in with a record crowd of almost 92,000 at the G.
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26: Clearing showers for the rest of today in Townsville, tonight down to 17, and tomorrow clearing showers with a high of 27. And your music sorted with a curated playlist for every mood. 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
27: Look, powerful men make powerful moves. 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Yep. For today, the Thursday, the 18th of June, our Olympian, Georgie Parker. It's all yours, my friend.
29: You're delegating the hard jobs to me, and we've got Rob from Albany Creek as well to have a go against Dobbo. Rob, are you a golf man by any chance?
30: Golf?
29: Yeah, you a golf man?
30: I played putt-putt golf yesterday.
29: Oh, had a hole in one?
30: I could only wish.
29: Oh, you got me do it. Mini golf, Dobbo's trying to do it in a real course. Yeah. Anyway, let's get
30: have
29: it.
30: You had no luck yet?
28: No, not yet, Rob. Anyway.
30: Oh, but,
28: yeah, you won't have any luck this afternoon either.
29: Look at that trash talk.
31: Good luck, Rob.
29: There we go. Dobbo, we'll get you to go first here, mate.
28: Okay, I'm happy to go first. Yeah, good question. Yeah,
29: I think that you might get this one. Who was the first try scorer in Origin Game 2?
28: Mark Nawanga Nitawase.
30: No, it's only Staggs.
28: Oh, no, it wasn't Trent Liero, was. Oh, my God.
31: No, Katoni Staggs. Oh, you were on Staggs. The sideline.
28: Yeah.
30: Were you even watching the game, mate?
28: 2-0. Flegler drops the ball. Mark Nawanga Nitawase. Oh, he flicked past it. Katoni Staggs scores a try.
30: Yeah.
28: Sorry.
30: Yeah.
29: All right. Rob, you were clearly watching it,

0: Sam Walker, 1-1.
1: Well, he should have been.
0: Yeah, he should have been, correct. I agree with that.
1: Yeah, man.
0: Yeah, but hey, he wasn't, mate.
1: Because Dobbo was on the committee.
0: He did wear, Sam Walker did have 4305 on his shoulder, so I was very impressed with that.
2: Hey, yeah. Georgie, a bit of quiz advice. Keep your troops in line.
3: Yeah. You two need to come.
4: Hi.
3: Hello.
4: Hello, who's that?
5: Hello.
4: How are you going? Who have we got?
5: I'm Lucy.
4: Hey, Lucy. You want to go in the quiz, do you?
6: Where's Rob?
1: I'm still here.
4: Yeah, good. Okay, we'll go next.
6: Who's Lucy?
1: Lucy's my youngest daughter.
4: Oh, good on you, Luce.
3: All right, Dobbo. Hoodoo Gurus have announced they are celebrating which anniversary tour?
0: 45th anniversary.
6: Oh, Dave Faulkner on Monday on Triple M's Rush Hour.
0: Can't wait.
3: All right, Rob and Lucy. What is the nickname for Suncorp Stadium?
1: The Cauldron.
3: All right, we're back on track here.
0: I would say Lang Park.
6: We 2-2?
0: Yeah, 2-2.
1: Lang Park was the name.
6: Good on you, Rob.
3: The backtracking here is quite something. Dobbo, on the NRL ladder, where are the Dolphins sitting? Fins up. Where are they?
0: Are they fourth?
6: Rob, you need this next one to stay in it.
3: That's it. For your chance to win some tickets to Evanescence.
1: Can I answer a question with a question too?
3: Sure.
6: Jesus, Rob, you're on fire.
0: I don't like Rob. I just got to throw this out.
1: No, don't.
0: Hey, he ain't the most powerful in this
6: Here we go. Okay, big
1: No, no. There's a difference. Elliot's a champ, and I'll call you champ.
0: Yeah.
1: Hey, just jokes, mate.
3: All right.
0: He ain't get the tickets even if he does win. He's not getting the tickets.
6: Go on, Rob.
3: All right, I'm going to give you a hard one for that. Which Queensland town is closest to the Simpson Desert?
0: Oh, I know that.
1: Mm. No, you're right.
0: They do have races out there.
6: Any guesses?
1: They have races. Yeah. Gundawindi?
0: No. That's near. No, that's near.
6: What's the answer?
3: Birdsville.
0: It's Birdsville.
3: Here's the answer.
1: Oh.
3: Do you know what, though?
0: But I'm giving the tickets. He's a smart ass. I don't want him ringing back.
3: Yeah, that's it. So you're going to be going to Evanescence, Rock Powerhouse Evanescence. They're hitting the Entertainment Centre March 16th, 2027. Don't miss out on one of the most iconic bands in modern rock live in Brisbane. Tickets and info at livenation.com.au. And you'll be there, Rob. You're going to take Lucy?
1: No, I'll take Victoria, my wife. Hey, thanks, Dobbo. Cheers, Elliot. Thanks, Georgie.
6: You're Rob. Oh, I like him.
3: I like him.
6: There is an energy to today.
0: Can we put a cross next to him that he doesn't ring again?
6: He's a priority caller moving forward. Next on Triple M's Rush Hour, I've been looking forward to this because I've been promised all day, Georgie as well, you have untold stories from the Queensland Sheds last night.
4: I certainly do. 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I was there. Having a 4X Gold with you won't believe who.
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0: Live across Queensland on Triple M. The Rush Hour, you with Dobbo, Elliot, and with us today, our Olympian, that is Georgie Parker.
1: I've got to be honest with you. Last night was pretty spectacular for me post-match. I've been in many winning dressing sheds. I've seen some amazing stuff, but last night I was allowed into the Queensland dressing shed after they won 44 points to 24 and got to witness Alan Langer at his finest. Now, everybody knows Alf is the spiritual leader. He's not the coach, but he is the glue that keeps this side together and what
2: fire
1: the Maroons,
2: in the belly.
1: Yeah, he's what the Maroons is. And he gives out a little award. So there's a, to picture it, there obviously there's circle in a circle and the Esky's in the middle. And Alf opens up the Esky and he hands out awards. So Sam Walker, man of the match. They all cheer. Selwyn Cobbo, 3 tries. He then's like, Billy Slater, happy birthday to Bill Slater, by the way. It's his birthday today. Happy birthday to the coach. Ben Teo, as an assistant coach, the first ever win as an assistant coach. To all the debutantes, they get one. And then he said, what about Tom Flegler's try last in game one? He didn't get a try this time, but he had a try assist. And that was obviously when he dropped the ball off the kickoff and then in that try. So he then, everybody's laughing.
3: Yeah.
1: He then gets up on the on this huge Esky, this 4X Esky, and sings Yai Yai Yippee Yippee Yai. Now, I have put a photo up on my Instagram. We should probably share it as well. But it was quite unbelievable what he did. He then gets it, and he's got 2 cans, and Alf slipped off the Esky. And he's that agile. Alf would be mid-50s, landed on his feet like a cat on a hot tin
3: roof. Still got it, yeah.
1: Still got it straight in there. But they get around him, and you wonder why the Queensland spirit is. It's Alan Langer. He is the glue that keeps that fabric together of what Queensland Maroon. I know he's a runner, but he is everything that typifies that. Caught up with a really good story. The guy who did drop the ball was Tom Flegler. I caught up with him in the sheds after the match.
4: Tom Flegler, great win for Queensland tonight. Can I ask you about your own game, just coming back and getting that win? And over the last couple of weeks after you lost that game and you got a taste for it, and you even said you wanted to be back there, and then tonight the run out in front of 91,000 people.
5: Yeah, it's obviously, it was good to get in there game one. Tonight I had a shocker, but the team played really well tonight. And, you know, when you get into Origin footy, it's not about individual players, it's about a combined effort.
4: Can I ask you about the drop, what your mindset is? Because it happens, but what was your mindset?
5: Mate, I don't know. I had my head up my ass. That's where my head was, not in the game.
4: Well, you won, mate, and yeah. You're going to Suncorp. How good's that going to be in 2 weeks' time?
5: Yeah, it'll be unreal. That's what Origin footy's about. Yeah, I can't wait. I'll lose sleep over going to a decider.
0: Is there a greater front rower quote than "I had me head up me ass"?
1: Yeah, I know.
2: But yours is half the time, Dobbo.
1: Excuse me, that's not necessary. We're having a serious break and you've taken it to the gutter. He was very good last night, regardless after that mistake. But what I would say to everybody is that most blokes had quit after 2 years out. Mm. The fact that he had the resilience to continue to stay and to go through. I met his parents last night. It was wonderful to meet them. He's a Dolphin. And we go through to the 8th of July because that's when the decider is. And Suncorp and Caxton will be rocking.
0: A sold-out decider here in Brisbane. However, tomorrow on Triple M's Rush Hour, your next opportunity to find out how you can score yourself a double pass.
1: I'm looking forward to that
0: on Triple M's Rush Hour. We have one double pass to that game right here on Triple M.

0: Live across Queensland on Triple M, the Rush Hour. You with Dobbo, Elliot and Georgie Parker. 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
0: Three stories that matter across the state this afternoon. And Georgie, one of our telco providers have had an absolute nightmare.
2: They have, and Dobbo wouldn't know anything about this because he's got too much money, so he's with Telstra. But for us Povo people in the world, I'm on Vodafone. I use it as an excuse today for sending something late. There was an outage with Vodafone today. Millions of customers, including me, yours truly, suffered an outage. 8 a.m. You're not happy.
3: I'm not happy with anybody that. And look, I don't want to be rude to Vodafone, but I mean, you can't use them in rural and regional Australia. They just no coverage.
2: No,
3: it's embarrassing.
2: None.
3: Like
2: there's
3: that,
2: none.
3: That, it's embarrassing that this company, you can get around Brisbane with it. If you go to Toowoomba,
2: well, to be honest, I don't even get Vodafone reception in this building.
3: Yeah, well, there
2: so
3: you
2: there's
3: go.
2: Also
3: there
2: that.
3: There you go. But, so, I'll be trying to. I don't think it's Povo. I think that is Povo. I think you actually need to change. There's a lot of good rates out there.
4: How much cheaper is it?
2: Oh, I pay like $20 a month.
4: You are a tight ass. Will Vodafone back though?
2: They're back now. Okay. Unfortunately, can't keep screening people.
0: Second story.
3: Wow.
0: A truck is caught on fire on the Gateway Motorway. Northbound at Belmont. Now, this happened to Savi. Emergency services have attended the scene. Paramedics were there to assess the truck driver. We're told he's okay. There was a diesel spill. Remember last week there was a truck rollover and there was chicken guts all over the highway as well.
5: Chicken gizzard soup's beautiful.
0: That is not particularly appealing.
5: It is chicken, nice chicken gizzard
2: chicken
5: soup.
2: Liver. It's a good old Greek cuisine.
0: All right,
2: no. Neither do I.
0: Truck's on fire, Vodafone on fire. What can you tell
3: chicken,
0: us?
3: What kind of chicken do you like?
0: Chicken.
2: A chicken. Lots of chicken.
0: Wings.
3: Chick-fil-A.
2: Yeah,
3: in
2: like
3: America, Chick-fil-A is beautiful.
0: Breasts.
2: You would
3: breasts.
2: Like
3: I'm
2: breasts.
3: I'm a breast man as well.
2: I'm more of a thigh guy.
0: Yuck to all. Anyway, trucks on fire, Vodafone. What can you tell us about Suncorp Stadium?
3: Yeah, look, Suncorp finally is getting a bit of a refurbishment. You know, not a knockdown, just a little bit of a renovation. Announced yesterday ahead of the 2032 Olympics and Paralympic Games. It is going to get its first halo screen. So a little bit like SoFi Stadium, that circular halo from the middle of the stadium, but it'll go round there. So it'll be right around the perimeter or something.
0: They had that at the hockey.
3: Yeah, so they're doing that. The existing scoreboards behind the goalposts will be removed, placed with new seats and terraces and bars and better. Can you improve the commentary boxes while you're at it? I'm just putting it out there. I know it's very self-indulgent, but the comm boxes at Suncorp, dogs drop in.
2: How often do you get to watch it as a fan rather than work?
3: Never.
2: Yeah, that's a thing. Is this going to be done before the Rugby World Cup or just before
3: I don't
2: Olympics?
3: Think they'll have it done before 2027, no.
2: That's a shame. No,
0: what's wrong with the comm boxes?
3: You go and call from up the top.
0: God, you're so passive. It's just a question. I have called from up the top. It's a long way away.
3: It's
0: you not
3: can't
0: wide
3: fit,
0: enough.
3: And you can't fit three people in front in there.
0: Yeah.
3: It's
0: if you got you and two front rows next
3: you
0: year.
3: You cannot do it. Shane Webke, Ben Teo, I mean, it doesn't work.
0: not
3: it does
0: happening.
3: Not work.
0: Okay. Coming up on Triple M's Rush Hour, I don't know why you're testy. You should be in a good mood because...
2: Queenslanders! Is that why?
0: Queenslanders?
2: Yeah.
3: No, it's
2: is that
3: not
2: why?
3: How it goes.
0: All of you.
3: Star.
0: You need to work on that.
3: Yeah.
0: No, I was going to say you're turning 50 soon and we're making your dream come true. We continue doing that next.
3: Well, it's one of my dreams. A couple of... I'm not going to share on radio.
0: No, a couple of your pitch that we actually can't physically do. Turning 50. No, don't. We want a hole in one. Well, Ben Dobbin does. Played golf all his life. Never achieved it. That dream,
2: after dark.
0: One step, can we stop?
3: Very much so.
0: We're so close to the end of the week. I just like, if we could stay on air and somewhat on track until 6 p.m.
3: After dark's a great way of putting it.
0: Oh, Ben Dobbin's big hole, it's next on Triple M.
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7: 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It's still quite busy for Woolcock Street outbound through the major intersections, and there has been queuing happening through Duckworth Street. Railway Avenue's a little busy at times at Boundary Street. Police are making Queensland safer. They have an important job to do, so there's no excuse for abuse. Authorised by the Queensland Government, Brisbane. Now you're up to date on Townsville's 102.3 Triple M.
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0: Live across Queensland on Triple M, the Rush Hour. 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
1: For many years, Dobbo has had one dream.
2: I've always wanted to get a hole in one.
1: All he needs is one shot.
2: One shot.
1: One glorious drive.
2: One up.
1: That lands, rolls and drops into the hole. This is one man's shot. This is Dobbo's shot. This is Dobbo's hole in one.
3: Get in the hole!
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0: I can't wait for next week.
5: I feel a bit pumped up after that.
0: Well, I start tomorrow. I actually start trying this attempt tomorrow to get the hole-in-one to live the dream. And then next Thursday, you'll have an opportunity again tomorrow. You could win your way to my work birthday party.
6: It's a 50th birthday party, St. Lucia Golf Links. You've got a hole that's been shut down at St. Lucia Golf Links. Your only dream before turning 50 was to put a ball in a hole, get a hole in one.
0: Yes.
6: You're heading out there tomorrow.
0: I start tomorrow.
6: You coming tomorrow?
5: Yeah. Right. I'll be there. I'll be heckling, supporting,
6: whatever you need.
5: Doing all I can.
0: Mm. Oh,
5: what do you need from us?
0: Not a lot from you. in fact, what I would like from you, could you be my ball and tee placer?
5: I can do that.
0: Do you think that you would be able to put the ball on the tee for me because I'm going to be
6: Olympics
0: attempting...
6: From the Olympics to a tee...
0: tee bitch.
6: Yeah, I didn't want to say it.
5: And in between, I'm the dolphin celebrity kicker.
0: Yeah, that's exactly right.
5: I've done it all here in Brizzy, but of course I can do that.
0: What I do today is in the theme of golf.
6: Yeah.
0: There's a lot of good golf videos. Just give you my top five golf videos...
5: Videos and movies?
0: Movies.
6: Like, God, how many? You are an old man. Golf videos.
0: VHS. Like a video.
5: He's just scrolling Blockbuster, and then he'll give us the top three weeklies.
6: Are there five golf videos?
0: There's more. There's many.
6: Go on in five.
0: Bubba Vance. Now, Bubba Vance, it's JD's
5: brother.
0: Yeah.
6: It's pretty good from you.
0: Different nationalities, but anyway, close. Look, this is a great golf movie. Will Smith's in it. Very, very good movie. It's an old school, goes back in time when golf began, but it's very good. It's number five. Worth the watch.
6: What happens?
0: Well, he wins the tournament. He's an Afro-American golfer that gets excluded. Normally they were caddies. He plays golf.
5: Going to say that a lot of the films are somebody's going to win the tournament.
6: Yeah. Four. Not many losers.
0: Happy Gilmore 2. I mean, for the sheer fact that Travis Kelce's in it, I'm giving it, it's in my top five because I love Trav and I love love. July 3rd, Tay-Tay and Trav get married. Looking forward to that one.
6: Are they getting married the same day of
0: my birthday? Yeah. Madison Square Garden.
6: Jesus.
0: I might be there.
5: So they're not coming.
6: I might be there. Go away.
0: Caddyshack. Now, this is controversial because a lot of people would have said this is older. I absolutely love Bill Murray.
6: Yep.
5: He's an icon.
0: I love how degenerate he is in this movie where he needs to blow up a beaver and try and get the beaver. Like, I love that. Like, he nukes
5: silly.
0: It. But yeah, it's good.
5: Silly.
0: It's a great, great movie and one that I recommend to everybody.
6: You like blowing up beavers, that's for you.
1: Two.
0: Yeah, look, I mean, it's Happy Gilmore 1 as my number 2. And I know, I love Shooter McGavin. I love Getting the Hole.
5: It's one of the most quotable films of all time.
0: It is. And look, in A Whole Nother Life, if you watch Rocky, Apollo Creed was a wonderful, wonderful man. And he is obviously his coach.
6: So if Gilmore hasn't made one and Caddyshack hasn't made one, I don't know any other golf films.
0: Rene Russo, Kevin Costner, Tin Cup.
6: Who?
0: A failed golf pro. Kevin Costner. You know who he is?
6: I know who he is. Tin Cup, never heard. Yeah.
0: Unbelievable movie. He was a pro.
6: Right.
0: He got off the beaten track.
5: And then he wins.
0: He's at a golf driving range. He meets a girl.
6: Oh, yeah.
0: He falls in love.
6: You love a love story.
0: And he goes on and wins the lot and he's back. One of the great movies.
6: Got a 6 out of 10.
0: Well.
6: It's on Netflix, ABC iView and Prime Video.
0: It's a very, very good movie and a good love story. You'd like it, Parker.
5: I might watch it tonight.
0: Yeah.
5: I'll report back before we go and play tomorrow.
0: She's hot. Rene Russo is
6: there
0: hot.
6: A chance the storyline was blinded? Because I'm just watching the clip now. Rene Russo
5: story blinded by a hot chick
6: was in her physical prime. I would say during the 1996 era.
0: Yeah, Thomas no Crown Affair was a... That's when she was at a peak, Thomas Crown Affair, but she's very good then as well, yes.
6: Well, there's your list of homework for the week. Watch some of those golf
0: tin
6: movies
0: cup.
6: We've never heard of.
0: Tin Cup.
6: Go and watch Tin Cup.
5: Tin Cup.
6: The reason they've buried it on ABC iView. Anyway, on Triple M's Rush
5: Hour. Where all the great films live.
6: Your next slotted tickets to head along to Dobbo's hole-in-one party at St. Lucia Golf Links. 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
3: Townsville's average unleaded price today is around $1.74 a litre, while some servos are selling it as low as $1.66. 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
6: 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Let's find out what's coming up tonight.
29: G'day team, federal police have smashed a drug syndicate, arresting six men in Queensland and seizing 178 kilos of cocaine and 142 kilos of meth. Donald Trump has signed a 14-point peace plan to end fighting with Iran, but says he'll bomb the hell out of the regime if they breach it. And Queensland great Trevor Gilminster says even he didn't predict the scope of the Maroons' win and sees good signs for the series decider at Suncorp. We'll see you on 7 News at 6.
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0: I've got to talk to you. Now, I trust both of you very much.
6: Thank you.
5: Would you let me look after your children?
0: Elliot, I would, yeah. I don't need to say any more. But I have invited you both next Thursday to my hole-in-one challenge and my 50th birthday party.
6: Considering I came up with the idea.
5: You're also not inviting us to your proper birthday party, just your work birthday party.
0: That's because I'm not having a proper birthday party. Otherwise, you would be at it, Miss Insecurity.
5: Okay?
0: But I do trust you both.
5: Yeah.
0: So while I was in Melbourne, you know, for the last couple of days, I reached out to both of you, and I reached out for food recommendations. I rang you, I rang Parker, I texted you and said, I'm going to Melbourne, I want a good Italian restaurant. The reason I wanted a good Italian restaurant was that I was catching up with my father for the first time in years and years and years. I think I've seen him once since 2011, and I wanted to have a nice restaurant to dinner. He's a bit flash, So I wanted to make sure it was right.
5: Well, I thought I gave a pretty good recommendation.
0: The name of it is Capricia.
5: Caprica?
0: Caprica. Caprica. I'm going to leave that there. I'm going to come back to it.
5: What a hook.
0: I asked him for a sandwich recommendation because we have a passion of beautiful sandwiches. And so he gave me this place called Little Lane in... Might have been Queen Street.
6: Queen Street.
0: Yeah. So I got a taxi there yesterday. Right. So both of you, thank you for giving me some recommendations.
1: It was a K and a half from your hotel. You could have walked.
0: I could have, but I was running late and I had to be on air and I got a cab. Let's not judge. I want to start with your recommendation. So I ring up this place and I say, hi, I'm from Queensland. He said, oh, one of the waitresses there. He said, who gave you the recommendation? I said, Georgie Parker. She played... And he said, the hockey player. He said, she's been here many times. So I want to say it was a really good recommendation.
5: Yeah.
0: Now.
5: How did it go the other way with Elliot's?
6: Hang on. I thought we were both getting whacked.
0: No. Well,
5: I know mine was excellent.
0: Yeah,
5: there was excellent. No way that my recommendation was ever going to be bad.
0: What I've learned from you over a long period of time is that you're all into the shock value. It's like when we
5: sit. He once drank a litre milk.
0: Mate, when we work.
1: Out of the
0: two complete undersock. No. Hear me out.
1: Okay.
0: I believe what I say. You say things for shock value. You like the other day when you said the team was going to win, they got beaten by 50. I've seen it in their eyes. They're going to win. That's the kind of stuff he says. Anyway, he says to me,
1: I've got this restaurant,
0: this place for sandwiches. It's where I want to go. So I go over there. Mate. This dingy joint, like seriously, there was, I get there and the bloke's looking at me like, where? The taxi driver didn't know where to go. So I got there, I get in there. There is like, you know where the rubbish bins are full and it still falls onto the ground, but no one picks it up. There's
6: it is on Drug Dealer Lane, yeah, I know
0: this. Okay, yeah. So I go there and I said, hi, you've given me a big recommendation. I've been given a recommendation by this bloke to come here. This lovely Asian lady said, what would you like? And I said, what's the best one? And she said, number two. I had this bloody thing that gave me more heartburn than anything. Never been more disappointed.
5: How
0: I am not taking another food recommendation off you. I've got to say this, Elliot. I love you. We work together. But you've got shit taste when it comes to sandwiches.
1: We just run through different circles, Ben. That's
0: all. No, we don't.
5: How much was
0: we
5: it?
1: Deal alone.
0: What?
5: How much was it?
0: It was $23. It was overpriced for car show. I got through half of it because, mate, there's too much bread.
1: Maybe backed up for a week.
0: You know, I haven't been in 24 hours. We're done. Have a good night.
1: Parker, always a pleasure.
5: Never a chore.
0: Remember, when the wheat is ripe, keep the headers rolling in the paddock. We'll see you again.
6: Well, hang on. Stop your wheat is going in the paddock for a moment. What's tomorrow? It's your first attempt at your hole in one. Tomorrow, literally, the journey begins. You're trying to put a ball in the hole before your birthday.
0: I got a shoulder injury, hence why I'm having to massage pain away into it because I don't know.
5: That's
0: I'm
5: why you're seeding your sciatica. He's like, oh, I've got sciatica. That is why you're seeding. You're like pretending. You know when you don't want to go to work tomorrow and you, I'm sick? You're doing the same with your sciatica.
0: I don't quit.
6: We'll see you at the golf
0: course. Don't ever judge me, mate.
6: When the weed is right, keep your headers rolling in your shoulder. Have a great night, Queensland. And I'm Ben Dobbin. We'll see you tomorrow. Get stuffed. There you go.
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5: Hey, I'm Tessa Randello. Some small businesses are welcoming new capital gains tax carve-outs. The government announced it as part of the budget, making the changes after consultation with small businesses and startups. Sky Carpuccio from the Council of Small Business Organisations Australia telling ABC they've been pushing for it since before the budget.
9: It's definitely welcome news. It doesn't go as far as we would like it to go, but it's an important step in the right direction.
5: Vodafone services are back up across the country. The telco says an outage this morning was caused by an issue at one of its network hubs. Donald Trump is threatening to continue attacking Iran if it violates the latest peace deal. Both sides have now signed a memorandum of understanding. It includes stopping the fighting and opening the Strait of Hormuz. And a bizarre gift from Australia's richest person, Gina Rinehart, to One Nation leader Pauline Hanson, giving her an orange bulldozer at a Queensland bush summit. Rinehart referencing when Elon Musk waved a chainsaw on stage to symbolise cutting government red tape.
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5: The Blues have landed back in New South Wales, disappointed after a 44-24 point defeat to the Maroons. The series now comes down to a decider at Suncorp Stadium, just under 3 weeks away. Coach Laurie Daly, pretty positive.
17: I know we can win. Players think they can win, so it won't be an issue for us. We'll turn up, we'll work hard, and it's exciting, the challenge that awaits us.
5: That audio from Seven. It was the highest rated game in history with 4.2 million people watching.
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23: Clearing showers for the rest of today in Townsville. Tonight down to 17 and tomorrow clearing showers with a high of 27. And your music sorted. With a curated playlist for every mood, search Music Now on Listener.
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37: Welcome to Triple M's Journo Show. Brett Reed, Adam Pengilly and Emma Lawrence. Oh, the morning after Origin. There's always a few sad faces and a few people who love to rub it in. And this morning, that is Brent Reed. Well, congratulations,
38: it's
37: Reed.
38: It's great to be a Queenslander, Em. It's always great to be a Queenslander, but this morning it's particularly great.
39: I feel like I've dressed for a funeral. I'm wearing all black today. It's a day of mourning for New South Wales. But, Em, there's one more game to go. You never know what's going
37: to
39: happen.
37: There is. There's a lot to dissect. We'll talk about how great Selwyn Cobbo was, Sammy Walker. Fantastic. But what about for Laurie Daly? What does this mean for his coaching legacy?
38: Well,
37: I know there's still a game for you.
38: It's hanging in the balance, I guess, isn't it? And he's got a mountain to climb going to Suncorp.
37: Yep. And What changes does he make? Whether it's change the back
38: rowers,
37: change the outside backs. Stop? But the big one that everyone's talking about is an SOS to Latrell Mitchell.
38: You got to bring back the great man, but we'll dive into it.
37: We will. So we can't give all of our secrets away. No, keep listening to the best show across broadcasts. I'm talking radio, I'm talking TV, podcasts, everything. You got to listen to Brent Reed and Adam Pengilly. Lots to dissect after Origin 2 at the MCG.

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3: We have one very smug journo this morning.
4: Good morning to be a Queenslander.
3: Isn't it? How are you feeling, Reedy?
4: Sorry. It's always good to be a Queenslander. Okay. But the morning after Origin, when you win like they did, the way they destroyed New South Wales, man, it's a good time to be alive, Pengers.
5: I'm flat, Reedy. I'm flat.
4: You should like the New South Wales team. You can't be any flatter than them.
5: I woke up sleep deprived this morning and wondering, how am I going to get through this podcast with you for 45 minutes?
3: Not to mention, you reportedly tipped.
4: Not reportedly.
3: A 20, is that correct?
4: Factually, tipped.
3: 20-point victory, and there's evidence.
4: It was in the paper.
3: Okay.
4: Queensland by 20, and it came through him. Hey, every now and then you get one right.
3: It was a bit strange. The script was kind of flipped last night. Traditionally, Queensland have strong starts, but it was New South Wales who jumped out of the blocks, and then Queensland scored the most points ever in the second half of an Origin.
4: I'd even argue, you know, I know New South Wales led early, but if you look at the two tries they scored, they were just
3: lucky. Yeah.
4: They were flukes, right? One was a kick that ricocheted and Cam Munster should have cleaned, was a bit unlucky, probably should have cleaned it up, but didn't. The second one was Flegler dropping the ball from the kickoff, right?
5: Yes. How often do you see that?
4: So, you know, even though New South Wales led, they were very fortunate to be in front. Mm-hmm. So I'd argue, yes, their start was better, but I'd argue it wasn't that much better.
3: Yeah.
4: Because they should have been behind at half time, really. Mm. Queensland, you know, obviously got back in the game at the latter stage of that second half. But if you take away those two tries, which were pure flukes, right? I think the barely looked like scoring. So, I mean, I think that lead at half time was a bit deceiving. But it's easy to say that when you turn on the second half like Queensland did.
5: How does a team score 6 tries in 25 seconds?
4: That's crazy, eh?
5: And New South Wales conceded, either side of halftime, 30 unanswered points. Like, it's state of origin, Reedy.
4: It's embarrassing.
5: Like, how does that happen?
4: It's an embarrassing. Like, I mean, I've been banging on about New South Wales for a while now and how poor they were in Origin 1. But this took it to another level. This was just, I think I called the first half of Game 1 diabolical. I'm not sure what's beyond diabolical, but the second half in this game was, it was puerile, right? And man, it's a long way back from here.
5: Mm.
4: And you know, the issues we've spoken about haven't changed, and we'll dive into the New South Wales side after we touch on Queensland. But you know, what's the old saying? The fish rots from the top, right? So that's the issue they've got at the moment.
3: You're calling for Laurie Daly's head.
4: I'm not calling for Laurie Daly's head, no, because you can't sack a coach midway. Well, actually, I was going to call for his

0: head halfway through game two.
1: Halfway through game one.
0: Well, I think you've got game one, yeah. Well, I think you've gone, game one, yeah. But I think, yeah, they've got to back him now, right? Going to Suncorp, but man.
2: All right, save your good content. Yeah, we'll deep dive into New South Wales shortly. Let's give the Queenslanders a wrap. A couple of players in particular who are outstanding, who were their best in game one as well. Selwyn Cobbo, he got a hat trick. Has done such a good job to get himself back into the Origin arena. When he was dropped, he was playing reserve grade
0: amazing,
2: a couple of years ago.
0: And everyone said he was on the outer with Billy. Remember that talk was going around? He was on the outer with Billy. He's been so good in this series, man. His carries, returning kicks and that sort of stuff. But he just charged the blokes last night. Poor old Nathan Cleary. Every time Selwyn Cobbo got a side at him, he just ran straight at him. And he's such a big unit, Selwyn. He was so good last night.
1: Is he the same player that was dropped to reserve grade last year by match?
0: It's crazy.
1: Like he didn't even play the grand final, did he? He couldn't get in the Broncos team for the grand final, I'm pretty sure. It's crazy. Like I would go as far to say that was close to the best wing performance I've seen in State of Origin history.
0: Yeah.
1: I know that sounds like a big call, but three tries, he's damaging carries from the back, was safe under the high ball, just didn't do anything wrong at all. And he's a player that's completely reborn. And whatever Christian Wolfe and the Dolphins have been doing, they should keep doing it because he's been phenomenal.
0: Yeah. And as you said, Pengus, for a bloke who was on the outer and looked like his State of Origin career was potentially over, to do what he's done these opening two games, he deserves immense credit, Selwyn Cobbo, just for the way he's handled himself. And it's funny, Em, you pick out a couple of blokes, but you could pick out like 17 of them last night.
1: Yeah.
0: They were just so good. Mm. There wasn't one of them who had a bad performance.
3: Nobody does the NRL like Triple M.
4: First, with the game's biggest headlines.
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2: Billy's got a decision to make. Well, I don't think he has a decision to make now.
3: He's got to keep him.
2: Well, it's good. You've got to bring Tommy Dearden back into that squad somewhere. I think you bring him back on the bench,
3: yeah.
2: But you cannot drop Sammy Walker. No. I mean, before this game, I was of the view, yes, you drop Sam Walker and you bring Tom Dearden in regardless of what happens. I've changed my view now because I think Sammy's been so good in these two games. It's funny, you know, he's talking about his short kick game. His long kick game, I didn't think it was that good last night. It's very unusual, his technique, isn't it? It looks like he's... I don't know.
3: If he's a golfer, you'd say it's a weird swing, isn't it?
2: Yeah, no. He's golfer. It's like kinks everywhere, yeah. Doesn't it?
3: Well, he didn't start that game that well last night, really, to be fair. Like, he put one of those short kicks over the dead ball line, gave away a 7-tackle set. I think he was guilty of a high shot on Tolu Cole. There wasn't much in it, but he slapped him across the head. But that's what I loved about his performance. But that's what I loved about the performance was that he just flushed that, and he worries about the next play, and he was phenomenal. He's goal-kicking. I've never seen him kick goals like that.
2: Hasn't missed a kick yet, has he?
3: Like, he's kicking goals from the sideline, never looked like missing one. I think you're right. I think Billy's got no call to make. I think Sam Walker and Munster have to be halves of game three, even if Tom Dearden's fit. And if you want to get Tom Dearden in the squad, maybe squeeze him on the bench somewhere.
2: Yeah.
4: Well, they didn't have a genuine backup half option, really, did they?
2: No.
4: So that would work to have him on the bench.
2: When Munster went off, Plath played six, right?
4: So you can have Dearden on there. And, I mean, Reece could still stay, be that outside back cover, and then maybe like a Murray Taulagi misses out.
2: And Tommy could play a bit of hooker. I think he's played hooker before at Origin level off the bench. So it makes sense, right? I mean, Tommy's got to get back on the field and play some footy. But if he gets some footy under his belt, you know, he's a reigning Wally Lewis medalist. He has to be in there somewhere. And I think you just have him on the bench now because Sammy's just going too good. Cannot drop Sammy Walker.
4: No, absolutely not. So they're
2: another great Queenslander.
4: The Queensland have woken up.
2: Rich boy too. So my stomping ground, you know, Sammy.
4: It's a very happy morning for them. Champ. I think they would have woken up. Good sleep, no doubt, but they would have gone to Macca's, I think.
2: Of course, if they're smart, they would have.
4: Some hash browns.
2: Love a hash brown.
4: You like bacon and egg, don't you? I'm more a sausage and egg.
2: Yeah, no cheese, though, for me.
3: I'm just sausage and egg muffin.
2: Oh, you're a sausage guy?
3: Yeah.
2: No cheese, no.
4: Oh, get out of here. That makes it.
2: Really?
4: Yep. And Macca's makes footy, I'll tell you that, because we are deep into footy season and every game matters. But with Macca's, you don't need a stadium to be part of it. Just a screen, your couch, your mates, and a solid game plan. Because this time of the year, it's about making the right plays. And from the first whistle to the final siren, McDelivery's part of the game. So lock in your order early. Big Macs, nuggets, fries, whatever your side needs. Then when the pressure's on and you can't miss a second, make the call. 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And well played to Queensland as well. I mean, outstanding. Let's talk about Tino Faasuamalawi, because it was an emotional build-up over the weekend. He unfortunately lost his father, Freddie. He'd been battling cancer for quite a long time. And you could see, just like they did last year when Cam Munster lost his father, how much everyone got around him. It's really beautiful to see Tino's interview after the match with his kids, holding his kids there, saying that, you know, his dad had the best seat in the house. And I think watching that interview, doesn't matter who you support, you were happy for Tino to have had a good performance and a victory, don't you think? I mean, even if you're a Blues supporter, I mean, you can't not love Tino, and after such a tough week.
3: Yeah, and we talk about courage in our game a lot, and it might be, you know, taking a hard carry or a covering tackle where you put your body on the line. Sometimes courage is just turning up. And given the circumstances that he's been through the last week, for him to fly down to Melbourne, obviously only a day or so before the game, get himself ready and make a promise to Billy Slater that he'll play, I thought that just showed so much bravery and so much courage from a guy who we don't know what he's been going through the last few months. You know, a few people that I've spoken to said that his father's illness has really deteriorated in the last few months quite quickly and has come along quite suddenly. And for him to play like he did last night, listen, it probably wasn't his best Origin game, but it was certainly his most courageous. He was his bravest. And he did his job, what he needed to do in the middle of the park, and was a huge part of Queensland winning.
2: Well, look at the stats now. Actually, he ran for the most metres of any Queensland forward. I wouldn't have picked that, right?
3: No. But,
2: and, you know, he had the... the second most runs of any Queensland forward. So, look, I mean, Tino never lets Queensland down, does he? He's a pretty consistent performer at that level. And you're right, you just got to admire what he did this week given the circumstances that he came into the game under. It's an immense performance by him.
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4: I didn't, but I got some on the way in this morning. Yeah.
3: Oh, yes.
4: Yeah. The old bacon and egg. I know we had the argument for it.
5: I'm a sausage man. Yeah.
3: I'll just say no one does hash browns like McDonald's.
4: I don't think I've ever had a sausage and egg muffin in my life.
5: We should try one.
4: No, I'm a bacon and egg guy, man, in the morning.
3: The spicy meat is outstanding.
4: Really? Oh, okay, I might have to give it a go.
3: Once we finish recording, let's go and have a little brunch date at McDonald's, the three of us.
4: Done.
3: I tell you, you won't be having a McDonald's brunch date. Laurie Daly and the Blues, they've got some soul searching after last night. Lots of suggested changes. Let's start with the halves first off. So Mitch, yes, maybe a bit underdone. Will he be better for the run? Are he and Nathan Cleary too similar? Do you bring in Ethan Strange? What is the solution there?
4: I'm not averse to keeping the halves. Last night in the immediate aftermath, I thought you've got to make a change. But Mitch will get a game under his belt. I think they got a bye this weekend, maybe. He'll play the week after, get a game under his belt before Origin. I think you stick with the halves. Mm-hmm.
5: He's got one big thing in his favour, Em, and that's the fact that Mitchell Moses has been to Suncorp in the series decider before, and he was phenomenal. So that's going to be weighing on Laurie Daly's mind, I'd imagine. A guy who dragged New South Wales across the line in the most intense environment you can get. I think they'll go a long way to keeping him inside.
3: I think the bigger the game, it seems, the better Mitch plays, right? He loves the pressure. As I said, he backs himself. There's no self-doubt there, I don't think, for Mitchell Moses.
4: And you want to throw Ethan Strange, that full house at Suncourt, they'll be baying for blood, which we always do up there. Do you really want to throw Ethan Strange into that? I don't know. You stick with Moses.
3: Okay.
4: Tell you what, I make plenty of other changes.
3: Okay, so Dylan Lucas,
4: unless you're going to move him to the left, he shouldn't be in the team.
3: But even so,
4: you're not going to drop Hudson Young, I wouldn't have thought.
3: Does Tamole come back in? Or no one has as much mongrel as Liam Martin. He's built for Origin. I know he was underdone because he'd been out for so long, but do you pull the trigger and bring Liam Martin back in?
5: I want an emotional performance, Em, from New South Wales in Game 3. I'll be honest, I'm looking for emotional players. Liam Martin is one of those guys, right? You know he's going to be in Munster's face the entire game. He's not going to give him a moment's peace. Yep, he might make a mistake or two, but he will compete on every single play. Provided he can get through the NRL games unscathed before Game 3, I think Liam Martin's a big chance of being in that team as well. Latrell, Reedy?
4: Oh, if he's...
5: What, is he going to play one game? One game and you're going to pick him?
4: Mate, it's Latrell. Yeah. You've got to pick him. I'd have Amoli and Liam Martin. I don't know which one starts, but I'd have them both. And you've got it. Like, if Latrell gets through one game, he's an automatic selection.
3: Yeah.
4: Automatic.
3: There's no bigger game player than Latrell.
4: He would love it going to Suncorp. Mate, Latrell loves it. Television, big stage. Can you imagine?
3: I was thinking that last night as the clock was winding down, and I'm thinking, the number one change, I mean, also, what would I know? But you got to bring Latrell in.
4: How much can you imagine Latrell up there? Mate, he would just, man.
3: Don't you think of
4: as a Queenslander, that he scares me.
3: Yes.
4: Right? Because the bigger the stage, the more he loves it, the better he generally plays. Like, I'm thinking in my head, who would I hate to see in that New South Wales team?
3: Latrell.
4: Him and Tommy are the two. Right, they're the two that scare me.
3: Tommy will be back.
4: Tommy's back this week, so I think Tommy walks in. If Tommy's fit, gets through 2 weeks, Tommy walks in that team.
5: What about the wing or in the centres?
4: It doesn't matter. One of the two. Well, depends on Crichton, I reckon. Mm. If Crichton's fit, you'd probably pick Crichton.
5: He's playing this week, isn't he? Crichton.
4: He's playing. Yeah, he got named. So the three of them, I think they all come in, and they're big bodies. You know, they're huge humans. Yeah. The three of them. Imagine them.
3: So Latrell, Tommy, Critter in the side.
4: Latrell's non-negotiable, right? If he gets through one game, he walks into that team.
3: When it comes to some players, I agree. Like sometimes you think, oh, you're worried about them having not played. I don't think that's a thing for Latrell.
4: Are you worried about him, Pingers?
5: No, I tend to agree with you. I hate admitting this, but I tend to agree with you. I think Vitrell gets through just one game, just given the circumstance and how big an occasion it is.
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28: To finish off with, we're going to have a little bit of, you got to pretend you actually like the other state.
29: Oh, okay.
28: If there was, Adam, for you, if there was one Queenslander that you want to be in the New South Wales team right now, if you could poach one, who would that be?
30: Harry Grant, without a shadow of a doubt. The gap between New South Wales and Queensland hooker at the moment is too big.
28: Yeah.
30: Ready?
29: Well, based on last night, I'd say you can keep them all. But Nathan's the obvious one. I mean, he's the best player in the game.
28: Yeah.
29: But aside from him, God, I don't think he even make the team, do they? And Nathan's pushing it the proverbial uphill to get past Sammy Walker at the moment. So,
28: off two games?
29: Yeah, off two games. Yeah.
28: You said they were out coached. Well, though, Nathan's so it's not Nathan. It's not entirely Nathan's fault.
29: He's the best player in the game. If you're going to be one player, I'd say Nathan. But I'm pretty happy with Sammy Walker, and I've got Tommy Dearden up my sleeve, so I'm not too worried. I'm not craving it.
30: But just on him, Reddy, on a serious note, like this is his chance to win a decider. We all talk about this is the part of his resume that hasn't been ticked, the last box. It doesn't come much bigger than winning a decider at Suncorp Stadium.
29: If he goes up to Queensland, wins a decider and plays well, he's an immortal. The debates are done, right?
28: Won't he be an immortal anyway?
29: Not necessarily.
28: Really?
29: Well,
28: four premierships in a row.
29: I understand that. In a pretty good team. There's plenty of blokes at St. George who won 11. Well, they didn't all win 11 in a row. That won four in a row or whatever, and they're not immortals. I don't think he's guaranteed immortal status right now. I think Origins, and I know we wrote stories about how he's conquered Origin and all this stuff. Please. Give me a break. He hasn't. But Penga's is spot on. He will not get a better opportunity to own Origin than to go to Suncorp, decider, get flogged in game two, playing your worst Origin game ever, responding, guiding New South Wales to a win, series win, starring. This is Joey John's area. And if he does this, I'm willing to go immortal. Done. Give it to him now, right?
30: Hold him to it, Emma.
29: He won't go past Cam Smith. Cam Smith will get there first.
28: Yes.
29: But he should be the next one. But he's got to get this done.
28: I don't know if anyone will ever single-handedly have an influence on an Origin game like Joey did in 05. Like
29: Wally had a few good Origin games.
28: But like halfbacks, we put a lot of pressure on. Anyway, every halfback gets compared to Joey.
29: This is his chance.
28: Yeah, but there's 12 other blokes on the field at the same time.
29: I understand that. Yeah. There were when Joey played as well.
28: Yeah, okay. Okay. Be nice to Nathan.
29: He's the best player in the game, has been for a few years now. The little I know of him, he is a champion human being as well, which is one thing I think gets overlooked, right? He's a great, great guy, great human, but we're talking about becoming an immortal, right? And this is the one hurdle that's still there.
30: So you tipped Queensland to win by 20 for game two in the paper?
29: Yeah. I might go 30 game three.
28: So Queensland by 30 in game three, Wally Lewis medalist is. That. Who's your Wally Lewis medalist?
29: Wally Lewis medal, probably Harry Grant.
28: And for you?
30: I'm praying for a miracle, Em. Well, actually, look what the bookmakers have done. New South Wales always start favourites in Origin. Doesn't matter what's going on, basically.
29: What do we got?
30: Queensland are massive favourites for game three. Huge favourites.
29: If New South Wales win, Cleary's the Wally Lewis medalist. If Queensland win, you could give it to 13 blokes at the moment. Dead set.
30: It could be Grant. It could be Sam Walker. It could be Cobbo. Could be Munster's being good.
29: I'll tell you who's been amazing. JoJo Fifita. I didn't know he was that good a player. Yeah.
30: Neither did I.
29: How good's he been?
28: That was questioned, that selection. But Billy always knows. That's Billy's preparation. He watches everything.
29: Yeah.
28: Anyway, I think we're out of time. We're going to go have our Macca's date now.
29: Can I just enjoy it a bit more? Can we talk a little bit more about things?
28: Are you on 360 tonight?
29: I am on 360.
28: Okay, so.
30: Who are you with?
29: Riccio.
28: Okay, so you can bask in all the glory.
29: Luke Keary's on because Gordy's away. Oh. So that'll be interesting because Kez has been, he doesn't mind firing a few shots, Kez.
28: Hope everyone enjoyed the Journo show.
29: Yeah.
28: And hopefully we don't have to speak to Reedy for another week or so. Have a great day, everybody.
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3: Australia, hello to you. Thursday night, can you believe it? We are back on deck. Triple M Nights with Dave Gleeson. He is the frontman of the Screaming Jets and dominates the FM dial. Hello, Gleeson.
4: G'day, Tomo. G'day, Australia. Yes, we've got to strap ourselves in for the next 3 hours. We've got plenty of rock to get through, some stories. Is it true that Cherry Pie by Warren is back in the charts?
3: Back in the charts. This is what off-campus is doing to these bands.
4: Fantastic. It's such a great way to recycle your music, isn't it?
3: Mm-hmm.
4: Oh, we got a birthday coming up from... We try not to do... Like, we could do a birthday every show we do.
3: Correct, yeah.
4: But only the really, really important ones, the ones we focus on, and none more important than this bloke that we're going to celebrate tonight.
3: Well, when you have one of the most successful bands going around and then your most successful sort of set up solo as well, you get a double play here at Triple M.
4: Bloody oath you do. Can't wait to get to that. And the classic nine tonight, ARIA Hall of Fame inductees. Hang on, let me have a look.
3: David? David!
4: Boo!
3: Oh, no. Next year's the year.
4: Hope springs eternal. We'll be getting to that very, very shortly. All the deserving inductees, we're going to play them out 9-1.
3: Looking forward to that, mate. Pearl Jam gets us going with Alive. We've got some new Sammy Fender on the way as well. And the Peppers do a cover here at Triple M.

0: Triple M Nights with Dave, Gleeson, Lifehouse, hanging by a moment. What a song it is. New stuff from Sammy Fender shortly, Gleeson's Bandcamp, and Australian band Friends of the Show as well. We'll get to that just after 8 o'clock. But right now, Gleeson, off campus, has done it again.
1: Yeah, this is it. I've actually read the biggest pile of crap I've ever read about it. Off Campus follows an elite ice hockey team and the women in their lives as they grapple with love, heartbreak and self-discovery, forging deep friendships and enduring bonds while navigating the complexities that come with transitioning into adulthood.
0: Oh, no.
1: Let's put that in context. It's a bunch of beautiful people.
0: Yes.
1: Blokes with their shirts off, having showers, banging around like it's crazy times.
0: Right.
1: Yeah, I don't know about forging deep. I mean, how many deep friendships did you forge in high school, Tom?
0: Not many.
1: How many of your high school mates are you still hanging out with?
0: Not many.
1: Not many.
0: No.
1: This is what happens.
0: No.
1: There's no forging going on.
0: No,
1: you're just
0: that's
1: trying
0: right.
1: to. Anyway, the show is absolutely killing it. And Eric Turner from Warrant has come out and said, we are absolutely stoked that the song's back in the charts. Janie Lane, not so much.
2: Hate that song.
3: I had no intention of writing that song. The record's called Cherry Pie. I'm doing Cherry Pie Eating Contests.
1: I'm the Cherry Pie
3: The single's
1: guy.
3: Cherry Pie, right? If I'm lying, I'm dying. And my legacy's cherry pie. Everything about me is cherry pie. I'm a cherry pie guy. I could shoot myself in the head.
1: Wow.
3: That song.
0: Shouldn't have wrote that song.
1: Oh, well, it certainly made him some money.
0: No doubt.
1: Let's get it on right now. Turn it up as loud as you like. Cherry pie, go all the way back to 1990.

0: on Triple M Nights with Dave Gleeson. We go under the covers shortly. Looking forward to doing that. New stuff from the Fooey's as well. We celebrate a birthday. Gleeson's band camp as well. We're at number 12 tonight. But before all of that, pressing play on some brand new stuff from Sam Fender, and this man has a future.
1: He does indeed. He's got a past as well, Tomo. He obviously came to light about 2016-17, had a little bit of time off with some illness, but he is back. Bigger and better than ever.
0: No doubt about that. And, well, he's one of us, Gleeso, in the media.
2: And I'm really hungover. Oh. I'm really, really hungover.
3: Appreciate your honesty on that,
2: sir.
1: But, never tell them you're hungover. Oh, yeah, you can.
0: You can?
1: Yeah, it's all right. Mm. They know you're a rock and roller then. Like, sometimes I walk in there when I'm stoned, haven't been drinking for weeks, yep. And tell them I'm hungover just so I look cool.
0: Yeah. Does it work?
1: Well, the greatest hungover quote goes from School of Rock.
0: Yes.
1: Where he says, what does it mean? What does it mean to have a hangover? And so on said, and one of the kids goes, it means you're drunk. He goes, wrong! It means I was drunk.
0: Semi Fender reined me in.
2: And I'm really hungover.

0: David backstage to catch a breath for a minute or two. We'll be back in a sec for the next encore of the night. Triple M's Night Show with Dave Gleeson. 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

0: Big Gordy O'Dynamite with Rush on Triple M. This is Nights with Dave Gleason. Gleason's Bandcamp not far away. And we got a birthday double play. Looking forward to that new stuff from the Fooies as well. But right now,
1: on Triple M Nights with Dave Gleason, Gleeso takes a deep dive between the covers. What's in here?
2: Oh, what's in here, all right. This is one of my favourite covers of all time. And it just goes to show how the Red Hot Chili Peppers really do have a trademark sound and have had a trademark sound right from the very inception.
0: Mm-hmm.
2: It's funky, it's pumping, it's full on. It's a version of this Stevie Wonder song.
3: I'm so dying, ready, let me try it again. Cause my last time on earth I lived a whole world of sin.
0: That's a booty swinger, guys.
2: Yeah, absolutely it is. And, of course, once the Chili Peppers put their funk stamp on it, it went nuts. The original concept for the video was to have Stevie Wonder sitting in the lotus position.
0: Oh, hang on.
2: While the band danced around him and rocked out. But Stevie said, I don't want to be involved in that at all.
0: Okay.
2: When he was asked what he thought of the Red Hot Chili Peppers cover of Higher Ground, he said, I like the publishing checks.
0: Oh, right. I would like that too, I think.
2: Bloody oath you would. Let's get it on right now from the Mother's Milk album. It's Higher Ground, Red Hot Chili Peppers, Underneath the Covers.

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14: 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Feels good to be back on Thursday nights, Gleeso.
15: It does. It does. This is what happens when we get a split round in the football world.
14: That's it. A little bit of State of Origin last night, so we thought we would jump on deck. Gleeso's Bandcamp not far away. Number 12 tonight, Gleeso.
15: Number 12, yeah, and a very, very good friend of mine. I was talking to him a couple of weeks ago. We had a bit of a yarn in Melbourne.
14: Yep.
15: Very good bloke. And we got a birthday coming up. I'm just going to think. There's no one older than this guy.
14: On.
15: Or as important to music as this guy has been.
14: Yeah, that's fair.
15: I don't think.
14: Yep.
15: So we'll be celebrating his birthday with a double play coming up shortly. And the Classic Nine ARIA Hall of Fame inductees. We're going to be running through nine of our best.
14: We'll celebrate them in full. Guns N' Roses knocking on heaven's door. Gets us going for the 8 o'clock hour here at Triple M Nights with Dave Gleeson.

0: Linkin Park with What I've Done. Triple M Nights with Dave Gleason. A birthday to celebrate. Knight. He's knighted, isn't he?
1: He's a knight. He's almost the king.
0: Yeah, I like him.
1: It wouldn't be funny if they just bestowed the king title on him and pissed Charles off.
0: We'll do that shortly.
2: And one time at Bandcamp.
3: Lisa's Bandcamp.
1: First time I saw this band, I reckon they were supporting the Angels at Newcastle Workers Club. They just kind of come to a little bit of prominence. They bought out their first album and everything went absolutely haywire for them. Noiseworks.
0: Unbelievable, this, guys.
1: Yeah, great band. They did it the tough way. You know, got out there and did the hard slog, and along the way they wrote some brilliant, brilliant songs that made their first album a must-have for any rock and roll collection. I was lucky enough to get to know John a little bit in probably about, what was that? Must have been 2000.
0: Mm.
1: The Jets were off the road. It was going to be my biggest payday ever, Tomo.
0: Was it really?

0: you know, kind of well-known actors and actors and performers. I was going to get paid $360,000 for a 12-month
1: setup. Wow. That's big dough back then too, guys.
0: It was big dough. It was going to be my big payday.
1: Yeah.
0: Anyway, the show fell over spectacularly before we even got out of the gates.
1: Mm.
0: And I rang John and I said, mate, what's the go? Do we? Is there any kind of way we get any of this money? And he said, you got paid a sign-on fee, didn't you? And I was like, no, I didn't. Oh. And he said, always get paid a sign-on fee with these things. Because he'd obviously done Jesus Christ Superstar and stuff like that before. But, that goes to show you there's many a slip twixt the cup and the lip.
1: Life lesson learnt, though, guys.
0: And you know what? I'd backed off on you know, I hadn't been telling everyone and celebrating because I was like, you know, this may or may not happen.
1: Yeah.
0: Then we did a big press day and we went there and I thought, well, this is going to happen.
1: Yep.
0: So I went out with friends and stuff to dinner and told them, oh, it's all on. And within 2 days, it was all off.
1: All off. You actually ended up worse because you had to fix up dinner.
0: That's right. Shouted him dinner food, all to no avail.
1: Hey, guys, you and John Stevens have been as tight as anything over the years, and he joined the Triple M's Rush Hour a few years ago. This was the local one in Adelaide, and, well, he hung you out to dry.
2: I just want to ask you about a particular session you had with one of our boys here, the garage session up in Brisbane with our boy Gleeso. Now, he came back a shell of a human. He was pale. He looked like he hadn't slept for a while. What was he like after hours? Because we're going to pass this on to him.
3: He was cooked.
4: Mate, all I can say that by the time I arrived and we did that interview, he was already cooked. Hey, bro, what have you been up to? He goes, oh, you know how it is, Johnny. I said, yeah, I do. You got a head start, pal.
2: He over-raced early.
4: God love him.
1: Took it and ran with it, guys.
0: I took it and run, as I do. Number 12 in Gleeso's Bandcamp. It's Noiseworks with Take Me Back.
1: Love this song. Triple M.

0: Triple M Nights with Dave Gleeson. Classic 9 at 9 tonight is all about the ARIA Hall of Fame inductee. Now, Gleeso, we have a very, very important day because the 18th of June, Paul McCartney's birthday, and I tell you what, the absolute king of kings when it comes to rock and roll.
1: The cute Beatle he was referred to. He was absolutely instrumental in music as we know it, becoming as it is. He and John Lennon, the most successful songwriting partnership of all time.
0: Yep.
1: Not just from the amount of hits, but from the amount of money that they've made or generated. An absolute treasure. He's, as you said, been knighted. I think the next step for him is to become the King of England.
0: Mm.
1: But so full of life, so energetic. 84 years old he's turning today, and he seems like he'll never be stopped. He just seems so... the joie de vivre,
0: yeah.
1: I think that's called in French, the joy of life.
0: Well said, mate. Here he is, Paul McCartney, talking about songwriting.
2: Songwriters. Songwriting 101 with Paul McCartney of the Beatles.
3: You know, the great thing is there's no rules. I mean, I take a songwriting class at my old school in Liverpool. I always say to the kids, there's no rules. Maybe you can drive my car. I don't know how to do it. It can happen anyway, but I do like collaboration. I mean, obviously, writing with John was the ultimate collaboration, and we were both very lucky to find each other. We played perfectly off each other.
1: I do love everything he said just then, except for the collaboration thing. He put one foot wrong in his whole career. Brilliant collaborations with Michael Jackson,
0: yep.
1: Stevie Wonder. Terrible. Giving Kanye West a freaking Guernsey. Kanye West is a freaking lunatic. There's no doubt about it. I don't care what anyone says about when people go, oh, he's made some amazing music. I go, you're talking about a man who's a lunatic, and I will not abide by that. Anyway, that was Paul McCartney's only step wrong in his whole life, and we celebrate his birthday. Happy 84th birthday, Sir Paul.
4: Yeah, I'm all for.
0: This is the one, guys.
4: We got 3 more days till Friday.
1: Just an absolute pile of steaming garbage.
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0: Triple M. This is Nights with Dave Gleason. You can grab us on the listener app as well. L-I-S-T and the front man of the Screaming Jets are dominant all around the country. And we love new stuff. And we love new stuff when it's a band of the ilk of the Foo Fighters.
1: The Foo Fighters, yeah, yeah. Your favourite toy, the brand new album we've been playing tracks off. And I've been looking around for something to hear from Dave Grohl about the making of this album.
2: I think we all came to a place, and me in particular, I got to this place where I was like, okay, so what's the intention? What's the ambition?
3: Yeah.
2: Like, what are we, it's our 12th record. We've been a band for 30 years, and as people, we're evolving and we're growing. And so where do we go from here? Like, what do we do? And that's when all of the boundaries just sort of fall away. And that's where you realize, like, the intention and the ambition is really all, like, it's within yourself. So whatever's going to make us jump around and smile and scream, and like, that's the purest intention. And that's where it was like, we found it in this song, and this particular song was literally the springboard for the rest of the record. When we hit this, it was like we hit this little vein of gold, and we're like, that's the feeling, that's the vibe, that's the energy. And then we just blasted everything out in like 3 or 4 weeks.
1: Loud as you possibly can, turn it up. It's brand new from the Fooey's Window.
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0: Nights with Dave Gleeson next, Gleeson. We're a tick before 9 o'clock, so at 9 o'clock, what do we do?
1: We are celebrating ARIA Hall of Fame inductees. It's a list I'm still waiting on to...
0: Yeah, it's coming, Gleeson. It's coming. In the classic 9 at 9, it's coming.
1: But we have got a great all-star cast of Aussie acts to play in the next hour.
0: Spiderbait as well. That's who we're celebrating.
1: Yes, that's right. They're out there touring around at the moment celebrating Ivy and the Big Apples.
0: We'll do that next, Triple M.
2: The Triple M Night Show with Dave Gleeson will be back. 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NUI Events and Triple M presents Sounds of Rock. Jimmy Barnes. The Screaming Jets. 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Jimmy Barnes headlining Sounds of Rock Townsville at Reed Park, October 17. 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
8: Yeah, we're flying here. The ARIA Hall of Fame inductees, that is the topic of discussion we're doing in the classic nine at nine tonight, Gleeso. Thoroughly looking forward to doing this.
9: I can't wait till we become eligible.
8: It's very soon. It's very soon.
9: We've passed our eligibility criteria.
8: Now, what's happened here? Is this because someone vomited in someone's shoe at the ARIA's, Gleeso, well, that you didn't get in?
9: No one vomited on shoes, it just spat it on people's legs.
8: Right, okay, it makes it age better.
9: Oh, Jack Daniels at the Arias, oh, one of the great Screaming Jets memories. Brand new inductees, they're out right now on tour. Spiderbait celebrating Ivy and the Big Apples, and they got inducted this very year alongside Kate Sabrana.
8: Yes, how good.
9: And Jenny Morris, two great friends of mine. So let's get them on right now. Number nine, Black Betty, Spiderbait. Rock on.
8: Triple A.

0: The Oils, Power and the Passion, Triple M Nights with Dave Gleeson, the Hall of Fame, ARIA Hall of Fame inductees. We are Darryl Braithwaite with the horses before that. Spiderbait Darryl Braithwaite and Midnight Oils, that's far.
1: Well, there's still hope for me. Darryl Braithwaite didn't go until 2017.
0: He's
1: been
0: right?
1: making music since the mid-60s.
0: Wow.
1: And of course, Midnight Oil went in 06.
0: Yep.
1: Missy Higgins, what an amazing impact she made with her first album, The Sound of White. Came out of nowhere. It was so different to anything else that was happening on radio. And a deserved entrant into the Hall of Fame is Missy Higgins. This is Scar.
0: Triple R.

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0: Yeah, Are You Gonna Be My Girl on Triple M Night with Dave Gleeson. Comes in at number four, Classic 9 at 9. It's all about the ARIA Hall of Fame inductees tonight. And we had Crowded House with Don't Dream It's Over before that, Gleeson.
1: Yeah, well, I mean, he's a Kiwi. See, now I'm going to start taking umbrage at things like this.
0: Okay.
1: Neil Finn's not even Australian.
0: Yeah.
1: Oh, no, very, very deserving.
0: He's just celebrated his 10th year anniversary of being in Gleeson.
1: And, of course, I would say that Crowded House belong in the big one.
0: Yeah?
1: The real big Hall of Fame, the Rock and Roll Hall of Fame. They'll get to that. 23 was Jet. 2003, our one and only John Farnham was inducted for, obviously, he had his solo career, but the little known or little remembered fact is that he sang with Little River Band for a couple of albums, and was a fantastic addition to that band. So let's get John Farnham on. You're the voice. All our love to you, John, and the family.
0: Oh, sorry. That's
1: well, that's where it all began for the great Johnny Farnham.
0: But yes, all our love to the great man, guys.
1: Yes, indeed.
0: Triple

0: The Living End with All Torn Down. Friends of the show, Chris Cheney, especially Gleeso here at Triple M Nights with Dave Gleeso, number two of the Classic 9 at 9, ARIA Hall of Fame inductees. When did they go in?
1: Are they right now?
0: Uh-huh.
1: They are 26 inductees, The Living End, and deservedly so as well. They've been making brilliant music for a couple of decades now, and just a great example of a band that made their own, forged their own, identity. Mm. There was no other rockabilly rock bands going around when The Living End came around. So, an amazing band, and congratulations to those guys for making it in.
0: Now, you've always been tight with The Living End, Gleeso.
1: Always. Yeah, well, yeah.
0: I'm just alluding to the fact that you must have been tight on that trip back up the highway where you told a couple of tales.
1: Well tight I was.
0: And do they remind you of those tales?
1: I'm pretty sure they didn't even stop the van. They just slid the door open and pushed me out while they were still going. Shut up! But I had a good time.
0: And Chris wouldn't bring that up, would he, at all?
1: All right, coming in at number one, and it's pretty fitting because they were inducted in the year 2001. It's In Excess with Never Tear Us Apart. Port, what is happening to you guys?
0: Triple M.

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0: The Stones, See Us Out in the Stars on Triple M Nights with Dave Gleeson. Brand new stuff right there, Gleeson. That's a hell of a song and a hell of a show. Good to be back on air on Thursday night.
1: It is, absolutely. Yeah, it's great to see the Stones with some new stuff, and they'll be out with their full-length album, Foreign Tongues, later on in the year. So can't wait for that.
0: Looking forward to that, brother. I will see you Monday night from 7 p.m.
1: Rock on.
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8: 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Chris Brown filling in. And I mean, a big night. 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
18: 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They have everything. 13, next fencing project. What's this fencing and pine?
14: And she was then like trying to spot the numbers going, oh, he's number 2. I don't know if he's 2, if he deserves to be 2.
16: I love that.
14: 13? I think 13's been hard done by. Ken Murray from New South Wales, good-looking guy. Through. But apparently, according to readers of Rugby League Weekly, the 13th out of 13th best-looking guy on the team. And she was looking, because Callum Pong, good-looking guy, Queensland fullback, number 1.
16: I might even watch it tonight with that in mind and just play it myself.
14: So, you know, I reckon there are ways. There are ways that you can try to hook people in to rugby league, to sports night of night.
1: nuts.
16: I'd like to know if there's any more. 1-3-3-5-3 Give us a call now if you don't care about the game. We'll see if we can convince you.
14: Yeah. Right. If you don't care about the game, or you've got more ideas to hook people in,
16: yeah,
14: we'll try.
16: Yeah.
14: I'm going to try to convince you.
16: Yeah, try to. Or, yeah, I'd like to know your ideas if you can to convince someone to watch the game with
14: Absolutely.
16: You. Absolutely. 1-3-3-5-3
14: Give us a buzz. It is Lou and Judge with Chris Brown for the early drive home on Triple M.
4: This is the early drive home with Lou and Judge.
14: It's your Winston Churchill Wednesday right here on Triple M. Lou and Judge, Chris Brown filling in, and we got you to give us a call, 1-3-3-5-3 It is Origin Game 2 tonight, but if you don't care about it, we want to hear from you.
16: Because you're going to try and convince them why they should care, aren't they?
1: Can I undo 100 years of sporting tradition where certain states don't love it, certain states are obsessed with it? Let's see how we go. It's quite a challenge.
16: Okay, we've got our first caller, Peter. Talk to us. Why are you not interested?
8: Could not care less. Best cure for insomnia on TV.
1: Peter, it's where are you from?
8: I'm Victorian, yes. But I have tried to like it. I tried to like Storm. I've watched NRL, but it just doesn't do it for me.
1: Do you love AFL?
8: Yes, I do love AFL, yes.
1: Do you resent when your favourite players get suspended for 12 weeks for putting on hits that are beyond the rules of the game? Does that disappoint you when you see that happen?
8: If they're found guilty by the tribunal, that's up to the tribunal, right or wrongly.
1: Yep.
8: That's the decision they've made. And look, it's very subjective.
1: Yeah, no, but what I'm saying is I think, you know, if you ever thought that Australia's become a nanny state, then rugby league and state of origin is for you, because you can get away with anything during that 80 minutes without consequence. And you should
8: rough and tumble. 80 minutes of complete thuggery, great. No, that's
1: sure,
8: fine.
1: Sure,
8: it's Peter. Like Friday night in Melbourne.
1: But in amongst that, the pure theatre of gladiators taking on gladiators without any consequence, you know they're going to be able to play for their team the following week.
8: I've seen Russell Crowe. That was a great movie.
1: This is Russell. Fine,
8: and that was like, 2,000 years ago? Bringing up something from 2,000 years ago? No,
16: Peter's not budget.
1: Gladiator was 3 hours long. This is just 80 minutes.
11: There it is.
16: Come on, Peter.
1: There you go.
8: It was about 3 hours too long, but
16: we've sold it. Peter will be watching tonight.
14: Yeah, Peter can't wait.
16: Katrina, not a fan?
13: No, not a fan.
1: Oh, Katrina, what is it? What is it about it that you don't like?
13: I don't know. I just can't get into it. AFL, I'll watch AFL over and over. Big AFL fan. Just can't get into the rugby. It doesn't seem to make sense.
1: I mean, like, you'd call it rugby. It is rugby. Like, I hate to be a stickler, but it is rugby league, not rugby. It's a different sport.
13: Rugby league?
1: Sport.
13: Okay, well, let's off the second word.
1: We've got a long way to go, but it's okay. Katrina, do you like tattoos? Do you have any tattoos?
13: One, I love tattoos.
1: You do love tattoos? You do?
13: I do, yes.
1: Well, do I have a game for you? Rugby League State of Origin. It is like a gallery where you can peruse the greatest and latest tattoos.
16: Yeah.
1: Across 26 players on the field at any one time. They've all got tattoos in different locations, different shapes, different sleeves.
16: Yeah. Surely that hooks you in, Katrina.
13: They don't take their shirts off, though, do they?
1: Oh, they
16: sometimes they get little midriffs.
1: Sometimes they do.
13: But you know what, though? I barrack for Collingwood, and we've got plenty of tattoos.
1: You do. Mm. I reckon Rugby League has more than Collingwood, which is saying a lot. It is saying a lot. You
16: have Katrina there.
13: No, you'll never have me.
1: When Kalyn Ponga got sent off in the last game, Katrina,
13: he's the
1: Queensland fullback.
16: He's a good-looking player.
1: He's a good-looking guy. He got sent off. When he was sent off, his shirt had gone into a midriff. And you could see all of his 12-pack. You could see his
16: 18-pack.
1: Lateral abs. And you could see a collection of the finest ink this side of the Murrumbidgee.
16: I reckon just turn it on for a couple of minutes, Katrina, and you'll be hooked.
13: Well, my husband will have it on, so I will wander out to the lounge room and have a little look. But I'll only go out to make a cup of tea or something. I won't.
1: Let's try the tax.
13: State of origin, though, that's coming back.
14: I don't know. I thought they were very good arguments, to be fair.
16: Yeah, I think you did pretty well.
1: It's strong.
16: I think you got two more people watching.
1: Katrina's going to be watching tonight. Just one eye there.
14: Has he convinced you to watch, Luke?
16: I'll be watching. I might have an Aperol spritz or two.
14: Yeah, I don't know that I believe that to be
1: the official drink of the rugby league.
16: Yeah, it is. I heard that.
14: Your chance to see Evanescence live on tour coming up next on Triple M.
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14: For your early drive home on Triple M, it is Lou and Judge. Chris Brown filling in.
11: As Louisa desperately finds a sheet.
16: Sorry, there's a baby in the office, and it was a struggle to get me back in here.
11: It is adorable, isn't it?
16: Yeah.
11: We'd love to talk to the baby. Cute. We can't, though. We've got to do this.
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20: Lou and Jarch's Evanescence.
11: We've been playing all week. It is time for another round. Two players head to head.
16: Yeah, so two on the line. We'll read some lyrics out. All you need to do is tell us if they're real Evanescence lyrics or if we've made them up. So I need you to buzz in with your name. First one to three wins a double pass.
1: But, I mean, these are tricky because the lyrics are quite confusing.
16: Yes.
1: The fake ones sound very much like beautiful Evanescence lyrics.
16: They
1: do. You can imagine with that heavy guitar riff, it would just work.
16: And the beautiful voice, the dulcet tones.
1: Maybe we'll put that into our bingo for the week.
16: Good idea.
1: Because they're that good.
16: Let's keep those.
1: Yeah.
16: We've got Eliza and Mandy on the line. Hello.
21: Hello. How are you?
1: Hey, Eliza.
16: Are you both big Evanescence fans?
21: Yeah, they're awesome, yep.
16: Okay, well, let's hope that you can decipher the real fake.
1: Do you know your lyrics? Do you feel like you sing along the right words, or do you just sing along what sounds right?
21: What sounds right?
1: Well, this is going to test out that theory because
16: I think so.
1: The lyrics. Yeah, look, we're gonna give you a lyric in a second, real or fake. That's what you need to buzz in with.
16: Yeah, buzz in with your name.
1: Yep.
16: And then if you think it's real or fake.
1: All right. Are you ready?
21: Yep. All right. Yep.
16: You start.
1: Okay. Yep. Here we go. Our first one. I hold my breath as this life starts to take its toll.
21: Eliza. Mandy fake.
1: Eliza.
22: Okay, I'm going to take a guess. I don't know.
1: Yeah.
22: I think it's Evanescence. I think it's real.
1: It is real.
16: Well done, Eliza.
1: It is from Away From Me.
16: Okay. I have lived and I died for you.
21: Mandy?
22: Eliza.
16: Mandy?
21: Real.
16: Well done.
1: Very good. One all. Like it. Okay. We're louder than all our reckless dreams.
21: Mandy.
16: Eliza.
1: Tight, wasn't it?
16: I think.
22: Just. Okay.
16: Yep. Eliza, yep.
22: I think it's fake.
1: Eliza, well done. You're correct. Very good.
16: Eliza gets one more. She's won the double pass. Okay. In every lifetime, I picked you.
21: Mandy.
16: Mandy.
21: True.
16: Ooh. It's fake.
21: Eliza. Oh,
1: okay. Still alive, though. It's still alive. It's first to three.
21: Oh.
1: Yep. You're okay. Still breathing here, Mandy. Okay.
21: Good.
1: Next one. Believing in everything and knowing nothing at all.
22: Eliza.
1: Yes, Eliza. For the win.
22: Okay, but I got a guess.
1: Yeah?
22: I think it's fake.
1: Oh, Eliza, it was real.
16: It's true.
1: It's from Field of Innocence.
11: Eliza with two, Mandy with one. First to three.
21: Yep.
16: You walked in like a lightning strike.
21: Mandy?
16: Yep.
21: Real?
16: Oh, it's fake.
1: It's fake.
16: Okay.
1: All right. Here we go. Though they're screaming your name.
22: Eliza.
21: Mandy.
1: Eliza for the win.
22: Evanescence. Real.
1: Yes!
22: I
1: mean, it's real. It's real.
16: Well done.
21: Congrats.
1: Well done, Eliza. Thanks, Mandy. Won that double pass.
11: Yeah, very good. As we approach Origin about to start, that game did take a little while. Featuring the songs that defined a nation, rock powerhouse Evanescence returns to Australia in March 2027. Tickets on sale now at livenation.com.au. You can register on the win page at triplem.com.au if you want to play. Very well done. We will do it again tomorrow. But coming up next, we're putting Lou's emotional intelligence to the test. It's on the way for you.
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11: For your Early Drive Home on Triple M, it is Lou and Jarch with Chris Brown in the studio. And Louisa, I think it's time to put you to the test once more.
16: My brain is already pooped.
11: Is that a big hour?
1: But I see you as being someone who's quite emotionally intelligent.
16: I am actually quite emotionally intelligent.
1: You are a woman of the world.
16: Yeah, I'll be able to tell if you're sad, happy, angry.
1: No, but
16: you know,
1: you are quite good. Like you good eye contact. I feel like you're a good reader of emotions, and you can tell if I've had a obviously an interesting day like today. You're right onto that.
16: Yeah.
1: Emotionally intelligent, perhaps. I mean, you did walk straight past me in the foyer of Triple M this morning.
16: I wasn't helping you out.
1: Didn't help me in my time of distress.
16: I thought, moment
1: of need.
11: When you spilt your trail mix. You just took a photo and hopped in the lift.
16: I thought, from my emotional intelligence, I thought this is something Chris needs to get through on his own.
1: Resilience. So I thought to sort of maybe potentially build on that emotional intelligence or just check in with where it's at, I might give you a few emotions that have, they're emotions that you would have felt at different points. You probably just didn't know what they meant, and what the name of them was.
16: Okay.
1: So, I want to see if you can work out from the name what exactly the emotion is. Are you ready?
16: I'm ready.
1: Okay. Chrysalism. What's chrysalism?
16: Disliking the name Chris.
1: Oh, geez, harsh. This is what I mean. Nick. I mean, you know, it's an answer, sure, but it's also a little bit of a dig.
16: Yeah.
1: It's not that.
16: Or having a weird obsession with the name Chris.
11: There we go.
1: Well, that's true. Yeah. That's not it. Okay. You might be surprised to know. Chrysalism is the comforting sense of peace that comes from being warm and safe indoors while a storm rages outside.
16: I love that
1: feeling. It's a nice feeling.
16: When I'm lying in bed with my three stuffed koalas and I'm in my pajamas, my eye mask's on, I'm all rugged up and it's raining.
1: Yep.
16: Heaven.
1: During You Versus Lou, I have reverse chrysalism.
16: Okay.
1: Where there's a storm raging inside and I wish I was comfortable and safe outside.
16: That is fair enough.
1: Yep. Rubitosis. What do you reckon rubitosis is?
16: Rubitosis is...
1: I reckon you experience rubitosis regularly, especially during certain segments on this show.
11: Yeah.
16: Rubitosis is like having like a brain fart, forgetting words.
1: It's not bad. It is certainly a self-awareness thing. Rubitosis, something to do with your heart.
16: Heart palpitations.
1: Well, it's similar.
16: Thinking you're having a stroke.
1: No. That's
16: hypochondriac.
1: That's more along the lines of what you experience every day.
16: Yeah.
1: No, it's not that. Rubitosis is the strange awareness of your own heartbeat when everything is quiet and suddenly every thump of your heart is impossible to ignore.
16: Oh.
1: So you would have had rubitosis.
16: Yeah, a bit.
11: Fair few times.
1: here's one that might relate to you. Monocopsis. You reckon monocopsis is?
16: Phobia of weird textures of food.
1: It's not that. When you walk into a room, you might experience monocopsis. If you were
16: Everyone's laughing at you when you walk into the room.
1: If you went to the Logies, you might experience monocopsis.
16: Too many people around, too much small talk.
1: It's pretty good. Monocopsis is the lingering feeling that you do not quite belong, even when surrounded by people who seem to fit in effortlessly.
16: Okay. So me at the Logies, does not fit in. Perfect. Okay. That was really cruel, Chris. Got it.
1: Anecdosh.
16: Here we go.
1: Anecdosh?
16: The sensation of loving like a certain feeling of material in your hands. I'm very creative.
1: Yeah, you are. Which is potentially emotional intelligence.
16: Yeah.
1: It's a breadth of life experience. It's not that, though. It's to do with sense of identity.
16: Not feeling
1: work-life
16: you belong.
1: Balance.
16: Not
1: work-life
16: feeling balance. That you belong where you work or in your friend group or in your family.
1: I wonder if you have experienced anecdosh quite regularly.

0: small part of your life.
1: What's it called when you, they call it burnout?
0: When, similar. It's when a small part of your life starts feeling like it somehow represents your entire identity or existence.
1: Yeah, I'm constantly going, oh, I just edited another two podcasts.
0: Yeah, yeah.
1: Yep. I'm not saving the world, you know, get over it, Louisa.
2: Mm. I mean, that's none from four here, to be honest.
1: But at least my ideas were really creative.
0: Yeah.
1: You know, like I could have just gone, oh, the colour.
0: Was this a test of creativity or was it a test of emotional intelligence?
1: I'm going to take it as a win.
2: Oh, there we go. 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
2: Lou and Judge.
3: It is Lou and Judge with Dr. Chris Brown filling in while Judge's on paternity leave this week.
4: Now, we're talking before about ways to, improve your health.
5: Yep.
4: Yours is rapidly deteriorating.
5: I think it's a tickle from just being busy and talking so much.
4: Yeah. That's always going to
5: happen. It's my job, but even after the microphones go off, this little voice of mine
4: does not stop. No,
5: this little light of mine, I'm gonna let it shine. This little light of mine, I'm gonna let it shine.
4: See, it's this kind of stuff that's leading to the throat thing.
5: Let it shine.
4: I get it. Yeah, I mean that's gonna,
3: the quicker it goes, it's gonna the better, hurt, as far as I'm concerned.
4: It's gonna hurt anyone. But there's a story in the Washington Post about something that can be good for your health.
5: Okay,
4: and it's a surprise. It turns out dad jokes are good for you.
5: Oh my god, are you big on dad jokes?
4: I reckon the greatest insult whenever you tell a joke is someone to go, "Oh, great dad joke. You're going to be a great dad one day with a joke like that." I'm always like, "Oh, that hurts."
5: See, Judge tells some pretty good dad jokes.
4: Yeah.
5: And he's quite good at them, but then he sort of sometimes starts to repeat the same dad jokes over and over, and I'm like, I've heard that one. You can't pull the wool over my eyes.
4: Yeah, and look, you got to wear it as a badge of honour, I guess. It's a certain kind of humour. But
5: have you got like a token joke that you tell?
4: I try to keep it fresh.
5: Yeah, ask me.
4: I mean, would have been a good time for me to tell a joke then.
5: Yeah.
4: What's yours?
5: No, you say knock knock to me.
4: Okay, knock knock.
5: Oh no.
4: No, I think.
5: Knock, knock.
4: Who's there?
3: Knock, knock.
5: Justin.
4: Justin? Who?
5: Justin, time for us to do this radio show.
3: Oh, very, very good.
4: Well, contrary to that joke, they believe other dad jokes. Pepperton University, they say that shared laughter may help strengthen father-child and probably mother-child bonds if it's a mum joke because, get this, they encourage creativity and kindness.
5: Oh.
4: Wow, like proving that like not all medicine tastes good or feels good, but it's good for you.
5: What do they teach at the Jalapeno Den University? Spice and badness?
3: Very good.
4: Pepper. Yeah, okay. All right. Oh, yeah.
5: It was a reach, maybe.
3: It is a reach, yeah. When we say kindness, are we saying kindness because you're being generous in laughing at the joke?
4: Yeah, you're tolerating.
3: Yeah, okay.
5: So you sort of go, ha, ha, fake laugh.
4: Yeah, yeah. It's all of that.
5: Interesting. Do you know what sparked my brain from this?
4: What?
5: No jokes, but we haven't played this segment yet.
4: No.
5: Unpack your dad.
4: I love the sound of it.
5: Yeah, so we get a caller on the line, they tell us their dad's name. Only their dad's name. We know nothing else about them, and we have to unpack them, you know, come up with what they like, their job, what they look like, everything.
4: I love it.
5: Do you want to play?
4: Yeah.
5: We'll play it next.
4: I'm actually a dream analyzer in my spare time as well, so this is going to sit perfectly.
5: Perfect.
4: I like to manifest. I like to really imagine who we're dealing with here.
5: Okay.
4: I am so up for this.
5: Good. 133353. Give us a call if you want us to unpack your dad.
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3: For your early drive home on Triple M, it is Lou and Judge with Dr. Chris Brown, and it is time for this.
6: Unpack, baby, unpack.
5: Your dad.
4: Yes.
5: Sorry.
3: Right on cue.
5: Now, I'm going to go first just to sort of show you the ropes. So. Yeah. We get given a name from a caller, and that's all we know, their father's name, and then we unpack them.
4: Join the dots, base around the name, and basically create the personality.
5: Yep. All right. Sarah, hello.
7: Hi there, how are you?
5: Good, thank you, Sarah. What's your dad's name?
7: My dad's name is Howard.
5: Oh, Howard. Howard, Howard, Howard.
4: Tell us about Howard.
5: He's a heavy BB drinker, old Howard. That's what we know. He knows he loves his way around the pub, and he loves his way around his man cave. He's got a dartboard, pool table, about six different fridges in there. He's slightly balding, wears glasses sometimes if he's reading the paper. He's a carpenter, but he's ready to retire, old Howard. He's had enough of the tools. And you know what, Sarah? You're obviously the favourite. You're Howard's little darling. He's got a couple of tattoos, but he tries to cover them up now, you know, with the long sleeves. But back in the day, by God, Howard was a heartthrob. he loves Breaking Bad, one of his favourite TV series. To his friends and family, he's Howie, Hazza, Howdini. Old Howard is loved by all. How'd I do?
2: Look, not great. Damn it. We did get four things that were okay.
5: Okay.
2: He's absolutely loved by all.
5: Yep.
2: He is, very, and he does go by Howie. And, of course, I'm the favourite.
5: Yep, okay, good. Yep, that's a win.
2: If he had a tool in his hand, he would be in strife and we all would be.
5: Is he an accountant?
2: No, he was a teacher. He's retired now.
5: Oh, so I got that right.
2: Absolutely does not have a tattoo. Very clean cut and not a drinker.
5: Oh, okay. We'll change that from carpenter to teacher.
2: Maybe in his, early days, he did tell me a story where he was in a grand final, absolutely, got wasted and people stepped over him in the doorway. So maybe we can give you that one.
5: Okay.
4: Well, there we go.
5: Thank you, Sarah.
4: Well done.
5: Say hello to Howard for me.
4: You've basically written the Howard story.
5: Exactly. Well,
4: doesn't need to write his autobiography because you just did it.
5: I did it. Who have we got next? Tara.
4: Hey, Tara.
8: Hey, guys.
4: Hey, how are you?
8: Yeah, really well. How are you?
4: Look, I'm excited. Mm. Nervous, but I'm excited because I believe... Am I having a crack at...
5: This is your turn.
4: Your dad, Tara. All right.
5: Yep. What's your dad's name, Tara?
8: Bert.
5: Surely you've got Bert. Okay.
4: Tara, let me tell you about Bert. And listen along, Lou. You might enjoy this. Bert dreamed up a good life for himself. He was a legend at the footy club, but highest he ever got to was second grade. He's always telling that story about that grand final and that goal that he kicked. But did he really kick it? Who knows? He's dreamt of buying a boat, but he's always reminded of the saying, there's only two good days in boating, the day you buy your boat and the day you sell your boat, and everything else just costs you money. Loves a bit of fishing, but the thing about Bert is he's got all the gear and no idea when it comes to fishing. Loves a beer, but beer tends to make him gassy, so he's tending to go towards your spirits. Don't get him on the dark ones because Bert, you see a different side to Bert. He had a beard in the 80s, and it worked for him, but ultimately a lot of people thought he looked like Don Burke, so he shaved it off, and the beard has not been seen since. Bert, you can call him Albert, Big Al, or Bertie Beetle.
8: Oh, my God, that is gold.
4: What do you reckon, Tara?
8: Well, his birth name is actually Lauren, which he never liked, so he adopted Bert from a very young age. He was a footballer, and he did make the seniors. And he loves reminiscing about, how his old mates used to kick it down the half-back flank.
5: Albert.
4: Yeah.
8: Love that. He's not a fisherman at all.
5: Okay.
8: No interest in being a fisherman.
4: No.
8: He does not mind a beer, but a bit more partial to the red wine.
5: Ooh.
8: Not a spirits man.
4: No, okay, got it. That's Bert. He's a classy guy.
8: He's full of class, yep. What was the other thing you said?
4: Have a beard in the 80s?
8: No, he had the sideburns, classic 70s sideburns, but no beard.
4: Bert Reynolds style.
9: Yeah, John Burke style.
5: For your first one, that's about... I'd give you 65%.
9: Yeah, well done.
5: Pretty good. Thanks, Tara.
9: And I think Lauren as a first name would have thrown you anyway.
4: Yeah.
9: I think you've done a very good job. 133353, we're going to play a game of Quick Moo next. Lou, you got a little animal noise for us?
5: Cacao!
4: Oh.
9: Excellent. Dr. Chris, what was that?
4: Bird.
5: It was a bird.
4: Yeah, you're
9: cool. Oh, okay.
5: It's bird.
9: This game's easier than we think. 133353. Quick Move coming up next.
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9: 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Time for this.
11: And now it's time for Quick Move.
5: This is going to be really exciting. You should probably be really good at this game.
4: Well, you lower the expectations.
5: Well, people are going to give us their animal impressions, and then we have to try and guess what it is.
4: Yeah. I look up, it technically should be the game I was born to play.
5: Exactly.
4: And you bring out the good ones today. I feel honoured that we are playing.
5: So we'll start with Taz. Taz, give us your animal, and we'll guess and see if we can guess what it is.
12: Okay, right.
5: Crow.
12: No.
4: I would have gone crow as well. Can you give it to us again, Taz?
5: Rooster?
12: No.
4: Is it
5: eagle?
12: No.
4: Is it a territorial magpie that's about to swoop you?
13: No.
5: What is it?
13: It's a seagull.
5: Oh,
9: it's a seagull.
5: Sorry,
9: a
5: seagull. Hindy's mouthing it to me and a swear word.
4: Yeah, no, you're right, Taz. My mistake. I apologise. You were right. That definitely was a seagull.
5: Yeah, God.
4: About to steal chips too. Okay. Yeah, but it was
5: Kyron.
4: A very good crow.
5: Yeah,
9: it was.
4: Hey, Kyron.
5: Give us your animal, mate.
14: Here, guys.
5: See, lion.
4: No, I reckon it's a cat. Like it's a cougar that's emerging from the forests of Oregon, and it's about to latch hold of a hiker's leg.
9: Wow,
4: it's like a cougar.
14: Pretty close,
5: yeah,
14: but not right.
5: Jaguar.
14: Nah.
5: Panther.
4: Leopard.
14: You got it, Lou. You got it.
4: Oh, well done, Lou.
5: Nice,
4: well done,
5: mate. Okay, Cormac, give us your animal.
15: Moo.
4: Can I have some time with this one?
5: Yeah.
4: Is it a cow?
15: Yeah.
5: Yeah. I thought so. Thanks, mate.
4: The clue's in the name of the game, really. And I'm very disappointed you got that right as well.
5: Yeah, he's like, how dare you. Damien, animal, please.
16: Hello, Chris. How are we? Hey,
5: good, mate. You?
16: Yeah, better now I'm talking to you guys.
5: Yes,
4: and you know what?
5: Spirit.
4: You know what, Damien? I'm excited to have you about to give us an animal impression, because I feel like you've got something for us.
5: Me too.
16: Yeah, I need you to obviously guess what kind of breed it is.
5: Okay.
16: Well,
4: yep.
16: So we'll go far away.
5: It's obviously a dog.
4: Well, yeah, it is.
16: Correct. Yes, it is.
4: But the change in pitch there, I thought was telling, because I thought sort of Rottweiler. That's what I originally thought. It was deeper. It was sort of more guttural. I actually think it might be it's a Boston Terrier that is confronted by, I'm guessing it's probably a German Shepherd in the park, and it's bared its teeth and just told it what it really thinks.
9: Wow.
4: How did it go?
16: No.
5: Is it a Corgi?
16: No.
5: Chihuahua?
16: No.
5: Kelpie? Pug?
16: No.
4: Maltese?
16: No.
5: Cocker Spaniel?
16: No.
5: Labrador?
16: Do you want me to give you the answer?
5: Golden Retriever?
4: Grudel.
5: Yeah, tell us.
16: You got it, Golden Retriever.
5: Oh, well yes. Done. Okay, and last one, Xavier. Take it away.
4: It's
5: a chimp.
4: It's a chimp. Or is it a monkey? Is it like a little vervet monkey? A cheeky little monkey?
14: Nah, more of an ape chimp.
5: Oh, yeah. Well done. I think we'll give some movie tickets. I reckon Xavier, the ape, was pretty good.
9: Very good.
5: Yeah, and probably Taz because we didn't get the seagull.
4: I think deserves it.
5: Yeah. Movie tickets for you guys. Thanks for playing Quick Move.
4: Thanks, guys.
9: Here we go. You're going to see Jackass. Coming up next, we're getting naked in here.
4: We're certainly talking about getting naked.
9: Oh,
4: that's up after this. It's Lou and Judge on Triple M.
10: Your early afternoon upstart.
17: Ready, ready to start. Ready for Lou and Judge.
10: It's Lou and Judge for your early drive home.
9: It is Lou and Judge with Chris Brown filling in.
5: Well, there's a debate going on online over driving barefoot.
4: Yeah, this has sparked a lot of interest.
5: Yeah. So it's saying that reminding drivers that while driving barefoot is an illegal, motorists must still maintain full control of their vehicle. So that, saying that like you shouldn't have bare feet. But I would say that driving with thongs or heels is a lot harder, like heels especially.
4: And more dangerous.
5: Yeah.
4: Because one could get stuck behind the pedal as well,
5: or
4: stuck on
5: thought.
4: The pedal. So they're saying that if you're driving barefoot, you could be in trouble if there's an accident, if they can show that you being barefoot meant that you didn't have control over the vehicle.
5: Yeah, it says officials clarified that drivers can be fined if footwear or lack of it impairs safe driving. The focus remains on control, not what you wear on your feet.
4: Oh, I spend a lot of time driving barefoot. I reckon a lot of people would be surprised that is actually a risk that you could take.
5: Yeah, because if you're going from the beach, you know, you might be in your thongs, or you put your thongs in the boot because you don't want sand everywhere.
4: Completely.
5: So your feet are off.
4: And it's surely better than thongs.
5: Yeah, thongs would be the most dangerous, and the stilettos that the gals wear.
4: There are a couple of those rules where you get surprised, aren't there, where you just don't realise that you could actually get yourself into a bit of strife. A couple of years ago,
5: We're going to find out more about you. God.
9: Australia's most wanted man.
5: Yeah, what's this like, now?
4: It's a scary insight.
5: The cops coming after you.
4: No, well, they did. So I was on my way. You know, I swim.
5: Yeah,
4: I swim a lot of nights
5: Tuesday
4: during the week.
5: Tuesday nights.
4: Yeah, thank you for watching. And I was driving home from swimming one night, and all of a sudden, blue flashing lights, and the police pulled me over when I was driving home from swimming.
5: Yeah.
4: And walked up to my window, said, wind down the window. And I'd just come from swimming. I was wearing nothing but a towel.
5: So nothing up half?
4: No, just top half completely bare. Yeah. And the police officer said, sir, we've pulled you over because we believe you're driving naked.
5: Is it illegal to drive naked?
4: Well, we looked into it. I think it could be classified as public indecency.
9: Yeah. Yeah.
5: Because imagine like a big ute, you know, like a Ram, and then say you're in like a, you know, a low rider. Mm. Looks down and you're nude. Well, hello.
4: So I had to, the officer, female officer, I had to open the door.
9: It's making more sense, I gotta say.
4: And prove that I was actually wearing a towel at the time.
5: I think she knew who you
9: were.
5: Yeah,
9: she's pulled you over and she's gone, I think he's naked.
5: Yeah. I'm going to make him get outside
4: of the
5: car. For
4: a quick check. No. She was wearing a body cam at the time.
5: Wow, that's very interesting. I don't think I'd ever, I wouldn't even drive in a, I'd drive in my bikini.
4: Yeah.
5: Yeah.
4: I mean, it's like the male equivalent of doing that. You're just in your swimwear.
5: Yeah, it would be towel. No, top.
4: Yeah. So, is that your bikini, Lou?
5: What? Towel, no top?
4: Yeah, that's right.
5: I don't know.
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9: Wrapping up your Thrust Thursday on Triple M, it is Lou and Judge with Chris Brown.
5: Sorry, I always seem to think it's a good idea to take a sip of my water like every time we go on here.
9: Mic's on, Lou. All right, time for a drink. Yeah.
4: And like, I'm the one filling in.
5: I know. I'm not very professional, am I?
4: No, you set a high standard.
5: Sorry. I'm so sorry. We've got some DMs. What did you sweet talk your way into? Nothing will ever stop your crown, top your crown story.
4: Yeah. So, I mean, just to condense it, I talked my way into Crown in Macau, Crown Casino, by saying I was friends with James Packer and got 4 hours of the most luxe room with uninterrupted food and drinks for 4 hours in Macau before I was unceremoniously booted out.
5: Yeah, so James Packer or Jimmy Packer, if you're listening, 1-3-5-3. I've got Chris Brown's here if you want to go work with him.
9: When'd you lose 5K to a bet?
5: Yeah. Someone said, convinced a flight attendant to move me to an exit row after promising I'd take the safety brief more seriously than anyone else on the plane. That's quite funny. Talked my way into a fully booked restaurant by telling them I'd already bragged to my date about getting us a table there.
4: Oh,
5: that's smart. I'd fall for that. I'd be like, oh, if you really like the person, fine, I'll shuffle things around.
4: Yeah, because you don't want to cause that embarrassment. You're on their side, aren't you?
5: Yeah. Sweet talked my way into a corporate box at the cricket by helping a server carry 4 trays of beers. Smart.
4: Really?
5: I'm going to use that one.
4: You should always wear a white shirt and have just a black tie in your pocket.
5: Yeah.
4: That you are catering then.
5: Yeah.
4: It's very
5: smart. And like we said, confidence is key.
4: Yeah.
5: Not that we're encouraging it, but if you are going to sneak in anywhere, confidence. Walk straight on into the footy and straight on up to that box.
4: Brilliant. It puts it back on that person at the door to stop you. Because if you're confident and you don't even look back, you're in.
5: Mm. Be confident responsibly.
4: Yes.
5: You know how you say this.
4: Don't actually do it.
5: Yeah.
4: But if you do it, think about us when you do it.
5: Yeah, do it responsibly.
4: And call the show. Send us a DM.
5: That's the end of Thrust Thursday. One last thrust. Woo!
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11: I was driving the other day and happened to be caught at a set of lights.
12: Oh, yes.
11: And I look up and there's a sign on the fence as I'm waiting for the lights to go green.
12: Yep.
11: And I thought of you.
12: Well, why, Jim?
11: You know why I thought of you?
12: Why?
11: Because it was advertising a concrete firm.
12: Yes.
11: Get it ready, Rabs?
12: Mm-hmm.
11: And the concrete firm was called Stay Hard Concrete. And all I thought when I looked at it was if I was sitting in the car here with Idiot Fat and he saw a sign saying Stay Hard Concrete, all I would hear was
12: Jim,
11: so hands!
12: Oh, no. What are you going with?
11: juvenile company names.
0: Jim.
11: Because fat.
0: You're better than everywhere. This, Jim.
11: They're everywhere. I saw one online a while ago called the Codfather.
0: Oh, not bad. The Cod. They've got to be juvenile, but they've got to have a bit of sauce in them, do they?
11: Well, they've just got to be something that after you say it, you'll get this.
0: Here we go.
11: And now we need them to be. We need them to be above, acceptable.
0: Above board.
11: Above board. Yes. So they can't be. They can't be too. You know
0: so
11: what I'm saying.
0: I'm just looking here. Cockrum Construction. But that might be their name, actually. Yeah, yeah, Will, so just sent me through.
11: Concrete Service. Yes. Ditch Pumping. Fat. These are legitimate companies. What do you see, Fat?
0: Well, over in England, the rolls are called BAPS.
12: Mm-hmm.
11: They are.
0: So it was a sign or a shop called Nice BAPS.
12: Mm-hmm.
0: Uranus Fudge Factory. Which they sell fudge.
12: I used to live around the corner from the Dick Whittington Tavern in St Kilda, and the liquor store attached to it was called the Dick Liquor.
11: That's it.
0: Rabs.
11: So fat.
0: A bait company, Jim. They sell fish bait. Master.
11: No. All right, let's get to Benny. To kick us off.
0: Benny, boy.
11: Benny, now keep it real, everyone.
0: Yeah, come
11: we
0: on,
11: know
0: Benny.
11: The level we need to get to. Easy. Benny.
13: All right, boys. I see a van getting around Sunbury with the turd burglar on the side.
11: So stay there, Benny.
0: Obviously a plumber.
13: Yep.
11: All right. Thank you, I like that. Stay there, Benny. Shana's on the line, Fat.
0: Hello, Shana.
14: Hi, Billy.
0: What have you got for us, Shana?
14: So I've got two, actually. I was driving home yesterday and saw a interesting van called Get Plastered, looking after all your plastering needs. I thought that was pretty clever.
0: That's clever.
11: Good.
14: And my husband used to have a wallpapering business called Well Hung.
0: And
11: now, Shana, was it accurate?
14: Is and was.
11: More
0: is
11: listen to and was. Bloody hell.
0: What does that mean?
11: Have a go at Shana.
0: That means was that he's out.
11: Yeah. No, she should be in Brag Artist. Stay there, Shans.
0: Yes.
11: Brendo's there. Hello, Brendo.
15: How you going, boys? I got a waterproofing mob I used to see on site called the Wet Spot.
0: Oh, yes.
11: Right. Yes, stay there, Brendo. Yes, fat, we move on quickly to the next one, right, so you can't say
0: I'm just
11: anything.
0: Trying to work it out.
11: Exactly. Yeah. Gary's there, Fat.
0: Gazza.
16: Hey, Bill James. Permanent Erections, the Tuga Building Company.
0: Yes.
16: In the 90s.
0: In the 90s,
11: permanent erection.
0: And they're still erected, the buildings?
16: Yes, they stayed strong for a long time, Bill.
11: That's it, Bill. That's why we move on quickly.
12: Must
11: to
12: use the blue wood.
0: The blue tab.
11: Rabbo's. Rabbo.
0: Rabbo.
16: Yeah, g'day, Fat. JB. Rabs, how are we?
0: Good Rabbo. What do you got, Rabbo?
16: I used to work for a pallet racking company called Nice Rack.
0: Oh, yes, we like that. Nice Rack. Nice Rack, Jim.
11: Yeah, mm-hmm. Thank you, Bill. Yeah, and Chrissy's there.
17: Chris. Hey, Fat. Hey, Jim. How are you?
0: Fat, well, what do you got for us over there in Hobart?
17: In Hobart, mate, there's a guy going around and he's camel towing.
0: Oh, is he?
17: Yeah.
0: Lucky.
11: Camel towing.
0: Yes, I got
11: like that. That's pretty good, Fat.
0: If his name's
11: that's because of camel's toe.
0: Mm-hmm.
11: Yeah. Fat.
0: Yeah, like the
11: the knuckle. Outside of the right. Okay. So Fat.
0: Yes.
11: Nice helping.
0: I like that. That's not bad. Actually it worked, Jim. Well done. Mm. Right. Stop eating. Wait, what are you eating?
11: I'm not eating anything.
0: Oh, bullshit. That's all I can hear.
11: I'm not eating anything.
0: You are eating.
11: Now, Fat, listen, Stay Hard Concrete. Who are we giving prizes out to?
0: I'm more the fishing bait one.
11: Mm-hmm. Right.
0: The master. I liked. Now, what did I like? Tubular permanent erections.
11: Oh, he's going to read them all out.
0: The nice rack, the towing, camel towing.
11: No, camel towing. I like that.
0: Camel
11: Chrissy
0: towing.
11: From Hobart.
0: Well done, Chrissy. You have won.
12: The Milwaukee heated jacket is headed your way, mate.
17: Oh, that's awesome. Thanks, guys.
0: Need that down there in Hobart.
11: Gaz from Echuca, a building company called Permanent Erections. Fat
0: permanent.
11: For you, that one is.
12: We're going to send Gaz a triple M merch pack
0: That's
12: as well.
0: Me, is it?
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11: So Matty in the booth, who's a genius, he does the idiot file week, the idiot song. The next week, he's got to condense a whole lot of stuff into a song. So it's hard for him. He's got to pick the eyes out of it. But there's normally Rabs a theme attached to the song Matty selects. It's something from the week. I've heard this one, and I really enjoy it because, again, it's around a cock-up by Fat. So let's roll.
18: Australia takes on Bangladesh in the T20 at 6 o'clock tonight.
11: Yeah.
18: Cena.
11: John Cena. John Cena.
18: Serena.
11: Serena, right.
18: And Venus.
11: Right.

0: call them car yards or what do you, underneath there, the stand where you have your work
1: Righto,
0: here we go. Well, let's get a rig along. According slaughtering stale competition. I got the whole block wishing they could run with my division, but they gone fishing. How have you seen the year? Because four wins and lost a couple of narrow games. Or not narrow, that'd be small margin. How have you seen the West Coast year? If they hate, let them hate. I drop your whole clan. Lay your ass down for the 3 second tag. And cricket, Jim, Australia taking on Bangladesh.
2: What was that?
0: In game two of the ODI. Ambassador Alex, we're calling you because fair to say the last few years, have you cashed in on some ambassadorial chips? Johnson and trademark, y'all are so-so. We talked about the bread you make, but don't know the recipe for dodo. Brendan Doggett, we're talking to, I was going to say Goddard. you're from Brockhampton. See what happens when the ice age melts. You see, monetary status is not what matters, but it helps. O.G. Obi Kenobi.
2: Who got O.G. the tippy? O.G. Ananobi. A man's measured by the way
0: that he thinks. Is he related to...

0: seriously think about it sometimes. What will I do after footy? Do you look at the horse racing game, or are you going to continue your plumbership, or are you going to get in the media?
1: A plumbership? That's the first I've heard of that.
0: Now, this didn't happen at my house, by the way. Okay.
2: Right, okay. Yes.
0: But a mate's wife walked out on him, Jim, after he blew all their life savings.
3: God for that, yes.
0: On a penis extension.
3: Right.
0: She said she couldn't take any of it. Couldn't take it.
3: No!
0: Yeah. Couldn't take it any longer.
3: Yeah. That was the punchline, but you just didn't get it out.
0: You're so unfair.
3: Huge fat man with tiny dude. You just didn't get it out.
0: Just so unfair for poor old fat. Come on, fat. It was a long day. It was the last thing we did yesterday.
4: Not really. We started later than ever yesterday.
3: Wasn't that long a day yesterday?
0: I'd had
3: actually,
0: a long
3: at all.
0: Day.
3: Well, you had.
2: Might have been one of the first things we did yesterday.
3: I think it probably was.
0: Well, what, pre-recorded?
4: No.
0: Why wouldn't you cut it out then and make fat look good?
3: It's impossible to make fat look good.
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4: The D's are flying, sitting in the top four. They've got a big game on Saturday against the Crows at Adelaide Oval. And we're joined by a good friend of the show, the captain of the D's, Max Gawn.
6: We've been fans of our next guest forever.
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8: Handball to Big Maxie Gawn, got a packet of smokes in the beard.
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6: But over time, he's turned into one of the game's greatest players.
10: Gawn, rips it out of the right. Oh. Left foot step up, across the shoulder.
11: Say it in simple terms. Max Gawn's taking the piss at Optus Stadium.
6: Please welcome
12: number 11, the captain, Max Gawn.
3: Yeah, and that's praise comes higher, Maxie, than from the chief, because he doesn't hand it out very often.
13: Yeah, particularly around goal kicking as well. I've seen him go actually to town on a couple of players about goal kicking
0: and dribbling. Dribbling goals.
13: I feel like every time we come in here, I speak about the 5-goal prelim against Geelong.
0: We don't have to talk about it anymore. Okay. Slapsy.
13: Well, we haven't played Geelong this year. It's weird. A little thing. We got Essendon twice just last week, and Geelong is still 6 weeks away.
4: Round 20, they play Geelong.
3: It's amazing, isn't it? Yeah. It is weird.
0: What about on the weekend? Couple of nice goals. You were happy with these
3: nice goals?
0: Let's have a listen, please.
8: For the Melbourne Footy Club, gets back to Maxie Gawn.
0: Oh, nice pull.
8: And the snap is good. The skipper hits the scoreboard and loves it. Maxie Gawn from 55 out.
14: Max, you sure he's got the 55 covered here?
8: Well, he gets that sideways little shuffle. And then the strike.
0: Oh, yeah.
8: Have a go at him. It is there from downtown. And just a nice little casual selly from Big Maxie Gawn, got his second.
0: You like
3: that
0: those?
3: It was a turn to the crowd with the half arms out, Maxie. Yeah, no, I to be fair, I was a little bit of a headwind, so I was actually slightly concerned. I was looking for Harvey Langford for a little bit. It wasn't a genuine look, but I was looking for Harvey Langford for a little bit. And then I thought, you know what, I'm probably not going to make it, but if my very best does. So I gave it a bigger wind-up. And I've kicked a few, particularly from the G, on that side of the ground.
0: Oh.
3: I've kicked a few from outside 50, so I backed myself in on home territory to have a crack at it. I've got my license. I'm allowed to. I've done that a few times. So I'm very impressed with the snap.
0: Dare I say, the snap.
3: Jim, you called it saying I've kicked an absolute belter. I actually bellied it. It wasn't a great snap, but it went through the middle. So I'll take it. Yeah, it was weird. It was more the footwork I was impressed with.
0: So where was Maxie kicking that long one in comparison to where you were after the siren?
3: I would say Maxie's 30 metres further away.
0: I wasn't there, Jim, but I heard 55 metres and mine was 72 or 3. So what's that, another 18 metres out?
13: Yeah, 55 stiff for me as well. I reckon mine was 60.
0: Right. Is that something you've worked on? Kicking goals, floating forward?
13: Got to be careful with the 60-metre kicks. There's a myth in sports science, you're not allowed to do set shots. You are allowed to do a lot of set shots. If you wanted to do 100, you can do 100. That's a bit of a myth. But 60-metre set shots, that's a lot of pressure into your joints and quads, so you got to limit them. So I only do sort of two or three of them at training. I know all three, so I leave with confidence, but... I do a little bit of snap practice. I've been running with a training that I'm the best snapper over 200 centimetres.
3: Who else would you see?
13: Well, Joey Dunhurst now retired, so that's handy because he was good.
0: Who else is
4: Mason Cox? You got him covered.
0: They got him.
3: You got big Mace covered.
13: The McKines are relatively good at snapping the ball.
0: Sam Draper, he might be 200.
3: No, Draper's not a snapper.
13: He's got a goal of the year for snapping, but consistency. I want to see more.
3: Exactly.
0: We've got our hands on the winner of Australia's best beard. Okay. So the criteria was the quality of the beard, the shape, the length, and the character. So let's go through it. He's a red nut.
13: Yeah.
0: Let's have a look here. What do you think of the quality?
13: I can see why he's won. It's a great beard.
0: It's a bushy.
13: It's extremely long.
0: How many darts would you get in that beard?
13: He could hide a few in there.
0: Bloody hell. It's a big red beard, Jimmy boy. The shape's good.
13: Yeah, it looks good. To be fair, I've always said if you can grow a beard, because a lot of people can't grow a beard.
3: And that's me.
13: If you can, you got to do it at some point in your life. And this guy can. So, it's got a little bit of red in there. Well, a little bit. It's got a lot of red. He's been able to grow a beard and it grows all naturally in the one spot. Like, that's a pure beard. I like it.
0: It looks like Ned Kelly's beard.
13: Yeah, he's matched his belt as well with his beard.
0: Exactly. So he gets...
3: the problem with some blokes, like my older brother, Max, who you know, he grew a beard, and it just made him look 12 years older.
13: Oh, I'm trying to picture him with a beard.
3: It looks horrible. Yeah, it was like all grey, and it didn't have any good shape about it. And all I said to him is, mate, you already look 70 as a 59-year-old, and now you look 80.
0: Yeah, that's right.
3: I think some beards don't work.
13: That's a pretty short try. I can't. Hamish, definitely not. Andrew, definitely not. Angus,
3: No, Angus grows a beard. He's the only one. No, not a great beard.
0: How long does it take beard to grow yours?
13: Well, I've had it for a while, so now I just trim it. So to answer the question of what this guy got to, you're probably talking a few years.
0: Exactly. So he won a carton of Ned whiskey and $2,000 in fuel. His name is, by the way, he's a Melbourne chippy. His name is... Have we released this anywhere? No, this is exclusive.
13: Oh, wow.
0: Well done to Elliot Jakes.
3: Elliot!
0: You have got Australia's best beard. Well done to you, mate. What else, Max? Right. Anything to tell us before you get on? Where do you sit? Do you take a pillow when you travel?
13: I just had a look at the ticket, and it didn't say one. It said 14.
0: Oh, 14?
13: 14.
0: That could be exit.
3: That's exit row.
13: I'm 1, 2, and then sometimes 3.
0: Oh, no.
13: But 14.
0: You sound like Jim and BT.
3: Well, Maxie, you would be shattered if you are 14.
13: Yeah.
3: And give me a time. Like, Jakey Melcham is in 2. Yeah. Like, that's not right.
4: I think Jack Bowie's in 1, isn't he?
3: No, not Jakey Bowie.
13: I replied to the club and was unsure that I literally thought the plane stopped at 3, but apparently 14 is in the plane somewhere. Apparently it goes to 35.
0: Listen,
3: what the hell?
13: Incredible.
0: Who else is allowed to sit up at 1 and 2?
13: It's the weirdest formula of all time. Right, it's a mixture of height, games played, age, seniority, and then like level of leadership within the club.
3: Right. So it's a massive formula.
13: So I'm number one in all of them.
0: Yes.
13: But it just 14. Means row 3 has been booked out by regular travellers.
0: That would pay
13: yes.
0: proper
13: and then
0: money.
13: Business is full. So then the next best for the height guys is the exit row. So I've been stiffed.
3: We have taken up enough of Maxie's time. Good to see you, mate. Good
13: Thanks
3: luck.
13: Having
3: a
13: me
3: big game over in Adelaide.
13: All right.
15: 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End the day with a laugh.
16: I have a joke.
15: This is Billy's joke.
17: I'm just changing this joke.
0: I was talking to a lady the other day in the coffee shop,
3: and she said
0: her and her husband had just been on a safari to South Africa.
3: Oh!
4: He didn't want to go with Namibia because he couldn't.
3: Or Botswana or any of them.
0: And said, Tanzania!
3: Okavango Delta, you weren't going with any of them, just South Africa.
0: Sri Lanka. And said how good it was.
4: Sri Lanka? Please. There's no safaris in Sri Lanka.
0: She said, unfortunately, my husband got caught smuggling stuff.
3: Oh, no.
0: He had a rhinoceros horn.
3: Yes, please.
0: In his bag, Jim.
3: Yes.
0: He had elephant tusks up his jumper.
3: Yes.
0: And had a moose knuckle in his jock.
3: No!
0: I
4: said, Dale, you, I was having a latte with her.
3: Oh, no.
4: Fat.
3: Yes. They don't have moose in South Africa. They're in Canada.
4: It was in Canada, Ottawa.
3: Would have been your great big knuckle.
4: Yeah. Glad we changed that.
3: That's it.
4: Glad you pivoted. We pivoted, Jim.
3: Righto. Moose knuckle.
4: Moose knuckle.
16: Huge mammoth, tiny dude.
3: Oh, there it is.
4: So unfair.
3: On the screen.
4: I'm going to change the fat and the tiny.
3: Are you?
4: Huge, tiny so man what? With fat dude.
3: You are the king of the Givon. Get ready, dump my song. Fat is on fire.
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18: Hey. What are the cops doing in your street?
19: This was just inspired by yesterday. Lights, sirens, choppers around our area, Zave, but closer to me. And there was a man...
18: In your backyard.
19: Allegedly walking down the street in a clown mask. Oh, don't. It's so scary. That is so scary. How do you think I felt walking out to my car this morning
18: when
19: it's pitch black and all I could think of was a clown?
11: Yeah, all I could think of is the It movie. And I hate that movie too.
19: Yeah, yeah. Never seen it, but know enough about it.
11: Yeah,
19: let's go to Chris in Yanship. Chris, what was going on in your neighbourhood?
20: G'day, crew. Woke up about 1 o'clock in the morning to some fairly loud bangs and all the rest, and a bloke on a loudhailer saying, you're surrounded by the CRG. If you don't come in, if you don't come out peacefully, we'll come in. Green lights. So obviously my wife and myself went out for a bit of a sticky beak.
19: Yeah, dirt.
20: Green lasers were going all through the house, and I'm sitting there going, oh, these things are all over me. If something tees off, we could get shot. So I went back to bed where it was safe.
19: Yeah.
20: And about a minute later, I did a Zave.
19: Yeah.
20: Sort of sat there going, I probably should tell the missus the same thing. So went out and told her my reasoning. She goes, yeah, that makes sense. So we both went to bed and listened in from afar.
19: Yes.
18: Well, they don't send the TRG just for a bit of loud music, do they? What was the dispute or what was the...
20: So allegedly.
19: Allegedly.
11: Very good. Yep.
20: The bloke was trying to, he was known to police. He had large amounts of a herbaceous substance.
19: He
20: was trying to flush it all down the toilet, and when he blocked up the whole system, he realised, yeah, I'm screwed here. Oh. So we came out peacefully.
11: Herbie goes bananas.
19: Yeah.
20: Exactly.
19: The toilet drains were having a great time, though.
18: Yeah. Sleep for 3 weeks, that's so. But hey, well done, Chris. Thank you.
19: All right, Kayla in Valdivers.
18: Hey. What's the cops doing in your street?
19: What happened, Kayla?
21: This was years ago. So around 4 o'clock in the morning, heard loud banging, didn't think anything of it, went back to bed. Wake up a few hours later, getting ready for work, walk outside and there's cops everywhere, like up and down the street. And I'm like, all right. So as I'm walking out to work, cop comes over to me and goes, you know anything about that house, you know, two houses down? I'm like, no. And then, anyway, went to work, didn't think anything of it. They're there all day, setting up tents, all kinds of stuff. Turns out there was allegedly, some form of drug. I don't know if we can say that on the radio.
19: Yeah, of course we can say drugs.
21: Some
19: drugs,
21: form of something. Absolutely. Yeah.
19: Oh, what? So sorry, say that again.
21: That happened. Yeah, just some form of drug bust.
18: Yeah. A drug bust. Yeah, of course you can say that, mate. We love a drug bust.
19: Yeah.
18: Well, a bit of action.
19: Yeah, so, a bit of action, yeah.
18: Yeah, in this segment, yeah, exactly. Hey, what are the cops doing in your street? I expect a bust or two.
19: Yeah.
11: Exactly.
21: Yeah, so then they obviously took the people away, and then there was no action at the house anymore, and then there was, like, signs and tapes all over the front door, all kinds of stuff.
18: Oh, yes, yes, yes.
19: And then
18: yes.
19: It becomes one of those, like, abandoned houses with the wooden planks.
18: And
19: stuff
18: then the squatters move in, you're like, geez, I'd rather the drug dealers back.
19: Yeah. At least they had a bit of action.
18: Well, at least they mowed the lawn.
19: Yeah, correct. And afford, yeah, a couple of nice cars. Let's go to Alicia in Armidale. Hey.
18: Hey.
22: Hi. So this was a few years ago.
11: Wait, Alicia, we need the setup first. Hang on.
18: Hey. What are the cops doing in your street?
19: Okay, play on, Alicia. Off you go.
22: Sorry. Okay. So this was a while ago. My mum's a bit of a people watcher, and she sits out the front taking her coffee, and she noticed that the man across the street, when he would leave for work, the man next door to his house would go across next door. Ooh. And allegedly. So this happened quite a few times.
1: Yeah.
22: And my mum just assumed there's something going on, probably an affair. Assuming. But one day, he came home early.
19: Yes.
22: He came home early. He ended up chasing the guy down the street with a machete.
19: Oh, my child. Allegedly. Yeah.
11: Allegedly.
18: Yeah. Yeah, we love this, though. Keep going.
19: Yeah, love this. Love it.
22: And
19: loving
22: he took
19: it.
22: Off half his ear, so the police and ambulance were called out.
19: Oh, my God.
18: And I only thought machete attacks happened in Victoria.
19: Yeah, little did we know. Alicia, did we find out what the man was doing in the guy's house?
22: Yeah, they were having an affair.
19: Oh, they were having an affair.
18: Yeah. Shaggy. Of course, absolutely.
19: Bit of sexy music, don't you?
2: Oh, for an affair? I don't know. Yeah, getting chased down with a machete?
18: Have you got any machete music then?
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0: We were just talking off air and you guys had the most boy chat I've ever experienced in my life. You're just basically, remember in school days, it used to be like, my dad would beat your dad in an arm wrestle.
1: Yeah.
0: You were just basically saying, throwing out people's names and who's better at golf.
2: Yeah.
0: Up.
3: And we, that's what we settled, so.
2: We did, yeah, we did. We did settle. Zave just loves talking it up and I just love to shut him down.
3: I said I'm hopeless at golf and then Sonny was like, well, I'm off 13. I said, well, I played with Chance Bateman yesterday and he would beat you. And then you said Liam Henry would beat him. And then I argued about Liam Henry.
0: Boys.
3: Then I threw my mate in who you don't even know. I said, my mate would beat you.
0: And I'm clicking my fingers, silence, in the classroom.
1: There's going to be a fight in the locker room.
0: I think there would be. Hey, Sonny, great to have you in. We spoke to Vossi just yesterday. Freo are flying at the moment. We're very excited about tonight's game. He was talking about, though, his blisters and getting jabbed in the heel for blisters. You were saying that you, too, suffered from, like, hectic blisters?
2: Yeah, well, I didn't want to say it because when I told Zave, he called me a pussy. So he called me a girl. Sorry about that. But
0: that's
2: he
0: a said, bad word on the program.
2: Yeah, he said I was weak as you know what. So yeah.
3: I actually continued to say, now I know why they lost the 2013 grand final. All the boys were getting their blisters a little injected.
2: Sorry about saying that, by the way, too.
0: No, that's okay. Underrated injury. Underrated injury. Blisters are debilitating.
2: They burn.
0: Yes.
2: They honestly burn.
0: What did you do when you had blisters? Did you have to cut like holes or something?
2: I did cut holes in my boots. It was pretty bad. I can't believe that you think it's nothing.
3: No, I'm more going down the other end of the foot to the ingrown toenail.
2: To be fair, he didn't run fast at all, so he struggled to get blisters anyway.
3: Oh, that's really sad. Makes me really sad.
0: Anyway, Freo, though, they are flying. We're
2: yes,
0: excited for tonight.
2: Yeah, no, I am. And, it's going to be an unreal game. Thursday night, primetime football, that's where you want to be.
3: In all seriousness, how do you feel about it? Like, you have been such a big part in the builds. You've seen the young kids come in who are now playing, and you were just so close to being a part of 12 wins in a row. Are you like a little bit, in all seriousness, are you a little bit envious, or are you just, you've had your time and what's happening now you're loving?
2: Yeah, no, I'm definitely not envious. I mean, I love seeing them go the way they're going because, like you said, I've been there a long time, 17 years, and I've always wanted to see some success for that football club, and, you know, they haven't reached it yet, but they put themselves in a great position to hopefully win it.
3: Are you working tonight or?
0: Yeah.
2: No, I'm not working tonight. I'm working today, but WA football. So I'm working. The boys are training and it's a little bit too cold for me to go out there, I reckon. I don't want to get a sniffle.
0: You've been working with Ryan Daniels, though?
2: Yeah, Rhino. Love him. Yes, he's a good man.
3: Do you reckon you could read the sport? I'm going to make a play for you to be the new sports reader.
2: Oh, look, I can make it up. I don't know about reading, but I can make it up, that's for sure.
0: Will Ryan have any icks that make you go like, oh, Ryan, that's an ick, because we're out ick-less for Ryan.
3: List a couple of yours.
0: Oh, my God, he's an adult man, can't ride a bike. He wears his Nick's jumper. He has a cat.
3: Favourite movie, the Titanic.
2: Wow, he's got a lot of icks.
3: He can't wrestle. Remember when he tried to wrestle?
0: Yeah, I do. Yeah, that was embarrassing.
3: That was embarrassing for him.
0: So any icks that we need to add to Ryan's ick list?
2: No, I've got no icks, but I like the way he's always dressed. Like, I've never seen his hair out of place, or I've never seen him.
3: Yeah. That's an ick.
2: It's like, how much time do you want to put into your
3: appearance?
0: We bless Rhino. We love Rhino.
3: We love Rhino. We've just added another ick. He cares too much.
2: He cares too much. That's the thing.
4: This is Triple M Breakfast with Xavier Ellis and Katie Lamb. 92.9. Triple M.
0: Speaking of that secret sound, you were chatting to Tommy off air and you were trying to figure out what it was. And what'd you say?
2: What? Go again.
0: Yeah.
2: Stapler.
0: Wow. That is the best guess I have ever heard in my life.
2: Don't you do this to me.
3: I think he's taking the piss out of you.
0: That's been guessed 7,025 times.
3: That is the most guessed answer for a secret sound around the world.
2: It's actually been killing me because every time I drive in the car, I've been thinking, that's a stapler. Why is no one saying the stapler?
0: It's so funny. It has been guessed. Yeah.
2: Oh,
0: so many, I know. My friend gets me, that's a stapler. I'm like, sweetie, that's been guessed. Like, literally 7,000
2: times. I've been telling my kids, sir, and they've been thinking I am the king.
3: Yeah.
2: Like,
3: no,
2: I've got
3: you're
2: it.
3: Not.
0: No.
2: Nah, nowhere
0: near.
3: And the fact that Lammy belittled you, I think that probably sums up how poor that guess was.
0: Oh, and Sonny was just like, wait,
2: you know? Oh, that shocked me.
3: Sonny thought he was leaving with 20 grand.
0: I'm sorry, Sonny.
2: That's okay. It's okay.
0: Speaking of the king, though, king of ads, king of Westside Auto. So, Alex Pierce, he's done a collab with Westside Auto. This is some audio.
5: It's big news.
1: news. You're going to be seeing a lot more of me this year, not just on the field, but here at Westside Auto. And I'm excited to officially announce that I'm partnering with Westside Auto. And it makes sense, because when I think about what matters most, trust, quality, and backing your team at the top of their game, that's Westside Auto.
5: Oh, that's good integration.
2: Makes a lot of sense, doesn't it?
0: Makes a lot of sense.
3: I'd love to echo his thoughts. Alex Pearce, he's a bloody handsome bloke with his long hair.
5: He's very handsome.
3: Yeah. How long is his hair?
2: Oh, it's pretty long.
3: When he showers, does it get longer?
2: Possibly.
0: Of course, because it frizzes up. That's just.
2: Shampoos, conditions, straightens, longer.
0: Does he have any plans of cutting it at any point, or is just moving forward?
2: No, I don't think so. I think it's working, so he's sort of keeping it.
0: Oh, it's kind of now his trademark, isn't it?
2: It is, yeah, it is.
3: What's he like as a skipper?
2: No, he's good.
3: Yeah.
2: He's good. Yeah, he's, what he does, like, he's quiet, but he speaks well, but he's also on field. You know what you're going to get from him. So, he's more of a team-orientated person, which is what a captain should be, but...
3: Has he been All-Australian this year? Has he been Australian before?
2: I don't think he has.
3: Nah, no. I'll put it in this year.
2: Lock it in.
3: Start to get the jacket fitted up, please.
2: Lock it in. Done.
3: Lock it in.
2: Done.
0: Did you get any endorsement deals or anything?
2: I've had a few over my journey,
0: Like what?
2: Yeah. Oh, you know, the boots, the Nikes, the Pumas, Adidas.
0: Yep.
3: You went everywhere.
2: Well, I did.
3: Yeah, my son, he went where the dollar was, by the sounds.
2: One boot, I kicked like crap in. Yeah. The next one, I played well in.
3: Yeah.
2: Then I played crap. Then I was like, nah. Shunted them to the side.
3: Fault.
2: Yeah, yeah, yeah. So I've had a few in my journey. 17 years, you try and jump on whatever you can get.
0: You need to ride the wave, right?
2: Well, you do. Yeah. You do. It's you're trying to make money, but then at the same time, you don't want to pay for boots because they're $300 these days. So
3: And a good boot, it fills the drip.
2: It does.
0: What's that mean?
2: Well, look good, feel good, play good.
0: Oh. Mm.
2: Look good, feel good, play good.
3: Did I use the word drip right there?
2: I think so.
3: Yeah.
2: I think so. And that's why I had blisters, because I wasn't worried about the comfortability. Yeah, I was worried about the look.
0: So, you just kept on getting new boots and trying to not before wearing them in.
2: That's the problem. That's what I did. So, yep.
3: Now, tonight, Sonny, Geelong, obviously, first v third. Did a bit of research on the Cats. 6-0 at home, Geelong, on their little

0: home, which has been the same for 20 years, are unbelievable. How do you feel like tonight's game might pan out? A few outs, of course, if you haven't caught up. Yep. Tom Stewart's not back. Bailey Smith's out. Grime Myers is not back. So
1: Bazlenka.
0: No Bazlenka, no. So they've kept a few few at home. How do you see tonight? Freo are now really sure favourites.
2: Yeah, definitely. And, like, I think, you know, Freo are going to beat Geelong. Obviously, Geelong beat them
0: early in the year,
2: but everyone's sort of backing Geelong, and it's like, well, Freo's won 12 in a row. Like, it's Freo are the informed team of the competition. So playing home is even better. So I think, Freo will get the job done.
0: Freo will get the job done. You're not going, or you are going and bending the elbow?
2: I'd love to. Okay. But the state of ends are training tonight, so.
0: Oh, tonight. I thought it was during the day.
2: No, it's
0: what's
2: tonight.
0: What's your role with state of ends?
2: So I work with the Indigenous and multicultural players, so the men and women just be there for support. And
0: how many Indigenous lads in the 18s that's going on at the moment?
2: So the boys and girls is about 11.
0: Beautiful.
2: Wow. So,
0: imagine being coached by Sonny at under 18 level.
2: Well, I'd love to say I'm coaching them, but
0: I was coached by our Japanese teacher in year 12.
3: What do you mean?
0: He was our head coach.
3: Your Japanese teacher.
0: The Japanese teacher was our coach.
3: Konnichiwa, watashi wa kiti desu.
0: Well, Hawkins studied Japanese, so he got extra bonus points. But, you know, our Japanese teacher was our coach of the footy team.
2: Well, there you go. Well, I'd love to say I'm the coach, but I'm not. I'm just there for support off the field and helping out wherever I can.
3: But what they say to their mates is that I'm being coached by Sonny Walters. Yeah, that's what they're saying.
0: I've heard them say Sonny's our coach.
2: Oh, so they keep me in it, which is good. Yeah. Oh, I love it.
4: Well, great to have the coach of the WA 18s with us, Sonny Walters. Thanks for joining us. We'll see you again soon, buddy.
2: Appreciate it. Thank you.
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4: Oh, the good Lord's returned to playing football this year after 8 years. She has resurrected and he's returning. What we want to do, 133353, when people have a time off, adults, we have a spell at times in our life and then we return.
5: And we forget that our bodies have changed because we're older.
4: Yeah, some return with success, some get severe injuries. Mm. I want to hear about the severe injuries on a Thirsty Thursday because Lammy is returning to play her first game of footy in 8 years. The only thing you do not want to happen is an injury. Mm. So let's just hear about those who did get injured.
5: Yeah, and let's just remember in 2018, it's not like it was a successful year for me, you know what I mean?
4: Nah, you're a shocker.
5: But I'm returning to a level that I think I might be better at.
4: Most impressive thing you did in 2018 was get bitten by a bull ant in the warm-up. That's it.
5: That was the highlight
4: and the low light.
5: First game. Ricky in Hammersley, did you return to sport and what injury did you get?
6: Hey guys, yeah, I've been 10 years retired. I'm 45 now. Got pretty fit over summer and thought I'll give it one last burl, and got the call up from the boys down at the rugby club and said, come down and play third grade. Got on the field feeling fit and ready.
4: Beautiful.
6: First touch of the ball, got hit, and ripped the hammy off the bone
4: in
6: the first 10 minutes, and that was it. I am now retired.
5: Yeah,
4: and Ricky, that would need surgery, I imagine, get that tendon reattached.
6: Yeah, so that's cost me a fair bit.
4: Yeah,
6: with work as well.
4: Absolutely.
6: So, yeah.
5: And Ricky, did you think because it was third grade that you'd be fine?
6: Look, I thought, you know, it would be all right because they had rotating subs.
5: Yeah.
6: But I thought it would be all right. But then I look at the size of the boys too and I'm like, nah, not worth it.
5: Yeah, what was I thinking?
4: No, not worth it. Right. You've missed work and you've torn your hamstring off.
5: All right. Yeah. Good on you, Ricky. Thank you. Ashley in Kelmscott, did you return to sport? What was the injury?
7: Yeah, I did. I used to be a pretty big time skateboarder back in my day.
5: Yes.
8: Tony Hawk.
4: Yes, Ash.
7: Well, the street skateboarding, not so much the ramps.
5: Yeah, we know the streets.
7: Anywho, 12 years later on down the track, I'd gotten into my trade, fulfilling out my work, etc. And I actually got me, my daughter came out with me board, and I'd been out on my boat all day, wet, soggy feet.
5: Mm.
7: I had half a carton under my belt.
4: I lived on a
7: very, very steep hill, like massive incline. And dad being dad, I thought I'd show off and go right up to the top of the hill. And mind you, I went barefoot this time.
5: Oh, God.
7: And being having wet, soggy feet, I pushed like buggery down that hill and I was carving in and out.
4: Oh yeah.
7: And as I carved out, it literally gripped. It gripped and threw me forward, and I somersaulted in the air that quick. I came over and catapulted my heel into the bitumen.
5: Oh!
7: And actually split the ball.
4: Yeah.
7: That whole ball in half.
5: Yeah. No.
4: Yeah.
5: No. That's what happened.
4: You shouldn't have carved out, in my opinion.
7: The mind was saying I was 18, but the body, nah.
4: Oh, thanks, Ash. Appreciate it. Last but not least, let's go to Beldivers. Darren, return to sport.
9: How you go?
4: Yeah, we're well, mate. Thirsty Thursday carton coming your way. But, mate, quickly, let's just talk about returning to sport. What happened?
9: Yeah, well, I won a back-to-back premierships with Quarriting. And I thought,
5: Wait, hang on, with what?
8: The Quarriting Footy Club.
5: Oh,
9: Quarriting,
5: sorry. Yep. I thought that was sport.
9: Sorry?
8: Avon Footy League, yeah?
9: Yes, yes. Okay. So I thought I'd retire on that. Then a couple of years later, I thought, oh, let's give it another crack. They were short. So last quarter, 5 minutes to go, went to turn to miss someone, and knee went out, full knee recon.
5: No.
4: There's the ACL. That's what we're talking.
9: Yes, oh. Yes. Yeah, so now I have half of my hamstring in my knee.
5: Yeah. Don't. Oh, wow. Darren.
8: I didn't know that's how it worked.
5: Yeah. Yeah. Yep, take yep. bits and bobs from everywhere these days and shove it in places that, sorry.
9: But yeah, it's not good. So,
5: yeah.
9: But yeah okay. hopefully you have a good comeback anyway.
5: Oh, thanks so much, Darren. We've got 10 years off the job. Then we had 12 years and Darren's was only 2 years and none of them sounded great.
4: Nah. No, an ACL's no big deal.
5: Don't eat them, technically.
4: Well, they don't. You can still walk and stuff. You'll be right.
10: This is Triple M Breakfast with Xavier Ellis and Katie Lamb. 92.9 Triple M.
4: Bang!
5: Wow!
4: Oh!
11: That'll do.
5: I love this game!
8: Xavier with just a little bit of radio craft there. I like that. That was very good. Scoreline at the moment, Xavier Ellis has closed the gap. Yes. I know that alarming. The gap is still 9 and it's large, but...
5: No, he's on a roll. Dave, he's on a roll. It's been good.
8: Katie Lamb, if you could please. A spinner of the wheeler.
5: Well, that's why I didn't want to cramp. Leap here, so I had a banana. There you go. Exactly.
4: There it is.
5: There it is.
8: This wheel has a bunch of games on it. Whatever it lands on is the game that we play. It is rolling to Quick Draw.
5: Oh, Quick Draw. We haven't played it all week.
8: So Quick Draw is I will give you a category and then a letter, and then you need to be fastest. Now, Zave, you're a little slow this morning.
4: It was a fraction slow, fraction just, slow. Just interrupted sleep. Okay. Nah. But I'll be right, I'll fire.
5: Fire beers from yesterday, it always helps.
4: You reckon?
5: Yeah, it helps.
4: It hasn't helped me in life so far.
8: Here's your first one. Okay. Name something you'd find in a mechanic.
5: Oh, God.
8: Starting with A.
4: Ratchet.
8: A?
4: Oh, A. Oh, sorry. I thought you said R.
8: A.
4: Oh.
5: An antenna.
8: Antenna for the car.
4: Sorry, I thought was ratchet was unbelievable.
8: Yeah, that was quick, but yeah, not the one I was looking for. A, yeah.
5: That was really hard. I don't know cars, but...
8: You've done well.
4: Armrests.
5: Oh, good one.
8: Straight to Automasters with you.
5: Yeah.
8: Number two. Name something that makes you sweat... Starting with B.
5: Birds.
8: Hang on.
5: Birds and bears. Okay, boobs.
8: Birds and bears.
4: No, mate, no, they've got a phobia of birds. You'll sweat.
5: If you have a phobia of bears, you're sweating.
4: Absolutely.
8: You can have a point each then.
4: What was our first?
5: I don't think so. No, you were both exactly the same time.
4: Okay, don't share.
8: Such exactly the same time.
5: They were terrible answers. I will give you that.
8: Oh,
5: they
8: were sorry. Very that. Close to just buzzing.
4: No,
8: both
4: I,
8: of you
4: no, out, I genuinely, if you have a phobia of birds, you'd sweat 100%.
8: And bears?
5: And wanna... same as bears.
8: Mm. What sort of bears? Oh, no,
5: polar bears.
4: Perth bears, the players sweat.
8: Yeah, exactly. All right. Oh, number three. So, Katie, okay. You lead 2. So, you need this save to stay alive.
4: Okay.
8: Name something you do in the morning. Starting with M.
5: Masturbate.
8: Jesus lordy.
4: I don't think you finished the word.
8: I apologise to everybody. This is just weird.
4: I don't think Lambie finished. I thought you checked yourself and I went with conviction.
8: I mean, I have to give both a point.
4: I don't think she said the
8: she
4: full...
8: did.
5: I said masturbate.
8: You both said don't. That's enough of the word.
5: Yeah, sorry. It is banned on the program. We should not
4: did
5: have
4: you, did you say
5: that.
4: The full word?
5: Oh, well, I ended up going... taking it away because I didn't want to.
4: So, yeah, no, I went with conviction.
5: I did finish the word. I just turned around because I didn't want to say it.
8: No, you just admitted that you didn't finish the word.
4: I'll get sacked after the show for saying
5: it. No, I did finish the word. I just came off the mic.
4: No.
8: Let's not say that either. All right.
5: I did.
8: Final. Oh, dear. Good evening, Media Watch. Here's number 4. Name something... you'd find in the top drawer. Starting with D.
5: dildo.
8: Oh, God.
5: Sorry, and I just had to say it in the mic.
4: You couldn't say that one. You had to think of something else.
5: No.
4: And I was like a dangerous man. I was like, well, that can't be said.
5: Sorry.
8: Triple M's $20,000 secret sound is coming up in just a few moments' time. I'm just moving swiftly on.
5: This show gets better, guys. Stick around. Sorry. Yeah.
8: Mm.
10: This is Triple M Breakfast with Xavier Ellis and Katie Lamb. 92.9. Triple M.
5: So there's a 22-year-old guy from Perth. He was pulled over by police in Manjma. Spell Manjma.
4: Oh. Lammy, what did I say? Sorry. Don't challenge me before 7, and now you're going to be trying to spell Manjma.
5: Just give it a crack.
4: M-A-N-G...
5: No. No. During a routine traffic...
8: Okay.
4: M-A-N-J...
5: Oh, well, now you're reading it from the
4: I-M-U-P.
5: He's reading it from the sheet. Anyway, yes, correct. During a routine traffic stop, okay? So yeah. Whilst they were searching his car, they found some drugs. Oh. They found a bit of...
4: paraphernalia.
5: Yeah, crystal.
4: Oh, the methylated spirits.
5: Methylated spirits. They found a bit of the MDMA, yeah.
4: Oh, some caps or something, yeah.
5: Yeah, or just in the
4: couple however of it is,
5: baggies, yeah.
4: Yeah.
5: And then a stash of wild mushrooms. So
4: he's not really an upstanding cat. Like, that's not a good find.
5: It's not a good find, no. And, you know, well, obviously what you do in your own time, but, you know, if you get caught, you're done. Now, this bloke, the twist is that this guy had been in Margaret River and he had been looking for magic mushrooms to get a bit of
4: foraging?
5: A buzz.
4: Yeah,
5: foraging. Yes, foraging.
4: Apparently.
5: But it's hilarious because, well, it's not hilarious. It's actually quite lucky. But turns out that the ones that he had foraged, these magic mushrooms, were actually the same mushrooms in the Death Cap murder case by Aaron Patterson.
4: Aaron Patterson's in Langatha, Victoria, who's currently serving a 33-year non-parole period.
5: Yes, so he has foraged his own, which Aaron Patterson, remember, she claimed she foraged them, so she had no idea that she had managed to poison them, but somehow she was fine. And, yeah, they essentially saved his life. So these magic mushrooms were the ones that would have killed him. If he'd gone home and wanted some psychedelics and wanted to pop some mushrooms and have a bit of fun, he would be dead.
4: Well, it saved his life and maybe even others as well.
5: Oh, definitely.
4: Like, that is a very, like, he's obviously, I don't know how the drug world works, but I imagine if you're caught with the crystal methylated spirits, you're probably in a fair bit of trouble. So you're going to deal with that, but you're also going to be alive to deal with that.
5: Yeah. Exactly.
4: That's a blessing.
5: So it is a blessing. Anyway,
4: are you a mushroom eater?
5: Yes.
4: You like a mushroom?
5: The legal one, sorry. Yeah, we are talking about the legal ones.
4: Yeah, I love
5: mushrooms. Beef and mushroom pie. I put mushrooms with every. I love mushrooms.
4: You're a mushy man.
5: You're a fun guy.
8: Yeah.
4: Old lychee.
5: Anyway, now I'll spell Mandagora up, bro. Mandagora up.
8: Can't even say it right.
5: I know. Well, how do you say
8: it? Mandagora up?
5: Oh, wow. Oh, Leech
4: wrapped
5: got
4: his tongue around
5: rug.
4: That. He wrapped his tongue around it.
8: We're talking about one on the freeway as you go.
5: Yes, I'm talking. Say it again.
4: Say it again. I'm getting
8: Mandragora
4: turned on.
8: Up.
4: No, say that you said it the first time. Turn me on.
8: That's how I said it. Mandragora up.
5: Oh, in new shoes, wrapping the tongue. Leech
4: had a few beers yesterday.
10: This is Triple M Breakfast with Xavier Ellis and Katie Lamb. 92.9. Triple M.
4: Oh, big game.
8: Huge.
4: You're not going, Lammy, are you? I'm home on the couch.
5: I'll be home at the couch having a steak and a red wine. That's
4: beauty. That's a Thursday night treat.
5: That's a Thursday night treat. But we do want
8: to... Send that to the commentary box and off the stadium, please.
5: Yes, I will. I'll be more than happy to send you a photo of my red. But just chatting about the footy at the moment, Xavier. No Bailey Smith.
4: No, that's upsetting.
5: No Tom Stewart. You were saying no Grind Myers. Like,
4: no.
5: Geelong severely undermanned.
4: They are undermanned. That's why Freo have come into the short favourites. There's still Dangerfield. There's talk Danger might not have travelled, but if he plays at his best, which we saw 2 weeks ago, he'll still be the best player on the ground. He was unbelievable a couple of weeks ago. But Geelong, they've left their players behind.
5: Why?
4: Bailey Smith. Well, it says illness. They've got a bye next week too, so... Maybe a good opportunity to give a few of those players back-to-back weeks off to freshen them up. Chris Scott, is a very, very good coach. And maybe win, lose, or draw tonight's not the grand final. And they've beaten them once this year. So maybe, you know, get everyone healthy and strike the second time they meet, or the next time they meet in finals, I guess.
5: And Freo, full strength?
4: Freo are full strength. Yeah. So everyone's been sort of left out in the twos. A few changes last night. But, you know, the best part is being healthy. But you hope that doesn't mean, because every footy club has a run, I guess, of injuries at some stage. But Sarong comes back, Matt Johnson comes back, Brennan Cox comes back. And it's, yeah, three omissions, McDonald, Wagner, and, of course, O'Meara, unfortunately, omitted. So not very often you see all omissions in a team that's won 12 on the trot.
5: And, like, Freo dominating at the moment, they're 12 in a row, I believe, going for 13 in a row. Do you want to be dominating this hard at this point of the season, or is it, like, a bit scary that you're going to fall off the pitch at some point?
4: I think it's interesting. I'm of the belief just keep winning.
5: Yes.
4: Like, just obviously keep winning.
5: If but you can,
4: some,
5: but is that some, sustainable?
4: Some say you don't want to show all your cards in the middle of the year because eventually when it comes to the end of the season, people have worked you out.
5: Right.
4: I think Sydney, when they got absolutely walloped by Geelong, it happens from time to time. You're on these massive runs and then you get found out later in the year. But for mine, I just think Fremantle haven't won anything significant. Mm. So winning is awesome. I reckon if they can get to the end of the season without losing another game, it wouldn't be a bad thing.
5: Phenomenal.
4: We wouldn't have seen it very often either. Lose the first game and then go through the season. You know, you obviously don't want to put the cart before the horse, but they don't have a weak position. Like, I think Fremantle's fifth and sixth players in their forward line, fifth and sixth players in the midfield, fifth and sixth players in the defence are better than every other club's fifth and sixth player. And I think that's where their strength is. So I expect Fremantle to win tonight, and I think they'll win quite comfortably. Jezza Cameron still looks sore with his arm as well, obviously a megastar, but I think Fremantle will win tonight.
5: And we saw Vossi earlier on in the week, or just yesterday, I believe, and we said if you get one early, go nuts. Like, we want to see an all-time Vossi celebration.
4: 45 metres was the over and under how far he will run in his celebration.
8: Yes. Flag mantle.
5: Are
8: we allowed to say that?
5: I don't know. People are against it. I'm just here for the ride. I'm a professional bandwagon jumper, and I bleed purple.
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27: From the kickoff, the Wanganui Nwaze comes up with the ball. New South Wales will score. Tom Flegler, it's a catastrophe wrapped up in maroon.
28: Thank you, Vossie.
5: You had a few anytime try scorers on dud punt for Dan.
28: Did I?
5: How'd you go?
28: Did I? Marky Mark, it was okay. No, I didn't have Harry Grant and Tino didn't score.
29: Didn't I have Lindsay? Oh, you had Lindsay Collins to kick a field goal, which is never really never a good bet. It was paying 7,000 to one.
28: Exactly.
5: Marky Mark was in there, but unfortunately didn't get the clean sweep.
28: How good was Lindsay Collins? Anyway, we can just say all the Queenslanders' names. I'll just say them and just say how good. Jojo Fifita.
5: Oh, how good. See you, Brian Toto.
29: Big catch over.
5: What about that catch?
28: Harry Grant.
29: Yeah, line break, he set up Lindsay Collins.
28: All right, were you nervous after
5: Selwyn
28: that?
5: Selwyn Cobbo, we haven't mentioned
28: him.
5: Oh,
28: my God.
5: Trifecta.
27: From dummy half on the last, Grant back inside, Munster one-hander, there is Walker, on to Plath, on to the arrow, it's a brilliant, it's a brilliant Origin try.
5: Two beautifully weighted kicks from Munster to the corner. Just incredible. And Sam Walker's kicking game.
28: Sam Walker punched them through
5: the goalpost.
28: He hits long kicks, Sam Walker, like Alfie used to just pop guns, but his short kicking game
5: there's some AFL fans down in Melbourne wanting him to come across to potentially Collingwood or something like that.
28: Woo. Sam Walker.
5: Yeah, to kick through their posts.
28: He's 5'6". Oh, God, they were good.
5: Just to kick. Just get him in there to kick.
29: I'm an AFL fan. No, Sammy, I want to retire from the Roosters. Mm. He just trains for Origin all year.
28: He's amazing.
5: He only plays Origin.
29: All he does
5: pay him $500,000 just to play Origin.
29: Thank you.
28: Oh, let's go another try.
27: Monster can see the space. The try is there. It's Selwyn Cobbo. Queensland. Maroons. What a try again.
28: All right. Incredible. What about the turnaround? Dispensed of, we piss off by the Broncos. You know, he was skinny, but he had a gut, like, you know, looking like a lot of us walking around. Now he looks, he was the complete athlete. He was banging it up from taking up the hard hit ups and then scoring three tries. Go another try.
27: Here he goes. Cooper read it. There it is. Ponga, and away again. Selwyn Cobbo is owning.
5: We talked about the moment his dad presented him his Dolphins jersey when he moved from the Broncos, because he had a really rough time last year at the Broncos. He was going through some tough issues, and he's come across. He was hating footy. He was not, you know, loving life. He's come across to the Dolphins. He's playing out
28: whatever
5: of his skin.
28: Whatever they've done at the Dolphins.
5: He's playing for Queensland out of his skin. It's unreal. Good
28: you
5: to
28: want
5: see.
28: Another? Let's have another try.
29: Are we going to go through all seven?
28: Oh, no.
5: We may as well.
27: The Blues are on the ropes. The Blues are on the ropes. Munster kicks to the corner, and Fifita! Rugby league!
28: What about little Brian Toto's there?
29: Oh, he comes to JJ
28: for feeder. Yeah.
29: Hey, you don't need Reece if Kalen is going to play like that. He is so dangerous.
28: Yeah,
29: Every time he gets the ball, you're like, if you're in New South Wales, somebody's like, oh no, the tap-on passes.
2: They were instrumental in a couple of Selwyn's tries.
28: Because you're on high alert. When Kalen Ponga is coming at you, you've got to keep it. Where'd the ball go?
2: And to have Hammer there on your outside to then get it out to Selwyn.
28: Hammer was Hammer.
2: Hammer, unreal.
29: Hammer's defense. Ruben Cotter. We haven't even mentioned Ruben
28: Cotter. Hammer was Big Tino. Yeah. That's day, Jesus.
2: Robert Toya. Unreal. Oh, he was. So good.
29: I think we've done the whole squad. Hammer was Billy Slater.
2: Oh, Trent Liero. You haven't mentioned him yet.
28: How bad was Laurie Daly? Trent Liero, have we not mentioned him?
2: Reece Collins. Oh, no, that's right. He didn't get on the field.
28: Oh, look, he wasn't excited. It was
2: sad. He got the thumbs up and then put his little bib on and like he was going to play netball.
28: And then he ran
2: up and down side of the field and he didn't get any time.
28: Yeah, it was premature, wasn't it, that one?
29: Do you want Laurie's halftime speech again?
28: Yeah, have you
29: just
28: got it there?
29: Just if people miss the start of the show, is Laurie at halftime to motivate them all?
3: I'm sorry if I've done something wrong.
2: Get rid of him.
28: Can we finish with motivation?
2: Worst coach ever in New South Wales history.
28: He did look
29: statistically.
2: Statistically, he's lost the most amount of games ever for New South Wales.
28: He looked befuddled even before the game started.
2: Nathan Cleary, do you keep betting on that? Like, he's clearly the best player in the NRL.
28: It's not his fault. It's all those other Muppets.
2: But in New South Wales, for Origin in that arena, just doesn't...
29: I think when he's out of his Penrith setup, it's not the same.
2: Just doesn't translate, does it? It's a completely different beast.
28: Don't want to get too bogged down. It's the same. Origin, he's not good enough. And football, he's a monument.
2: He has been good, though. Nathan Cleary notoriously doesn't perform.
29: He's good if we have 12 blokes.
28: That's a good point.
29: Last game, we had 12 blokes.
28: Can I give you pre-game motivation? It went for about 4 minutes, but shut up, Gus.
29: You're not going to.
2: No, I love Gus's pre-game speeches.
28: Would you rather
2: Gus or Matt Nabel?
28: I want neither of them.
29: It was like just get on with the football. It was like Gladiator.
2: I love it.
4: Origin success belongs to the team.
2: It
4: always has.
2: Yes, it has.
4: Nathan Cleary has understood that his whole career.
29: Since last game. Yeah.
4: Because that's just who he is.
28: He did a 3-minute expose.
2: I really enjoy those. I do love those speeches from Gus.
29: You can have this, Gus.
6: Why don't you shut up for a moment?
7: Triple M Breakfast.
29: Okay, Evanescence tickets on the line here. Brisbane just up and about. Evanescence hitting the Entsett March 16, 2027, live in Brizzy. info@livenation.com.au for the best. Voicemail. 133353 last night went straight through to the voicemail during the game.
8: Put a cork in it, Andrew Johns, you flog.
29: All right, just an easy start.
28: Yeah, that's good.
29: Nice easy start.
28: God, he's dull.
29: We've done our best to censor these.
2: Well, we said it was pretty hard on Ashley Klein, the first one, right? There was a decision that didn't go the way we wanted it to go. And so we said, just have a little bit of, compassion, maybe be a bit nicer to him for game two.
28: I hated Ashley Klein.
29: No,
28: They'd had five set restarts and we'd had one.
9: Bloody Ashley Klein's got a face on him like a
28: bastard
9: shit.
28: Okay, that bloke. That's personal.
2: Mate, you already...
9: Yes! And I've bought money on it too for $1,000. I love this shit, mate. Yes! Triple M rocks. Guess what? Yeah. We are the champions. I want some tickets to Iron Maiden, maybe.
28: Wow.
9: Take me to the chicken. Yes!
28: Take him to the chicken.
9: We went wrong. Love you guys.
29: Love you too,
28: mate. Was that all the one dude?
2: We love you.
29: It was one dude.
2: That was one guy.
28: Hold on. And that was all because he won $1,000.
2: He had a few moments there, didn't he? Really kind of went through a bit of a journey.
29: Take me to the chicken. Just the chicken.
2: And the chicken?
9: Gosh. To Queensland again, mate.
28: Same bloke.
9: Mother runs around here, mother. Clyde is a fucking.
29: Oh, this is
9: weed, man.
29: It's a bit much after
9: seven. We have no power here. We are Queensland. Yes. Oh, sorry. Laurie Daly.
28: Hey. It's sounding a bit like Hulk Hogan there at times.
9: We are the champions. Guess what? 1995, boys. You fucking hooked this up this morning.
10: Well, let me tell you something, brother.
29: He's very Hulk.
28: Does he need assistance? Good. Can someone, if anyone knows him, can someone just go and do check a welfare check?
29: That's all right. That was Let's go to the blue side of the equation, see how they're feeling.
10: A little bit heartbroken. Marto, save me, mate. We should get on the runs. Ah.
28: Surprise, the missus hasn't left me.
29: She still might today.
5: Oh, I love our listeners.
11: It's me again. Oh. It's me again. Hang on. That lady, she's a witch.
5: Who?
11: Said Sol Rotomo was going to score 3 tries. Hang on. What?
28: What was that? What is going on with our demented listeners?
29: Have you thought that was hard to understand? Try and interpret this for me.
28: Is that Mahatma Coat, or is that...
29: Oh, it's not Fat Cat.
28: Oh, is that Greg Ritchie ringing us?
11: That's the best Lindsay Collins' teeth have ever looked. He scored that try. Give out to New South Wales.
28: He had a
11: bunch of wankers.
2: He had a top and bottom mouth guard on.
28: Yeah. He doesn't want to lose any more teeth.
29: There was one on the sheet that said Maroon's chick having a big O. I won't say the words. I've said, yeah.
2: Big O.
28: Have you checked in?
12: Of the mighty Maroons.
28: Wow.
29: Croaky voice.
28: God.
29: Okay, last one, Ed.
28: You got another one.
29: Well, you know, your betting company, you owed me $100.
28: Dud punt.
13: Dud punt. You lose some. Marto wins more.
29: You're not allowed to advertise gambling companies to children, Marto, but somehow...
28: What?
29: Well, you've infected a younger generation.
14: Hey, Marto, how's Dub Punt going, you reptile?
28: Jesus.
2: What did they call him, a reptile?
14: Hey, Marto, how's Dub Punt going, you reptile?
28: You reptile?
29: It's good to get the kids involved, though, you know? I got my 3-year-old Augie when he was...
14: That's a miracle.
29: Yeah, you got to get the youngsters involved.
28: Well played, everyone.
29: All right. What do you reckon? Wonderful. The parents of the dud punt people, they can have the Evanescence tickets. Whoever set this up, the parents of these people.
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29: 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Well done. 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
28: You're right.
29: Evanescence, good here parenting. You can go. 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There we go. The Origin voicemail will be open again for game 3.
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29: Triple M presenting Hoodoo Guru.
28: Yeah.
29: Yeah, one of the greats.
28: One of the greatest Australian band. I love these dudes.
29: See, that's put you in a good mood. Here's a personal favourite of mine.
28: Yeah.
29: Death Defiant.
28: Mate, there's about a dozen, and you see when they're coming to Brisbane, they're only going to play the hits.
29: 45 years together, hitting the road, Hoodoo Gurus, Rewind Tour, all killer, no filler. You love that. No B-sides, just the hits. 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
28: Get that for a Christmas present for someone.
29: FrontierTouring.com, Dave Faulkner from the Gurus. You've got a couple of absolute fangirls in here, Dave. We've embarrassed ourselves. Did you hear all of that?
26: I did indeed, yeah. It's been 45 bloody years, can you believe it?
28: Is it like riding a bike? Here you guys got to get together and practice for months, or you just go, right, let's do it again?
26: I have to. I think Brad's pretty much, you know, he's always playing his guitar, but I kind of had to, I put it down and forget about it for a while and have to kind of pick it up and get a bit more fluid in my action. So, yeah, well, a lot of rehearsal.
29: Brad's been good since Marto went to high school with him, Dave. Listen to this, okay?
28: All right.
29: They were high school buddies.
28: No, we weren't high school buddies. The whole school looked at him because we knew he was going to be a rock star. Mate, we had, who was the big, Rob Forster from Go-Betweens went to our schools too. So we already had one. That's when I was in grade 9. He was in grade 12. When I was in grade 10, Brad was in grade 12. And he was the only kid, Dave, who or everyone else had, because we were at a all-boys school, you had to have hair, which was above your collar. And the headmaster used to go around cutting off kids' hair. No permission needed, just used to have a pair of scissors. And he was the only kid, Brad Shepherd. I don't know how he got away with it, whether his parents said, listen, our son's
26: must
28: already...
26: Donated money.
29: There it is.
28: God, he was the coolest kid in school. He's probably bald now, is he? I don't know.
26: No, he's not bald, but he's thinning a little bit, but he's managed to hold on. I mean, I'm the one that went bald a long time ago.
28: Oh, sorry to mention it. Sorry to
29: triggering for Dave. Hey, Dave, we love this, mate. All killer. No, feel like now we understand when artists put new albums out, you want to get a few of these songs on stage and you want to see if they get traction and everything. But I guess you must understand from an audience perspective, what you're doing right now is exactly what everyone wants. None of the B-sides, all the hits.
26: Well, what it is actually is we're going to play only singles. So, yeah, that's all our hits, of course. And there's a few near misses as well in that selection. So we've got 42 singles in our career, which is incredible. And a lot of those songs don't get a look in, you know. There's songs like, you know, that were hits as well that we just don't play very often. You know, Another World and a song like Waking Up Tired, things like that, that just don't find a room for them in a set most nights. So we're making an effort this time to kind of include a lot of songs that people haven't heard, plus, you know, us play for a while, plus ones that they expect us to play as well.
29: Tomorrow on the show, we're actually banning American music because the USA is playing the Socceroos in the World Cup.
26: Fair enough.
29: What? Yeah, you like that?
26: I do.
29: Awesome. All right, we got the endorsement from one of the great Australian acts there. So we'll be playing plenty of Aussie songs. Which one of yours, and give us a big hit here. Maybe let's play it right now and you can introduce it.
28: Which one?
29: Yeah.
26: I reckon let's go for Miss Free Love of 69.
28: Oh, Miss Free Love.
29: All right, we'll do your Traffic and we'll come back and we'll play that. Miss Free Love, the Hoodoo Gurus on Triple M.
26: We'll just take our clothes off and run around and be crazy.
29: Oh, just be free.
26: There's a song
28: Who's
26: for
28: got
26: it.
28: Clothes on?
29: Lado's been nude this whole time, Dave. It's been very uncomfortable for me.
26: Frontier, I'm glad it's not a video call.
29: FrontierTouring.com. Tickets are on sale Tuesday, 1 p.m. Go and see Australian Icons, Hoodoo Gurus, Triple M is presenting. Dave Faulkner, thanks for your time.
26: Thanks, Lado. See you, Dan.
2: Triple M Breakfast.
29: How do I get to Origin 3? You keep saying you're flush with tickets, and we are. We've got diamond tickets. We've got tickets on the podcast, too. Get that on the listener app. There's a code word up there.
28: All right.
29: And we also figured, Marto, you could help us out with a little thing you wanted to do for a while. And Dobbo's ticking off a bucket list item, Margo, doing the...
3: It's his 50th.
29: Hole-in-one for his 50th.
28: Hole-in-one.
29: You've always wanted, Marto, you know, the little buggy that collects the balls at the golf course.
28: And the driving range.
29: You've always wanted to be in one of them while people hit golf balls at you.
3: Drive one of them, yeah.
28: No, that's not why I have. I've never even mentioned that. But, hold on, what are you talking about?
3: Are we going to get involved?
29: Yeah, I reckon we fulfill a bucket list item, and you're welcome, Marto,
28: Every time I've gone to a driving range, I want to hit that guy. I don't want to be in the truck, in the van. I want to hit that dude.
3: Must have been a miscommunication, because we thought you said you wanted to be that guy that people hit.
28: How fun is it when you're at the golf driving range and you hit the guy picking up the balls? It's the funniest thing ever.
3: I think we're going to do something with Golf Central, haven't we already? Organised, probably too late.
29: Yeah. That's a pity we got it backwards, but...
3: Yeah.
4: I'm Greg Martin. This is Jackass.
28: If you want to be in Origin 3,
29: you will be in the buggy collecting the balls. Oh. Come to Golf Central. We'll take, I don't know, maybe 15 people. We'll get you registered. And if you clunk Marto in the buggy with the ball...
28: You go to the decider.
29: First one to do it can go to the decider. How about that, Dobbo?
28: How far out am I?
29: No, it's up to you. You're driving.
3: Can we call it? Can we do something fun with it, like balls out for Marto or something?
29: Yeah.
3: Get your balls out. Get your balls out.
29: Balls in. It'll be ball related, I imagine.
28: What did you think of this? Yeah. Just then.
3: Just come up with it.
29: No, this morning. You've always wanted to do it. You talk about hitting that bloke.
28: Yeah, talk about hitting the guy. I don't want to be the guy. Well, can't hurt me. Righto.
3: Well, it's a little bit late now for that. We've organised it. We've locked it in.
29: Yeah.
3: Legals are across it. Golf Central are on board.
29: Our producers are currently shaking their heads, going, nothing's approved. But you'll figure it out. Don't stress.
3: You're not the only one involved in this. It's not all about you. We're going to get 15 of our listeners to come on board, and they're going to drive their balls at you.
29: Nappy?
28: Yeah.
29: We can't go backwards. I've made this way.
4: I'm Greg Martin. This is Jackass.
28: That's only if I hop out of the little truck and I start running.
29: Well, legals are starting to sweat now.
3: Hit us up on the burner phone, 0484 10 1045. If you've got a suggestion for a name, Balls Out for Marto, Marto's Danger Zone, I'm not sure. We'll come up with something. But if you want to get involved.
28: So if you're a really good golfer, this is a good way to get a free ticket to the decider.
29: And if Marto's always annoyed you on Triple M, this is your chance.
3: Good excuse to hit him.
2: Triple M Breakfast.
28: Record crowd at MCG last night. Incredible. 91,600, whatever it was. The greatest crowd to watch Origin ever.
3: Ever.
28: Bloody hell.
3: I did
28: amazing.
3: Say to my son, though, that's probably what Richmond and Hawthorn get in the AFL, just to a right. normal Thursday night game.
28: When two suburbs play each other in Melbourne, they'll give that many will go. Hey, I saw Adam Jackson. Like, I'm a big believer Origin has to start before 8 o'clock. It's got to start at 7 because there's so much nonsense on before.
3: Mm.
28: But this is a shout out because so many of the fans, any Victorians who went to the game, any neutral, were Queensland fans. Correct. And you saw Klein get booed before the game. You heard the cheers and everything. So Adam Jackson, who works for Channel 9, a sports reporter, he sat down, and this bloke has to be one of our listeners. I looked at him and I went...
29: Is this Damien?
28: Damien.
3: From Victoria Point. I did see him too. I was like, he's definitely a Triple M guy.
29: I was watching last night. I thought, I don't need to text Rick, our producer. Marto will be all over.
28: 1-3-3-5-3. Did anyone recognise Damo? He had the big... What do you call that big thing in your ear? Spacer?
3: A spacer in his ear. Was he the he was the first person in the stadium?
28: I believe so.
29: Go on, Damo.
2: I've got my new mate, Damien, with me now. One of the loyal Maroon supporters. Whereabouts are you home from?
6: Victoria Point.
2: Yeah. Oh, that proper Brizzy local. So you're a dedicated Queenslander. How do you reckon we go tonight?
6: Hopefully we'll get the win after game one, tie the series up, and then we'll take it out in game three.
28: He's definitely one of our listeners.
3: Yeah.
28: If you know Damo, we need to know a bit more about him.
3: Vicky Point.
29: Damo, be listening next week. We need to get you in the sheds pre-game with the diamond tickets. Come on, Damien.
28: And I'm going, Adam Jackson finally showing some relevance. You know how normally we accuse him of talking too much about the bus, so we invented this. And we're always bus chatting and going, well, he didn't let us down.
2: 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The Maroons have departed their team hotel. A hero send-off for them. 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So a bit of motivational speech from Billy Slater before departing.
28: Hit it, Maestro.
29: Ooh, it is. Unnecessary
28: Origin. Oh, Jesus Christ.
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3: This is a good type of hangover this morning, isn't it?
28: This is the type of day you love. What were we down? 12-8 at halftime, rattled home with a lot of points in the second half.
19: The Blues are rattled! The Maroons try after try after try!
29: Last time we won at the MCG, we won in Melbourne. We did that in 2006, but the MCG was 1995.
28: Who was captain that year?
29: We've got a caller here. Trevor is phoned up on 133353. Trev, trivia question, pop quiz. Who was the captain of the 1995 Maroons at 13Z, the Neville Nobodies?
20: Some little dwarfy bloke looking with a bad head. Listen, so I'm not sure.
28: Trevor Gilmeister, how are you, mate? Yeah. Where did you watch it last night? Well,
20: mate, actually, first time I've sat at home and watched it.
3: How good. That's who were you sitting with, Trev?
20: Yeah.
3: Your family, friends?
20: Well, we've got upstairs and downstairs, and the people downstairs, and I went upstairs to watch it.
3: Oh, you watched it by yourself,
20: on my
3: Trev?
20: Own. Yes.
3: Are you a nervous watcher? Ever. Do you get vocal? Because I was yelling at the TV, and my 15-year-old son, who actually plays footy, he's like, "Mum, you don't know what you're talking about. Be quiet."
20: I probably need one of those little cameras just to watch yourself. So I mean, just to check myself and go, You buffhead, what are you talking about?
28: What'd you think in the first 20 minutes? Oh, actually, we got the try.
19: Two will start. Oh, no! From the kickoff, Nwanga Nuduwaze comes up with the ball. New South Wales will score. Tom Flegler.
29: Bit nervy at that stage, Axe?
20: No, actually, I wasn't. That was just a fundamental mistake by Tom Flegler. He could do that 100 times and not do that again. So, I mean, I just think that the best thing that we can do is respond, and they did, you know. I mean, but I'm still concerned, though.
28: What about
20: both teams about all the points?
3: Yeah,
20: everyone thinks now that we want to see, even in the NRL, we want to see a 44-34 game every week. No, we don't. We want to see a competitive game.
3: Do you think that it's diluted the quality of the game?
20: Oh, it's not the quality.
3: Like the six against.
20: Yeah. I mean, the game's fast enough as it is. So I'm a little bit concerned with it. Mate, don't get me wrong. I'm not having a whinge about what happened last night because I'm over the moon this morning. But when we win, I don't care by it's by 2 points or, 20 points. But
3: you just want to see
20: a little bit
3: game.
20: Concerning. With, yeah, exactly. So and I'm pretty concerned that defence goes out the window nowadays. Everyone goes, oh, you're going off the rails. But I mean, it's the same with cricket, right? Everyone was hierarchy think we want to see a 2020 cricket game every day. No, we don't. I like my test matches and stuff like that and one days. But they think we want to see fast flowing stuff all the time. No, you want to see a competitive game.
28: Do you remember that 2-0 game you and you were captain in 95, yeah, the first game?
29: That might be a bit too far the other way.
28: Is that too much?
20: Yeah, you might be right. No, tries aren't too good. But I do remember it. Because it was, we just fluked it apparently. The first game and then the second game in Melbourne, obviously, where the boys played there last night at the MCG. And Fatty got some mail that, I don't know if it's true or not, who cares. But he said, the first flight to yell out at Queensland, they're going to smash. So.
3: What do you reckon we'll see game three in Brisbane, the decider, Trevor? I mean, there's a lot of calls for Laurie Daly to go. He made a lot of changes to his first, game one team in game two. Yeah. Maybe not the best changes. He didn't use his bench very well. Do you think he'll make a lot of changes again for game three? And does Billy Slater keep, stay, stick and pick?

0: you know, they're probably, when you're Queensland, you know, done a job on them, something needs to change. There's no doubt about that. But I think they changed their first. See, they won the first game, albeit that Carlton Ponga got sent off.
1: Exactly. You know
0: what I mean, they wouldn't have won anyway. So, but so they made these changes anyway, didn't they? Payne Huss had to come into the game, but they did a great job on Payne Huss.
2: Didn't they? Everyone belted him.
3: Under control.
4: Nathan Cleary didn't perform.
3: All right, Axe, we've got to let you go, mate. Hey, just a welfare check on Alfie this morning. Give him a call. Not too early. Just see if he's all right. He didn't call you last night. He often calls you and you pick up and he just goes, I just want to see if you're awake, and then he hangs up again.
2: His old roomie.
3: Yeah. Just check
0: on
3: Alfie.
0: There's no way in the world I'm talking to him this morning.
5: Triple M Breakfast.
4: Well, we talked about politics. We talked Pauline Hanson.
2: We talk about Tasmanian devils that have been missing for the last 2 weeks. Because hear ye, hear ye.
6: Ladies and gentlemen, all of Australia, Mary's been found.
3: Who's that like?
2: Oh, some nuffy in a bus. He must have had something to do with Paradise Country, and he.
4: Did you see there was a group on Facebook, the Hail Marys for Mary, and it was like, say a Hail Mary full of grace, the Lord is with thee, blessed art thou among for Mary. Every day until she's returned.
2: All right.
3: So, now, for people who don't know, Paradise Country, between Brizzy and the Gold Coast, they're near Movie World. A Tasmanian devil jumped the fence and ran off.
2: As far as we've seen any of the vision, the Tasmanian devil is only about as big as a large house cat.
3: But it's carnivorous. Biggest carnivorous marsupial. 2 weeks on the
4: most wanted, infamous thing since Ned Kelly in Australia, I believe.
2: All right. Now, this Nuffy was another, he's some wildlife expert. When he found out.
7: I was at a soccer match and I screamed and everyone looked at me in the crowd when I got the news.
4: Yeah, I scream at soccer matches too.
2: Mm. Not about Tasmanian devils. No. They're not real devilish too, as far as I can look at. They're very small.
4: They said that she may potentially need a few days of recovery. She could be undernourished, didn't get enough water, not have eaten regularly.
2: I know. She's out in the wild.
7: Yeah. It just shows you how tenacious Tassie devils really are.
2: No, it doesn't. They're wild animals. You've put them in a cage.
4: She wants to be out with her. Yeah. And then she got out there and she went, oh, there's only a couple of possums and a few feral cats. There are a couple of bilbies out here. Where's all my other people?
2: She'll go back to Paradise Country and, like, all the other animals just hang around the cafeteria there and just eat scraps.
4: What about the poor one that got left at Paradise Country?
2: On its own.
4: Little mate on its own.
2: Yeah.
4: He'd be happy to see her back.
2: Oh, are you
4: sure? She'd
2: be
4: like, oh, not you again.
2: Yeah, that's
4: because
2: why
4: aren't
2: she
4: they
2: left.
4: Supposed to be mating?
3: She might jump the fence again, yeah.
4: She'll come out of here.
2: Well, that was a good news story.
4: Yeah. She came back and said she had a headache.
3: This could apply to Mary Fowler this morning, who's a Queenslander, but was supporting New South Wales last night. Hopefully she's got her head buried somewhere, because that's shameful, mate.
6: Ladies and gentlemen, all of Australia, Mary's been found.
4: Yeah. Come shameful. Back to the maroon side,
3: Thank
4: Mary.
3: Thank you.
5: Triple M Breakfast.
4: Hey, Operation Task Force Summit have been, I guess you would say, raiding houses across Sydney and Victoria. One of seven, I believe, was the mother and father of two premiership winners, Ben and Sam Reid, in the AFL, Dan. Now, I asked you just before, do you know who they are? And you had no idea.
3: I thought you meant Harley Reid.
4: No, but not Harley Reid.
3: Historical one, Ben, one for Collingwood,
4: Sam
3: one
4: Reid.
3: One for Sydney years ago.
4: Anyway, I don't know why that was important in the story.
2: What's Operation Summit? What are they doing?
4: Well, they're obviously looking for anyone that was connected to Desi Freeman, cop killer. He's obviously now dead, but they want to know who was helping him out. He was hiding for however long, nine months, surviving in the wilderness.
2: Yeah.
4: And they're like, who helped him? Who brought him food? Who gave him shelter, etc.?
2: Who went to the bottler and got those beers for him?
4: Yeah, so one of seven houses was searched for information and potentially a connection. And this woman, she did know Desi Freeman. She said that, but she's like, I don't know why they're raiding our house. But it was very inconvenient.
8: That wasted our whole f***ing day. Excuse my swearing. Because I was meant to go to yoga, Bruce was meant to go on a motorbike ride, and then they came.
4: And they ruined everything. They ruined their whole day. She was going to yoga, Bruce, the husband, was going for a motorbike ride, but they got held up for hours and hours while the police just went through their house. They ripped apart paperwork, they turned over furniture, and then they bloody left, and they left the mess for her to clean
2: this
4: up.
2: This is what cops do. I went DD once, or twice,
4: Not the
2: I was just driving along pissed, concentrating, and they want to break your blowing things. Very inconvenient. Blowing this right on concentrating.
3: Why are you here? Well, do you know Desi Freeman?
4: Yeah, but why?
3: Bloody hell, I got to go to yoga, mate.

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7: Did Chopper just chop himself off?
8: All right.
9: Bit of a taste of his own medicine.
8: Yeah.
9: What's it taste like? Not very
8: bitter.
9: Nice, is it?
8: It's bitter.
9: It's very bitter.
8: Yeah, swill on that.
9: At least you can have a little coffee to wash it down.
10: I'm going to need a couple.
9: Your fingers okay?
8: He chopped.
10: They're safe.
8: They're safe.
10: I've got all of them still.
8: Trimmed his nails, if any.
9: The mystery of what's happened to little Gus Lamont continues. There's been no discovery or anything there, but his transgender sort of grandma, Josie, is going on the TV show Spotlight on Sunday night, which is an interesting move. She's been the one that's always on the front page or always the subject
8: indirectly
9: of
8: sort of
9: attention.
8: Yeah.
9: For
11: whatever
9: reason.
11: This is the story up near Yunta, isn't it?
9: Yeah, that's right. The missing four-year-old boy.
11: Yep.
9: So, yeah, that's going to be interesting for someone to front up on national TV. Don't know if you'd be doing that for the money if you were guilty. I don't know. It's a bit of a weird move. If it's a brave move. If
8: I'd be just nervous about the edit as well because at the end of the day, you know, you've got to make an entertaining news entertainment stuff like that. I'd just be nervous about how
9: there's risk everywhere.
8: It's just high risk for such a where public, you know, opinion is like kind of the court in this sort of
11: story. Yeah, the kangaroo court, yeah.
8: Yeah, it would make me nervous. So,
9: if you're interested in that case, watch it on Sunday night. Jeremy Clarkson from Clarkson's Farm is battling cancer, actually. He said that during the latest episode that he had cancer, and he sort of said where it is none of your business, but then he had to go off and had an operation and come back and said he's got prostate cancer and he's had a bit of it removed. And yeah, so if you're watching that, you'll find it out.
11: Also, in the UK, it's incredible just how big he is. So also hosts Who Wants to Be a Millionaire, which in the UK is a big, big show.
8: Massive.
11: Still. So he's one of those people that sort of does everything.
8: Yeah.
11: You know, hosts
8: and
11: a lot of Top Gear was a phenomenon.
8: Just a global phenomenon.
11: Yeah.
9: You know how they have Lamborghini tractors on this show?
8: Yeah.
9: I thought it was like a bit of a joke that but Lamborghini actually started from tractors. I didn't know that.
11: Oh, really?
9: Before they had the fast cars.
11: Yeah, okay.
8: I've just started watching the show.
9: It went from tractors.
11: They got a lot quicker.
9: To the cars. They did. They sped it up a little bit.
11: Started slow.
9: Good idea. Yeah. Not the other way around.
11: No, that's right. Let's not go backwards.
9: No, the Tassie devil that's been on the loose.
11: Mary.
9: Naughty little devil. Mary's had a bender for 2 weeks up there on the Gold Coast.
11: Yeah. Getting out and about.
9: You know, a lot of nighttime sort of cruising around. And she's been found after on the run for 2 weeks. And she's
8: Mary.
9: All good. So, she's a bit tired. I think she wants to go back to the animal farm for a bit of a rest.
8: This is a Disney movie waiting to happen. Where'd
9: yes,
8: she go? What'd
9: right.
8: she get up
9: yeah.
8: to? And why'd she come back to the zoo?
9: Who'd she meet?
8: Yeah.
9: Mm-hmm.
8: Is she going to give birth to some sort of strange hybrid in a few months?
11: Shacked up with a cat.
9: Hey, I didn't watch the State of Origin last night. Ditz, you would have?
11: I did. Great game. There were so many tries.
9: Good commentators?
11: Really, really good, yeah. Yeah, loved it.
9: Better than the AFL ones?
11: Debatable.
9: Are they honest with their opinions?
11: Oh, they are. They call it as they see it. Yeah, right. For sure. Mm.
9: Didn't they have a pitch invader they gave a bit of feedback to last night?
7: Siren sounds. Queensland, first time here in 31 years that they've won. We've got a pitch invader as well. He's a big fat boy. He's not going to go too far. He's not going to get close to the players. One, two, three security guards have got him. He's got his phone out in front of him, this big fella. And now a force security comes in and almost dead set pulls his pants down. So that's an exciting moment to win this game.
11: That's Dan Gidane on Triple M. Sounds like he's still commentating the game, doesn't he? Every second of the action.
9: A little bit of fat shaming. That's commonplace in rugby. Don't worry about that.
10: Yeah, it's a loss.
11: Triple M.
3: Triple M Breakfast with Roo, Dits and Loz.
11: Now, I complain a lot about rule changes in AFL football. You know, up with this a lot. Leave it alone. Always going on about it. Well, funnily enough, I just want to point out something to you this morning. You know how in AFL, it's fair to say, I reckon the coaches have become very clever. They put their hand over their mouth. They know that the cameras are on them. If something frustrating is just... Yeah, when the coaches are sitting in the coaches' box, the cameras are on them a lot, aren't they? Especially after something, the coach will be frustrated with that, and you go out, and he'll be going off, but he's got his hand over his mouth, so you can't see what they're actually saying.
8: Yeah.
11: Especially if they're saying a few rude words.
8: Yeah. Mm.
11: The other one that springs to mind for me in this sort of vein is, if you ever watched doubles tennis... say Australian Open or Wimbledon, the doubles players talk to each other, put their hand over their mouth.
8: Right.
11: Because they don't want, they're talking tactics between each rally, between each point. What are we going to
9: do? So you don't want to give it away to the opposition.
11: Yeah. So, and, whether it's the commentators or the players at the other end of the court, he's going to serve to the backhand and want you to come into the net. Right. Mm. Reason I raise this, weird rule I've read about this morning, World Cup, right? If players put their hands over their mouth, World Cup soccer, if players put their hand over their mouth while they're talking, red card sent off.
9: What?
11: This is a rule at the World Cup.
9: What if they're coughing?
11: No, talk. And it turns out that in the past there's been a lot of trash talk.
8: Right.
11: And they're saying lip readers are onto it and know exactly what they're saying, and there's been a lot of racial.
9: Well, shouldn't they put them over if they're trash talking so that we can't read it on TV? Or
11: yeah, but if surely it's all happened in sport for a million years, hasn't it?
9: That's
11: I run
9: what
11: past
9: I'm saying.
11: You and I give it you.
9: I would
8: have
9: thought.
8: They're saying don't trash talk if you're going to say something racist.
11: Yeah.
8: Yeah.
11: Like you can still trash talk, but what they're saying is if you put your hand over your mouth.
8: Then that suggests that you're trying to say something that's completely.
9: What about swearing then?
11: Well. I guess that's
9: illegal to swear.
11: I guess that's allowed.
9: They prefer to see the lips go. Because when you say four letter words,
11: fire truck or something,
9: you can tell.
8: Yeah.
9: So now you'll be able to tell if you're not allowed to put your hand over it.
11: Yeah.
8: Yeah.
11: Mm.
9: That or you're not even allowed to swear in soccer.
11: But anyway, it's a harsh rule, isn't it?
9: So your hand over you. Sent off.
11: Sent off. No. Red card.
9: One player less.
11: Don't come back. Yep.
9: You don't get replaced.
11: No.
9: That's a massive penalty.
11: I know.
8: Conferring amongst your teammates is whatever, because like what you say them, it's like a thought. If no one else is hearing it and it's just between you two, I don't care what you say.
11: Yeah.
8: You know, I mean, obviously, don't say anything crazy. But if it's just about what's going on the pitch, but
11: It's
8: something, tactics, that sort of thing. Like it could be anything. It's none of our business. Mm. But what you say to the opposition, if that's like trying to vilify them, or if it's like horrendous about their family or their kids or something,
9: could be just something bad about them that is within the rules.
8: Well, then don't worry about covering your hand over your mouth if it's within the rules.
11: Mm.
9: Yeah, but that's what I'm saying. Like, swearing's within the rules and it looks bad when that happens at the moment.
8: Does it? Is that a problem at the moment, swearing?
9: Well, it is. It becomes very obvious.
11: In the AFL, you would say 9.5 times out of 10, every time a fella misses a goal, he lets go with something like that.
9: Mm.
8: Get over that. I mean, for God's sake, every parent I know swears with their kid in the back seat of the car and then they're writing letters to the editor because you could lip read the F word on TV. It's like, he hangs out with his granddad once a week. What do you think happens when they're alone?
11: That's right.
8: Like a sailor.
11: Yeah. Anyway.
9: Well, they want to stamp it out if they're getting sent off. That's for sure.
10: Mm. It's Roo, Dits and Loz. 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
5: All right, let's head to Athelstan. G'day, Phil.
6: Good morning, team.
5: How are you this morning, all right?
6: Not too bad, thanks very much. And yourself?
5: Yeah, no, we're good. $250 up for grabs. What would you do with it if you won? I'll spit it out.
6: Mate, we just booked our European holiday for Christmas time.
7: Oh, wow. Beautiful. Well done. How many weeks are you going away for?
6: We're going for 5.
7: Well, wow. We need some cash. Yeah, well, for sure.
6: So I'm going to need some cash.
5: How many people going?
6: Family of 4 with 2 young girls.
7: Righto.
6: So cash will be king.
5: Cash will be very important on that trip. Good luck, Phil. You got a lifeline of Dits and I. Let's head to Paraka and say good morning to Jessica.
8: Good morning.
9: Morning, Jess. How are you, doll?
8: I'm good, thanks. How are you guys?
9: Yeah, good, good.
7: All right, what would you do with some cash, Jessica?
8: Oh, I'm heading to Queensland, so I'm going to spend it at Pacific Fair, I reckon.
7: Pacific Fair, that's the big shopping centre, isn't it?
8: Oh, yes.
9: Love that. Yeah. Oh, yeah.
7: I reckon she's already spending it.
9: I know, mentally it's already a lot.
5: It's gone.
7: Yeah.
9: All right, you've got lifelines. Jessica, you can use me. Boys with boys, let's go.
5: Question number one, which gender is more likely to hold on to their possessions?
6: Phil.
7: Yes, Phil.
6: Men.
7: Yep. Yeah. All right, 1-0.
5: A bit hoardish.
10: Yeah, that's right.
7: Yeah. All right.
9: Question number two, what is the name of Prince William and Kate's daughter?
8: Jess.
7: Yes, Jess.
8: Charlotte.
9: Correct.
7: Righto, 1-1. Good guess. Well, good one. Question three. In a car, what does RPM stand for?
6: Phil.
7: Yes, Phil.
6: Revs per minute.
7: Yep. Revolutions. Revs.
5: Mm-hmm. Yeah. We'll take revs. Question number four. What sign of the zodiac is represented by a set of scales?
8: Jess.
7: Yes, Jess.
8: Libra?
7: Yeah. Is it Libra? Yeah. I'm glad you didn't come to us for that.
5: Extremely Damn. Quick, Jess.
9: Yeah.
7: Are you a Libran, Jess?
8: I'm not. I'm Scorpio.
7: Righto.
5: So you take a real interest in it.
10: Classic Scorpio.
9: Classic Scorpio.
7: So do you read your star signs every morning?
8: Oh, yes, I do.
7: You do? Okay.
5: What's today?
7: Yeah. What about this week? What's going to happen in your life this week?
8: I'm going to win $250.
5: Yeah! Good answer, Jess. I like it. I like you.
10: Nice.
5: I like your positivity.
9: Very good.
7: Where can I read stuff?
10: Oddly
7: like
10: specific.
7: That?
10: Yeah,
5: exactly.
10: Yeah.
5: Right. In the advertiser every day. All right, who's up for question five?
9: Question number five.
10: Son of Beth shootout.
5: Is this 2-0?
10: Yeah.
7: This
10: is for the win.
5: Okay.
9: How many players are on the field per team in the AFL?
6: Phil.
7: Yes, Phil for the win.
6: Phil. Oh. No, we choke on it. 2018?
5: 18. Well done.
7: There it is.
10: Oh, it is.
9: 2018?
10: Yeah, I thought that's it. That's a lot of players.
5: Yeah, we knew what he meant.
10: Okay.
5: Yeah. Good on you, Phil. Go. Congratulations.
7: Thanks for playing,
5: $250. Well done, Phil.
6: Thank you very much, everyone.
5: You're going to need about another 30,000 more, but, you know, you're close.
6: Absolutely.
5: Good on you,
7: That'll buy you a drink at the end.
9: And Jessica's just had the heartbreaking realisation that horoscopes aren't accurate.
7: No.
5: Keep your head up, Jess. I reckon you'll find $250 somewhere else.
8: Thank
7: Good
8: you.
7: On you.
10: Thanks.
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7: 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All right, let's get them on the blower.
12: Hello.
5: Hello, Rosanna, is it?
12: Yes, it is.
5: It's Mark Rusciuto from Triple M Adelaide. How are you?
12: Oh, good, good. And you?
5: Yeah, very well, thanks. Are you sitting down?
12: Oh, my God, did I win some wine?
5: You've won more than that. You've won the $4.3 million grand prize in the Hospital Research Foundation Home Lottery. Congratulations.
12: Oh my God, lucky I'm sitting down.
7: Oh, really? Right,
9: yes, really? Really have.
7: Yes, really.
9: This is real.
7: And there's $100,000 cash. $100,000 cash.
9: That is.
12: Oh my God. Oh, thank God. You know, I've been playing this for the last 10 years and not one bottle of wine.
7: Yeah, well, it's been worth it. Now, Rosanna, who have you got there with you?
12: I've got my husband, I've got my two kids, my son-in-law and my little granddaughter.
7: Everyone's there.
9: Oh, my gosh.
7: Wow, full house.
4: Do you all get together every time there's a draw, Rosanna?
12: Oh, my God, how exciting. Oh, this is so life-changing.
7: It is. There's no doubt about that. Tell us a little bit about your family. You said you got your daughter there and your son. Tell us about them.
12: My boy, 26, but he's still my baby.
7: Yeah.
12: To uni, and he's studying genetics. Next year, he gets his PhD.
7: Oh, well, what a great connection.
12: She's here with a little baby. And, oh, my God. Yeah, my daughter, she works with NDIS.
7: Oh, really?
9: Wow.
12: Yeah, my son-in-law, he's just changed jobs. He's so excited. Oh.
4: Well, he's married into the right family, hasn't he?
12: Yes. And my son, would you believe, is still asleep. With all the noise, he's still asleep.
9: Yeah. This is incredible.
7: Well, he must have been studying hard. So he's doing genetics. That's fantastic.
12: Yeah.
7: Well, you must be proud of him.
5: Have you had a look at the house? Your $4.3 million home that's now yours?
12: No, because there's no way in the world I would have thought I would win. I just, because every year you win, because, you know, if you don't win, at least it goes to a good cause, you know?
9: Yeah, that's right.
5: Well, you better get online right now and have a look at it, because it's yours.
9: You're going to absolutely lose your mind, Rosanna.
12: I'm dying.
5: Can you see yourself moving from Ross Trevor to West Beach?
12: We'll all go.
7: Right. Have a holiday. Now, Paul Flynn here is the boss from the Research Foundation. Now, what will happen from here, Paul?
4: Rosanna, we'd love to see you and your family down at the house this afternoon so we can walk you through your new house. And, in fact, there'll be wine in the wine rack.
7: All right, there you go.
9: You still get wine, Rosanna.
12: Not being pushy, but what time?
4: Shall we call it 1:30, Rosanna? We'll see you there at 1:30.
12: We'll be there, don't
7: right.
12: you worry.
7: See, Paul, you better not be late. Rosanna will be waiting. Congratulations, Rosanna. Well done.
12: Thank you for everything. Thank you.
4: 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It makes a huge difference in South Australians' lives, the well-being and the impact.
7: Paul, it's an incredible job you get to do all the time. I mean, what a lovely winner.
4: It's fantastic. Looking forward to meeting that family.
9: At 1:30 on the dot.
4: 1:30.
7: Yeah, there you go. And thanks to everyone that bought tickets. Yeah. The Hospital Research Foundation Home Lottery. It does do magnificent things here in South Australia. Paul Flynn, thanks again.
4: Appreciate you having me.
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12: Please welcome from the Port Adelaide Football Club,
13: Horn Francis.
12: Jason Horn Francis.
14: Good morning, Jason.
15: Good morning.
14: Another one. They're calling these honourable losses, and we're hearing this term a lot.
16: The players aren't. No, I've heard them all about it. They're not happy with it.
14: The media. The media.
16: What are you calling them?
14: Losses. At the end of the day, it's a loss. In the meetings, has there been a common theme or not? Has something happened late in each game where you thought, we keep doing that same, you know, mistake or not setting up right? Has anything sort of come up or not?
15: To be honest, not really. No. I don't think Dits, no. I think, on the weekend it was just a little bit of a run of momentum for Sydney in that last quarter, and we probably just didn't stop it soon enough, and then, you know, we gave ourselves a chance to win the game as
14: definitely,
15: well. So
14: yeah.
15: I don't think there's a reoccurring thing. I think we're just probably not playing our way for long enough, and in them periods where we're not, we're letting teams get, you know, a little bit too much of a run on.
14: Mm.
16: So, yeah, but at least you're pushing against the best sides, which is a positive.
15: It is, yeah. Yeah, I'm sick of hearing the honourable losses, though. Well,
16: last year you used to roll over and get done by five or ten goals. At least now you're hanging
8: closing
16: in
8: the gap.
15: Yeah, definitely, yeah. But, yeah, the best thing is winning, and I think that's what we need to do soon. But, no, we're getting there, and we're still really confident inside the four walls that we're playing some really good footy and the stats match up, and, so we'll be all right.
8: I was just going to say there's something almost more infuriating about a close. Like, Crows have had plenty of those where you just go, oh, for the love of God, I don't think I can take another. You know, like, it's stressful, but at least you know the skills are, you know, they're almost an even match to the team that won.
15: Yeah, definitely. Yeah.
14: I guess what my question was about is, you know, with 5 minutes to go, you think, God, another close one here, there's a goal in it. Yeah, are you doing something, or is there a strategy to go, right, come on, last 5 minutes, this is what we need to be doing?
15: Yeah, well, on the weekend, I think you saw, you know, a lot of our players really connected and, everyone knowing what they needed to do with, I guess, our win the game mentality. We were down by a couple of goals and, you know, we looked at the last 30 seconds and, you know, we got a lot right in that last 30 seconds. It probably just didn't fall our way and that kind of thing. But you saw a lot of the boys connected. You know, the backs knew what they needed to do in that last centre bounce. The mids were connected and the forwards, you know, knew what they were doing as well. So there's some pleasing things that we're doing late game, that's working, and we'll get on the end of something.
16: Yeah, you've never beaten Collingwood. And you probably rarely play at the MCG, so this is a big box to tick to go over there and knock off Collingwood and on the home of football.
15: It is, yeah. We get excited when we get to play over there. It's not many times we get to play over there, so
16: Saturday night there'll be a big crowd.
15: Yep. So we're excited and definitely confident in what we can do and how we can play, and hopefully we can finally
16: get playing on the G.
15: Yeah, I do. Oh, it's a bit big.
16: Can you remember the first time?
15: Can you remember
16: the first time you ever played there when you walked out there?
15: Yeah, it was my first game actually.
14: Back was it?
16: Was it?
15: Yeah, first game back on the G.
16: Do you remember thinking, this is a big stadium?
15: Yeah, yeah. and just like running out the race into the banner, yeah.
8: What's your favourite oval to play on?
16: Other than Adelaide?
15: Marvel, just because it's always dry.
8: Yeah. What's it like with the roof closed? Is it weird? Does it feel like you're in a big shed? Like you're at Bunnings or something?
15: It gets pretty hot under there.
8: Oh, does it get warm?
14: Yeah. Is that right? Playing indoors, turn the aircon on.
8: Yeah. I can't heat. My house has got high ceilings and it takes hours to heat, and that place gets hot. What's going on?
14: Good comparison, Loz.
8: Yeah.
14: Yeah, it is. Now,
8: see, I can do sport.
14: Yeah, of course you can. We had Joe Richards in our news saying that a lot of focus on goal kicking this week. Is that right?
15: Yeah, I think so. There's been a few boys out there. I was out there yesterday having some goal kicking.
16: Were you listening?
15: Yeah.
14: Yeah, but you're a good kick for goal.
15: Yeah, I've been kicking them all right.
16: You've been good.
15: Yeah. No, we've been working on it. I think, you know, it's been front of mind for a couple of weeks now. I'm just trying to, take our chances when we get them. Because we know, you know, when you miss a few easy ones or a few ones that you should kick, and it's a bit deflating sometimes. Mm. So, we're definitely doing our best to try and rectify that.
16: It's almost like you're trying to lose, you blokes.
15: Yeah.
16: You're not tanking, are you? You're not trying to get good draft picks.
15: No, not at all.
16: You wouldn't do that.
15: we need to get Mitch back on the ball and start kicking straight.
16: Yeah, well, he's not even out training.
15: Yeah, I don't know what's with that. I don't know why he didn't train.
16: He pulled a sickie, did he?
15: Just had a day off.
16: Watching the World Cup.
14: All right, more with Jason Horne-Francis next.
13: Please welcome from the Port Adelaide Football Club,
0: Horne-Francis!
13: Jason Horne-Francis.
14: Got some sausage making on the weekend.
15: Yeah.
14: Tell us all about it.
15: Yeah, on Sunday. So it's my birthday on Sunday.
14: No,
15: so,
14: right.
16: How old are you?
15: 23.
16: 23.
15: Getting old.
8: Oh, shut up.
15: Sausage day down at my partner's farm that they got down there. So,
14: because they're Italian, aren't they?
15: Yeah. So we'll go down there.
14: So what will you make?
15: Sausages.
14: There's pork sausages, and then there's salami, and then there's...
15: Yeah, we'll make the salami.
14: Salami.
15: All right. Salami, and I might enjoy Rui's bottle of wine that he bought me. Enjoy that on my birthday.
16: The Italians will like that.
15: So, it should be a good day. And hopefully
16: you
15: get
16: make
15: the
16: sure you get
15: that
16: your
15: night.
16: Hands dirty and get into it. Don't just rock up and make it. You don't want to get dirty in your flash clothes.
15: No, I always do. You should have seen me last year. I was squeezing the tomatoes in the
16: That's what you got to do. Get involved.
15: I was all over it.
16: Right. How can I help? Yeah. They'll like that.
14: Right.
15: Put your dirty clothes on and just...
16: Yeah, don't wear a white shirt.
15: No, not at all. I wear all black when I go down to the farm, so
16: it's tough.
14: What happened at darts this week?
15: We unfortunately the team forfeited. The opposite team.
17: This really? Competition's a joke.
8: Unbelievable.
15: So we got the win. We get the win, but we don't get to play a game. Unfortunately,
17: play anyway to keep your form up. Your consistency.
15: Nah, it was raining and it was cold, and I was sitting in front of it. Yeah, but I didn't want to drive.
14: It was raining. We couldn't play darts at the indoor hall.
17: You're not committed. You're a part timer.
15: I didn't want to be cold. I wanted to sit in front of the fire. So I was actually happy to have the week off.
14: I've heard everything.
17: This is disgraceful.
15: We versus the other Port team next week. Vizentini, McKinley, and
17: incestuous, nearly,
15: Liddy.
17: Isn't it? Then two Port people going on with each other. That'll be interesting. Who are they? Are they good people? Or?
15: Yeah, they're good. They haven't won a game all year. They're
14: the probably joking.
15: The poor Buckets haven't won a game all year.
17: Horrible losses everywhere. I'll get
14: relegated.
17: Oh, no. God.
15: Well, I get Dits down there to come join in.
8: How's the wrist? How's the wrist action, Dits?
14: Yeah.
8: Well practiced?
14: Yeah. Balance it. You've got to be balanced.
17: Very strong wrist.
14: You've got to have something in your other hand just to balance things out a bit.
8: Right.
15: What are you going to have in the other hand?
8: I hope it's a beer.
15: A beer.
14: Yeah, what were you thinking?
17: He'll roll in down there, have Port socks, Port track.
14: That's it.
17: Port jacket, Port beanie. The biggest. Bree shows a Ditmar down there as well, Dits.
14: Why
17: not?
8: A dart's a weapon.
17: She'd be good at darts.
8: Smoking.
14: All right. Good luck against Collingwood this week.
15: Thank you.
14: Get a big win for your birthday.
15: Yeah, hope so.
17: Yeah, happy birthday.
14: All right. There he is, Jason Horn Francis.
18: Thanks to Flinders University. It's Roo, Dits, and Loz. Triple M.
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20: Ladies and gentlemen, please welcome
21: Lehman.
22: I'm Anthony Lehman.
14: Oh, he's been out and about touring in the country. Where is he this morning? Good morning, Lemo. Oh,
23: I'm in my home office this morning.
17: You're boring bugger.
8: Your home?
23: I know. It's a little bit dull. Hey, but guys, I'm actually calling through for the Hospital Research Foundation Home Lottery.
17: It's sold out. Sorry, mate.
23: Bloody hell. It's in West Beach too, which I love. You know, fun fact, the first ever celebrity I met in my life, I met in West Beach.
8: Who was it?
23: Yeah, Mr. Percival at Marineland. The star of Stormboy, right there.
14: The Pelican.
8: Wow.
14: Like the rest of us, Lima, the only place we'll stay in West Beach is in the caravan park.
8: Yeah.
23: We love the caravan park.
8: It's an incredible.
14: Didn't you have all your family holidays there?
17: Every year.
23: Mate, Mum and Dad, get a load of this. Mum and Dad went there in January 1977 and went back every January until 2012.
8: Wow.
17: From when to when?
23: 1977 to 2012, 35 years.
17: Jeez. That is excellent.
23: And the van was in the exact same spot. Y30 was the site.
17: Beautiful.
8: Yeah.
23: So, Dad, one year we were in Y32. It was quite discombobulating.
8: Yeah.
23: It took us a week to adjust.
17: Yeah, creatures of habit. 35 years, eh? That's good. Well done.
23: Yeah, they loved it. And my oldest brother still goes there.
17: Okay. So, you don't really need to win the house then.
23: They're well and truly entrenched. Hey, you guys earlier played that great bit of commentary from Dan Ganane at the State of Origin.
17: Bit of the pitch invader.
23: Yep. And it sounded like he was still commentating, which made me think of one of the best ever American commentator, Kevin Harlan, at Super Bowl 55, calling a pitch invader. Have a listen.
24: He's running down the middle of the 40, arms in the air in a victory salute. He's pulling down his pants. Put up your pants, my man. Pull up those pants. He's being chased to the 30. He breaks a tackle from a security guard at the 20. Down the middle of the 10. The 5. He slides at the 1. And they converge on him at the goal line.
17: That's good.
8: Very good.
17: Good stuff.
23: Good stuff from him. Now, a question for the three of you. Mm-hmm. Have you identified yet your favourite fans at the Soccer World Cup?
8: Oh.
14: Right, yeah, early days.
23: Early days.
14: You found one, have you?
23: Well, they're bringing some good gear. I mean, the South Americans are always great. Plenty of energy going on there. The Mexican fans have got an actual duck as their mascot. I don't know if you've seen that.
8: A live duck?
23: A live actual duck.
8: Where'd they get him?
17: What the duck?
23: No idea, but the duck is walking around everywhere with the fans. The Dutch fans all dressed in orange doing their side-to-side dance. That's pretty entertaining.
8: Yes.
23: English fans were at the rodeo down in Texas singing Sweet Caroline the other night.
17: Yeah.
8: Wow.
23: Good from them. The Viking fans doing the Viking row. We love that.
17: Yeah, saw that.
23: The Japanese fans cleaning up after themselves. I have to take my hat off to that.
14: Beautiful. Unbelievable.
17: Welcome back anytime.
23: Walking around with garbage bags, picking up their rubbish. But how's this? This is an American journalist interviewing a Japanese fan. It's brilliant.
1: My name is Hirochika Nakakuki.
2: How excited are you?
1: Yeah.
2: You are so excited, right? Japan, right?
1: I cannot speak English, but but I'm excited!
2: I love him! Oh, my
23: so
2: God.
23: So good, so good. And the Scottish fans, the Scottish fans, the plane on the, a bunch of fans, plane on the way over, they drank the plane dry of beer, then started drinking wine on the plane, and then they land in Boston only to have this news report filed.
3: There was no beer. The Scots fans just drunk the place dry, and all they had was, like, Bud Light.
4: If your favorite beer is missing from a tap...
21: We've never seen anything like it.
4: There's a decent chance Scotland had something to do with it. Sam Adams downtown ran out of their signature Boston Lager over the weekend and needed an emergency delivery to keep up with World Cup fans, and they're not the only ones running dry.
2: Oh, my God.
17: Drank them dry.
23: Drink him dry. Now, the Australian fans, you know, generally don't cover us in glory. We've only got one song, Aussie, Aussie, Aussie, oi, oi, oi. But we have come up with another song for the World Cup in America. This is a bunch of Aussie fans on the streets of San Francisco. So
17: what
23: that is the Aussie boys are on a bender. Donald Trump is a sex offender.
17: Yeah,
23: I can tell you, they're all in prison right now, and
17: exactly.
23: They're going to get released.
2: Oh my God!
17: Be careful, boys.
14: They're in Guantanamo Bay.
2: That is.
23: They're on the tear. So the fans, 48 teams still in it. 48 groups of fans still bringing us plenty of entertainment.
17: Hey, Limo, can you get the number from that Japanese guy? I just need him to come around and teach my kids how to clean up after themselves, please. Is that all right? Please?
23: I'll get it sorted.
17: Even with money. Limited English, I think we can. I think we can get a deal done there.
23: He'll get the job done for you.
17: All right, thanks, mate.
14: Good on you, Lee, mate.
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3: Hi, I'm Scott, a lawyer for Maurice Blackburn. 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At Maurice Blackburn, first we listen and then we act, and we won't drown you in paperwork. You can come to our office in Townsville or we can come to you. 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
4: 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Sydney's longest running breakfast team. 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
6: Go. The series on the line. Queensland need to win.
7: Taken by Snags and plants it over. Incredible. Ricochets up on the road. Clearly goes long. Mark Kawajimitawase scores in the corner. And the Blues are on top. Here's Cobbo for the corner. He's got three. A state of origin hat-trick for Selwyn Cobbo. Queensland win the game. A devastating win. It's 1-1.
8: Yeah, we all saw the news. 1-1. Queensland win. New South Wales won, Queensland won. We go to a decider. I'm back, baby.
9: Sorry, but welcome back.
10: Thank you. Let's just talk about you getting back, mate. Don't worry about the game last
9: night. Welcome back. Let's forget about the game,
10: are you,
9: to be
10: buddy?
9: Honest.
8: I'm all right. I'm holding on my headphones here because Gus Wallen's put them onto extra, extra, extra large.
9: Yeah.
8: And he's broken my left headphone for my left ear. But that's all good. Just a little bit of respect for the studio, the Gus Wallen studio.
10: That's it. Yeah. How are you feeling? How was, like, we obviously heard about your flight being delayed yesterday on the show.
8: Yes.
10: How are you feeling today, mate?
8: Three out of a hundred.
10: Oh, Jesus.
8: No, I feel all right. I feel all right. I mean, I was, before the game last night, I was messaging Soprano. He wasn't messaging back. But I was gone. Before the game, I was gone.
10: Yep.
8: Gone in all sorts. But then after the game, I felt all right.
10: Got a second wind.
9: Oh, back on Washington time.
8: Back on Washington time.
10: Did you happen to have a nice sleep last night?
8: Last night, I had a better sleep in the arvo.
10: Okay.
8: I felt I had a little halfway out, 45-minute nap in the afternoon, at night. And then I slept. I set my alarm, and I cancelled the first one at 10 to 4.
10: Oh, Jesus.
8: Said no. Then at 10 past 4, I went no again.
10: Oh, no.
8: And then I got up at 4:15.
9: Oh, wow. Oh. Thank you. Well, we yesterday, actually, Woodsy and I looked at each other and we went, he's still in New Zealand.
10: Yep.
9: We're doing the maths here. And then we're adding up the sleep and the fact he's already tired and the sleep he's already had over the last week. Should we just plant the seed for Glenn Robbins just for another day?
10: I said we needed a backup plan just in case.
8: I'll tell you what, this is going to be a dangerous show.
9: Oh boy.
8: Wrap in.
10: Oh, really?
8: Yes.
10: Yes,
8: it's going to be. It's one of them ones.
9: Okay,
8: could be record breaking or cancelled.
9: I'm intrigued and nervous. So, were your family happy to see you? By the way,
8: very. My son and my daughter very, very happy to see me.
10: Your wife?
8: My wife was reasonably happy. I tell you what, my kids. It was weird. It felt long. It was only 10 or 11 days, but it felt. This one felt longer. Mm. I don't know, the time difference. This one felt long, but my kids were very happy. My wife was very happy to see me. Straight back into life. Like, 5 minutes, you're like, how was Washington? Literally, I was starting to answer, so the White House, bang. All right, come over. Yeah, we're going to put the washing out. Yep, we're going to do this.
10: Oh, straight into it, mate.
8: Straight into the chores.
9: So what happens?
10: It's good to have you back.
9: It's good to have you back. Nothing's changed from this end.
8: Yeah, but, what happened?
9: Oh, great. Oh, Glenn,
8: Glenn
9: was wonderful.
8: Gus was good, too.
9: Gus was fantastic.
8: Glenn was asking
10: a lot of questions. How's the hours? I think he was trying to pitch. I think he wants to get involved.
8: Great.
10: Yep.
8: Good.
9: We love that.
10: Yeah.
8: I love that.
10: He wants a crack.
8: Next man up mentality.
10: That's it.
8: I like it.
10: Don't lose my number.
8: You can start right now. 6 o'clock.
9: We are very happy to have you back.
8: I'm happy to be back.
9: I'm so happy to have everyone back in the studio.
10: Oh, yes.
9: It makes me really sad when everyone's out of the studio. So, welcome back.
11: This next guy is the pinnacle of the trade. Please welcome world-renowned psychic medium. It's John Edward.
8: Yes, that's right. The number one in the business. Please welcome John Edward.
12: Thank you.
9: Let's actually get straight into what you do best, John. We've got Kiana from Collaroy on the line that wants to ask you a question. Good morning, Kiana.
13: Hi, guys. Hi, John. Hi. How are you?
12: I am good, Kiana. How are you?
13: I'm really good. I just wanted to know, when people pass away, do they remain that age when on the other side, or do they grow up with you?
12: So it depends upon, let me ask you a question first. So number one, there's no physical body in the afterlife, so they can depict themselves at whatever age that they want to be. So you can have somebody who's like my grandmother who passed at 93, and when she came through to me, she appeared as a 30-year-old woman I did not recognize.
10: Wow.
12: Like, I didn't know who the woman was. And Teresa, who is this? And she goes, it's grandma.
10: Wow.
12: And I'm like, no, it's not. I'm like, grandma never looked like this. And she said, to you. She goes, but you're describing my mommy when I was a kid.
10: Jesus.
12: So she came through that way. Kiana, are you asking about a child that you've lost?
13: No, my best friend passed away, 5 years ago.
12: Okay, but like young?
13: He was about 24 at the time.
12: I'm not sure if this is your friend, but can I ask you, did anybody refer to you as a different version of your name? Like, did somebody call you like just Key, or did they call you Kiki?
13: Key.
12: Okay, well, now, was that him that called you that?
13: Yeah.
12: Okay. Is there any travel that you guys did together that was outside of Australia, or was there any type of trip or travel that was like being discussed, or are you traveling outside of Australia now? Like, why am I seeing?
13: I just got back from overseas a week ago.
12: Okay. So when you came back and you were overseas, your friend's been gone for a bit, did you have any moments there? Like, did you walk into a cathedral and light a candle? Did you see something that was indicative of him, like a symbol or something that kind of brought that out for you?
13: I got engaged.
12: Okay.
13: Thank you.
12: So while you were you in France?
13: No. I was in Vanuatu, which was part of France, I guess, in a way.
12: What is that? I'm sorry.
10: It's a French colony, isn't it?
9: Yeah, they speak French and it's a French colony.
12: Okay, because I'm getting all French symbolism in my head. Mm. So when you got engaged, did you have that moment of like,

0: moment where you thought you lost either a passport or you thought you lost a wallet or you misplaced something?
1: Yes. Oh, my God. Yes, we lost our passports as we touched down coming out of the airport.
0: So that, again, just a validation of the fact. And this is important, right? For the people that are listening, I always want people to look for validation and information that's factual, not just like fluffy feel-good stuff. Like, you know, your friend's with you and he sees you and he sees what's happening. And then you know you're changing jobs, right?
1: I've just changed jobs.
0: He's congratulating on the job change.
2: Oh, wow. Cool.
0: I hope this helps, Kiki.
2: Jesus.
1: Thank you.
0: And congratulations.
1: Thank you.
2: Oh,
3: how good's that?
4: That is amazing. Key, was that everything you wanted or
2: you happy with that?
1: I'm like a blubbering mess.
2: That's brilliant.
4: Honestly, it's such a pleasure to have you in here. It gives me goosebumps every time you speak to someone and answer their questions. We love the time you give us. And make sure you get your tickets to see John Edward this October in Sydney. Very easy. Go to ticketmaster.com.au. Thank you so much for joining us once again.
2: Thank you, John. Appreciate it. Thank you.
5: We must find another brain. You're crazy.
6: It's time to test the statistical knowledge of Sydney's Brains Trust with a guy that's the complete opposite of a genius. It's time for Beau Knows.
4: Your chance to walk away with a $200 voucher to spend at the Meat Man Wholesale Meats Narellan, just for getting this stat correct.
7: 85% of people think this should be taught in school.
2: Ooh.
7: What is it?
2: Originally, my first thought was learn how to cook, but they do that now in schools.
4: Yeah,
2: they got cooking classes now.
7: Okay.
2: For me, it's something that I cannot do. Like, honestly, I don't know how to pay bills. Like, I don't do any of the bills in the house. Sarah does all of them.
4: Finances.
2: I don't do any of that. Sarah does all the money. Mm. Like, I've got no idea how
7: it all
2: works.
7: I don't do the money, baby. I bring it home.
4: Here, babe, here's a weird suitcase. File through it, hide it somewhere good, but don't hide it too good.
2: What do you mean, file through it, baby? I just tell her the time and dates I work, and then she sends it to everybody. She's a genius.
7: Here's the bacon, baby.
2: I wouldn't even know what the water bill is or the internet bill or that sort of stuff. I don't know what that is.
4: See, this is a problem. Not saying this will happen, but when a partner dies, And then the other person doesn't know how to do anything.
2: Well, that's why I want to die first. Like, I'm happy
4: to die
2: first.
4: You're going to have to die first because otherwise.
2: Well, I might have to teach Coco, my daughter, how to do the bills.
4: But she might not be living with you at 60.
2: She'll come with daddy. No, she knows the drill. Yep.
7: Yeah, I just thought of that. If our wives die, we're in all sorts.
2: Yeah, oh, mate, I've got nothing.
4: Planting the seed.
2: I don't even know the codes to get into our bank details.
4: Oh, my God.
2: Because I went to do a PIN code, and Sarah goes, I know exactly what your PIN code's going to be. So I just couldn't do it. Like,
7: mate, I couldn't work out my roaming when I was overseas.
2: And I won't do facial recognition of that. No way.
7: I had to ring my wife about the roaming FaceTime at the hotel because I couldn't, every time I left the Wi-Fi, I couldn't get service.
2: Okay.
7: And she's like, you've got to go to Telstra. You've got to click on this.
2: Yeah,
7: like, I was getting frustrated.
2: Yep.
7: Like, it was her fault. Come on. Like, but how hard is this? And by the time I got it going, I created a monster because then I was just hitting her all the time. Mate. Hey, Bean, babe, miss me?
4: Oh, God. So I blame football clubs back in the day for this.
2: Big time. Mm.
4: Are they better about that? I feel like they render you guys useless.
2: Yeah, so like if we'd go to New Zealand, say we're going to travel to New Zealand, they'd go bring your passport in like 2 weeks early and they'd hold it for the whole 2 weeks.
4: See, this is what I mean. Yeah, they're not really raising adults, are they?
2: When I go away on holiday, I just give my passport to Sarah. She has all of her passports.
4: Oh, mate, you're right. She's a genius. You're going to need to die first.
2: Yeah, I know, 100%.
7: We need to work up a backup plan just in case, you know, they die. I haven't thought about that, but now it's starting to hit me.
4: Well, you wonder when people pretty much at the funeral suddenly have a new girlfriend, because they're like, well, I need someone for admin.
2: And the girlfriend's like,
4: exactly.
7: I just marry Kat. Like, respectfully, if you accepted.
4: Well, no, that's the thing. That you'd have that hurdle.
2: Keyword, if Kat
7: now
2: accepted.
7: Now I need a plan.
4: We'd have to have separate houses.
7: Now I need a plan C. Jeez, it's too early in the morning. All right, 85% of people think this should be taught in school. Woodsy says, how to, like, pay the bills. How to look after life admin.
4: Yeah.
7: Okay. Incorrect. What do you think it is, Kat?
4: I reckon it's generally social interactions and how to have a conversation off the screen. Because at the moment, all these kids don't know how to date. They come out of school. They don't know how to interact.
7: You up?
4: Because they've just been talking to each other on screens.
2: They can text. They know how to text, that's for sure.
7: Do you find, and I don't want to, respectfully, this is very respectfully, say you're talking to someone who's a bit younger, Kat.
4: Yeah.
7: Can you tell in the dialogue that you have online with them that they're younger?
4: Absolutely.
7: And what is it? What are they? Are they sheepish or are they upfront? What's
2: the straight,
7: joke?
2: Because they're straight to the point, aren't they now?
7: Is that what it is?
4: You know what? They want to talk forever. and then not actually see you face to face because the

0: sort of that terrifies them.
1: Really?
0: So you always know a slightly younger person, they just want to chat online. Mm. And then, in fact, they probably want to meet up at the pub while we sit at separate tables and talk on the phone.
2: Wouldn't you love to? How good is just sitting at a table just chewing the fat?
0: Oh, it's cool. It's great. Right. See, but that's what we used to do.
2: And then chewing the fat
0: knew.
2: Later on.
3: It's the excitement. It's rolling the dice, right? And not knowing if you're going to get catfished and going there. I might be getting catfished and then looking around. That's the excitement, I reckon. Mm. All right, 85% of people think this should be taught in schools. What is it? Kat says, how to just have a conversation with someone. Also, chivalry.
2: Yeah.
0: Chivalry is before. Yeah.
2: What's chivalry?
3: Chivalry is dead.
0: After
3: I spoke to you. How you, the manners and how respect that you show, opening a door, paying for meals.
2: Pull the chair out for a lady.
0: Now there's sort of this, you want to be equal, here's a door in your face.
3: Whereas you can carry the luggage yourself.
0: Yeah, right. Exactly. There's still some old school manners that can come into play.
2: That's exactly right.
3: Yeah. All right, okay. Did you hit the buzzer then? Okay.
0: I did.
3: I was having so much fun there, guys.
2: Then you gave us your answer.
3: All right, shivering.
2: Which we didn't ask for.
3: No one asked again. Help us out here, Sydney. 85% of people think this should be taught in school. What is it?
4: Watch all the best bits of Bo Ryan, Cad and Woodsy on Instagram. Follow at Triple M Instagram.
3: 85% of people think this should be taught in school. What is it? Let's go to the text line first.
2: Do we have to?
3: Yeah, we do. Wazza says, kids should be taught how to support Queensland as we are the champions.
0: Oh.
2: What a piece of you know what.
3: It's gone off a bit early. Well, they are technically still the champions.
2: They're the reigning champions. Yeah. They're two in a row. This could be three.
3: Is it two in a row?
2: Two in a row, yeah.
3: What?
2: No, is it two? No. This could be two in a row, sorry.
3: No, Madge won 2 years ago.
2: This could be two in a row.
3: A little jab there for those who missed the game last night.
2: Which head are we jabbing?
3: Ooh, both.
2: Mm. Beautiful.
3: One uppercut one.
2: Deuce.
3: Jab the other. Ish,
2: right hook.
3: Ish.
2: Cop that.
3: You know what else on the text line? A lot of the answer coming in is taxes.
2: Yeah,
3: how
2: taxes.
3: How to do taxes.
2: Yep.
3: Financial.
0: I think he's good. Finance stuff.
3: Well, just let's be very simple. This is all it is. This
2: that could cost a certain person his job.
3: This is how.
2: The old taxes.
3: Well, yeah. Yes. Well, should we get him on later?
2: Yeah, we should.
3: To counter the whole Dave Hughes situation.
2: Yeah, come on.
3: You basically get taxed on the way in, you get taxed on the way out, and you pay tax on your tax. That's all Australia is at the moment.
2: Mate.
3: You pay your tax. You're getting taxed on your tax.
2: Work harder, get taxed more.
3: There you go.
2: Simple as that.
3: We'll leave it at that, all right? Because we don't want to get political.
2: Yep.
3: We're not at the White House.
2: No.
3: All right. Let's go to the callers. David from Lidcombe. Good morning, Dave. Welcome to the show.
5: Dave. Good morning. How are you?
3: Feel good. I actually feel dangerously good.
2: Yeah.
0: Dangerous.
2: Goes up, must come down.
0: That's
3: right. Let's keep it up as long as we can, Dave. 85% of people think this should be taught in school. What do you got?
5: I think change a car tyre.
2: I agree with you, Dave.
0: Change a tyre. Yes.
2: Can you change a car tyre?
0: I can, yes. But I think my dad taught me.
3: That's why only one of the only things. It takes me a very, very long time.
2: My pop was a mechanic, so I should just ring him. He'd come do it for me.
3: Could you do it, though? Oh, you've had a flat recently, haven't you?
2: Yep.
0: But what if you're stranded on a freeway somewhere? You know, you can't just call someone. It's
2: NRMA,
0: 4 hours
2: roadside
0: away.
2: Assistance.
0: It takes forever.
2: I'll sit there and wait.
0: For like 4 hours?
2: Yeah, I don't know. Well, I don't even know where to find a tyre in the car. Like
3: that's half the battle.
2: Yeah, mate.
3: That's half the battle.
2: Getting the tyre off. I had a tyre at the back of my ute one day.
3: Underneath.
2: I didn't realise you had to twist a screw to get it out.
3: Getting the tyre off is harder than putting it on something.
0: You're right.
2: Mate, I didn't know how to get it out of the socket.
3: I got a flat on the way. I'd only just signed at Cronulla. Driving up from Wollongong, I had a flat on Mount Ouseley on a bit of a hill.
2: Jesus.
3: And I was trying to change it there, and a bloke pulled over and goes, mate, do you need a hand? I said, no, you should be right. He goes, mate, you're about to die. You are underneath. A moving car. I said, rightio, champ. Anyway,
2: so
3: he helped me. He helped me. God bless Australia. All right, Dave says, change a tyre.
2: Hey!
0: That is correct.
2: I've got a stat for you. Kat, I've got a stat for you. One in three Aussies can't change a tyre.
3: Wow.
0: It's because we don't learn in school. I reckon that's actually would be a quality class.
2: I reckon it's two in three, like this room
3: here. Well, I reckon one in three Aussies can't change a tyre.
2: Well, I can't.
3: That's because 66% lie.
2: Yes, that's right.
0: That's true.
2: Yes.
0: Mail. We're gonna have to call the Reed Man live because he didn't turn up.
2: Let's
0: give him a call right now. Just see how
6: your call has been forwarded to voicemail. The person you're trying to reach is not available at the tone. Please record your message. When you have finished recording, you may hang up.
3: Hey Brent Reed, it's Bo Cat and Woodsy from Bo Cat and Woodsy. First, the disrespect to not turn up in the studio. Secondly, not answering your phone.
2: Get off the piss, mate. We know Queensland won, but it's 1-1. Come on.
3: Hey, congrats on the win. That's one. That's the good news.
2: Yep.
3: Bad news is you just lost your job, buddy. Right?
2: We're getting Dr. Dave Riccio in.
0: Riccio. Yeah. We love
2: one of
0: Riccio.
2: My agenda setters. One of my fellow agenda setters.
3: Love Riccio.
2: Yeah, he's one of the greats.
3: I tell you what, there's some good journos out there looking for jobs too, mate.
2: Yeah, there is.
3: You know what I'm picking up, what I'm putting.
0: Yeah, it's true.
3: A couple of really
2: good ones. They're working hard on podcasts, aren't they?
3: Went through a bit of their own turmoil that are ready to make their name. Anyway, Reed, good on you, mate. Give yourself an uppercut.
2: Beat it. Anyway, well, back to the sport last night. Obviously, Origin game two. New South Wales leading 12-8 at halftime. You know, it was funny because it was a complete role reverse of what's happened in the last three clashes. Whereas they said New South Wales, they need to start fast.
3: But did you have no faith? Sorry to interrupt, but did you have no faith at 12-8? I had none
2: for
3: New South Wales.
2: Were you nervous?
3: Oh, yeah, I
2: felt that we needed to score another try. We felt like we dominated a bit with Cameron Munster getting the HIA.
3: Yes.
2: And I thought we left a couple of points out there.
3: Big time.
2: But I didn't feel that Queensland were going to score 36 second half points. They were outstanding. You know, the player that sort of, he's flown under the radar a little bit. There's mention of Cameron Munster, Sam Walker, Callum Ponga. Harry Grant was exceptional.
3: Always in order.
2: Out of dummy half, like the first try they scored, he goes down a short side. He just opens up the Blues defence. He did it in game one as well. Throws that nice flick pass back. He was devastating around the ruck. And, you know, with New South Wales, we got our bench wrong completely. You know, Ola Kawatu, he'll come in game three. He has to come in.
3: What's the story there?
2: No one still knows. There's rumours that his kick chase wasn't good, blah, blah, blah. You need a big body out there. You know, it completely went wrong for New South Wales. And, you know, Laurie had this to say in the presser.
1: Yeah, we just missed the mark. So we're going to have a real hard look at ourselves and come up with the answers, which I'm sure we will. And I think there were some good things out of the first half that we did. We just weren't consistent enough with what we did throughout 80 minutes. You know, once momentum happens in this game, things turn pretty quickly. So while we're disappointed, you know, you don't lose trust or faith in guys. You know what they're capable of doing. You just got to be able to do it.
2: Like, we had a lot of possession last night, but it just felt like all the talk was, yeah, we get Moses back in, we're going to shift it early, blah, blah. But you still need to generate some good ruck speed. Mm. And it just felt like we were shifting side to side on slow play of the balls. And Queensland's defence was eating us up. You know, a couple of plays. Tony Staggs had come up with six errors. You know, you just can't do that in Origin games. Queensland were up for it. Sammy Walker. If Queensland win game one, he gets man of the match in game one. He got man of the match last night. He's honestly, like, Alan Langer was one of the greats in the 90s, early 2000s. He's dead set, you know, he's emulating what Alan Langer's done. And he's played two games of Origin. Like, he's an absolute genius. But you know what now, guys?
3: But our bench, mate, let's go to that. Fanua Blake plays less than 10 minutes. Mate. What in the hell?
2: Fanua Blake played 8 minutes.
3: Strange. Last 16 minutes. Come on.
2: We needed Appy Coruscant out there. Appy Coruscant could have been a game changer.
3: Why?
2: There was a moment in the game there where we had a lot of ball. We were dominating, but we just couldn't. Like, we weren't dominating the way we should have.
3: Why did he not play Appy Coruscant?
2: I have not.
3: What is his reason?
2: That's the million-dollar question everyone wants to know.
3: Has he answered that anywhere? Like, what? You got an ace card in
2: here. He hasn't. Appy needed to, Appy's deception would have been brilliant, but we go to game three now, guys.
0: That's
2: we've got to
0: lick
2: our wounds. We've got to cop everything that comes at us because we got absolutely smashed in that second half.
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0: Cat and Woodsy's Words for the Burbs.
1: Yeah, we like to mix it up. It could be footy players. It could be suburbs.
2: American cities.
1: Could be American cities. Well, probably not anymore since you're back.
3: But, yeah, you're back now, brother.
2: Unfortunately.
1: Today, it is back to Sydney suburbs.
2: Oh, great. Yes. Back where I belong.
1: Exactly.
2: Best city in the world.
1: Right. Thank you.
3: By a mile.
1: By a mile.
2: By a mile.
1: Three words. Three words. You got to guess the Sydney suburb.
3: Let's go.
1: Okay. Let's go here. Talking heaps, Aaron.
2: Chatswood.
1: Yes! You're back.
3: He's on the big boy.
1: You're back.
3: He's on.
1: Back, I was worried about
3: he's
1: you last
3: this.
1: Time.
3: He's yeah, missed he's this. Back. The suburbs one is his.
1: Oh, this Chats is good.
2: Wood.
1: Okay.
2: Don't go there much. Don't go there enough.
3: Neither.
2: No. Nothing
1: with,
2: there
1: with
2: I need.
1: With a new metro, easy.
2: Nothing very there
3: really,
2: I need.
3: Not really a Northside guy.
2: Nah, nothing over there I need, mate. It's all right here.
1: Good on Westfield. South side. House of Merkin.
3: House of Merkin. Hat.
2: What's Merkin? Merkin is the...
3: Merkin's the... No, it's the, like, bush. No,
1: house
3: it's the...
1: There you
3: something
1: go.
3: Bush.
2: Bush.
3: Rose bush.
2: Reggie bush.
3: House
2: bush.
3: Of...
1: House of Merkin.
3: Card bush.
2: Home bush.
1: Oh, thank home God. The ones I think are so easy.
2: Brr.
1: Yeah, home bush. Bush. House yeah. of Merkin.
3: Well done, mate.
1: Mm.
2: Plenty in home bush I need.
3: Yeah.
1: Yeah.
3: Yeah.
1: Yeah. 1-3-3-5.
2: Oh, that's it.
3: Oh, yes. Okay.
1: Let's right. get yours. You could score yourself 2 tickets to go and see Evanescence. Give us your 3 words.
2: Fantastic.
1: We will try and guess your Sydney suburb. Let's get to... Oh, actually, we've got one on the text line. I'll do
3: ooh,
1: this
3: yes.
1: one first.
2: Fantastic.
1: Sally from Bankstown. Golf, antivirus.
2: Golf.
3: Norton, antivirus. Norton.
1: Oh, yeah, so go Norton. Yep, there you go.
3: Chipping
1: Norton.
2: Very good.
3: Yes,
2: very,
3: I like that
2: good.
3: One, Sal.
2: We're on today.
1: We I know.
3: Are. We're very quick, aren't we?
2: We are. We're a good
3: yes.
2: team.
3: Yes.
2: We finish each other's
1: Shane.
2: Sentences.
1: Yes. Good morning, Shane.
2: Thanks, Kat.
4: Good morning, guys.
3: How are you, big fella?
4: Shane.
2: Shane.
3: Was that a Shane? Give it a Shane.
2: Shane.
3: Yeah, brother.
2: Shane, test your buzzer. Shane. What do you got for us, mate? Your 3 words.
4: Tigers. Arcade game.
1: Tigers arcade
3: West,
1: game.
3: West.
2: Balmain. A Tiger.
3: Arcade game.
2: Arcade game.
3: Pac-Man.
2: Pac-Man. Tetris.
3: Westpac. No.
2: Pac-Man. Lenny.
1: West. Something to do with Pac-Man.
3: Raw. Tigers Raw. Raw. Claw.
1: Pinball. Like something to do with
3: pinball. Tekken. Tekken.
1: West pinball.
2: Mortal Kombat.
4: Yeah.
1: Is it West pinball?
4: Yeah.
2: Oh, wow.
3: What's pinball?
1: Yes.
2: Jeez,
3: what's pinball?
1: Because I just went pinball, and then I was like,
3: pinball.
2: West pinball.
1: West pinball.
3: Shano, well, you're on the Kool-Aid there, brother.
2: Hey, hang on. Yeah, I've never heard of West Pinball, guys.
1: Oh, no, there is West
3: Pinball. Yeah, there's
1: Pinball.
3: West Pinball.
1: Yeah,
3: there is. I've heard of
1: yeah. Yeah. No, they're definitely.
3: Forgive me, I'm on the way up to the highway, isn't it?
1: Yeah, Pacific yeah. Highway. I went to school right near there. Anyway,
2: oh, did you?
1: You didn't ask.
2: Where haven't you gone to school?
3: You did both. You didn't ask.
1: You didn't ask.
3: Literally, we didn't.
1: Well done, Shane. You've scored 2 tickets to go and see Evanescence. Absolute joy to have you back in the studio, Bo Ryan, after your trip to Washington, D.C. for the UFC.
2: It is wonderful to be home. Mm. It's been a nightmare 48 hours, which we will unpack in the next hour.
3: Oh, yes.
2: But to be back home with you guys, mission accomplished.
1: Yes. Well, we did set you some challenges while you're away.
3: We did. When?
1: Yeah. Oh, there was heaps.
3: Before you left, mate.
1: Before you left, during the show, while you're over there. This was, you might remember, well, to refresh your memory.
3: Yep.
2: Okay.
1: Here I had go. A feeling you'd do this. This was the first challenge.
0: Challenge 1.
5: Hey, Bowie, you gotta get 10 chocolates off the ladies off the airplane. Bye!
1: Oh, a little Buster.
2: Ten chocolates.
3: 10 chocolates off the ladies in the aeroplane. You spent a lot of time with them on the aeroplane.
1: Yeah, you spent about 50 hours on the plane.
2: Yep, bring them in Soprano. Job one done. Here we go, guys.
3: How good's that?
2: Just remembered.
3: Oh, beautiful. You bought a box of favourites we've been delivered.
2: They were
1: They were on the desk yesterday. Yeah. How are you here?
3: We actually got them delivered.
2: Thank you later, guys.
3: The
2: there's 40.
3: Oh, all well right. done.
1: Job okay.
3: Done.
2: A all plus. Right. Thank you.
3: One. I'll pay that. We okay. asked for 10 chocolates and the big man delivered.
2: 20.
1: All right.
2: Thank you. One job.
1: Challenge two.
3: Maybe you get us a little souvenir from the White House, big man.
1: A souvenir from the White House. That would be awesome.
3: That was a tough ask.
1: Yeah. Oh. But you did agree to it.
2: No, I did agree to it. Did I agree to it?
1: Yeah.
2: Oh, I apologise, guys.
1: We were going to get the fountain pen.
2: Yeah, I didn't get inside.
3: Couldn't get in that room. Couldn't get in the room.
2: I couldn't get in the Oval Office.
3: Yeah, the Oval Office. Sorry.
2: And then I said to everyone, no one goes in the Oval Office.
3: Yep.
2: Cut to fight night. Justin Gaethje walks out of the Oval Office with 40 people.
3: But that's different. He's a fighter, mate.
2: I know.
1: Oh, you're letting him off the hook very easily.
3: Yeah, but you know what? It's 1-1. We're 1-1 here.
1: Okay, here we go.
0: Challenge 3.
2: I have been given the opportunity to ask 1/2 questions live at the press conference.
6: You know how Mins went very viral for doing his Trump impersonation?
3: Oh, sensational.
6: How about you do your best? They're eating our cats, they're eating our dogs.
2: Oh, Trump.
6: Yes, can you do a Trump impersonation? How do we go at the press conference?
3: He got given the ass. He was about 3 people behind. John Bernard, one of the brothers, he goes in, asks a great question, and then bang, Dana White goes, oh, what's that? You can't translate that.
2: Danny's like, can I get that in English? And the questions before me were in English. And he got embarrassed and goes, all right, last question. Press conference is over. And I'm standing there.
3: How'd you feel? Like, did your just heart just drop?
2: Confused at the start.
3: Yep.
2: And then when I literally saw the fighters get up and Dana goes, all right, in we go. And he walks in with his Jordans and his suit. I looked at Soprano and both of our jaws were on the ground. Oh. And then we stood there for as long as we could. Because like, we got to get something. And then we're going to yell out. But they ushered us away. And that was a... that was a big fail, guys. That one really hurt me.
3: 1-2 to us.
1: Okay.
0: Challenge 4.
3: You talk about how you're great mates with The Rock. I want to see you and The Rock. I want to shout out, keep listening to Triple M.
1: How'd you go with that one? That's a big ask.
2: With The Rock?
3: Yep.
2: No, well, he didn't come.
1: Okay.
2: The Rock didn't turn up.
3: He didn't.
2: The Rock did
3: Roman
2: not.
3: Roman Reigns was there. Another wrestler.
2: He was doing no press. Roman Reigns, Triple H, no press.
3: Triple H, yeah, no press. What about the great Zlatan Ibrahimovic, who's over there for the World Cup.
2: When they panned to celebrities in the crowd, because they said Adam Sandler, Owen Wilson, all these guys are going to be there. None of them turned up, but they had wrestlers were there, obviously, and part of Dana White's family.
3: How good's that?
2: Then when Zlatan Ibrahimovic, the camera went to him.
3: Yep.
2: I've never heard a cheer so loud. It was louder than the fighters. But no, I didn't interview Zlatan either. So there's two.
1: All right, final one. This was actually suggested by our good friend Glenn Robbins as well.
0: Challenge 5.
7: Did you get a present for everybody?
6: Did you bring back a present for us?
7: I did get a present.
1: Oh.
2: Did get a present.
1: Okay, ready.
2: All right, just let me see what pocket. Oh, it's on that one.
1: Okay.
2: Got you both limited edition pens. One of two from, Moncler.
3: Mine says J.W. Marriott.
1: Oh, mine does too.
3: What's
2: that? No, they're Moncler.
1: Yeah, no. Okay, mine, yes, mine's a Marriott.
3: I think it was a pen from the White House.
2: $1,200
1: Me pens. Too.
2: They're from the Oval Office as well. So
3: okay.
1: And it doesn't work.
3: Yeah, mine doesn't work. Oh, you're going to twist it. Twist
2: doesn't it work?
3: I'm just trying to...
1: Yeah, okay.
3: I'm a blue pen guy.
2: You can get... Yeah. Gus Wallen can use that when he signs his new contract.
3: Beautiful.
2: This has got my blood flow going, guys. I am back.
3: Oh,
2: a couple
3: yes.
2: were spotted having sex on a Ferris wheel, a transparent Ferris wheel, so the see-through pods, at a music festival in the UK in the full view of thousands and thousands of fans gathered ahead of guess what concert?
1: Oh.
3: Who?
1: Is it one of ours?
2: One of ours.
1: Oh.
2: There it is. The Gunners. Hey, eyewitnesses initially thought they were just hugging, right? As you would. They're on a Ferris wheel, maybe getting engaged, before someone goes, hang on a second. The woman's clothes, the woman is taking her clothes off.
1: Yes.
2: And the man has moved to stand behind her.
3: Jesus. But look, they haven't made it. It's not subtle at all. Like, they're see-through.
2: Oh,
3: they're
2: mate.
3: See-through
1: oh,
3: pods
1: absolutely.
3: That they're in.
2: The photos
1: I'd
2: we got.
1: Say they've had a few drinks.
3: Mine's a bit blurry. I wish the blurry was gone from my photo.
2: It's the middle of the day. One of them's on their knees. I'm not going to say which one. Local police are still investigating the incident and working to identify the couple. Imagine getting, all right, bring them out. Who is it? All right, take your pants off. In the mugshot line, take your pants off. Get on your knees. Throw it on. No, not you.
1: Not you.
3: Wrong pod.
2: I love it when people... I mean, obviously, they know... Like you said, Kat, they were drinking probably.
1: Yeah.
2: But they know they're in full view of everyone. It's the middle of the day.
1: Absolutely.
3: It's a festival, too.
1: It's a music Ferris festival. Wheel. You're up high. You're actually on a platform.
3: Yes, you are.
1: It's exactly what you want to be doing.
3: But it's a see-through. See-through.
1: Oh,
3: one,
1: I know.
3: You've got to be smarter
1: exhibitionist.
3: Than that. Yeah, come
2: called
3: on.
2: Doing the deed.
1: Yeah.
3: Isn't it funny when you see it happen? But I remember I took the kids to the park one day, not far from my house, right? We're going down there, we're kicking a soccer ball. I turn over my shoulder and I go, am I seeing this? I go, Sarah, have a look at the back of that car. Like, you could see, so I could see straight through the front mirror of the car, like through the front window,
2: yes,
3: sorry.
2: Yes, yes.
3: And then, boom, I've just got a bloke's bum I can see.
2: Oh, wow.
3: Something hanging down and just doing moving back and forward.
2: Oh, jackhammer.
3: Yeah. Unbelievable.
2: The old
3: Sarah's
2: jackhammer.
3: Like, take the kids to the park, please.
2: You're like, the next day. Okay. Who wants to go to the park?
3: Next day, next year.
2: It's pissing
3: every day.
2: Rain, Dad. No, it's not.
3: You want to go practice some goal kicking again, son?
2: I didn't know you were at the park that day, didn't you? That day I went to the park. What a cat. Now, you've got one hell of a story to tell. Like, I mean, being a tour guide operator, I don't want to put you on the spot.
1: This happened all the time.
2: There's people have sex in Europe everywhere.
1: Oh, what? Yeah. I mean, I've caught the bus drivers, you know, on our actual tour bus on the back seat before.
2: Oh, what?
3: Do you, do you go in and, like, stop
2: wheels
3: it? Or just,
2: on the bus,
1: oh, no, no, I laugh. We used to laugh sometimes, which you probably shouldn't do anymore, but, you know, we... Hmm.
3: Join in.
1: No, not join in.
2: Okay. Oh, yeah.
1: take photos on a flip-top phone back then.
2: Why don't we film it?
1: The problem was, back then it was still the ones you had to develop.
3: Oh, the Kodaks.
1: So if you took a photo, like, it's there.
3: Yeah. Kodak,
1: so,
3: we had to wind it up.
1: Yeah, the poor lady at the Newport photography place caught more than she bargained for.
3: How is that?
1: But I remember it did happen to me. We,
2: here we go.
1: I had a... you know, regular that I was seeing around what we called the circuit.
2: Oh, beautiful.
1: And the driver walks in you always were sharing a room with either the driver or other guides.
2: Oh,
1: and
2: wow.
1: He walks in and sees me indisposed and I, like, the door had been locked.
2: He's like,
1: Kat, oh, my bad. A girl you played netball with is here and I told her you were here and she wants to say hi. And I'm like, as you can see...
2: He can't breathe, Kat. Get off his head.
1: I'm busy.
2: Kat, he can't breathe. Get off his...
3: Jesus.
2: You're sitting on his head.
3: Oh,
2: you're sitting
3: mate.
2: On his...
1: Stop.
2: Stop.
3: Let him go.
2: Oh.
1: No, it wasn't.
2: You've got
1: that.
2: To let him have some air.
3: Yeah.
2: But you can't.
1: It wasn't that.
2: Up a bit.
1: Oh, can we move on, please? 1-3-3-5-3.
2: You know what? That's fantastic, Kat. I love that. What nationality? Just for a little bonus point.
1: What? For me?
2: Like,
1: UK.
2: Oh,
3: nice.
2: Boo.
3: Wow.
2: Boo. Mm.
3: The bombs.
2: Oh, I wanted, like, you know.
1: Yeah, you wanted Jamaica.
2: Yeah. At least African.
3: Africa, yeah.
2: Some sort of South African nation.
1: 1-3-3-5-3. Please get me out of this.
2: When did you get caught in public, or were you caught?
1: Did you walk in?
3: Yes.
2: Yeah, or did you catch someone, or were you caught? 1-3-3-5-3. Let's go to Greg from Maryland's. Good morning, Greg.
8: Good morning, Bo, Cat and Woodsy.
1: Morning, Greg.
3: How are you, Big Unit?
2: Is this you that got caught, Greg, or did you see someone?
8: No. I faked an illness at primary school and I got sent to sick bay. But okay. I climbed out of the sick bay window and went out and got some lunch and that sort of stuff. And when I came back, climbing back through the window, and there is my PE teacher and maths teacher having a go.
3: Oh, beautiful.
2: Oh, two blokes.
8: No.
2: Oh, it's okay. Sorry, mate.
1: Why is it always a PE teacher?
2: The PE teacher.
3: They're always the good looking ones.
8: I don't know why it's always a PE teacher.
1: It's always a PE teacher.
2: Was it one of them ones that you didn't want to see, Greg, respectfully, or was it all right?
8: Oh. I really didn't want to see it.
2: Did you keep it? Is this the first time you've spoken about it? Did you keep your cards close to your chest, or did you tell everyone in sundry?
8: No, I got six of the best. I got the cane because I lied about a sickness and then sneaking out of sick bay, so I got six of the best.
1: Oh, you're kidding. So did you tell on them, or did
3: that's
1: they... I would think that as a teacher, you'd make a deal and go, you know what, we won't say anything
8: I had a deal with the PE teacher and the maths teacher that I passed everything I did.
1: Yeah. That's a future deal. I like that.
2: Oh, Greg, A, you're getting maths.
3: Yeah, I don't mind that. Yeah, a little A plus there.
2: Yeah. Yeah. Any PE, but you still can't run, Greg.
3: How long did you watch, Greg?
8: No. I'm no fitness for that. Don't worry about that.
2: I know. The odds of you getting A plus every year is crazy.
3: Didn't even hand in on time, got an A plus.
1: Yeah.
3: Guilty.
8: That's it.
9: 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Follow @MMM Instagram.
1: We are talking about the couple that got caught at a music festival over in the UK, right in the middle of the Guns N' Roses set.
2: Oh, mate.
1: Doing the deed,
2: middle of the day, Guns N' Roses set in the UK in front of thousands and thousands of people. Some say they were putting it on and turning it on for everyone else. You know what I mean?
3: Some say they enjoyed it.
2: Some say they were surprised. They didn't realise everyone was there.
3: Correct.
2: But we asked Sydney, when did you catch someone doing the deed? Plenty of calls here.
3: Yeah, we did.
2: Scary hours as well. Kids are in the car. How good is this?
3: Yeah.
2: Josh from Reevesby. Good morning, mate. Joshy.
1: Morning, Josh.
2: Josh, you there, bud?
10: Oh,
2: Joshy.
10: Hope he's not doing the deed right now.
2: Oh, Josh.
1: Oh. Well, why don't you tell your story and then we'll try and get Josh back on the...
2: Oh, she in the... Oh, my daughter's on the way to school, literally 10 past that. Here we go. Josh just dropped out. Maybe he freaked out as well. Maybe he thought
3: his kids might be in the car as well.
2: Because everything's cool until 8. Mm. Everything's cool. I'll tell my story.
3: Actually, we got one from Michelle McDonald on the text line. I caught a couple at the theme park that's no longer running. They were up the back of the park near the pool.
2: Wow.
3: Now I want to know what theme park it was.
2: Oh, there's another one under that, another text message. You used to work at a school in, I'm not going to say where, a private school. Caught a junior house mistress and her boyfriend doing the deed in the pool house.
1: Both in the pool house.
2: Early 20s. Wow.
3: Jesus.
2: People are very quick to give you up, aren't they?
3: Very quick.
2: Well, I always look, if someone's going to give someone up, it's a distraction method.
3: 100%.
2: Right? Attack's the best form of defense.
3: Big time.
1: We still don't have
2: Josh.
1: We don't have Josh.
2: Josh is freaked out. Yeah. I mean, look, time has been our enemy, Sydney. Otherwise, you know, it got the better of me telling that. My wife, it's not a smart play from me right now.
1: Or was that your tactic? You were like, Kat, you tell your story. I'll tell mine in a second.
3: Yeah, I
1: had a feeling it might have been a bit of
2: Radio 101.
1: Yeah.
3: Playing chess, not checkers.
1: I won't fall for that next time.
2: No. It won't be you next time.
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2: State of Origin last night, and as we all saw, it is 1-1. Ooh. Queensland, they were the team that were
3: too good.
2: Too
3: last
2: good.
3: Night.
2: And to be fair, we dished it out. We dished it out.
3: We
2: were up 1-0.
3: We
2: were dishing it out. So we've got to be prepared to take it. And that's what happened
3: Ducking
2: to
3: and weaving that AV
2: us.
3: Boy.
2: And that's what when I say us, I mean the whole Triple M network.
3: Oh, yes.
2: Because our reception, and I'm talking down upstairs, our reception
3: What's
2: got
3: happened?
2: Flooded with calls
3: Are you
2: last
3: kidding?
2: Night of Queenslanders mid-game, during game, and after game. Take a listen to some of these Queenslanders really hanging their hat on this win.
17: Hi, you've reached Triple M Sydney reception. We are unavailable right now. Please leave a message at the beep.
24: What are you doing? He just hit you in the head! Send him off, you gambler!
25: Bloody Ashley Klein's got a face on him like a bashed in shit in that fella, eh?
26: Monster, monster man, I wanna be a monster man. Monster, monster man, he's the man cause he's from Queensland. Woo!
27: Put a cork in it, Andrew Johns, you flog.
28: Up the mighty Maroons!
29: That's the best Lindsay Collins' teeth have ever looked. We scored that try. Get out to you, New South Wales. Bunch of wankers.
30: Yes! Yes! Yes! And I bought money on it too for $1,000. I love this shit, man. Yes! Triple M rocks. Yeah. Guess what? We are the champions. F*** Queensland rock. Yeah. Love you guys.
31: Oi, what's the difference between a New South Wales team and a Queensland team? Queensland just don't get it. Queenslander!
3: What do you say? What's different? Queensland just don't get it.
2: Yeah.
3: I think you got the words wrong there, but Queensland
2: nah,
3: get it.
2: I think that was the joke. We should keep their numbers and get a square
3: what
2: up.
3: What a
1: oh,
3: peanut.
1: Okay.
3: Yeah, don't worry, mate. That's gone to memory bank. That's
2: Wake
3: the memory bank.
1: Yeah.
2: Now, I'm not making excuses for today, for me being off the pace. Right? But I've been fortunate to work on a lot of travel shows and travelled a lot in my life for leisure and for work, but I've never experienced anything like I experienced in the last 3 days coming back from America. So to paint the picture, we were in Washington, which is essentially East Coast, and we were getting picked up 9 a.m. on the Monday, which was nighttime, our time Monday.
3: Yep.
2: Got picked up at about 9 o'clock for a midday flight. We get to Washington at midday to depart. Mm-hmm. We fly to Dallas. We land at Dallas about 1:30 in the day.
1: Mm-hmm.
2: And our flight is on that night. So we've got about 10 hours to kill because we wanted to, there was a later flight that Matty Johns and all the other Fox guys got. We wanted to get there early. So we get there early. We land. Everything is going well. They get us to, they say over the, all right, we're going to begin boarding now. It was about 10 o'clock and our flight was at 11. Then as we're all lining up, they're, the flight has been delayed. Please bring back to your seats, ladies and gentlemen, and we'll let you know.
3: Was there a reason why they
2: no
3: delayed?
2: No reason. Then now it's midnight. So it was 11 o'clock depart. Then it's midnight. Then it's 1 a.m.
1: Oh.
2: And you can see everyone's getting a bit light.
3: So what's going on here? That's a 3-hour delay.
2: And there are curfews in airports, and I don't know what the rules are in Dallas, but we're all Googling and trying to work out how it's happening. Next thing, it's 2 a.m. and they go, psh, ladies and gentlemen, please board the flight. So we line back up again. 2:30, we're standing in the line. As we're walking on, I'm literally one of the last people getting on the plane.
3: Yeah.
2: the lady gets on the loudspeaker and goes, due to unforeseen circumstances, we are going to be landing in Auckland.
1: Oh.
2: For TBC.
3: What?
2: For TBC.
3: What's going through your mind?
2: And there was only three or four of us that heard that. So when we walk on the plane, Soprano was one of them. We say to everyone, wow, straight away, I'm just giving it up. What about we're going to Auckland? News has traveled very quickly. Matty mm-hmm. Johns was sitting two seats in front of me. He's like, what's going on? I said, mate, we're going to Auckland. He's like, why? And you know when you're on the plane and you got no service? As soon as they shut the doors, we sit on the tarmac for 3 hours.
3: You're kidding. So you've basically That's been delayed worst. 8 hours.
1: Yeah.
2: Then we depart.
3: Can I say, you know you sat on the tarmac for 3 hours. Did they give you the heads up or did you just wait around?
2: The good thing, I mean, Qantas were great because they were giving, from that last Auckland call, they were giving us information as they got it.
3: Yep.
2: The first bit of information was, we're going to refuel in Auckland. Don't know how that makes sense. The second bit was, there was a curfew on the tarmac where we were. And then the last reason, which was, it ended up being the reason, the crew that come in, you can't work more than 20-hour shifts.
1: Yeah.
2: With your own little sleeves.
3: Fair enough, yes.
2: So that ended up being the reason. So we get on the flight. It was meant to be 16 hours to Sydney, one of the longest flights you can do. We fly to Auckland. When we land in Auckland, we're meant to be departing at 10 a.m. So we're going to land, fly back. Keep in mind, we're meant to land back here at 7 a.m. on the Wednesday, so yesterday.
3: Yep, Wednesday morning. Yep, 7.
2: We land in Auckland just before midday, and they go, we're going to get you on a 1:30 flight to land back in Sydney at 3.
1: Oh.
2: We get off at Auckland Airport. This is when I did the cross for you guys in the morning. It was about 9.
3: That's
2: because
3: right,
2: of the time
3: yeah.
2: difference. Just before, you got me in just before the end of the show. Thanks for you guys. The respect was out of this world. we depart Auckland about 2 p.m.
3: Oh,
2: geez. We land back in Sydney about 4:30 p.m. yesterday afternoon, a 42-hour trip.
3: Oh, man.
1: That's a long 42
3: well, you know, hours. Yeah. You do the crime, you do the time. You know,
2: yeah.
3: What
2: is the crime?
3: You cheated with the name in the hat.
1: That's it. You wanted to go. It was your trip. Oh, by the way, how was business class?
3: Yeah, how was business?
2: I overslept.
1: Now, tomorrow is Friday, and normally on a Friday, we would run the gas cock.
2: What? You didn't run the gas cock last week, ladies and gentlemen?
1: No, because you were in.
3: It's all about you, brother.
1: Yeah, it was all about you and what you were doing, and we were a man down, so it got tricky.
2: Yes.
1: And then we thought, he's just had a 45-hour flight, so we probably can't run it tomorrow.
2: Yeah. Oh.
1: But we have an announcement.
3: Okay.
1: For when we will run the gas cock next Friday.
3: Ooh. Oh, so next Friday.
1: And there will be an added element and a big twist.
3: Okay. Yeah, are we announcing that now or is that tomorrow?
1: No, we'll do that tomorrow.
2: I thought that was a sick joke.
3: Why does Kettle always halt? Like, she just hooks us in and then we've got to wait 24 hours.
2: She's our brother's keeper.
1: That's it, our brother's keeper.
2: Our sister's keeper.
1: Our
3: sister's keeper that won't tell us anything. It might even give us a hint.
1: Oh, I am the only one that reads emails, to be fair.
2: Was this that email?
1: This was in an email, yeah.
3: The godmother Nikki's got my email account, so I don't even see any of them.
1: See, this is what I'm talking about.
2: I've got to ring my assistant. Tell her I'm back.
3: Oh, yes. Jesus, that'll be a good start.
1: This is why I always say football does not prepare you for life. Look at what's happened here. I'm the only one reading emails.
2: So hang on. Are you going to announce this tomorrow or next week?
1: Yeah,
2: this
1: is tomorrow. Next week, because obviously tomorrow we're not doing the gas cock because there's been a lot going on this week. Mm-hmm. We've just got you back. Mm-hmm. And we don't want you to get pummeled on your first day back.
2: And we've already done it.
3: Oh, yeah. So you're saying we don't want to get him pummeled. So is
1: he not tomorrow, I said.
3: Okay.
2: Oh.
1: Yeah. Anyway, tomorrow there'll be an added element to the gas cock.
3: Yes.
1: And I think it'll probably attract a crowd.
3: Okay.
2: Oh, wow.
3: Oh,
2: yes.
3: Here we go.
2: Josh Giddy.
3: Oh, wow.
1: Oh, I hope so. Yes. There you go.
6: 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We came to party, so make your case.
2: You and your workmates could be partying all day. Yeah, that's right. We're giving away a massive VIP table for you and your mates at Triple M's Watchers' Rights Day at Club Marconi. Next Friday, 26th of June, a $1,000 bar tab merch as well. Everyone wants the merch to watch Socceroos play Paraguay. Now, they're playing USA this weekend.
3: Yes, they are.
2: Either way, the game against Paraguay is a must win.
1: Yes.
2: It's going to be a must win. You want to be there. Now, our next table is up for grabs as long as the boss says yes. Rules are very simple. Yeah, how's the track record been last few days, guys?
1: Nailed it.
3: Been good.
1: Yeah. Yesterday.
3: We pitched really well.
1: He took a bit of convincing.
3: Okay. Yeah, but we got him over the line.
2: Okay.
3: He played really hard to get.
1: He did.
2: If the Socceroos can't get him across, we will get them 100%. If we can't get him across.
3: We've got him,
1: I would think if the $1,000 bar tab doesn't get him across, then...
2: That helps. Free kiss helps. All right. We're going to find out who it is today. It is Chris from Belfield who has entered. Chris, good morning.
7: G'day, Bo, Cat and Woodsy.
3: How are you, big fella?
2: How are you feeling, mate?
7: Oh, mate, I'm in I'm enjoying this World Cup. How good is it?
1: It's so good.
2: To be completely honest, guys, over there in Washington for the UFC, yeah, it was UFC mania.
3: Yeah.
2: For in about a 5 kilometer radius. Ooh. The rest is World Cup fever.
1: Oh, yeah.
2: The whole world is World Cup fever.
3: Well, it's in America
2: fever.
3: Too, yeah, so it's going nuts.
2: North America, South America. So, Chris, what is your boss's name?
7: It's John, and he's a really good guy.
2: Really
7: he's
2: good guy?
1: What's your work environment
3: what do you do for crust?
1: Like?
3: What do you do for some crust? What do you do for a job?
7: We package and transport and, classify dangerous goods, hazardous materials.
3: Does John like a beer? That's what I want to know.
7: He certainly does. He probably sank quite a few last night during the State of Origin.
3: Okay.
1: Well, that now would make talking. Sense.
2: Yeah. So I'm picturing him working at like a nuclear power plant, like Homer. Yeah. You know, Homer's in there. Yep. He just not hit one button.
3: And we press that button.
2: All right, let's call John right now. Okay. Wish us luck, Chris.
7: Please.
2: Live on the air.
1: Here we go. We're trying to call.
2: When are you calling?
1: Chris, he's actually not answering.
2: He's not answering.
1: What do we do in this situation? Because he's already had a big night, probably for Origin. So
3: why don't we be the boss?
1: I like that.
3: Yeah.
1: What do you reckon? Should we just call this?
2: Oh, I reckon I've heard enough.
3: I love Chris's chat. I want him there. No, I want to chat with him.
2: No, he's yes.
3: Yep.
1: Yeah. On behalf of your boss,
2: yes.
1: Chris.
2: No answer is yes.
3: That's it. John stuffed up. He didn't answer. So we'll be your boss. Hey, we're giving you the tickets.
1: You're coming, Chris.
2: Oh, fantastic.
7: It sounds fantastic.
2: I like to keep it VIP, though. You know, you had six and then the drivers and the whatnot.
3: Yeah, six.
2: Six is
1: keep
2: six
1: it at
2: cute.
1: Six, yeah. Six and then cute. The $1,000 goes way further.
3: A couple extra drinks for you.
2: Beautiful.
1: All right. Good on you, Chris.
3: On you, big dog.
7: That is fantastic. Thanks, Blake Edwards.
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16: For your early drive home, it is Lou and Jarch. Chris Brown filling in, and I mean, a big night. Game two, State of Origin.
17: It's huge. The Blues.
18: It is huge. It is the biggest, you know, it's the biggest TV event of the year in terms of ratings.
17: Over State of any Origin. Other sport.
18: Yeah, because it's obviously huge in New South Wales, Queensland, Victoria, you know, and other states. I think people watch it, but I think it's fair to say that it's not necessarily, it's not huge for everyone.
17: No.
18: It's massive for most people, but not huge for everyone.
17: No, not everyone loves it.
18: Do you love it?
17: Like, I might, you know, if someone says come to the pub and watch it, I might dabble in it, but I'm not like State of Origin's on, I must watch that.
18: Yeah, yeah.
17: But I would like to get more invested.
18: Yeah. And I reckon it's tricky because
17: You're obviously a big fan.
18: I love it.
17: Blues.
18: Yeah.
17: Neck blues.
16: I'm a Queenslander, so.
17: Oh.
18: But I love the Queensland passion. And I think everyone respects Queensland because they take it to another level.
17: Are the Queenslanders, more.
16: Yeah.
17: Like hardcore supporters?
18: Yeah. Yeah. Yeah, but probably are because they're usually the underdogs and they usually come through and play out of their skins. They find another level, which New South Wales traditionally sometimes struggle to find. Game one, not the case. But I reckon in terms of struggling to find another level, like convincing your partner to be as passionate about watching the footy as you is often, that's where generally men really push it hard because it's a long watch, you know. It starts at 7, finishes 10:30, 3.5 hours to keep your partner interested.
17: Yeah. Well, it's like us trying to convince you guys to come shopping with us for 3 hours.
18: It's not
17: something that you ideally want to do.
18: It's exactly that.
17: But you do it because you love your partner, but you want to make them happy.
18: But you got to do it. You got to do it, right? Because it's better if they're invested.
17: Mm-hmm.
18: I came up with a unique way. My partner, she's from Queensland.
17: Yeah. Also from, rivals.
18: From Brisbane.
17: Yes.
18: But she wouldn't even be able to tell you who plays in the State of Origin.
17: Yeah.
18: So she's not, Lorraine, like massively into the footy. So game one, I thought this is going to be a long night for her. So I came up with a way of trying to hook her in.
17: Okay, I'm listening.
18: And I reckon you should try it because it may be genius. So I convinced her when the teams ran out, I had to tell her the blue team's New South Wales, the maroon team's Queensland.
16: Right.
18: And she's like, I could see her losing interest. So I told her that the numbers on the back are their hotness rating from 1 to 13. And the hottest player, as voted by readers of Rugby League Weekly,
16: good publication,
18: is that's the hottest player, number one.
17: So then she's going, 13. Yeah, I can
18: and
17: see
18: 13,
17: that.
18: And 13, not so hot. So, and she was then like trying to spot the numbers going, he's number 2. I don't know if he's 2, if he deserves to be 2.
17: I love that.
18: 13? I think 13's been hard done by. Ken Murray from New South Wales, good looking guy. But apparently, according to the readers of Rugby League Weekly, the 13th out of 13th best looking guy on the team. So,
17: that's genius.
18: And she was hooked in because Caelan Ponga, good looking guy, Queensland fullback, number one.
17: I might even watch it tonight with that in mind and just play it myself.
18: So, you know, I reckon there are ways. There are ways that you can try to hook people in to rugby league, to sports night of nights.
17: I'd like to know if there's any more. 1-3-3-5-3, give us a call now if you don't care about the game. We'll see if we can convince you.
16: Yeah, right. If you don't care about the game, or you've got more ideas to hook people in,
18: I'm going to try to convince you.
17: Yeah, I'd like to know your ideas to convince someone to watch the game with
18: Absolutely.
17: You.
18: Absolutely.
17: 1-3-3-5-3.
16: Give us a buzz. 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
16: 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It is Origin Game 2 tonight, but if you don't care about it, we want to hear from you.
17: Because you're going to try and convince them why they should care, aren't they?
18: Can I undo 100 years of sporting tradition where certain states don't love it, certain states are obsessed with it? Let's see how we go. It's quite a challenge.
17: Okay, we've got our first caller, Peter. Talk to us. Why are you not interested?
15: Could not care less. best cure for insomnia on TV.
18: Peter, it's where are you from?
15: I'm Victorian, yes. But I have tried to like it. I tried to like Storm. I've watched NRL, but no, it just doesn't do it for me.
18: Do you love AFL?
15: Yes, I do love AFL, yes.
18: Do you resent when your favourite players get suspended for 12 weeks for putting on hits that are beyond the rules of the game? Does that disappoint you when you see that happen?
15: If they're found guilty by the tribunal, that's up to the tribunal, right or wrongly.
18: Yeah,
15: that's the decision they've made. And look, it's very subjective.
18: Yeah, no, but what I'm saying is I think, you know, if you ever thought that Australia's become a nanny state, then rugby league and State of Origin is for you because you can get away with anything during that 80 minutes without consequence. And you should
15: rough and tumble. 80 minutes of complete thuggery. Yeah, great. That's
18: sure.
15: Fine.
18: Sure,
15: that's
18: Peter.
15: Like Friday night in Melbourne.
18: But in amongst that, the pure theatre of gladiators taking on gladiators without any consequence, you know they're going to be able to play for their team the following week.
15: I've seen Russell Crowe. That was a great movie.
18: Yeah, this is Russell.
15: And that was like, what's that, 2,000 years ago? Yeah. We're bringing up something from 2,000 years ago? No.
18: No, but
17: Peter's
18: movie,
17: not budget.
18: Gladiator was 3 hours long. This is just 80 minutes.
19: There it is.
17: Well, come on, Peter.
18: There you go.
15: It was about 3 hours too long. But that's
17: we've great. Sold it. Sold. Peter will be watching tonight.
16: Yeah, Peter can't wait.
17: Katrina, not a fan?
20: No, not a fan.
18: Oh, Katrina, what is it? What is it about it that you don't like?
20: I don't know. I just can't get into it. AFL, I'll watch AFL over and over. Big AFL fan. Yeah. Just can't get into the rugby. It doesn't seem to make sense.
18: I mean, like, you'd call it rugby. It is rugby. Like, I hate to be a stickler, but it is rugby league, not rugby. It's a different
20: rugby
18: sport.
20: League. Okay, well, I left off the second.

0: You do?
1: Yeah. I do, yes.
0: Well, do I have a game for you?
2: Yeah.
0: Rugby League State of Origin. It is like a gallery where you can peruse the greatest and latest tattoos.
2: Yeah.
0: All in across 26 players on the field at any one time. They've all got tattoos in different locations, different shapes, different sleeves.
2: Yeah. Surely that hooks you in, Katrina.
1: They don't take their shirts off, though, do they?
0: Oh, they
2: sometimes they get little midriffs.
0: Sometimes they
1: but
0: do.
1: But you know what, though? I barrack for Collingwood and we've got plenty of tattoos.
0: You do. Mm. I reckon Rugby League has more than Collingwood, which is saying a lot. It is saying a lot. You might
2: have Katrina there.
1: No, you'll never have me.
0: When Kalyn Ponga got sent off in the last game, Katrina,
1: he's the
0: Queensland fullback.
2: He's
0: a good-looking guy. He got sent off. When he was sent off, his shirt had gone into a midriff. And you could see all of his 12-pack. You could see his little
2: 18-pack.
0: Lateral abs. And you could see a collection of the finest ink this side of the Murrumbidgee.
2: I reckon just turn it on for a couple minutes, Katrina, and you'll be
1: hooked. Well, my husband will have it on, so I will wander out the lounge room and have a little look. But I'll only go out to make a cup of tea or something. I won't.
0: Try the tax.
1: State of origin, though, that's coming back.
3: I don't know. I thought they were very good arguments, to be fair.
2: Yeah, I think you did pretty well.
0: It's strong.
2: I think you got two more people watching.
0: I reckon Katrina's going to be watching tonight. Just with one eye there.
3: Has he convinced you to watch, Luke?
2: I'll be watching. I might have an Aperol spritz or two.
3: Yeah, I don't know that I believe that to be
0: the official drink of the rugby league.
2: Yeah, it is. I heard that.
3: Your chance to see Evanescence live on tour coming up next on Triple M.
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3: 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Chris Brown filling in as Louisa desperately finds a sheet.
2: There's a baby in the studio, in the office, and it was a struggle to get me back in here.
3: It is adorable, isn't it?
2: Yeah.
3: We'd love to talk to the baby. Cute. We can't, though. We've got to do this.
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4: Lou and Jarch's Evanescence.
3: We've been playing all week. It is time for another round. Two players head-to-head.
2: Yeah, so... Two on the line, we'll read some lyrics out. All you need to do is tell us if they're real Evanescence lyrics or if we've made them up. So I need you to buzz in with your name. First one to three wins a double pass.
0: But, I mean, these are tricky because the lyrics are quite confusing.
2: Yes.
0: The fake ones sound very much like
3: very
0: beautiful Evanescence lyrics.
2: They
0: that
2: do.
0: You can imagine with that heavy guitar riff, it would just work.
2: And the beautiful voice, the dulcet tones.
0: Maybe we'll put that into our bingo for the week.
2: Good idea.
0: Some of these.
2: Yeah,
0: they're
2: that
0: good.
2: Yeah, let's keep those.
0: Yeah.
2: We've got Eliza and Mandy on the line. Hello.
6: Hello. How are you?
0: Hey, Eliza.
2: Are you both big Evanescence fans?
6: Yeah, they're awesome,
2: Okay, well, let's hope that you can decipher the real to fake.
0: Do you know your lyrics? Do you feel like you sing along the right words or do you just sing along what sounds right?
6: What sounds right?
0: Well, this is going to test out that theory because
2: I think so.
0: The lyrics. Yeah, look, we're gonna give you a lyric in a second, real or fake. That's what you need to buzz in with.
2: Yeah, buzz in with your name.
0: Yep.
2: And then if you think it's real or fake.
0: All right. Are you ready?
6: Yep. All right. Yep.
2: You start.
0: Okay. Yep. Here we go. Our first one. I hold my breath as this life starts to take its toll.
6: Eliza, Mandy, fake.
0: Eliza.
1: Okay, I'm going to take a guess. I don't know.
0: Yeah.
1: I think it's Evanescence. I think it's real.
0: It is real.
2: Well done, Eliza.
0: It is from Away From Me.
2: Okay. I have lived and I died for you.
6: Mandy?
1: Eliza.
2: Mandy?
6: Real.
2: Well done.
0: Very good. One all. Like it. Okay. We're louder than all our reckless dreams.
6: Mandy.
2: Eliza.
0: Tight, wasn't it?
2: I think. Just.
1: Okay.
2: Eliza, yep.
1: I think it's fake.
0: Eliza,
2: well done.
0: Correct. Very good.
2: Eliza gets one more. She's won the double pass. Okay. In every lifetime, I picked you.
6: Mandy.
2: Mandy.
6: True.
2: Ooh. It's fake.
6: Eliza. Oh. Bugger.
0: Still alive, though. Still alive. It's first to three.
6: Oh.
0: Yep. You're okay. Still breathing here, Mandy. Okay.
6: Good.
0: Next one. Believing in everything and knowing nothing at all.
1: Eliza.
0: Yes, Eliza. For the win.

0: Okay, but I got a guess.
1: Yeah?
0: I think it's fake.
2: Oh, Eliza, it was real.
3: It's true.
2: It's from Field of Innocence.
1: Oh.
0: Oh.
1: Eliza with two, Mandy with one. First to three.
4: Yep.
5: You walked in like a lightning strike.
4: Mandy?
5: Yep.
4: Real?
5: Oh, it's fake.
1: It's fake.
4: Okay. All right.
2: Here we go. Though they're screaming your name.
0: Eliza.
4: Mandy.
2: Eliza for the win.
0: Evidence. Real,
2: yeah.
0: Real.
2: Yes. It's real. It's real.
5: Well done.
4: Congrats.
2: Well done, Eliza. You thanks, have Andy. Won that double pass.
1: Yeah, very good. As we approach Origin about to start, that game did take a little while. Featuring the songs that defined a nation, rock powerhouse Evanescence returns to Australia in March 2027. 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Very well done. We will do it again tomorrow. But coming up next, we're putting Lou's emotional intelligence to the test. It's on the way for you.
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1: The Early Drive Home on Triple M. It is Lou and Jarch with Chris Brown in the studio. And Louisa, I think it's time to put you to the test once more.
5: My brain is already pooped.
1: Is that a big hour?
2: But I see you as being someone who's quite emotionally intelligent.
5: I am actually quite emotionally intelligent.
2: You are a woman of the world.
5: Yeah, I'll be able to tell if you're sad, happy, angry.
2: No, but
5: you know,
2: you are quite good. Like you good eye contact. I feel like you're a good reader of emotions, and you can tell if I've had obviously an interesting day like today. You're right onto that.
5: Yeah,
2: emotionally intelligent, perhaps. I mean, you did walk straight past me in the foyer of Triple M this morning.
5: I wasn't helping you out.
2: Didn't help me in my time of distress. moment of need.
1: When you spilt your trail mix. You just took a photo and hopped in the lift.
5: I thought, from my emotional intelligence, I thought this is something Chris needs to get through on his own.
2: So
1: resilience.
2: So I thought to sort of maybe potentially build on that emotional intelligence or just check in with where it's at, I might give you a few emotions that have, they're emotions that you would have felt at different points. You probably just didn't know what they meant, and what the name of them was.
5: Okay.
2: So, I want to see if you can work out from the name what exactly the emotion is. Are you ready?
5: I'm ready.
2: Okay. Chrysalism. What's chrysalism?
5: Disliking the name Chris.
2: Oh, geez, harsh. This is what I mean. This is what I mean, Nick. I mean, you know, it's an answer, sure, but it's also a little bit of a dig.
5: Yeah.
2: It's not that.
5: Or having a weird obsession with the name Chris.
1: There we go.
2: Well, that's true. Yeah. That's not it. Okay. You might be surprised to know. Chrysalism is the comforting sense of peace that comes from being warm and safe indoors while a storm rages outside.
5: I love that
2: feeling. It's a nice feeling.
5: When I'm lying in bed with my three stuffed koalas and I'm in my pajamas, my eye mask's on, I'm all rugged up and it's raining.
2: Yeah.
5: Heaven.
2: During You versus Lou, I have reverse chrysalism, where there's a storm raging inside and I wish I was comfortable and safe outside.
5: That is fair enough.
2: Yeah. Rubitosis. What do you reckon rubitosis is?
5: Rubitosis is...
2: I reckon you experience rubitosis regularly, especially during certain segments on this show.
1: Yeah.
5: Rheumatosis is like having like a brain fart forgetting words.
2: It's not bad. It is certainly a self-awareness thing. Rheumatosis, something to do with your heart.
5: Heart palpitations.
2: Well, it's similar.
5: Thinking you're having a stroke.
2: No.
5: Hypochondriac.
2: No, it's more along the lines of what you experience every day.
5: Yeah.
2: No, it's not that. Rheumatosis is the strange awareness of your own heartbeat when everything is quiet and suddenly every thump of your heart is impossible to ignore.
5: Oh.
2: So you would have had rheumatosis.
5: Yeah, a bit. Fair few times.
2: here's one that might relate to you. Monocopsis. You reckon monocopsis is?
5: Phobia of weird textures of food.
2: It's not that. When you walk into a room, you might... experience monocopsis. If you were
5: walk
2: to come
5: into a room, everyone's laughing at you when you walk into the room.
2: If you went to the Logies, you might experience monocopsis.
5: Too many people around, too much small talk.
2: It's pretty good. Monocopsis is the lingering feeling that you do not quite belong, even when surrounded by people who seem to fit in effortlessly.
5: Okay. So me at the Logies, yeah. Not fit in. Perfect. Okay. That was really cruel, Chris. Got it.
2: Anecdosh.
5: Here we go.
2: Anecdosh?
5: The sensation of loving like a certain feeling of material in your hands. I'm very creative.
2: Yeah, you are.
5: Say.
2: Yeah, yeah. Which is potentially emotional intelligence. Yeah. It's a breadth of life experience. It's not that, though. It's to do with sense of identity.
5: Not feeling
2: work-life
5: you belong.
2: Balance.
5: Not feeling balance. That you belong in where you work or in your friend group or in your family.
2: I wonder if you have experienced anecdosh quite regularly because you work very hard. You're always podcasting. You're always broadcasting. Anecdosh is when a small part of your life...
5: What's it called when you, they call it burnout.
2: It's when a small part of your life starts feeling like it somehow represents your entire identity or existence.
5: Yeah, I'm constantly going, I just had to do another two podcasts.
2: Yeah, yeah. Yep.
5: I'm not saving the world, you know, get over it, Louisa.
3: Mm. I mean, that's none from four here, to be honest.
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2: Yeah.
5: You know, like I could have just gone, a colour.
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5: I'm going to take it as a win.
2: Oh, there we go. 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
11: Lou and Judge.
12: It is Lou and Judge with Dr. Chris Brown filling in while Judge's on paternity leave this week.
13: Now, we're talking before about ways to, well, improve your health.
14: Yep.
13: Yours is rapidly deteriorating.
14: Just, I think it's a tickle from just being busy and talking
13: so
14: much.
13: Yeah. That's always going to
14: happen. It's my job, but even after the microphones go off, this little voice of mine...
13: Does not stop. No.
14: This little light of mine, oh. I'm going to let it shine.
13: Let it shine.
14: This little light of mine, I'm going to let it shine.
13: See, it's this kind of stuff that's leading to the throat thing.
14: Let it shine,
13: I get it. Yeah, I mean, that's going to...
12: The quicker it goes, the better, as far as I'm concerned.
13: It's going to hurt anyone. But there's a story in the Washington Post about something that can be good for your health.
14: Okay.
13: And it's a surprise. It turns out dad jokes are good for you.
14: Oh, my God. Are you big on dad jokes?
13: I reckon the greatest insult whenever you tell a joke is someone to go, oh, great dad joke. You're going to be a great dad one day with a joke like that. I'm always like, oh, that hurts.
14: See, Judge tells some pretty good dad jokes.
13: Yeah.
14: And he's quite good at them. But then he sort of sometimes starts to repeat the same dad jokes over and over, and I'm like, I've heard that one. You can't pull the wool over my eyes.
13: Yeah, and look, you got to wear it as a badge of honour, I guess. It's a certain kind of humour.
14: Have you got like a token joke that you tell?
13: Oh, I try to keep it fresh.
14: Yeah, ask me.
13: I mean, would have been a good time for me to tell a joke then.
14: Yeah.
13: What's yours?
14: No, you say knock knock to me.
13: Okay, knock knock.
14: Oh no.
13: No, I think.
14: Hang on. Do I?
12: Oh god.
14: Knock knock.
13: Who's there?
12: Knock knock.
14: Justin.
13: Justin? Who?
14: Justin, time for us to do this radio show.
12: Oh, very. Very good.
13: Well, contrary to that joke, they believe other dad jokes. Pepperton University, they say that shared laughter may help strengthen father-child and probably mother-child bonds if it's a mum joke because, get this, they encourage creativity and kindness.
14: Oh.
13: Wow. Like, proving that, like, not all medicine tastes good or feels good, but it's good for you.
14: What do they teach at the Jalapeno Den University? Spice and badness.
12: Very good.
13: Pepper. Yeah, okay. All right.
14: It was a reach, so, maybe.
12: It reach, yeah. When we say kindness, are we saying kindness because you're being generous in laughing at the joke?
13: Yeah, you're tolerating.
12: Yeah, okay.
14: So you sort of go, fake laugh.
13: Yeah. It's all of that.
14: Interesting. Do you know what sparked my brain from this?
13: What?
14: No jokes, but we haven't played this segment yet.
13: No.
14: Unpack your dad.
13: I love the sound of it.
14: Yeah, so we get a caller on the line, they tell us their dad's name, only their dad's name, we know nothing else about them, and we have to unpack them, you know, come up with what sort of, what they like, their job, what they look like, everything.
13: I love it.
14: Do you want to play?
13: Yeah.
14: We'll play it next.
13: I'm actually a dream analyzer in my spare time as well, so this is going to sit perfectly.
14: Perfect.
13: I like to manifest. I like to kind of really imagine who we're dealing with here.
14: Okay.
13: I am so up for this.
14: Good. 133353. Give us a call if you want us to unpack your dad.
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12: For your early drive home on Triple M, it is Lou and Judge with Dr. Chris Brown, and it is time for this.
11: Unpack, baby, unpack.
14: Your dad.
12: Right on cue.
14: Now, I'm going to go first just to sort of show you the rope. So we get given a name from a caller, and that's all we know, their father's name, and then we unpack them.
13: Join the dots based around the name and basically create the personality.
14: Yep. All right. Sarah, hello.
15: Hi there. How are you?
14: Good, thank you, Sarah. What's your dad's name?
15: My dad's name is Howard.
14: Oh, Howard. Howard.
13: What's about Howard?
14: He's a heavy BB drinker, old Howard. That's what we know. He knows he loves his way around a pub, and he loves his way around his man cave. He's got a dartboard, pool table, about six different fridges in there. He's slightly balding, wears glasses sometimes if he's reading the paper. He's a carpenter, but he's ready to retire, old Howard. He's had enough of the tools. And you know what, Sarah? You're obviously the favourite. You're Howard's little darling. He's got a couple of tattoos, but he tries to cover them up now, you know, with the long sleeves. But back in the day, by God, Howard was a heartthrob. he loves Breaking Bad, one of his favourite TV series. To his friends and family, he's Howie, Hazza, Howdini. Old Howard is loved by all. How'd I do?
16: Look, not great, but you did get four things that were okay.
14: Okay.
16: He's absolutely loved by all. He is, very, and he does go by Howie, and of course I'm the favourite.
14: Yep, okay, good, that's
16: but
14: a win.
16: If he had a tool in his hand, he would be in strife, and we all would be.
14: Is he an accountant?
16: No, he was a teacher. He's retired now.
14: Oh, so I got that right.
16: Yeah, absolutely does not have a tattoo. Very clean cut and not a drinker.
14: Oh, okay. We'll change that from carpenter to teacher.
16: Maybe in his, early days, he did tell me a story where he was in a grand final, absolutely, got wasted and people stepped over him in the doorway. So maybe we can give you that one.
14: Okay.
12: Oh, there we go.
14: Thank you, Sarah.
12: Well done.
14: Say hello to Howard for me.
13: You've basically written the Howard story.
14: Exactly. Well,
13: doesn't need to write his autobiography because you just did it.
14: I did it. Who have we got next? Tara.
13: Hey, Tara.
17: Hey, guys.
13: Hey, how are you?
17: Yeah, really well. How are you?
13: Look, I'm excited. Mm. Nervous, but I'm excited because I believe... Am I having a crack at...
14: This is your turn.
13: Your dad, Tara. All right.
14: Yeah. What's your dad's name, Tara?
17: Bert.
13: Bert.
14: Surely you've got Bert. Okay.
13: Tara, let me tell you about Bert. And listen along, Lou, you might enjoy this. Bert, Bert dreamed up a good life for himself. He was a legend at the footy club, but highest he ever got to was second grade. He's always telling that story about that grand final and that goal that he kicked. But did he really kick it? Who knows? He's dreamt of buying a boat, but he's always reminded of the saying, there's only two good days in boating, the day you buy your boat and the day you sell your boat, and everything else just costs you money. Loves a bit of fishing, but thing about Bert is he's got all the gear and no idea when it comes to fishing. Loves a beer, but beer tends to make him gassy, so he's tending to go towards your spirits. Don't get him on the dark ones because Bert, you see a different side to Bert. He had a beard in the 80s, and it worked for him, but ultimately a lot of people thought he looked like Don Burke, so he shaved it off, and the beard has not been seen since. Bert, you can call him Albert, Big Al, or Bertie Beetle.
16: Oh, my God, that is gold.
13: What do you reckon, Tara?
16: Well, his birth name is actually Lauren, which he never liked, so he adopted Bert from a very young age. He was a footballer, and he did make the seniors. And he loves reminiscing about, you know, how his old mates used to kick it down the half-back flank.
14: Bert.
13: Yeah.
16: Love that. He's not a fisherman at all.
14: Okay.
16: No interest in being a fisherman.
13: No.
16: He does not mind a beer, but a bit more partial to the red wine. Ooh. Not a spirits man.
13: No, okay, got it. That's Bert. He's a classy guy.
16: He's full of class, yep. What was the other thing you said?
13: Have a beard in the 80s?
16: No, he had the sideburns, classic 70s sideburns, no beard.
13: Bert Reynolds style.
18: John Burke style.
14: For your first one, that's about... I'd give you 65%.
13: Yeah, well done.
14: Pretty good. Thanks, Tara.
12: And I think Lauren as a first name would have thrown you anyway.
13: Yeah.
12: You've done a very good job. 133353, we're going to play a game of Quick Moo next. Lou, you got a little animal noise for us? Excellent. Dr. Chris, what was that?
13: Bird.
14: It was a bird.
13: Yeah, you're
12: cool. Oh, okay.
14: It's bird.
12: This game's easier than we think. 133353. Quick Moo coming up next.
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12: 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Time for this.
19: And now it's time for Quick Moo.
14: This is going to be really exciting. You should probably be really good at this game.
13: Well, you lower the expectations.
14: People are going to give us their animal impressions, and then we have to try and guess what it is.
13: Yeah. I look at it. Technically, it should be the game I'm born to play.
14: Exactly.
13: And you bring out the good ones today. I feel honoured that we are playing.
14: So we'll start with Taz. Taz, give us your animal, and we'll guess and see if we can guess what it is.
20: Okay, right.
14: Crow.
20: No.
13: I would have gone crow as well. Can you give it to us again, Taz?
14: Rooster?
20: No.
13: Is it
14: eagle?
13: Is it a territorial magpie that's about to swoop you?
20: No.
14: What is it?
20: It's a seagull.
14: Oh,
13: it's a seagull.
14: Hindy's mouthing it to me and a swear word.
13: Taz, my mistake. I apologise. You were right. That definitely was a seagull.
14: Yeah, God,
13: about to steal chips too. Okay. Yeah,
14: but
13: it was
14: Kyren.
13: A very good crow.
14: Yeah,
12: it was.
13: Hey, Kyren,
14: give us your animal, mate.
21: Here he goes.
14: See, lion.
13: No, I reckon it's a cat. Like it's a cougar that's emerging from the forests of Oregon, and it's about to latch hold of a hiker's leg.
12: Wow,
13: it's like a cougar.
21: Pretty close, but not right.
14: Jaguar.
21: Nah.
14: Panther.
13: Leopard.
21: You got it, Lou.
14: Yes!
12: Oh, well done, Lou.
14: Nice,
12: well done, Lou.
14: Mate. Okay, Cormac, give us your animal.
22: Moo.
13: Can I have some time with this one?
14: Yeah.
13: Is it a cow?
22: Yeah.
14: Yeah. Okay. I thought so. Thanks, mate.
13: The clue's in the name of the game, really.
12: And very disappointing you got that right as well.
14: Yeah, he's like, how dare you. Damien, animal, please.
23: Hello, Chris. How are we?
14: Good, mate. You?
23: Yeah,
0: better now I'm talking to you guys.
14: Yes, yeah,
13: and
14: that's
13: you know what?
14: Spirit.
13: You know what, Damien? I'm excited to have you about to give us an animal impression because I feel like you've got something for us.
14: Me too.
0: Yeah, I need you to obviously guess what kind of breed it is as
14: okay.
0: well.
14: Okay.
13: Yep.
0: So we'll go far away.
14: It's obviously a dog.
13: Well, yeah, it is.
0: Correct. Yeah, yes, it is.
13: But the change in pitch there, I thought was telling because I thought sort of Rottweiler.
0: No,
13: it was no. But that's what I originally thought. It was deeper. It was sort of more guttural. I actually think it might be it's a Boston Terrier that is confronted by, I'm guessing it's probably a German Shepherd in the park, and it's bared its teeth and just told it what it really thinks.
1: Wow.
13: How did it go?
0: No.
14: Is it a Corgi?
0: No.
14: Chihuahua?
0: No.
14: Kelpie? Pug?
0: No.
13: Maltese?
0: No.
14: Cocker Spaniel?
0: No.
14: Labrador?
0: Do you want me to give you the answer?
14: Golden Retriever?
13: Crudel?
14: Yeah, tell us.
0: You got it, Golden Retriever.
14: Oh, well yes. Done. Okay, and last one, Xavier. Take it away.
13: Yeah.
14: It's a chimp.
13: It's a chimp. Or is it a monkey? Is it like a little vervet monkey? A cheeky little monkey?
18: No, nah, more of an ape chimp.
14: Oh, yeah. Yeah. Yeah. Well done. I think we'll give some movie tickets. I reckon Xavier, the ape, was pretty good.
1: Yeah. Very good.
14: Yeah, and probably Taz because we didn't get the seagull.
13: Yeah,
14: I think
13: deserves it.
14: Yeah. Movie tickets for you guys. Thanks for playing Quick Moves.
13: Thanks, guys.
12: Here we go. You're going to see Jackass. Coming up next, we're getting naked in here. We're certainly talking about getting naked.
13: Oh,
12: that's up after this. It's Lou and Judge on Triple M.
10: Your early afternoon upstart.
23: Ready, ready to start. Ready for Lou and Judge.
10: It's Lou and Judge for your early drive home.
12: It is Lou and Judge with Chris Brown filling in.
14: Well, there's a debate going on online. Over driving barefoot.
13: Yeah, this has sparked a lot of interest.
14: Yeah. So it's saying that reminding drivers that while driving barefoot isn't illegal, motorists must still maintain full control of their vehicle. So that, saying that like you shouldn't have bare feet. But I would say that driving with thongs or heels is a lot harder, like heels especially.
13: And more dangerous.
14: Yeah.
13: Because one could get stuck behind the pedal as well.
14: That's
13: or
14: always
13: stuck
14: my
13: on
14: thought.
13: The pedal. So they're saying that if you're driving barefoot, you could be in trouble if there's an accident, if they can show that you being barefoot meant that you didn't have control over the vehicle.
14: Yeah, it says officials clarified that drivers can be fined if footwear or lack of it impairs safe driving. The focus remains on control, not what you wear on your feet.
13: Oh, I spend a lot of time driving barefoot. I reckon a lot of people would be surprised that is actually a risk that you could take.
14: Yeah, because if you're going from the beach, you know, you might be in your thongs or you put your thongs in the boot because you don't want sand everywhere.
13: Completely.
14: So your feet are off.
13: And it's surely better than thongs.
14: Yeah, thongs would be the most dangerous and the stilettos that the gals wear.
13: There are a couple of those rules where you get surprised, aren't there, where you just don't realise that you could actually get yourself into a bit of strife. A couple of years ago...
14: Another story we're going to find out more about you. God.
12: Australia's most wanted man.
14: Yeah, what's this like, now?
13: It's a scary insight.
14: The cops coming after you.
13: No, well, they did. So I was on my way. You know, I swim.
14: Yeah,
13: I swim a lot of nights
14: Tuesday
13: during the week.
14: Tuesday nights.
13: Yeah, thank you for watching. And I was driving home from swimming one night and all of a sudden blue flashing lights and the police pulled me over when I was driving home from swimming.
14: Yeah.
13: And walked up to my window. Said, wind down the window, and I'd just come from swimming. I was wearing nothing but a towel.
14: So nothing up half?
13: No, just top half completely bare.
14: Yeah.
13: And the police officer said, sir, we've pulled you over because we believe you're driving naked.
14: Is it illegal to drive naked?
13: Well, we looked into it. I think it could be classified as public indecency.
1: Yeah.
14: Because imagine like a big ute, you know, like a Ram, and then say you're in like a low rider, looks down and you're nude. Well, hello.
13: So I had to
14: sausage to
13: the officer, female officer. I had to open the door.
14: Oh
13: I had to
14: God.
13: Open
12: it's
13: the
12: making
13: door
12: more sense. I
13: and
12: gotta say,
13: prove that I was actually wearing a towel. At the time.
14: I think she knew who
12: you were. She's pulled you over and she's gone, I think he's naked.
14: Yeah. I'm going to make him get outside
13: for a quick check. No. She was wearing a body cam at the time.
14: Wow, that's very interesting. I don't think I wouldn't even drive in a... Oh, actually, I'd drive in my bikini.
13: Yeah?
14: Yeah.
13: I mean, it's the male equivalent of doing that. You're just in your swimwear.
14: Yeah, it would be towel.
13: Towel.
14: No top.
13: Yeah.
12: Is that your bikini, Lou?
14: what town those
12: yeah,
14: hot.
12: Yeah, that's right.
14: I don't know.
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12: Wrapping up your Thrust Thursday on Triple M, it is Lou and Jarch with Chris Brown.
14: Sorry, I always seem to think it's a good idea to take a sip of my water like every time we go on here.
12: Mike's on, Lou. Yeah, all right. Time for a drink. Yeah,
13: and like, I'm the one filling in.
14: I know. I'm not very professional, am I?
13: No, you set a high standard.
14: Sorry. I'm so sorry. We've got some DMs. What did you sweet talk your way into? Nothing will ever stop your crown, top your crown story.
13: Yeah. So, I mean, just to condense it, I talked my way into Crown in Macau, Crown Casino, by saying I was friends with James Packer and got 4 hours of the most luxe room with uninterrupted food and drinks for 4 hours in Macau before I was unceremoniously booted out.
14: Yeah, so James Packer or Jimmy Packer, if you're listening, 1-3-5-3. Dr. Chris Brown's here if you want to go work with
12: him. When'd you lose 5K to a vet?
14: Yeah. Someone said, convinced a flight attendant to move me to an exit row after promising I'd take the safety brief more seriously than anyone else on the plane. That's quite funny. Talked my way into a fully booked restaurant by telling them I'd already bragged to my date about getting us a table there.
13: Oh,
14: that's smart. I'd fall for that. I'd be like, oh, if you really like the person, fine, I'll shuffle things around.
13: Yeah, because you don't want to cause that embarrassment. You're on their side, aren't you?
14: Yeah. Sweet talked my way into a corporate box at the cricket by helping a server carry 4 trays of beers. Smart.
3: Really?
14: I'm going to use that one.
13: You should always wear a white shirt
14: and
13: have just a black tie in your pocket.
14: Yeah.
13: Because you are catering then.
14: Yeah.
13: It's very
14: smart. And like we said, confidence is key.
13: Yeah.
14: Not that we're encouraging it, but if you are going to sneak in anywhere, confidence. Walk straight on into the footy and straight on up to that box.
13: Brilliant. It puts it back on that person at the door to stop you. Because if you're confident and you don't even look back, you're in.
14: Mm. Be confident responsibly.
13: Yes.
14: You know how you say this.
13: Don't actually do it.
14: Yeah.
13: But if you do it, think about us when you do it.
14: Yeah, do it responsibly.
13: And call the show. Send us a DM.
14: That's the end of Thrust Thursday. One last thrust. Woo!
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3: 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Townsville on the rise as the events capital of the North, and we're only just starting. Big moments, big energy, big excitement. 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
7: Morning, I'm Michaela Savage. Concerns for AFL great Tony Modra, who's been seriously injured in a truck crash in South Australia. Police say the 57-year-old was driving on his property about 90 k's south of Adelaide when his vehicle hit a tree last night. Emergency services took him to hospital for treatment. The Treasurer has defended Labor's capital gains tax carve-outs. Jim Chalmers telling the ABC the government wasn't forced to make the changes.
8: We've been saying for some weeks that the small business representatives have put to us that the threshold was too low. I said on multiple occasions that I took that view seriously, and you can see the outcome of all of that consultation.
7: The numbers are in on net overseas migration. It's fallen to its lowest level since 2022, which is when it hit a post-COVID peak of 556,000. 301,000 people were added to the Aussie population last year, down only slightly from 306,000 in 2024. And TikTok is launching a new campaign today in an effort to stamp out misinformation.
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7: The Tigers coach wouldn't weigh in on the Blues' decision to leave his captain Appy Coruscant on the bench for Origin Game 2. Benji Marshall says it's worked out for him in clubland.
10: It's not up to me. I'm not getting dragged into that. Yeah. Oh, he does it anyway for us. Like, that's why he's the captain. You know, he brings every week professionalism, energy, experience. And we're going to need that experience this week.
7: And the wife of Israel Folau has hit out on social media, accusing ARL Commissioner Wayne Pearce of blocking her husband's proposed return in a deal with the Tigers.
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11: Today in Townsville, clearing showers with a top of 27, tonight down to 17 and tomorrow late showers with a high of 28. And your music sorted with a curated playlist for every mood. 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
1: A Townsville icon, an absolute institution, is having a very big birthday this year. It is the big 40Q, you know, the dodgy knees and the dodgy hips. Tim Richardson is the CEO of The Ville, and he joins us this morning. Hello to you, Tim.
2: Good morning. Thanks for having me.
1: Happy 40th birthday to The Ville. What are you guys doing to celebrate this massive milestone?
2: It's been a busy week and a busy 40 years. we've got a few things on this week. We've got a members dinner tonight. We've been running specials throughout, food and beverage, cocktails, hotel rooms. Tomorrow night we've got a community night, so that's bringing all our partners, our community sponsors, our organisations that we help out. That'll feature Mahalia Barnes and the Black Sorrows.
3: Awesome.
2: And then rolling into July, I'll be shot if I release it now, but we have two of the biggest announcements at The Ville.
1: Really?
2: One will be a promotion and one will be the biggest thing in Queensland. So lots of exciting things happening at The Ville.
1: Is it a live event? Is it music or something like that? Perhaps it's happening at The Ville?
2: Oh, now you're asking those questions.
1: Go on, come on. Maybe you're sprinkling a detail.
2: No, but two
1: watch
2: biggest,
1: this space, hey?
2: Watch this space.
3: Can we
2: absolutely
3: bother you on the morning of just to get you on the radio to let everybody know about it? Tim, is that okay?
2: Maybe. Yeah, you
3: okay,
2: can do that.
3: Okay.
2: Yeah, yeah,
3: yeah. Non-committal there, Tim, but I'll take that. That's really cool. Mate, this is obviously huge because I think there's a lot of responsibility on you and the crew, because The Ville, and I mentioned it to Kate as we were going into that song, when people come to Townsville, we make a beeline to the quarter deck, we come to Ardo, and obviously you guys are just that kind of like beacon for the city. You're out on the ocean, come back from Maggie Island, you're coming in, there you guys are. That can't be lost on you, how important it is for the city to have The Ville here.
2: Yeah, and that's something we don't take for granted. You know, we spend $65 million a year back with local businesses. So they're mum and dad businesses. They're good suppliers. We employ over 1,000 people. That's 1,000 jobs here in Townsville. So we don't take any of that for granted. And we know, you know, hospitality is a tough game. And we have 1,000 dedicated team members really trying their best day in, day out. We've got four from day one, so they've been with us for 40 years. So,
1: that's insane.
2: You know, our team are really special to us, and we appreciate that the Townsville community really gets behind us as well.
1: So you've got four people that have been there since 1986 that have seen it through the different, you know, through renovations, through name changes and stuff. Have they shared any particular stories with you? Is there something that stands out where they go, hey, I was a housekeeper in 1986 and now I'm doing this? Is there anything that sort of sticks out to you to go, wow, this is pretty important and pretty special?
2: Yeah, most of them, you know, they've been dealing cards for 40 years, which is a credit to them.
1: Oh, so they're croupiers, a lot of them, that have been there for 40 years. Wow.
2: And the message that they're telling us is that hospitality used to be fun. So that's the message that we're going to roll with for the next, you know, iteration of The Ville, is bringing back the fun. And a few of these big announcements will be bringing back fun to members and people of Townsville. So there'll be some pretty cool things happening.
3: Mate, well, the fingerprints that The Ville put on the city, obviously even the fire, you know what I mean? Like having, like, backing a national sports team like that, like it does make a difference here in Townsville.
2: They're a special one to us, the fire, what they represent, how they conduct themselves and the results, you know, it's incredible. I think what you don't see behind the scenes is our other sponsorships and partnerships with the likes of Clontarf, The Cure Starts Now, Ronnie Mac House, and then the hundreds of, hey, our kids are going to Brisbane for a netball carnival, can we have a room to put in an auction?
1: Yeah.
2: They're the things that you don't see, and we get hundreds of those a week, so that's why we don't take it for granted and we try and help out as many people as we can.
1: Well, it really is the shining light. I know when I've got friends and family that come up from Sydney or Melbourne or whatever, bang, I'm making a beeline to The Ville, because the view from like the splash bar and that whole area is just absolutely primo.
3: We had some Belgians in town only last week and we took them up to the quarter deck, and that's like, is this what it's like for the year? Oh, yeah. I'm like, yes, the weather is always this good. Mate, it is such an honour. Thank you so much for popping in here. Congratulations to you and the team, and again, doing great work across the city.
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1: CK, I've been parenting now for near on 8 years, which is crazy to think. You and I about the same.
2: You've when do we get our certificate?
1: I don't know. I feel like we should get like a 10 year, you know, 10 years
2: golden
1: of service
2: watch?
1: Yeah, to parenting,
2: nice.
1: Which should be amazing. We always joke about having a handbook for parenting, but I genuinely feel like we do need a parenting handbook because there's stuff that you just don't know and you wing it along the way. And I feel like having a circle of parents around you is always really beneficial. And one of the things that I didn't read in the parenting handbook when I left the Townsville University Hospital here was how damn hard it is to juggle parenting with working.
2: Oh, yeah. Yes. Preach.
1: It is. Do you know, the one thing that really stumps me is that still to this day, school hours, let's call them 9 till 3, right? Mm. Monday to Friday, kids get, I don't know, what, 12 weeks holidays or something per year plus?
2: Yes, it seems like they're getting more holidays than ever.
1: And us here, us folk who are working, we are working, what are standard hours? Like 8:30 till 5, we don't work normal hours, but 8:30 to 5 are standard hours. And it's an absolute struggle to make that meet. We've got after-school care, before-school care. We've got babysitters and stuff. I genuinely don't know how most people make it work.
2: And, you know, you jump on the internet and everyone's, like, smiling in photos, wearing linen with their children down at the Strand, and you're like, what? How did you get your kid to smile for a photo? Let alone, you know, put, like, a whole reel of a happy gelato-eating experience. My kids are yelling at me. Saturday morning, I text you,
1: you
2: going,
1: did.
2: You know what? Don't mind these new breakfast hours. My kids have yelled at me 3 times. It's 7 in the morning.
1: Yeah, with us doing breakfast, and you're only, what, so 2 weeks into this whole new adjustment that your family's having. So when I took on this breakfast role 2.5 years ago, my husband was still running the deli, right? So he was doing all of the mornings, dropping the kids at school. But our situation has changed in the last probably 12 months. My husband is now a train controller at Queensland Rail.
2: Yep.
1: And he works on a 24/7 rotation, which means that sometimes he's working mornings, sometimes he's working nights. And for the last 12 months or so, my mum has been helping, bless her cotton socks. My mother-in-law helps when she's here, when my dad's up here, he helps. But for the last 12 months, we've had the most beautiful babysitter.
2: Give her a shout out.
1: Her name is Cleo, and she is 21, and she is a nurse here at the hospital. She's studying as well. And I put the call out. It was on a mum's group here in Townsville going, hi, I'm looking for an occasional person to help with, you know, babysitting, and etc. Cleo wakes up at 4:30 in the morning. She texts me when she's leaving home in Kerwin, and she arrives at my house at 5 o'clock. Sometimes it's once a week, sometimes it's twice a week.
2: Cleo is a unicorn.
1: She's an absolute unicorn. But this week we had, and my kids love her, this week we had the very sad news that she is moving. She's spreading her wings to the Sunshine Coast.
2: Oh, no. So the house of cards has just fallen at the Jabot place.
1: There was two things. When she told me that, I was so happy for her because I'm like, go and live your life. But then the next part of me was like, I'm going to find someone to look after my kids in the morning.
2: If we slip you an extra $5 an hour, Claire, where do you think Townsville's a great place to start a career?
1: It really is. So, look, CK, the conundrum in the Jabot household is wide open. I don't know how we're going to cope.
2: Yep.
1: Maybe 133353 if you're reliable.
2: Pimp your family out.
1: I don't know how I'm going to make it work, but I just wanted to give a very big, personal shout out to my beautiful babysitter who is going to spread her wings on the Sunshine Coast, and B, to all of the parents that are juggling, where if you're on your way to before school care at the moment, or you're dropping your kids off at a friend's house, or whatever it is that you're doing, kudos to you, because you guys are all doing a cracking job.
2: We're doing it.
1: We are all in this together. 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
18: Morning, it's Emily Williams here. Townsville's mayor is urgently calling for funding to fix the ageing entertainment centre, warning of a dangerous roof. A $130 million upgrade is being pushed after plans for a full rebuild were scrapped. Nick D'Amato made the plea at the Future Townsville event yesterday, which was attended by Premier David Crisafulli and One Nation leader Pauline Hanson. Meantime, the Premier has stopped short of confirming funding for upgrades to the Strand, but hinted investment is on the way. David Crisafulli said it's been a long time since the Strand received an injection of funding and signalled it will need investment ahead of the 2032 Games. We're hosting the sailing and soccer. And in sport, Cowboys coach Todd Payton says the boys are fresh and ready for Sunday's clash against the Warriors. That includes our three Origin stars who will meet the team in Christchurch.
19: Rube's got through physically okay. Muzz got paid very handsomely to do stuff all. And Heelam enjoyed the week and a couple of conversations I've had with him. Got a bit of a spark out.
17: Triple M National News.
20: Morning, I'm Michaela Savage. AFL great Tony Modra is being treated for serious injuries in hospital. The 57-year-old was in a truck when it crashed into a tree in South Australia last night. Across his career, Modra played 165 AFL matches for Adelaide and Fremantle, Dockers coach Justin Longmuir says everyone's thinking of him.
2: It's pretty fresh for me, like it is for everyone. Obviously, big part of the Freo family. And, all I can say is I wish him and his family well.
20: Overseas now, and the United States has confirmed it has lifted its naval blockade of Iranian ports. It comes as Donald Trump says the U.S. is committed to peace in a post on Truth Social, saying the markets are loving what is happening with oil prices down and stocks up. And thousands of fans will be setting their alarms tonight, set to gather at World Cup live sites across Australia early tomorrow morning when our Socceroos take on the U.S. in Washington.
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20: Sport. Wife of Israel Folau has hit out on social media, accusing ARL Commissioner Wayne Pearce of blocking her husband's proposed return to footy. It's claimed the Tigers were keen on the move, but Folau's camps accused Pearce of shutting it down. Meantime, Tigers coach Benji Marshall says they had planned for Api Coruscant to play in Origin Game 2.
22: See how it goes on game day. To be honest, we were probably expecting Api to play, so we planned a little bit differently, but now that he didn't play, he'll be right to play for us, so we'll just play for you.
20: Tonight, it's the Knights v Dragons in Newcastle.
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18: A possible shower today in Townsville with a top of 27. Much of the same tomorrow and Sunday, chasing a top of 28. 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

0: morning, North Queensland. Good morning, producer John.
1: Good morning, guys. Happy Friday.
0: Good morning, Kate.
2: Good morning, CK. I've got that Friday kind of feeling. Don't get me wrong, when my alarm went off this morning, I kind of threw it up against the wall. But it is really nice to be here. There is a seriously high Friday vibe in studio.
0: It's because we don't have to work this weekend. You know how awesome it is not having to, like, hustle outside of work hours?
2: You're right, we don't have anything on this weekend. What are you doing this weekend apart from kids' school?
0: Well, you and I are going to the Ville, the 40th. We'll talk about that.
2: Yes.
0: Tonight, geez, I cannot escape you. We've got soccer tomorrow, which I'll probably see you again over at Annandale there.
2: God, I hope I don't see you on Sunday.
0: Oh, he's going to play. Oh, Cotter's Markets. You want to meet down there for a coffee? Have you got anything exciting going on?
2: What have I got? So, Ville tonight, which will be lovely. A lot of sport. And it's my daughter's birthday next week. So on Sunday, we're having a little girly get-together. So, just the girls from her daycare, we're going to Whimsical Intent. Do you know where that is?
0: Is that the little fairy place?
2: Yeah. So she's just moved locations. I think she's in Garbutt now.
0: Oh, okay,
2: so there's like 8 or 9 girls. They're all, it's a roomy party. So
0: legit.
2: Yeah.
0: Yeah, nice.
2: Yeah. So
0: What does a 4-year-old want in 2026? Has she put the birthday list together for mum?
2: Do you know what? No, not for me. She's put it together for Matt.
0: Mum sucks?
2: Mate, I'm bad at presents. Yeah. In the previous incarnation of this show, it was very, very well attributed that I was crap at gift giving. And you, my friend, I know that you're a good gift giver.
0: My love language is giving
2: presents.
0: It is!
2: It's buying things.
0: It drives my wife insane because
2: we
0: don't save money.
2: Well, do you know what? We've worked together for 2 weeks now. It's already driving me insane. Every time you're like, stop, I'm just going to buy this. Or, guys, I've just ordered this. I'm like, dude, stop spending.
0: Use the word credit card.
2: Stop spending your money.
0: Yeah. Well, listen, our job today will be not to spend any of your money, but actually give you a lot.
2: That would be
0: so
2: nice.
0: Much. And so many giveaways, even before 6:30. So really hope you can hang with us. If you want to chime in, say good day, let us know what's going on in your world. Phone lines are always open. We pay John Ring, our producer, significant money just to sit and wait for your phone calls. But let's get you up and at them for a Friday morning. It is the 19th of June. 6 past 6, we'll find out what's making North Queensland sing next with the front page of Triple M.

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3: Is it just me, or was every Tom, Dick, and Harry politician descending on Townsville yesterday? What is that all about?
4: Very lucky. We've had lots of state and federal leaders gather here yesterday for a major forum on the future of North Queensland. So one of the main parts that we'll get into first, David Christopher Lee, although he didn't commit to any funding for Townsville, he did hint something was coming in next week's state budget. So some of the points he touched on, he admitted that the Strand does need an upgrade ahead of the Olympics in 2032.
3: Does it?
4: Because, well...
3: Shut up. Give us the money. Where are you going to use it?
4: We're hosting the sailing, and he's also admitted it's been a long time since the Strand has been upgraded.
0: What can you glow up, though?
3: Do you know what? I don't know, but I bet you it's really boring, like, structural, like,
0: new
3: stuff.
0: Lights.
3: Or
0: boring.
3: But I bet you it's, like, nothing sexy. It's probably, like, hey, structural stuff with this rock bed or something. It'll be something like that that needs to be
4: done.
3: But
4: even, like, walking along the Strand now, you know how they had those sunroofs kind of cornered off for a couple of weeks or months or whatnot? And I thought that something big was happening and they were going to transform it, but they've just replaced the sunshades. And it is very 90s.
3: Yeah, okay.
4: It could be a lot more modern, especially compared to Cairns Esplanade.
3: Does the rock pool... the pool is what we need. I wonder if the rock pool... Does that rock pool fall into the Strand money...
0: That's a good question, because obviously the council have only chucked their thing out back in last year asking for...
3: I would love to see that.
4: Now we're talking, and like a
3: proper like pool style, like with cans or Mackay or something. We need that
4: chlorine as well.
3: We need that.
0: Can I just quickly say, I love people online are so creative about giving politicians wacky names. I hadn't seen this one. You know what they call David Christopher Foley, and I don't agree with this.
3: Yeah.
0: But David Christopher Foley. Like honestly, the people get so creative when they're bullying politicians. Bravo.
4: Bravo. Another interesting thing. So Mayor Nick DiMeo has kind of used the forum as an opportunity to push for an upgrade to the Entertainment and Convention Centre.
3: Bring it on.
0: Nice.
4: As you guys would spend a lot of time there doing the fire.
3: Yep.
4: So originally council wanted $360 million to help replace the centre. Now they've changed their plans for a $130 million upgrade, which would see new roof and drainage system, new playing service and broadcasting infrastructure.
3: Do you know what? We absolutely need it. Like so the WNBL, our girls are absolute champions. Townsville is one of the biggest regional cities in the whole of Australia. Our entertainment centre, ladies and gentlemen, is absolutely falling apart. Even from the audio, the visual, like the seating, it's a dinosaur that absolutely needs to be upgraded. And not just because, hey, the fire one, A, that is a contributing factor, but...
0: The Wiggles perform there, Kate.
3: Yeah, but it's such a dinosaur. You go to, you know, Sydney, Melbourne, you even go to, like, Mackay or these other places. It genuinely... I know that it's too expensive to knock it down and start again, but it really, really does need a cash... injection.
0: Mm. Okay.
4: Yeah.
3: Bring it on.
0: Let me make some calls. Let me see what we can do.
3: Between the three of us, we could rustle up 130, right?
0: Easy.
4: And just a quick sporting update as well. So we've got confirmation. Ruben Cotter is definitely good to go this week. He's backing up after Origin. And just a little bit of uncertainty around Tom Dearden for next week. Originally, Todd Payton said, look, he's good to go. But now it's been changed to a maybe. It comes after a fracture higher up on his ankle was discovered a few weeks after the initial injury.
3: Oh, that's not good. He's been out for most of the year too as well. Hey, we've got one half of our co-captains playing against the Waz this weekend. We'll need them.
0: Thank you, Emily. Appreciate it. We'll catch up with them with the news headlines at 6:30 this morning. Hang with us, though. We'll be wedding a line next. Danny from Tackle World's popping in. We'll find out where the fish are biting. And even better, give you a $50 voucher to blow on Yeti gear or maybe Crocs or some new lures. Only here at the CK and Kate Brekkie Show.
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0: Okay, 17 past 6 here on the CK and Kate Brekkie Show. Paw Patrol is taking over Riverway Movie Nights tonight. You can get down for a free movie from 6 o'clock at Riverway Oval. Grab a bite from some of the food trucks. It's free, easy and perfect for the kids. Bonnie Tyler, when you're home with good times and greatest hits, the CK and Kate.

0: 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We're Townsville's 102.3 Triple M in the North Shore Market. It's back tonight from 5 o'clock down at Main Street in Burdale, just over from the shopping centre there. I'm assured that it's all on. All your favourites will be popping up there for a good night out under the stars. Hey, in the meantime...
1: Hooked up thanks to Tackle World Townsville, your home of fishing for over 20 years. Triple M's Fish Cast.
0: Danny from Tackle World joining us actually from a little far away today. Down in Sydney, mate, you're on a little bit of a junket or something, are you?
2: Yeah, I'm down at the Pure Fishing factory where they, you know, all your Berkeley, your Abu, your Penn, they're checking out all the latest gear. So,
0: ooh, imagine the goodie bag exciting. There, Kate, walking away with a free bag of goodies.
3: Does that mean that sort of any beers or meals consumed, Danny, whilst, you know, doing this research is all tax deductible? Is that correct?
2: Well, I'm hoping they're paying for the whole thing.
3: Mate, no doubt, even though you're in Sydney, you've still got your finger on the pulse. What is happening around the waterways of North Queensland this weekend?
2: Yeah, I know they've got the Ladies' Day fishing comp on this weekend, the Game Fishing Club, so hopefully there'll be plenty of mackerel around. I know there's been a bunch caught prior when we had good weather. Still the same old thing with the whiting, flathead. I'm hearing still good reports of that. And plenty of brim in the creeks if you just want to get the kids down the creek. Plenty of fun to be had.
0: Mate, it's been a little bit wet the last couple of days up here in Townsville, so it'll probably shift how people hit the water. Can I just jump in quickly and say thank you? You saved my family a ton of money. We went down to Tackle World on Sunday and I jagged some of the cheap crocs. You got boxes of these ones that were like sitting there like 40% off. So thank you for saving my kids' toes and saving me a little bit of money as well too. What's going on in the shop, mate?
2: Yeah, we still got that running. We also got a few other deals, like 30% off all Nomad soft plastics, Live Ops, which is a huge range, and also Wilson. So a lot of the Wilson do a prawn style lures, which are great in this sort of time of year in the colder months because the barra.
0: Yeah.
2: They switch a lot to smaller baits and prawn-style lures, so they're all at 30% off too.
0: All right, well, let's get you through the doors. We've got a $50 voucher, maybe blow it on some Yeti gear or some Crocs as well too. 1-3-3-5-3. Mate, enjoy Sydney. Stay safe. We'll catch you next week.
2: Too easy. Thanks, guys.

0: 27 past 6 on the CKNK Brekkie Show. Congratulations, Brett from Northwood, scoring a $50 voucher there. Tucker Webb. We'll catch up with Danny, of course, every Friday. Find out where the fish are by and give you some freebies.
1: And the freebies do not stop there. Early rises this morning. We are rewarding you.
0: Yeah.
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0: Thank you.
1: 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Stick around. That's coming up next. You're on the CK and Kate Breakfast Show.
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3: Townsville's average unleaded price today is around $1.74 a litre, while some servos are selling it as low as $1.65. 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
16: The news you need to know. Townsville's 102.3 Triple M. morning, it's Emily Williams. A Queensland Audit Office report has found about 15% of education buildings need major repair or a full rebuild. The report says around $15 billion will be needed over the next 20 years to replace more than half of the state's education buildings. Australia's leaders have gathered in Townsville for a major forum on the future of North Queensland. Premier David Crisafulli stopped short of committing funding but signalled investment will be needed for the Strand ahead of sailing at the 2032 Games. And Mayor Nick D'Amato used the moment to renew calls for an upgrade to the entertainment centre ahead of next week's state budget. Police are looking for a missing teenager from Townsville. The 16-year-old girl was last seen on Georgina Street in Walgaroo on June 3. She's believed to still be in the area or has travelled down to Mackay. And mining magnate Gina Reinhart has gifted Pauline Hanson an orange bulldozer at the future Townsville event. It comes as the One Nation leader climbs in the polls.
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18: Hey, I'm Michaela Savage. Major concerns for Tony Modra with the AFL great fighting for life in an Adelaide hospital. He was driving his cattle truck near his property at Back Valley last night when it crashed into a tree. Seven reporter Hayden Nelson has more.
19: Treated by paramedics and flown here to the Flinders Medical Centre with a police investigation underway into the cause of the crash, although images that have come from the scene show a tree branch piercing the windscreen.
18: Donald Trump says the United States is committed to peace, encouraging everyone in the Middle East region to maintain their commitment. It comes after the memorandum of understanding between the US and Iran was signed yesterday. There are 60 days now for both sides to negotiate a permanent peace deal. Briefly, a three-year-old boy has been critically injured in a crocodile enclosure at a British zoo with a man not known to him arrested on suspicion of attempted murder. And a new campaign is being launched today from TikTok in an effort to crack down on misinformation. New research finding nearly 40% of Aussies are sharing information before verifying it's true.
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18: Newcastle captain Kalyn Ponga will be rested tonight following origin duties as the Knights line up against the Dragons. While Tigers coach Benji Marshall is glad to have his captain, Api Koroisau, available to play against the Dolphins.
21: We planned a little bit differently, but now that he didn't play, he'll be right to play for us. So.
18: Israel Folau's wife has taken aim at ARL Commissioner Wayne Pearce on social media, accusing him of blocking Folau's proposed return. And at the World Cup, it's Canada v Qatar in action shortly.
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16: A possible shower today in Townsville with a top of 27. Much of the same tomorrow and Sunday, chasing a top of 28. 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
0: And that's what we love to do here at Triple M. Get you to all the events that just make this city tick. And we're only speaking about this earlier in the week, Kate, that country music is just bubbling through.
1: It just exploded, and I feel like if you weren't into country music before, you've probably just been sucked into the vortex that is country music, because there's been so many great festivals, and we are very, very privileged to be partnering with a lot of these wonderful festivals. Boots and Beats is absolutely no exception. It's happening at Cluden Park, 5th of July. We have VIP passes.
0: We do.
1: Right now. These are $200 tickets, CK.
0: It is incredible. We're chucking food in. We're chucking all the fancy bits and pieces at your friends. When they see a photo on the gram of you at Boots and Beats, are going to be like, how did they manage that? And you can say, I listen to CK and Kate on Triple M. Boots and Beats Country Race Day, Sunday, July 5th at Cluden Park. Tickets are now on sale via Oztic. Or as Kate mentioned, skip. Go on there. Call us now, 133353. And can I just do a public announcement too?
1: Go and public announce your heart away.
0: Tamworth, we're coming for you.
1: Oh, yes.
0: They may have a giant golden guitar.
1: Let's become the country music capital of this country.
0: Who do we need to call? What do we need to do? We had Jelly Roll here. Does he fall into that realm?
1: Kind of.
0: Okay.
1: Yeah.
0: Did Tamworth get him? Nah. Does Tamworth have boots and beats? No.
1: I like that. Let's put that on the to-do list. Make Townsville the country music capital of this country. Thank you.
0: Give us till next week at least.
1: Absolutely.
0: We'll see what we can do. It's 6:37 as we broadcast from Studio 1 from the Blue Block on Walcock Street. If you're driving past, hello.
1: Hi.
0: Say good day. It's the CKNK Brekkie Show. 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

0: 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We are Townsville's 102.3 Triple M and Andrea from Bushy Beach. Congrats, you got the VIP passes to Boots and Beats.
1: Fantastic, thank you very much.
0: Hey, just quickly, are you down with maybe overtaking Tamworth and making Townsville the country music hotspot of Australia?
1: Absolutely, why not?
0: All right, we'll put your name on a list. Thanks, Andrea.
2: CK, the Courier Mail and a lot of the publications across Queensland have just published Queensland's power list. That is the 100 most powerful people, apparently, in the state. Now, this is not the rich list or anything like that. It's just who they deem to be the most influential people.
0: Right.
2: Over Queensland.
0: Can you just give me the top one? Because I know there's a lot of Townsville people in here. You've been very tight-lipped with me. I genuinely don't know who's in this. So who's number one in the state?
2: Number one, Pauline Hanson.
3: Ta-da!
0: Are you kidding me?
2: Yeah, no.
0: Pauline Hanson is number one.
2: They have. So number one is Pauline Hanson. Oh. Get this. The Wagner family, who I don't know, to be honest, they are apparently a very big Toowoomba family. Mm. Premier David Crisafulli, 3. Bob Catter, 4. The Irwins, 5. And Robbie Catter, number 6.
0: Okay.
2: So that is the top 6. But there are some big North Queensland names, which is great to see. Chris Morris, who's the owner of the Morris Group, who also owns the Villanardo, there.
0: Yeah, fair
2: understandable,
0: play.
2: Understandable. Jonathan Thurston made the cut. Tommy Dearden made it as well. Lewis Ramsey, who is the CEO of, he's the chairman of the Cowboys.
0: Yeah.
2: Brig Ben McLennan made it in there as well.
0: Ah, good on you, Ben.
2: Phil Thompson, Claudia Brum, and Todd Payton were some of the big North Queensland names in the most powerful list of Queenslanders.
0: This, and we were speaking on air, it is disappointing that, you know, a lot of politicians in there. And I guess it is all about power, right?
2: Yeah.
0: But you said
2: we've
0: it.
2: We've got powerful community leaders. We have powerful people in our hospitals, in our schools and stuff. I would have liked to have seen a little bit more of a reflection of, you know, people that don't wear suits and ties and go to Parliament House, etc. Shout out to the people that do, but, you know.
0: And it's funny, they've worked hard to get there, et cetera. But, you know, we dug a little bit deeper into the back of the Townsville Bulletin. A page that didn't really make to the front, the real power list of Townsville. The people that, you know, may not have millions of dollars or the influence of Phil Thompson to kind of like wave a pen and get a new road built through the suburbs.
2: Yes.
0: Do you want to see the top five?
2: I would love to hear CK's version of North Queensland.
0: Oh, this is official, Kate.
2: No, this is official, is it? We'll leave page 3 tomorrow.
0: Yeah.
2: Go on then.
0: Okay, number 5.
2: Yep.
0: The doctor that bulk bills.
2: Yes.
0: And mate, you don't realise today.
2: There is a cost of living crisis. Bulk billing doctors, thank you for all that you do for our beautiful city.
0: Yeah, this one, very close to home for me. The little kid who stands out the front of Strand Meats with a sample tray of cooked meat. Yes, I will eat one of those.
2: Yes.
0: And then go to Woolworths and buy cheaper meat.
2: Can we also give a shout out to maybe the kids that do that at Baker's Delight too, at Castletown?
0: Okay, samples in general.
2: Samples in general.
0: Not seeing enough of it.
2: I love that.
0: Yeah. Number 3. The person that knows the shortcut through Munningburra, down Love's Lane when Ross River Road is cooked.
2: Well, I don't know that. So, yes, I would like to have... that would be very powerful, very influential to have that person in the car beside us.
0: Number 2, Kate.
2: Yeah.
0: The person who controls the aircon at work.
2: Wow. Absolutely bang on. This here studio, we know, hot, cold... We don't know who controls it?
0: No. They control it with an iron fist, I can tell you that.
2: You're absolutely right.
0: But there can only be number 1. And I really hope they've got this right. The dad who shotguns the table at the water park 6 o'clock in the morning for their kid's birthday party. We salute you.
2: Absolutely. Absolutely. That is a tough gig. I've seen people queuing down there all hours of the morning to get that perfect picnic table spot down the
0: Strand. And you know it's an absolute punish being there before the sun rises.
2: Yeah.
0: But just, you know, you're doing God's work. It's Triple M.
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0: Looking for tops of 27 degrees today. Cloudy at times with a few showers across the north. At the moment it's 19 as we call out all the Scots for Tartan Day next at Triple M. A call.

0: Triple M streaming on the Listener app. It's the CK and Kate Breakfast Show, just on 5 to 7. The secret sound is moments away. Kate, one of my little babies, Cotter's Markets.
1: Oh, Cotter's. I was going to say not Penny or Cedric.
0: No. The one that actually.
1: The little baby.
0: Yeah, the one that actually.
1: It's the little two that cost you lots of money.
0: That is so true. No, so Cotter's Markets. I've got a little side hustle called Puffed Events. Probably know the Golden Food Truck as well too. If you've been chasing that,
1: yeah,
0: something me and my friends do. And Cotter's Markets every Sunday morning. It's North Queensland's longest running farmers market since 1983.
1: Institution.
0: I will bang that drum.
1: Institution.
0: This Sunday is set to be our biggest day on the calendar. Not because just the dragon fruit are looking pretty good, but because it's Tartan Day and the brains behind it. I wish I could say that I had any fingerprints on this at all. But no, Murray joins me. She is just the absolute gem, the heartbeat of this thing, bringing the Scottish community together just for years. Welcome to the show. It's so great to get you on air.
2: Thank you very much, CK.
1: Murray, can you talk to me about this Tartan Day? What is it? What does it mean? And do we have a big Scottish community right here in North Queensland?
2: We do have a big Scottish population. We don't always have a large number that come together, except at Tartan Day. But Tartan Day started in America many, many years ago, and it became called International Tartan Day. And it was to celebrate all things Scottish because of people who had the opportunity to get away from the terrible life that they were having in Scotland, and to celebrate not just tartan but the wearing of Highland attire, because the English banned the wearing of Highland dress from 1746 to 1782, and people think they were banned from wearing tartan, but it wasn't that, it was the actual Highland dress.
1: Wow.
2: But it still impacted the wearing of tartan as well, so it became a celebration of Tartan Day.
0: Yeah, sure.
2: And we adopted it, Australia has as well.
0: Well, when we first connected and you're like, hey, I want to bring a whole bunch of the Scottish community down to Cotter's Markets and do the parade. I'm like, cool, this sounds great. And then when you actually sit and watch this thing come through, there is hundreds of people with their banners. What do we call those things?
2: Clan banners.
0: They're representing
2: the clans of the heritage of their family. And almost all, if not all of them this year, have been handmade here in Townsville. And we've got the biggest collection in Australia, of people who have a clan banner. There should be, I'm guessing, about 50 banners on display. There's been over 100 that have been accumulated here in Townsville and made over the last 12 years, but you can't always have them all there.
1: No. Because I know that there's that association between tartans, Murray, like between tartans and family colours and stuff like that. It'll be so wonderful to see all of those 50 banners. Will there be some haggis being eaten? Will there be sort of talking about the Scottish roots? Will there be a bit of reminiscing amongst the Scottish folk on the weekend?
2: I'm not sure if there will be haggis, but one of the food stalls last year did sell square sausage rolls and as in buns with square sausage cooked and hot on it. They may have haggis and make haggis bread rolls. They're delicious.
0: Fingers crossed,
2: But we don't organise the food side of it.
0: Yeah.
2: But with the tartan and with the heritage, we will have maps of old Scotland. We'll have samples of tartans. There's three big book folders of actual tartan, not photos, because it's far better for people to see the actual tartan fabric. And we'll have people there who can explain those things to them, as well as books, of course, with, you know, what clan do I come from, that sort of information. And we also have a Clans in Townsville tree, which is a tree that one of the our members drew years ago on a big piece of fabric, wall-size fabric. And we've attached leaves cut out of tartan with the name of the tartan near it, so that you can see how many clans have been in Townsville or are still here.
0: Yeah.
2: And you can add your clan to that tree by telling one of our organisers, and we'll try and track down some tartan.
0: We take our tartan very seriously here for Tartan Festival, Kate. We're running out of time, Murray. Obviously, it's going to be a big parade. There's going to be some comps and fun. You're actually doing a shout-out for all the Scottish dogs of North Queensland to come down for a bit of a parade as well?
2: Well, the dogs are Scottish breeds, because Scottish Terriers are a breed of their own, and they've already booked in. But, you know, dogs that you don't think are Scottish, like Golden Retrievers.
1: Oh, I didn't know that they were Scottish.
2: Border Collies.
0: Bring them down.
2: And we Yeah, we need them, but we really need them to give me a call and let me know they're coming so we can have a banner there for them.
0: Oh, cute. Amazing. I love that. Well, Tartan Day, you can find all the details on Facebook and get down to Cotter's Markets from 8 o'clock. It's going to be a huge morning. Murray, as always, so great hearing from you, and we'll see you on Sunday. Really appreciate your time this morning. In the meantime, North Queensland, let's do some of this.
3: 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Triple M Secrets, I'm with
1: CK and Kate. I think it's 8:40 Friday, isn't it, CK?
0: 8:40 Friday, Kate.
1: $840 to guess our secret sound this morning. Do you know what? I was at a little event last night. About three people separately came up and spoke to me about the secret sound. 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Everyone wants to know what it is. I kept my mouth shut, otherwise I would lose my job.
0: Yeah, here it is. 1-3-3-5-3. Imagine going into your weekend. Taking the cash office, it's very easy. Have a guess. 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
4: Traffic on Woolcock Street is moderate and building. There is some minor queuing through the major intersections and roundabouts starting to happen. University Road is also seeing short bursts of build-up for traffic coming through Stewart and Melton Black Drive intersections. Railway Avenue traffic is still clearing quickly as you're coming through Boundary Street towards the city. 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A brekkie burrito with your choice of filling and a barista-made coffee, any size, any way, for just $12. 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
7: Morning, it's Emily Williams. State and federal leaders have gathered in Townsville to talk the future of North Queensland. Mayor Nick D'Amato used the moment to renew calls for an upgrade to the entertainment centre ahead of next week's state budget. The $130 million proposal would see a new roof and drainage system, a new playing surface and better broadcasting infrastructure. The inquiry into Queensland CFMEU has heard the union likely used organised crime methods. Criminology experts have compared its alleged corruption to the mafia, recommending anti-racketeering reforms similar to the US if proven true. The union is facing allegations of intimidation and violence to take over work sites, pressure contractors and workers. And in sport, Cowboys coach Todd Payton is confident he made the right decision in naming Jackson Purdue as 5'8" for this week's clash against the Warriors.
8: Nothing too extraordinary, just want him to kick well, tackle well and run the ball. And he's got some confidence. He knows he belongs in this grade now.
6: Triple M National News.
9: Morning, I'm Michaela Savage. Concerns for AFL great Tony Modra after he suffered serious injuries in a truck crash last night. The former Dockers and Crows star is being treated in hospital in South Australia. Fremantle coach Justin Longmuir wishing Modra and his family all the best.
10: Yeah, hopefully he can pull through. I'm thinking of him. We're all thinking of him and his family. And yeah, thoughts are with him.
9: Donald Trump says the United States is committed to peace, urging everyone in the Middle East region to maintain their commitment and allow negotiations to beautifully unfold. Now the memorandum of understanding has been signed. There are 60 days for talks between the US and Iran over a permanent peace agreement. Back home, the federal treasurer's out defending Labor's capital gains tax carve-outs. Jim Chalmers says they always planned to engage in consultation after the budget was released. And with research showing 40% of Aussies share information before verifying it's true, TikTok is launching a new campaign aimed at stamping out misinformation.
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9: Dolphin star Max Plath is still coming down from the high of Queensland's win in Origin Game 2. The Maroons levelling the series 1-1. Plath was on the bench when New South Wales scored the first try, but he says they stuck to it to make the 44-24 comeback.
12: That first try was a bit unfortunate. I'm glad we came out with a win at the end of the day, so it doesn't make as big of a difference. But look, we just need to stick to our process, and that's what we knew. We have a process we want to play to, and you know, results come off the back of that.
9: Tonight it's the Knights and Dragons, then the Dolphins take on the Tigers tomorrow.
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7: 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Much of the same tomorrow and Sunday, chasing a top of 28. 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
19: Ricky, so great to get you on air for $840. Mate, you got big plans for the weekend or what?
20: Not really. See what the weather does.
9: Hopefully it stays nice and clear. You're going to be watching the Cowboys or maybe some FIFA over the weekend, Rick? What's your flavour?
20: No. Maybe Netflix.
9: Netflix, yeah. Are you friends with CK, are you?
19: Yeah, he's one of my boys. One of my army.
9: Mate, what do you reckon our secret sound is, Rick?
20: It's my wife's guest this morning. We're going to say the little doggy door, you know, and your little dog walks in and out the door.
19: Yeah. Have you got a little dog at your place, mate?
20: No, not anymore, no.
19: Yeah.
9: CK, I saw your little face when you heard little dog.
19: I had a dog for 18 years. He's recently passed. I've missed dogs so much. Good on you, Rick.
20: So thanks, guys.
19: Oh, really? Mate, good on you. Tracy in Home Hill, how you doing?
21: I'm good. Tracy, how are you?
19: And I don't want to make this weird for anybody, but I've got to say some of the best-looking people I've ever met come out of the Home Hill and Burdekin region. So, what are you doing down there? Keep it up, girlfriend.
9: It's the water, I reckon. It's the water you guys are drinking down in the Burdekin.
19: I agree.
9: What do you reckon our secret sound is this morning, Trace?
21: I reckon it sounds like typing LOL on an old school typewriter.
19: Let me have a listen. L-O-L.
9: I love that.
19: Hey, 100 points for creativity. We're not that smart here, Trace. See, that's a Home Hill thing coming out. It's shining. Thank you. We'll jump over to Kayla from the second best suburb in Townsville.
9: I thought Hermit Park was the second best suburb, according to you yesterday.
19: Can be a draw too?
9: No.
19: Okay, Moneyborough's third best.
9: Go on then.
19: Hey, Kayla.
22: Hi, how's it going?
9: Good, mate. What do you reckon our secret sound is, Kayla?
22: Is it just doing up the clips of your bag?
9: I know what you're talking about. It's not correct, though. Thanks, Kayla.
19: Thanks, Kayla. Appreciate you. And Dave from Kerwin. How are you, mate?
23: I'm fabulous.
9: Good to hear, buddy. $840.
19: Yeah, happy Friday
9: to you. Happy Friday to you too, mate.
23: Fabulous Friday.
19: Oh, fabulous Friday. Friday. Yeah, let it sparkle, mate.
9: We can roll with that.
19: What do you reckon?
23: Doing the clip on a guitar case.
9: Oh, the clip on a guitar place. They're quite chunky, the old clips on guitar cases, aren't they?
19: Do you guys have a musical? Do you have a musical bone in your body, Dave?
23: Oh, yeah, I do, man.
19: Okay.
9: Me,
19: no. No, nor I.
9: I listen to music, but can't play the music.
19: Dave, thank you, mate. You keep rocking North Queensland. Really appreciate it. Well, it looks like our $840 is now safe. $860 coming your way on Monday morning, thanks to Queensland Country Bank. Imagine more. Won't be paying out in pineapples or $100 notes, or as Kate likes to call them, avocados.
9: They are avocados.
19: We've got to hit pause, because yesterday Kate said respectfully, the dumbest thing I've ever heard in my entire life. We'll talk more about that next on the CKK Breakfast Show.

0: It's a quarter past seven, the CKK Breakfast Show with Townsville's 102.3 Triple M. Looking for tops of 27 degrees, cloudy at times with a few showers. At the moment in Annandale, it's 18.
1: I don't like being wrong. I don't like being told I'm wrong, CK. And yesterday, you told me I was wrong about something.
0: I think you were just being stupid. We got into a conversation about money and you know how everything cool has a nickname?
1: Yeah.
0: $50 are known as pineapples.
1: They are.
0: And then you kind of went on to say, yeah, all paper money's got like its own version
1: nicknames.
0: Of a nickname.
1: I do.
0: Which then we had a robust conversation on air about that being absolute bollocks.
1: So my nickname, and I've always known $100 notes as avocados because they are green, red, pineapples are 50s, lobsters are $20 notes. No. That is part and parcel. So after yesterday, you purring me saying that avocados are not $100 notes, I went on a little bit of a mission around the blue block to try and rustle up some evidence and garner some thoughts, the fact that it is unequivocally correct that avocados are $100 notes.
0: Here we go. I haven't heard this yet, so here we go.
2: Trudy?
3: Yes?
2: You're a bogan at heart. You're a Queenslander. You've got nicknames. You do slang, right?
3: Yeah.
2: Okay, what do you call a $20 note?
3: Redback.
2: What's a $50 note?
3: Pineapple.
0: Yeah.
2: What's a $100 note?
0: Nothing.
3: I can't remember.
0: Exactly. Nothing, Trudy.
2: Nothing that springs to mind. Nothing like bang, it's called that.
3: Nah.
2: Does the word avocado resonate for you?
3: No.
2: Oh!
0: Yes! Good girl.
2: Janaea. What is the nickname for a $100 note, given its colour?
4: Oh, there is. I can't think of what it's called.
0: She's humouring you.
2: Does the word avocado mean anything to you?
3: No.
2: If I was to be like, hey, here's avocado.
0: Good job.
2: Seriously?
3: No.
2: Do you have a nickname for a $100 note? If I was to hand you a $100 note right now, do you have a nickname for it?
3: Apple.
2: Okay.
0: Who was that?
1: That was Penny.
0: Oh,
1: that was our general manager, Penny.
0: You're talking to the people that get handed wads of avocados every single day.
1: So there is no. I was so disappointed that there is no evidence whatsoever that I'm the only one that calls this an avocado. There is only one person and one person that I can think of, and I think this is where I get the slang avocado from. It is a family thing. I've got on the phone my father, Colin Robinson, also known as Wally. Father, are you there?
5: Oh, good morning, Kate, and good morning, CK.
1: Now, Dad, I think you're responsible for the fact that I call $100 notes avocados. Where did it come from?
5: It's a pretty long story.
1: Yeah.
0: We got all day, mate.
5: Yeah. Well, CK, the reason, Kate, is aware of the notes, etc., in the terminology, is that we owned a business called Camelot Amusements.
0: Mm-hmm.
5: We'd have jumpy castles, all that sort of stuff.
1: We were carnies, Dad, weren't we? We were carnies.
5: Carnies, that's it.
1: Yeah.
5: Carnies. We'd set Kate up for 3 hours making fairy floss.
0: Nice.
5: Okay. If it was a good day, she would get a lobster.
1: That's true. I'd get a $20 note. That was what she got, a lobster. Okay. Yeah.
5: She loved lobsters. So she worked hard for many, many hours.
1: Yeah.
5: It costs us probably 1 cent to make a fairy floss.
1: Yeah.
5: Kate used to spin it in the drum, and we'd sell it for $2. But anyhow, that's another story.
1: Yeah.
5: But, look, even today, you know, you go to the pub, you go with the guys or whoever, and you say, look, give me a pineapple and I'll fix up lunch. So
0: I understand that pineapple is a fully used term for $50 notes, but I think every other money has no attachment of fruit, vegetable, mineral, or earth. I think that this might be just to mean like your family's thing that you guys made up.
1: Who else? Is it a New South Wales thing though, Dad? Because I'm interviewing all these Queenslanders here. They've all got two heads and six legs. They don't know slang, Dad. Maybe we just do it better for those of us that are born in New South Wales.
5: Well, possibly.
1: I know you used to see a lot of avocados back in your day, but not so many these days, hey, Wally?
5: No, things are tough, Kate.
1: It kind of gives me no clear indication, but I think it might be a New South Wales thing. It might be a Robinson family thing, perhaps. But, Dad, thank you for weighing in and telling some embarrassing stories about where the avocado came from this morning.
5: Okay, guys. Have a great show. Thank you.
0: Thanks, mate. Listen. We absolutely covered nothing there, mate.
1: I tried to, like, garner some evidence about it, and I don't think I got any closer.
0: You are so... You've even pushed it even further away.
1: No,
0: you're clutching at straws.
1: This is not over.
6: Dolo has one dream for his 50th birthday.
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9: Yeah. Triple M's Rush Hour with Dobbo and Elliot. 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
1: Happy Friday, guys. I'm in a good mood.
0: Good.
2: Talk to us. Why? What's going on?
1: Well, the boys are back in town from field at the Army base.
2: Great to see. There we go. All the guys and girls in camo that have been in high range, probably excited to come home and what, have a shower, Kira?
1: That's right. I think it's been about 18 days since my husband's had a shower, but Townsville, just be mindful of all those trucks coming back in on the highway, okay?
2: Nice one, Kira. Nice one.
1: And if you want to start your day with some Dare Charged iced coffee or beans, Noble, come and see me at the Army base. Or I've got Wonder White Bread baked fresh daily in Townsville. This is Kira, your Triple M roadie. I'll be here at the Army base in Annadale for the next 10 minutes, thanks to Sombreros. And you're listening to the CK and Kate Breakfast Show on Triple M. When the wheels
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5: Dalrymple Road inbound traffic is queuing up through Woolcock Street and at Duckworth Street intersection. And traffic for Woolcock Street has also started to build through the major intersections heading into the city. Nathan Street is heavy both directions. There's queuing at Angus Smith Roundabout. And Ross River Road's a moderate run with some queuing. Police are making Queensland safer. They have an important job to do, so there's no excuse for abuse. Authorised by the Queensland Government, Brisbane. Now you're up to date on Townsville's 102.3. Triple M.
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22: Morning, it's Emily Williams here. Townsville Health and Police have been cleared over the 2023 shooting of Army veteran Stephen Angus. A coroner found no failures in his care but called for improvements to how agencies respond to mental health crises. Recommendations include better coordination and the use of technology to support responses to vulnerable people. Queensland is facing road safety crisis with calls for at least $500 million a year to fix it. The RACQ says more than 300 lives were lost on Queensland roads in 2025, and this year's figures are on track to surpass it. The organisation wants urgent investment in safer roads and transport to save lives and ease congestion. And the governments are offering up $4 million grants to help reduce water pollution in the Great Barrier Reef. Smaller grants of up to $200,000 are also on offer to help roll out new wastewater and stormwater solutions.
23: Triple M National News.
24: Hey, I'm Michaela Savage. AFL and Adelaide Crows legend Mark Rusciuto says his thoughts are with former teammate Tony Modra and his family. The 57-year-old has been seriously injured after his cattle truck hit a tree in South Australia last night.
25: He's alive. He's in hospital. He's got the best doctors in Adelaide down at Flinders. They specialise in trauma. They're doing everything they can, so hopefully we'll pull through.
24: In less than a fortnight, the fuel excise cut is due to end, making petrol and diesel a bit more expensive for drivers. Treasurer Jim Chalmers telling the ABC the federal government still hasn't made a decision on whether the cut could be extended.
26: And there's only a little while to go now until the end of the month. We've kept it under more or less constant consideration, and we'll make our final views known before long.
24: Well, he's also defended the capital gains tax carve-outs, denying the changes amount to a backdown. And Iranian ports in the Strait of Hormuz are no longer blocked by the US in the wake of both countries signing a memorandum of understanding, giving them 60 days to negotiate a permanent peace deal.
27: Club 4x4 Insurance. 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
24: Plenty of questions around the head coaching gig for New South Wales. Former Blues player Brayden Astor telling us Laurie Daly was always going to be in the spotlight following Wednesday's loss.
28: He hadn't coached for 8 years, Laurie Daly. His record was 1 from 5 series. And then he hands in his application and he gets it. And even at the time, it was like, why? And I know this sounds harsh because he's a human being and everyone knows he's a good bloke, but this is professional rugby league. It's a state of origin.
24: Tonight in the NRL, no Kalyn Ponga for the Knights following origin duties when they take on the Dragons.
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22: A possible shower today in Townsville with a top of 27. Much of the same tomorrow and Sunday, chasing a top of 28. 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
2: Good morning, North Queensland. 7:36. So great to have your company as we slide into the weekend. We're launching our weekend. We're going out to celebrate the Ville. They've got their 40th anniversary celebrations tonight.
3: She's old now. 4-0 this year.
2: Looking great. I'm really excited about that one. Yesterday, I kind of put it out onto the radio. The invitation came through and it said dress code. Had a single word. Cocktail. Yeah, that's always, all it said. Just
3: always,
2: cocktail.
3: Always a bit ambiguous. I think it's very simple for us ladies. Just dress and heels in whatever sort of length you fancy. But you're right. Cocktail's weird for men.
2: Well, it's funny because we were discussing on air yesterday. And you guys, both you and producer John were wonderful. It's like, hey, jacket, bow tie. Yeah. So, you know, bits and pieces. So he gave me a lot of options. Went out yesterday after the show. Mm-hmm. Went through a number of different fashion establishments around North Queensland.
3: Yes.
2: And I've got something that hopefully will tick the box for the theme that is cocktail. Now, mind you, this is a 5-star event. You know, the who's who of the city is going to be there.
3: That's true.
2: You know, this is the celebration of probably the biggest tourist icon in our city.
3: Yeah.
2: So I've got an outfit and I've got it here. I want to do a reveal to your producer, John.
1: Yes.
2: Next. So what I'm thinking is, this is a bit out. Okay.
1: Yeah, go.
2: It's also Lucy Friday, so it doesn't matter. What I'm thinking is, John, you come in, you can panel the show after this song we play, and I walk into the studio and I want a full real life reveal.
1: Are we getting a fashion parade?
2: Yeah, essentially.
1: And a sneak peek.
2: An
1: early review, essentially.
2: And just, I need your honest opinion about whether or not this is going to slide tonight at, again, a 5-star event with a thing that is just cocktail. Cool?
1: I'm absolutely down for this. Let's do it. All right. You go and get changed into your outfit.
2: Let's do it.
1: John, slide in here.
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0: Townsville's 102.3. You've got the CK and Kate Breakfast Show. If you have just jumped in your car this morning, let me catch you up. CK and myself are going to the Ville's 40th birthday party tonight. It's a fancy one. The dress is cocktail, right?
1: It sounds pretty, high society, so...
0: Well, it's fancy. It's in the pavilion. It's going to be a lovely get-together of some wonderful people, and we're going to celebrate the Ville. Now, CK has just said to us that he has bought an outfit for tonight. Here's what I'm thinking. The guy's a jokester. It's not a suit and tie. It is not a nice brand new shirt that he has. I just have this feeling that he's doing something stupid, Producer John.
1: I don't know what I'm expecting, but I'm definitely not expecting something fancy to walk through the door.
0: And he said he's been shopping and he's been around to a couple of places and stuff like that. Okay. So CK has just run out. You are pressing some buttons for the next sort of couple of minutes and stuff. He is out somewhere. We can't see him. He's just run to the bathroom. CK, I know you can hear us. You're in the producer's area. Okay, I'm going to give in a 3-2-1. CK's just about to come in now and show us what he's wearing. Oh my god, to the Ville's cocktail. Oh my god. Okay. Townsville. Okay, it looks like CK taken the actual cocktail dress very liberally. He looks like, I'm going to say he's wearing an actual cocktail. There's a prawn.
2: It's a Bloody Mary. I'm wearing a Bloody Mary outfit.
0: Oh, my God, CK.
1: There's a shrimp sticking out of you.
2: I know, and look at this. I really should have taken this out of the bag.
0: It's this big red thing, and he's got a prawn that's hanging out of the top. Is that a straw?
2: That is a straw.
0: What is that bit on the side on your left shoulder there?
2: I think that's like a bit of garnish. Now, okay, obviously radio isn't the best medium for a visual gag like this. I'm going to put something up on socials, but I need guys. What do you think? So, again.
0: It's awful.
1: It does wonders for your shoulders.
0: Absolutely. Okay, should we say it's actually a dress?
2: Yeah, it is.
0: It's actually, so it's like a short sort of dress. The quality is awful as well.
2: Do you think they're going to let me in?
0: Do you get them from Temu?
2: It looks like it's definitely been pre-purchased on a Temu. My concern is this seemed like a really great idea yesterday when I spent $80 buying it, and now I've actually taken it out of the bag, and I don't know. This is a 5-star event.
0: CK,
2: we'll be sitting next to people.
0: Politicians and proper people there. Are you absolutely committing to doing this?
2: Well, if we put a photo up on socials and maybe get a result before 9 o'clock, like a yay or nay, because again, I'm not here to disrespect the Ville, but the theme was cocktail. So
1: I have a question.
0: This does not surprise me from you whatsoever.
1: CK, it comes to about your knee length.
2: Yeah.
1: I see you're wearing jeans. Are you wearing anything like...
2: Oh, I'm not even at that part, Producer John. I don't even know what's going to happen. But can we get a photo up?
0: Dear God.
2: Yes. What do you think?
0: Dear God, please wear some clothes underneath this tonight.
2: Is this a double dare? What do you reckon?
0: I reckon that's a double dare. I genuinely do think, hey, stay tuned. We're going to put this on socials. It is a picture of CK.
2: All it takes is one dare, and I'm there.
0: Bloody Mary cocktail outfit. It's very Temu.
2: Cocktail theme.
0: We're gonna throw it up on socials. Maybe let's just get a vote going as well.
2: But
0: please,
2: dear
0: God, be please wearing clothes underneath it as well.
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0: The CKNK Breakfast Show with Townsville's 102.3 Triple M. Just put a photo up on our Facebook page. The Ville's 40th birthday tonight, the theme was cocktail. It seemed like a good idea yesterday to invest $80 of my family's money into a joke costume of me wearing literally a cocktail. Now that I'm looking at my...
1: Now that you can actually see yourself, man, what are you thinking?
0: Yeah, I'm thinking I'll be walking. This is a room. It's a five-star event with, like, literally the people that make this city.
1: Yeah.
0: And then there's this cornball me. But anyway, we're putting it out there. Should I wear it or not?
1: And vote now on the social.
0: Listen, if we have one person saying no, and that's
1: it. Give it a yes.
0: Kate, you had it. Speaking of events, you had one last night.
1: I went and did a little thing. It was a couple of weeks ago now that I spoke just on air that I was going through perimenopause, CK. I'm in my mid-40s. It's a thing. 100% of women who are in their 40s are going through exactly the same thing. And off the back of that, I put together an event. I sort of couldn't help myself in a sense because there was lots of women who were reaching out to me feeling exactly the same. And I thought, well, what can I do? I'm not a medical professional, but what I do is, I mean, I have a voice, I have a platform. So I gathered three wonderful, wonderful experts last night, a lady called Dr. Lara Sewell, who is a GP here at Cranbrook Medical Centre, Dr. Emily Mills, who's my psychologist, and Maggie Jackson, who is a nutritionist. And it was 50 people in a room, and it was magical.
0: You were buzzing, weren't you?
1: I really was. It was really, really magical. I had so many lovely conversations with women after it and messages going, that was amazing. We really needed that. Or people going, gee, I learnt so much. Or I felt this real sense of community because I was going through the same thing. And God, there were some women in that room that were going through some stuff. We're talking like autoimmune diseases, full hysterectomies, or people that are struggling with sleep or brain fog.
0: The stuff you don't get in the handbook when you, you know, hey, you're going to be growing up. Yeah. These are some of the things you could be dealing with. My wife went along, and she's not in that realm of parenting.
1: Yeah.
0: But she came home saying, wow, there is so much stuff that I didn't know.
1: Yeah.
0: She also liked some feedback for you. She said, God, I'm so proud of Kate. I'm like, hey, you leave my work wife alone, all right? She's mine. But also just basically said how incredible the community is here in Townsville.
1: Amazing.
0: This could have been huge. You could have filled that room with 1,000 people, you know what I mean? Like that that potentially could have been learning
1: from
0: us. She says that there needs to be a boys' edition so we as lads can
1: do
0: go
1: you know
0: along.
1: What? She was not the only person that said that. There was a few people that said, hey, we need to get the guys along. And I've had people reach out to me as well going, we need a bit of education around this as well. Because, I mean, us women, I feel like we're half blind about this period in our life. God knows you guys are extra sort of blind. So anyways, watch this space, but I do want to give big thanks to everyone that has supported me, not only at this radio station, but the community, the broader community in Townsville and North Queensland. It was just lovely to come together to communicate and create a bit of community and stuff.
0: And
1: it genuinely helps.
0: I got to say too, and this is what I absolutely love about you and a lot of small businesses around Townsville, they see this little hole in the market.
1: Yeah,
0: instead of jumping online going, there's nothing to do in Townsville. Actually doing something about it. So congratulations to you, dude.
1: Thanks, it was lovely.
0: Let's do this right now. Hang on a second. There it is. Beat the clock.
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1: Going to go number one again. Pressure test, $1,000, 10 questions. You answer all 10, we give you $1,000. Was it yesterday or the day before we got a 9 out of 10?
0: Yesterday, yeah.
1: My God, it was the last question that she got wrong. It was Swahili was the answer. So a 9 out of 10 is what you're trying to beat at the moment. If you could get a 10 out of 10, we will deliver $1,000 to you. I'm going to go number one. What is the centre of an egg called?
0: The part that my kids don't eat, yolk.
1: Oh, shut up. Really?
0: No, this is... Oh, man, you got kids? Yeah. Are they got weird picky habits?
1: No, my kids smash eggs. They absolutely love them. Or we just scramble them and put them in omelets or just, you know, in a pan or whatever.
0: And as you know, being a parent, especially I'm sure Matt, your husband, in the same boat as me, what the kids don't eat, we end up like eating as a dad or parent, right?
1: Do,
0: so I'm just full of yolks. You shake me right now, yolk's going to come out. 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
5: The traffic for Dalrymple Road inbound, there is some queuing through Nathan Street heading through to the city. There's also some build-up and queuing on Angus Smith Drive at the roundabout, and Woolcock and Hugh Street, there's heavy queuing as you're heading inbound to the city. Works are continuing for the V8 supercar setup, Railway Avenue, Charters Towers Road, Boundary Street. 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
9: Morning, it's Emily Williams here. Townsville's mayor is urgently calling for funding to fix the ageing entertainment centre, warning of a dangerous roof. A $130 million upgrade is being pushed after plans for a full rebuild were scrapped. Nick D'Amato made the plea at the Future Townsville event yesterday, which was attended by Premier David Crisafulli and One Nation leader Pauline Hanson. Meantime, the Premier has stopped short of confirming funding for upgrades to the Strand, but hinted investment is on the way. David Crisafulli says it's been a long time since the Strand received an injection of funding and signalled it will need investment ahead of the 2032 Games, while hosting the sailing and soccer. And in sport, Cowboys coach Todd Payton is confident he made the right decision in naming Jackson Purdue as 5'8" for this week's clash against the Warriors.
10: Nothing too extraordinary, just want him to kick well, tackle well and run the ball. And he's got some confidence, he knows he belongs in this grade now, and I expect him to hit the ground running.
8: Triple M National News.
11: Morning, I'm Michaela Savage. Serious fears for footy great Tony Modra. He's been badly injured in a truck crash. It happened near Victor Harbour in South Australia. His cattle truck hit a tree. Federal Health Minister Mark Butler, who's based in Adelaide, has told Seven he's wishing Modra a speedy recovery.
12: Our hearts are breaking. We're desperately hoping for good news for Erica and the kids and his family and for the broader Adelaide community who have such love for this man.
11: Federal Treasurer Jim Chalmers says Labor's capital gains tax carve-outs don't amount to a backdown. The opposition leader's not impressed.
13: We don't need a carve-up, we need an axe. They've got to start again. Get rid of this, start again, and make enterprise, aspiration, hard work, investment, savings the centrepiece of a budget.
11: That's Angus Taylor on the ABC there. Briefly, the US has lifted its naval blockade on Iranian ports in the Strait of Hormuz. And TikTok is launching a new campaign today in an effort to stamp out misinformation.
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11: It's the Knights v the Dragons tonight to kick off round 16. Newcastle set to rest Kalyn Ponga after Queensland's win in Origin 2. Tomorrow, the Dolphins aim for 7 victories in a row when they take on the Tigers. The Finns missing multiple star players thanks to Origin, but Max Plath has told us his side doesn't look like it needs a helping hand.
15: Oh, yeah, we've got such an excellent team at the moment, so much depth, and it's actually a credit to our club and how well they're set up at the moment to give all us players a great opportunity to play good footy.
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19: And Natalie from Gulliver has swung on through for the pressure test. Hey, Nat.
20: Hi, how are you?
11: We're great, thanks. Nat, what are your plans for this weekend?
20: Just a couple of short shifts at work, that's it.
11: Oh, what do you do for a quid, Natalie?
20: Support work.
19: Oh, God's
11: wonderful.
19: People.
11: Yes. Amazing, amazing.
19: Oh, well, you have a lovely weekend. Honestly, thank you so much because you do make such a difference to the North Queensland community. We're going to put 10 questions on the clock for you. Say pass if you don't know them. I'm going to hit play on 60 seconds. We'll try to come back through to those questions if you do pass on them, if we have time. And obviously, you can't ask any of your work colleagues or anyone around you for help. Good news is you're getting Zombreros. You're getting a free $100 Woolies voucher as well, which no doubt will go a long way. Are you good to go?
20: Yes, I am.
19: All right. Kate, are you good to go?
11: I am good to go.
19: All right, North Queensland, your time starts now.
11: What is the centre of an egg called?
20: Yolk.
11: Which movie released in 1993 centres around the Jamaican bobsled team?
20: Still running.
11: Who do the North Queensland Cowboys play this Sunday?
20: Warriors.
11: What rodents are famous for building dams?
20: Rats.
11: Who released the song Love Shack in 1989?
20: B-52.
11: How many dice do you roll in a game of Yahtzee?
20: Six.
11: What is the word for a person who can write with both hands?
20: Oh, my goodness. Pass.
11: Which internal organ stores bile?
20: Pancreas.
11: The art of tie-dyeing comes from which continent? A sommelier is an expert on what? What is the word for a person?
19: There she goes.
11: Close. We had a couple of passes, Kate, but we couldn't get back to
19: those
11: them.
19: Questions. Where does tie-dye coming from? You are hard-ass this morning.
11: Asia. The art of tie-dyeing comes from the continent of Asia. The centre of an egg is called the yolk. That's a tick. Cool Runnings.
19: Good pull.
11: Isn't that a good movie?
19: It is. John Candy.
11: I can't believe it was 1993 as well. That's wild. The Cowboys take on the Wars. The Warriors this weekend. Tick. The rodents that are famous for building dams are beavers. The B-52s sing Love Shack. Another absolute banger. You actually roll six dice in a game of Yahtzee, so one away.
19: You said five, so she said six. It's five.
11: Oh, sorry. The answer is five. You said six. Okay. One away. Brain doesn't work this morning.
19: That's fair.
11: A person who can write with both hands, ambidextrous.
19: My son.
11: Is he? Can he play like tennis or sport with
19: everything,
11: both hands too?
19: Everything, Kate. Both feet, soccer. I'm insanely jealous of my eight-year-old.
11: Is that hereditary? Don't know.
19: No.
11: That's tomorrow's, next week's pressure test question.
19: 1-3-3-5-3 is your... No, yeah, sorry.
11: The internal organ that stores bile is your gallbladder.
19: Gross.
11: And the last one is a sommelier is an expert in wine. Wine.
19: Good job. If you love your wine. Yeah. You'd be aiming for that as a dream job.
11: Let me do a quick calculation. No. 1, 2, 3, 4, 5. 6 out of 10.
19: Well done.
20: Oh, well.
19: $100 woolly voucher. That's the groceries
20: that's
19: taken care of. And some Zombreros.
20: That will help.
19: Yeah, good. Hey, you enjoy the weekend. And thanks for giving us a crack here at Triple M. We'll bring that one back Monday morning. Oh, it's a weekend. Monday morning, just after 8 o'clock. Hang tight. We had something blow up on the internet overnight. So it looks like a Townsville icon potentially could be returning in a space that generations of North Queenslanders still talk about today. We'll talk about that next here on the CKK Breakfast Show at Triple M.

0: We're Townsville's 102.3 Triple M. Thanks so much for joining. It's the CK and Kate Breakfast Show. I've got to do a shout out, Kate, just quickly. I did mention the Townsville Show. Tickets are now available at the showgrounds. Massive fireworks every night in Miss Townsville 2026. I think Cliffo will actually be throwing some more our way just after 9 o'clock this morning. One big news that I think the city has just been celebrating over the last 24 hours is the old Tim Surf and Turf lot. The block of dirt down along the river in the city has just been bought and it's being built on. Plans that are kind of currently going through council to reinvigorate that space and turn it back into something that the community can be proud of, you know?
1: This is really exciting. So if you're new to towns, I mean, I've been here for 10 years. For as long as I've been here, CK, it has been a patch of dirt. So we're talking, you know, the big Ogden Street car park. You've got a touch of salt.
0: Behind the sugar shaker, right?
1: Behind the bridge. Yeah, and you've got a touch of salt underneath there. There is a big space there. And I've heard people that have lived in this town for a long time going, there used to be like a restaurant there and it was awesome and it used to be this great sort of place.
0: Yeah.
1: What, so it was a restaurant? Like what kind of vibe was it?
0: Like a bistro kind of thing where you could sit outside. They had different, like, so if you wanted Chinese, you'd go to one space. If you wanted to go get like crumb steaks and stuff, renowned for its pricing. That's what stood with me as well too, because I remember it was quite young, like a teenager. Yeah. I also do remember, and I don't know if I'm, please don't sue me, but there was definitely rats. And I think it was more water rats coming from the river
1: from the river.
0: Than like a hygiene issue.
1: Yeah.
0: But I remember that was like, hey, there's rats, you know, Tim's or whatever. So that was always kind of a thing as a kid.
1: Yeah, right. And the reasoning, because it's been vacant for so long, we don't know.
0: Just waiting for someone to buy it, you know what I mean? I think someone snagged it for about 2-point-something million.
1: Well, I know that. So Brody Yankovic is a local developer. I know he does a lot of renovations. I know he bought the Empire and sort of did that up.
0: Oh,
1: he does
0: nice.
1: Plenty of stuff around this area, and it's great to see that he has snapped it up. Jump onto the Bully. You can see the plans. Well, jump onto
0: it's good,
1: our
0: man.
1: Socials,
0: really
1: too.
0: Good.
1: It looks tight as. But that got us just sort of conversing. And you're born and bred Townsville. You were like, oh, my gosh, it'd be so good. That's awesome. And then we sort of got on this conversation about, oh, my God, what other Townsville institutions should we bring back?
0: Yeah, and for me, some of my highlights, and this is an OG pool, so I might be just talking weirdness to everybody. Back in the 90s, on Flinders Street, not too far from where Tim's was, there was an arcade. Now, it was called Town Zone. It was like Townsville's own knockoff of Time Zone. It was owned locally.
1: Yeah.
0: You'd walk in, the Daytona machines were at the front, all the claw machine stuff. But the creme de la creme of it was there was a laser tag session. So you would be able to play laser tag in this kind of empty, rundown building that had like lasers from the roof. Please tell me this isn't
1: that
0: just
1: is
0: a fever
1: sick.
0: Dream of mine. But it was so cool. And it's funny because you had to choose your like alias and you got a card. My name was KFC Eater 83.
1: Oh my God.
0: So I must have liked KFC in the 90s a lot. But yeah, if they could bring that back, I was just like, man, just get sunk back into that would be sick.
1: I could so see there going with your son Cedric
0: as
1: well.
0: Oh my God, yes.
1: I didn't even know that existed.
0: I think it's a law firm
1: before.
0: Or something now. Yeah.
1: My thing is, God, I mean, I've been in Townsville for 10 years.
0: Yep.
1: The one thing that I really miss, and this might sound a bit funny, I miss Target. Target used to be at Castletown. And then they ditched it, but I genuinely miss Target. Every time I go to like a Brizzy or a Sydney or something like that, which is not that often, bam, I'm straight to Target.
0: The clothes were always pretty good there.
1: They were,
0: too.
1: And cheap and really affordable.
0: Yeah.
1: So the question this morning, 133353, North Queensland, we want you to weigh in on this. What North Queensland institution would you like to bring back? I know, you know, it's a pipe dream. We know. You wanted to bring back, what is it called, Town Zone?
0: Town Zone, yeah.
1: Is that a thing?
0: Yeah, it was. Okay. It was, yeah.
1: Town Zone. What do you want to bring back? Is it something that you would like to bring back? I know, surely Sizzler's got to get a bit of a weigh in here as well.
0: Yeah.
1: Give us a call right now, 133353. What North Queensland institution do you want to bring back?
0: The Townsville Show is back and Triple M has the most free tickets. 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

0: 25 past 8, tops of 27 degrees, cloudy at times with a few showers around North Queensland. At the moment, it is 20 degrees. 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
1: After 20 years of sitting vacant, it's become an overgrown weed field, the old Tim's Surf and Turf site. It's on the corner of Ogden Street, right on the river there, is going to be redeveloped.
0: It's alive.
1: Plans are in place to turn it into a bit of a sort of commercial hub with a restaurant attached to it as well. Looks absolutely mwah,
0: we got nostalgic on the back of this, and so did North Queensland, it seems, on our socials. Basically, we started kind of workshopping what else we'd like to see kind of magically pop back up here in Townsville. You said Target. I mentioned that Town Zone, Townsville's knockoff version of Time Zone, should be brought back.
2: I love that.
0: Craig, what magic wand are we waving for you to bring back?
3: Oh, well, can we bring back Mariner's Seafood Restaurant that was on Flinders Street?
0: Yes.
1: Tell me about it, Craig. What was it all about?
3: Oh, I know it's not viable these days, but you could have $20 all you could eat.
1: Wow.
3: Yeah, cool pack with oysters, and it was a good feed, eh? But this place has no seafood restaurant, mate.
1: That's so true. For a town that is literally by the city, you're absolutely right. There is not, by the sounds of things, that institutional seafood restaurant that we had back in the day.
0: It's my dream to bring a seafood festival. I know we used to do those in Townsville. I'd love to do a seafood festival here in Townsville. Imagine like a trawler just pulling up to like the jetty and just like fresh prawns coming off. You know what I mean?
1: Sick.
0: Good on you, Craig. Mate, we'll wave our magic wand for you. Braith from Kelso, what are you bringing back, mate, with your magic fairy wand?
4: Player's Pizza.
0: Known for that. Geez, we're a hungry city, aren't we? Known for their toppings, right, Braith?
4: I used to call it Townsville's best pizza.
1: Where were they, Braith? Whereabouts in Townsville were they?
4: Where Galactic Donuts is now in Helen.
1: Oh, right.
0: And they were good.
1: What kind of pizzas were they repping? Is it like, are we talking standard ham and pineapple, or did they sort of do beastie pizzas?
4: They did, like, decent pizzas. You actually pick up one slice, you can actually feel the weight of it. You can actually see the tip because of the weight of it.
1: Wow. Okay, cool.
0: Can I just quickly say, I've just had a message come through from Timmy Lynch. He said, Town Zone was a magical place. For those people just joining us, it was the Townsville version of Time Zone we knocked off. It was awesome.
1: So on Flinders Street, where there's a law firm in there,

0: right now.
1: Yeah, that used to be just the best gaming center in Townsville. Hey, Trina from Bushy, what are you bringing back?
2: Skating ring.
1: Okay, yeah.
0: Where was the skating ring, Trina?
2: It was at Willows back in my day, back in the 80s, and then it closed down. Now it's a lovely big shopping centre and whatever else is out there. However, there was another skating ring, and it closed down about 4 years ago at Cannon Park.
1: Yeah, yep. I think it all comes down to, all like insurance and liabilities. Can I actually say, I remember the Willows skating rink from the 90s. I had my first taste of crime there. I took my Billabong hat off on the side, did a lap, came back, it was gone. I was so heartbroken, Trina. So it's still, don't wear a Billabong hat in Willows. That's all I got to say.
0: Too funny.
1: Jenny from Belgian Gardens, what do you got for me?
3: The Willows water slide.
1: Yeah. A classic one.
0: I've heard about these. What was it? For those of us that weren't here, what was Willows, the water park? What was it all about?
3: Oh, just water slides.
1: Did you hear the rumour about what one of the slides had like a razor blade attached to the water?
3: Yes. Yeah.
1: And as a kid, you're like, oh, I can't go on the big slide. Somebody's put a razor blade
0: at
1: the bottom. Yeah, it was just one of those urban legends.
0: Yeah. Oh, wow.
1: Thanks, Jen. That's awesome. Facebook's blown up, Kate. You're getting a lot of agreeance when it comes to Target. Townsville wants a Target.
0: The Cry got a pretty good mention.
1: All the basics. You could drink,
0: Bullies was a big one. The Cry and Bullies are two big. And the roller skating rink got another mention here as well. Sunday sessions at the Cry.
1: Yeah, okay.
0: They're all food. They're almost like food and drink.
1: We're a hungry, thirsty city. Listen, if you want to get all nostalgic, jump in on at Triple M Facebook and let us know what you would like to see return to the city. And hey, big shout out to the developers of the old Tim Surf and Turf type site. Get around it. Good
0: Amazing.
1: Luck. We will come. It's Triple M.
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5: Wilcox Street and Mather Street, there's traffic queuing and Riverway Drive. Traffic's moving well through the major intersections. Wilcox Street, Hugh Street intersection, the usual heavy run inbound of traffic getting through to the city. And there are Railway Avenue, Charters Towers Road, Boundary Street, V8 supercar setup works that are happening again today and ongoing. 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
11: Morning, it's Emily Williams here. Australia's leaders have gathered in Townsville for a major forum on the future of North Queensland. Premier David Crisafulli stopped short of committing funding but signalled investment will be needed for the Strand ahead of sailing at the 2032 Games. And Mayor Nick D'Amato used the moment to renew calls for an upgrade to the entertainment centre ahead of next week's state budget. A Queensland Audit Office report has found about 15% of education buildings need major repair or a full rebuild. The report says around $15 billion will be needed over the next 20 years to replace more than half of the state's education buildings. And police are looking for a missing teenager from Townsville. The 16-year-old girl was last seen on Georgina Street in Walgaroo on June 3. A photo of her is available on the police website. However, she's believed to still be in the area or has travelled down to Mackay.
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13: Hey, I'm Michaela Savage. We've got an update on AFL great Tony Modra's condition. He's in hospital after suffering serious injuries when his cattle truck crashed into a tree in South Australia last night. Former teammate Mark Rusciuto has spoken with Tony's wife Erica a short time ago.
14: He's going all right. It's pretty amazing that he's got through it. She said to me just before, he's not going to be the same good-looking Tony Modra. He's going to have some scars. He's going okay. Yeah, we're fingers crossed he's going to get through it.
13: The Treasurer is defending Labor's capital gains tax carve-outs. Jim Chalmers telling the ABC it was always the plan to roll it out this way.
15: We flagged in the budget that we would be doing this consultation, whether it's on startups or in other areas. We've said for some weeks that we're engaged with the small business community to make sure that we get that turnover threshold right.
13: Well, he's been asked whether the fuel excise cut could be extended beyond the end of this month. He says a decision will be announced before long. And thousands of fans will be setting alarms tonight to watch the Socceroos take on the US in Washington early tomorrow morning.
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17: Sport.
13: The Tigers coach wouldn't weigh in on the Blues' decision to leave his captain, Appy Coruscant, on the bench for Origin Game 2. Benji Marshall says it's worked out for him in clubland.
17: Yeah, it's not up to me. I'm not getting dragged into that. Yeah. Oh, he does it anyway for us. That's why he's the captain. You know, he brings every week professionalism, energy, experience. And we're going to need that experience this week.
13: And the wife of Israel Folau has hit out on social media, accusing ARL Commissioner Wayne Pearce of blocking her husband's proposed return in a deal with the Tigers.
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11: 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Much of the same tomorrow and Sunday, chasing a top of 28. 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
13: Here at our Triple M Roadie, good morning to you for the second time this morning. Where have you and the Raptor found yourself?
20: Guys, I'm trying to share the love around town. I'm at Jabiru Park in Condon.
13: Nice. I know where that is. Good spot.
21: Yeah, it is a good spot.
20: Yeah, good. It's a good spot for parking. So pull over, come and see me. Boots and Beats, Country Race Day, Sunday, July the 5th at Cluden Park. 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And if you need protein, I've got Dairy Farmers protein smoothies and Wonder White bread baked fresh daily in Townsville. This is Kira, your Triple M roadie. I'll be here at Jabiru Park in Condon for the next 15 minutes, thanks to Sombreros. 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
1: Townsville's 102.3 Triple M. It's 18 to 9. 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Big event tonight. We'll circle back to that in a few moments' time, but if you could just weigh in, yes or no, it's a simple question. Kate, really need Townsville's help.
2: You absolutely do. Hey, this is a new show. Congratulations, we've made it through
3: two weeks
2: of the CK and Kate Breakfast Show. And the good thing about having a new show is you get to test and try on new things. You get ideas and you just throw them up against a wall and see if they stick. Good morning to you, producer John, who's just come into Studio One.
3: Good morning, guys.
2: You've had an idea. You've had a bit of a thought. Would you like to sort of tell us what is rustling around there in that brain of yours?
3: Okay, first, CK, I want you to play that little sound effect for me.
2: Oh.
3: The week that was. So we are going to do a little recap, right,
2: yeah,
3: of some of my favourite parts from this week. Okay?
2: Oh, I like that.
3: I've got them listed from 1 to 3. I've got, you know.
2: Is it like a power ranking?
3: Yeah,
2: like, least number one is your...
3: Okay, sweet. So the first one I've got today, CK added a friend on socials after a few years, if you want to play that one.
2: Meet. I'm going to say...
1: Got at least 5 years we've been
2: friends. I reckon it's about 5 years.
1: Yeah.
2: You'd imagine my surprise when I was about to go to bed last night. I look at my Instagram and I open it and I get a message and it says, Cliff Kern, the Kern Show has started following you. It's going to take me 5 years to recover from that.
1: Wow.
2: I can't believe if I actually knew that you weren't following me, I would have hit you up, man. I can't believe that you weren't following me on Instagram.
1: Like I said, it takes a bit of time. Once you're in the fold, all right?
3: Okay. The second one I've got here, Pauline Hanson was in the news quite a bit recently, and CK went and made an AI a song about some of the comments we got on social media. Just

0: for a minute.
1: CK, you have proven in the last 2 weeks that you're very good at taking comments from social media and turning them into songs. You're now doing this on a regular basis.
2: Oh, it's just AI. It does all my stuff for me.
1: I know, but I don't know how to do that. You are now Charlie and Chuck. Would you not agree, John? It's so good.
3: It's very, very good. I can't wait for the next one, to be honest.
2: Can I also just say, takeaway from that, yes, North Queensland does want Pauline Hanson. She may still be in Townsville. She was here yesterday for a forum.
1: She might be listening to us right now, CK.
2: One of her biggest drum bangers that was rooting for her called her Fanta Pants. And I think that's an amazing nickname. And that they're like, yes.
1: Hang on. Pauline supporter.
2: Yeah, it was like, we want Fanta Pants for Prime Minister. I'm like, okay. Still so much to learn.
3: And my third and favourite moment from this week, apart from you walking in with a little costume on this morning, CK started talking about the FIFA World Cup. And he misremembered what a ball looks like, to be honest.
2: Speaking of sport, we've got a lot going on.
1: A lot of sport.
2: And, you know, not just the round ball. Obviously, FIFA's in full swing.
1: FIFA is the round ball, bro.
2: Sorry. See, this is what happens when... I was at soccer last night, and so many people were like, your son plays soccer, mate.
4: Mate, you are never...
2: Oh, the boss is in. He's brought in water.
5: It's the spirit of FIFA.
2: Nice. There we go.
5: Hydration break. Hydration break.
2: Thank you, boss.
5: Reason other than to perhaps pay some bills. Is my mic on? The CK and Kate Breakfast Show. It's a hydration break.
2: Quick. Okay, so I'll cover here. Here we go.
5: Get your fluids up. It's all thanks to Pippa. Drink your fluids.
1: Oh,
5: it's a
1: my
5: hydration
1: God, I love
5: break.
1: This is our boss, Adam, who's break. 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
5: 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Thanks to Queensland Country Bank. Imagine more. 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
6: 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Townsville's average unleaded price today is around $1.74 a litre, while some servos are selling it as low as $1.65. The average for diesel sits around $2.02. 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

0: The CKNK Breakfast Show at Triple M. You know your Friday is just going to slap with Pink Floyd just launching into your workday. Cliffo about to jump in with our 50K no repeat workday. How are you, dude?
1: I'm good now. I've been, and I wanted to ask you about this, Kate. I've been getting some stick about how I've been dressing the last few weeks at work, but at least I'm not going to be wearing a prawn cocktail outfit tonight at a very, very formal event.
0: It's not decided just yet.
1: Right, okay.
0: Cliffo, we have to go to social media. If you're just joining us, the Ville is celebrating their 40th anniversary.
2: They are.
0: Five-star shindig, the Who's Who. I think the Black Sorrows and Mahalia Barnes is playing.
1: Yeah. So, you know, I saw her late last year. You know, a musical theatre person in Jesus Christ Superstar.
0: Oh, yeah,
1: she played
0: right.
1: Mary Magdalene. Oh, my God.
0: She's got pipes on her.
1: Oh, my God. The apple doesn't fall far from the tree.
2: That family is wildly talented, aren't they? Yeah, they really are.
1: Are you guys old enough to remember the tin lid?
2: Yes, 100%.
0: Yeah. She was on the floor.
1: Lid. Yeah, wasn't she?
0: Did the dinosaur or something?
1: Yeah, something like that.
2: Amazing. Yeah. So what are your thoughts about this? Is it a yay
0: again,
2: or an a?
0: Again, guys, again, the theme was cocktail, and it seemed like a really funny idea yesterday to invest $80, Cliffo, into this costume.
2: Jesus, $80.
0: Man. I know, dude. And then I pulled it. I didn't try it on yesterday. They did. And I've now put it on and gone, is this gag going to land?
1: I actually had to go and buy a new shirt the other day because...
0: Skinny Cliffo?
1: Skinny Cliffo. Oh, nice. Anymore, which was great. I had to get rid of all the old formal stuff and give it to Vinny's or whatever.
0: Are you rocking a jacket or anything like that?
1: Yeah, I was just going to wear the suit and then wear like a... aren't we all tossers, like talking about this?
0: we're
1: going through tonight.
2: But you know what I think it is? It's the cocktail dress code that catches the guys up.
1: Now, what does it mean?
2: Yeah, because they go, is it a jacket? Is it a tie? I don't know. It's confusing for men, I feel.
1: Well, I was thinking just like my suit, which is not... a fancy suit or anything like that, and just like an open collar.
2: Yeah, that makes sense.
1: That's what I'm planning. But I know, we're talking about 1,000 different things in the break here, but I just wanted to throw it out there. I've been getting stick in the office because apparently since I've been working the different hours or whatever, I'm dressing better.
2: I can absolutely confirm
1: that.
2: Well,
1: I thought no one would know better than you, Kate, because you sat opposite me for 2.5 years.
2: Mate, so since you started working work days and stuff, mate, the little toes are covered up. You used to just rock mostly shorts, Birkenstocks, and a casual shirt, but it looks like that you are spending probably an extra, I'm going to say, 3 to 4 minutes. It's probably getting changed in the morning.
1: That's a lot for men.
2: Better. But even Rebecca Lambert, who used to be our producer, remember when she went to work days at our sister station?
1: Yeah.
2: She just started looking different and more put together.
1: Mm. She's back to Crocs now.
2: Yeah.
0: Doesn't take much, does it? Well, hey, mate, have a great work day today. Of course, some giveaways for our lovely listeners.
1: Yeah, we've still got the Boots and Beats stuff. We've still got the show stuff. I think I've got my last show family pass today.
0: Mm. Yep.
1: And then Awesome 80s Friday and Triple M's $50,000 no repeat workday.
2: Boom, bring it on.
0: We will see you tonight at the Ville. Maybe wearing a cocktail outfit or not.
1: Bring it on.
0: Let us know on Triple M Facebook. Thanks for another great week.
2: Yeah, have a great weekend. See you Monday.
0: Catch you Monday.
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5: Morning, it's Emily Williams here. The inquiry into Queensland's CFMEU has heard the union likely use organised crime methods. Criminology experts have compared its alleged corruption to the mafia, recommending anti-racketeering reforms similar to the US if proven true. The union is facing allegations of intimidation and violence to take over work sites, pressure contractors and workers. State and federal leaders have gathered in Townsville to talk the future of North Queensland. Mayor Nick DiMeo used the moment to renew calls for an upgrade to the entertainment centre ahead of next week's state budget. The $130 million upgrade would see a new roof and drainage system, a new playing surface and better broadcasting infrastructure. And in sport, Cowboys coach Todd Payton is confident he made the right decision in naming Jackson Purdue as 5'8" for this week's clash against the Warriors.
6: Just want him to kick well, tackle well and run the ball.
4: Triple M National News.
7: Hey, I'm Michaela Savage. AFL legend Tony Modra is in the ICU in Adelaide after a serious cattle truck crash. The 57-year-old was the only one inside when the vehicle hit a tree last night. Former teammate Mark Rusciutto has spoken with Tony's wife Erica this morning and says he's lucky to be alive.
8: He's going to get through it okay at the moment, but she just really wanted to say thank you to all the people on the scene and everything. It wasn't a good place to be by the sounds of it, and they got through it, and you know, he's in a reasonable position at this stage.
7: Labor's defending its capital gains tax carve-out, saying the government always intended on carrying out consultations after the budget was released. Opposition leader Angus Taylor's not impressed with the new changes.
9: No, they don't need a carve-out, they need an axe. This is punishing hard work in this country.
7: On the ABC there, and a new campaign is being launched today from TikTok in an effort to crack down on misinformation. New research finding nearly 40% of Aussies are sharing info before verifying it's true.
10: Did you know that diabetes is Australia's fastest growing chronic condition? Over 300 Australians are diagnosed with the condition every day. Search Diabetes Australia to find out more.
7: Former Blues player Braith Anastas says New South Wales needs to simplify their game ahead of Origin Game 3 at Suncorp. Queensland sending it to a decider with the Maroons win on Wednesday. Anastas says the Blues need to blow up their plan.
11: I know this is a bit harsh. I'd go with Strange only because it simplifies their game. You know, then you have Nathan Cleary running the team, Murray in the starting team, Yo to front row on the bench. That also makes it easier for our interchange.
7: Tonight it's the Knights without Kalyn Ponga following Origin duties, hosting the Dragons in Newcastle.
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5: A possible shower today in Townsville with a top of 27. Much of the same tomorrow and Sunday, chasing a top of 28. And Listener knows what Aussie ears want to hear. 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
13: It was the era of Velcro, the VHS, and Van Halen. 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And we're going to demonstrate that before 10 with another double pass to the Boots and Beats Country Race Day. It's 2 weeks away this coming Sunday. Man, Cluden Park, hive of activity at the moment with Country Fest last weekend and Winter Racing Carnival. And yeah, Boots and Beats tickets on the line very soon as we get into the 80s. Fleetwood Mac, minutes away, you two. And the Fine Young Cannibals now. 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

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And back in the 80s, the Strand, it wasn't much more than a beach with a few palm trees. Fast forward to 2026, it's much sexier. Yeah, it's in need of an upgrade. And it could be a step closer. Premier David Crisafulli at Ardo next to the Ville last night, not fully committing to the $100 million that council wants to redevelop it, but stating that by the 2032 Olympics, we will see it in all of its glory. Whatever that means. Show us the money, DC. Show us the money. Osmaties Friday continues. Mellencamp minutes away and Tony Basil right now at Townsville.

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0: Yeah, I reckon they're still cleaning up at Cluden Park after Country Fest last weekend. But don't put the boots and the Akubra away just yet. In about 2 weeks' time, so not this Sunday, not next Sunday. Hold on, my brain just completely died then. Not this Sunday, not next Sunday. Yeah, so we're 3 Sundays away from the Boots and Beats Race Day. Sunday, July 5. There you go, just say it like that, Cliffo, at Cluden Park. Tickets are on sale right now at Oztix, but we do have a double pass to give away. So 133353. If you got us on speed dial, hit the big green button right now. Otherwise, I don't know, put it in your 80s style rotary phone as we get back into Awesome 80s Friday. Farnsie on the way and the Bangles right now at Townsville's Triple.

0: 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Incredible. It was hot as, and he did the whole set in a suit. Farnsley at Townsville's 102.3 Triple M.
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0: Righto, Ken's in the truck. Where you going, mate?
2: I'm going down to the port with an empty container, mate.
0: All right, what are you filling it up with?
2: Oh, this is an empty one. I've just picked it up. We've dropped it off already.
0: Right.
2: To be unloaded and it goes back to the port and goes overseas empty.
0: Right, okay, right. Do you ever know what you're hauling or is it just a mystery?
2: Oh, no, this one had solar panels in it, mate.
0: That's all right. Not sexy, but important. Mate, well done. First one through on 133353. I'm going to give you the Boots and Beats Country Race Day double pass.
2: No worries, mate. Great job.
0: Cheers, Ken. 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That Triple M.
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14: 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Stonewash and some cuts along the leg. 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I love the 80s so much. 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

0: 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Plus the man that's named after something I don't have a lot of. Eddie Money's coming up. Speaking of money, David Crisafulli, the Premier of Queensland, at Ardo next to the Ville last night, and everyone hitting him up for money, for the Strand, for the Entertainment Centre. Are we going to see it, though? Emily with insights in your local newsroom next at Triple M.
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4: Morning, it's Emily Williams here. Australia's leaders have gathered in Townsville for a major forum on the future of North Queensland. Premier David Crisafulli stopped short of committing funding but signalled investment will be needed for the Strand ahead of sailing at the 2032 Games. And Mayor Nick D'Amato used the moment to renew calls for an upgrade to the entertainment centre ahead of next week's state budget. Ravenswood Gold has secured a $1.4 billion refinancing deal, saving more than 400 jobs here in North Queensland. The agreement stabilises the mine's future after months of uncertainty. The Queensland CFM EU branch has been compared to the mafia. Criminology experts have told an inquiry into the union's alleged corruption that it likely used organised crime methods to take over work sites. They've recommended anti-racketeering reforms similar to the US. And Ruben Cotter will back up after Origin despite this weekend's clash hosted in New Zealand.
3: Triple M National News.
5: Good morning, I'm Matthew Layton. The footy world is holding its breath today after an AFL legend was seriously injured in a horror crash on his farm. Tony Modra was airlifted to hospital last night after hitting a tree in his cattle truck at his property near Victor Harbour in South Australia. A massive search is underway for two people who managed to give police the slip. It all stems from a break-in at Summer Hill in Sydney, finishing up in Alexandria. A woman was caught, but two others did a runner from a rooftop standoff. And Jim Chalmers is firing back at One Nation while selling Labor's tax tweaks. The Treasurer says lifting the small business tax concession threshold from $2 million to $10 million is real reform. He's told the ABC